0: this weekend, the 17th, with Stephen's show at the Knocknarea Arena. And unfortunately, with the ongoing strike action and the work to rule element of that, the ATU are not able to open that venue for us now because it's under the, yeah, the education. Yeah.
1: Your worst nightmare come true. I mean, here you have 1,500 tickets sold for an amazing act, and then suddenly work to rule, you can't open the Knocknarea Arena. So you're there and you're thinking, well, what the heck am I going to do? Then Pat Jennings arrives on the scene.
0: I gave Paul a call last week, and you know, I mean, we were blessed for a start that he had the date available there on Saturday, and Pat and his team, Carmel and everybody there, jumped to action, and they've really given us a dig out here, and I guess Sligo's loss is Mayo's gain in this case, you know.
1: Yeah.
0: We've moved the show from Sligo to the Theatre Royal in Castlebar now on Saturday, and you know, I'm not lying when I say this, I was absolutely personally really looking forward to seeing it in Sligo, because the venue here is a really cool one when you get a great gig in there.
1: Yeah.
0: But I'm sure, I know. I mean, the TF has everything. Well, I'd be lying if I said I wasn't absolutely jealous with the facilities they have there. And, you know, it seems like Mayo has everything. The Dome, TF, everything.
1: Sam Maguire. Yeah, the whole lot.
0: And so, Sam Maguire.
1: Yeah.
0: And now Stephen Wilson Jr. as well.
1: Yeah. Anyway, the guy's name is Stephen Wilson Jr. And he has shot to fame over a long time in America. He ditched his job, signed a publishing deal with BMG Nashville. And in 2024, he released this deluxe edition of an album, which featured a movie interpretation of Stand By Me by Benny King. And I want to play a little bit of a snippet of this, if I may, on the program this morning, just to give listeners a feel of just what an amazing voice.
2: The night has come.

0: What an incredible voice. And obviously he's got a huge following already in Ireland. I mean, 1,500 tickets sold in Sligo. So there's now extra capacity in the TF Royal. So people, as you say, are going to get the benefit of your misfortune in Sligo by being able to purchase tickets to go and see this guy on Saturday night, Willie.
1: Yeah, absolutely. Yeah, there's extra tickets on sale now because of the bigger capacity in the Theatre Royal. I mean, he's also playing the Odyssey Arena in Belfast, and that's sold out. He's playing there on Thursday. And he had played the Trinity Summer Series in Dublin in June, and that was sold out as well. So, yeah, look, he's definitely got a lot of fans here in Ireland. And I mean, that track is amazing. I'm not sure if you know, but the current Brad Pitt movie that's out, Heart of the Beast, that track is the soundtrack from the movie as well.
0: Yes. Yeah. Okay. So this guy is Premier League stuff, listeners. If you like your country, kind of country rock, would that be a better description of him? Or what?
1: Yeah, it is. And you know, he has a full band with him. It's a full band show. It's going to be brilliant.
0: Yeah.
1: Sorka Richardson is opening the show, who's an amazing Irish act herself.
0: Okay.
1: So
0: show starts at 8 o'clock. It's in the TF Royal Saturday night. Stephen Wilson Jr. lastminute.com. But a wonderful opportunity for all you country stars, country lovers of country rock, to see this guy. He is first class, Stephen Wilson Jr., Saturday night in the TF Royal. Willie, I hope it all works out. They always say every cloud is a silver lining, so let's see if that works on Saturday.
1: Yeah, it does. And genuinely, we're looking forward to working with Pat and his team there. You know, tickets are on Ticketmaster and Sligo Live website, TF website.
0: Okay.
1: And we'd love to see a big Mayo contingent there, of course.
0: Let's hope. Thanks so much, Willie, for joining us.
1: Thank you, Tommy. Thank you.
0: Have a good day. Bye-bye. That's Stephen Wilson Jr., Saturday night in the TF Royal Theatre in Castlebar. Mary's been in touch again, vape shops. She says, last Christmas morning, I was passing a vape shop with these big pipes on the window. It was Christmas Day in my local town, she said. The shop was open, which I found disrespectful, as we're a Christian country. If shops or pubs are selling cigarette stroke tobacco, they have to have a license. So why do the same not apply with vape shops? Well, Mary, the rule is that they are supposed to now apply for a license, a trading license, if you're opening a vape shop through the HSE. Other calls, this texter says, well said to that concerned mother about vapes. Primetime did a program about the effects of the vapes. I think it was called THC. They spoke with a consultant from St. John of God who deals with addiction. It's frightening, the long-term effects it has on the person, their lives and their families. So well done to her for writing in that lovely note to the program this morning.
2: 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Inspector for Roads Policing across Mayo, Roscommon and Leitrim, David Tiernan, joined us on the series to give us an insight into the work he does across the region.
3: I myself done it when I was a sergeant a couple of times, and a lot of members would have done it. Some members get through their career, they never get to do it, thankfully, one can say. But a lot of members have had to do it, and to knock on that door and to explain to a parent or a sister or a brother about one of their loved ones that has died. It's having done it myself, there is a huge amount of emotion in it. Very difficult to hold yourself together to try and explain that. Very difficult to use the right words, because that first initial interaction with the person, that interaction for the victim's family is one that they can remember for years ahead. And if that, it's hard to say, but if that doesn't go well from their point of view, it can have an effect on them. There's no right way or wrong way really to break any bad news. Probably sometimes it's just better to come straight out, but there is no right or wrong way. There's no easy way. It's not going to improve the situation. But we have to be delicate in the way we try and deal with it. And I think if the member themselves are, you know, they can show empathy and sympathy, I think it'll come across to the persons that they're talking to. Again, Sarah, as I said, we're all different characters, and everyone deals with it in a different way, and everyone tells that bad news in a different way. You can have all the training you want, but till you knock on that door and someone answers the door, that training can go out the window, so it can.
2: 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This message has been brought to you by the News Reporting Scheme in association with Commissioner Naman.
0: Welcome back. Just before I go to our last piece this morning, Porrick Walsh, Glenamaddy. How you doing, Porrick? Birthday today. Have a lovely day. Your five sisters, Christine, Geraldine, Anne, Dimna and Martina in Australia, want to wish you the happiest of birthdays today. Blessed art thou amongst women, Porrick. So have a great day. Porrick Walsh in Glenamaddy. Speaking of birthdays today, a big birthday today for Miss Deborah, who's a fourth class teacher in Castlebar Educate Together School. You are the best. Enjoy your day from all your students. So now the secret's out in the Educate Together School in Castlebar. Miss Deborah, happy, happy, happy birthday to you today. And Sheila Talot from Belmullet is celebrating a very special birthday today. Congratulations to you, Sheila. Lots of love from all your family and friends, and hope you have a great day. That's Sheila Talot. An unusual surname, that. T-A-L-L-O-T-T, Talot. Lovely name. So have a great day, Sheila. You deserve it, that's for sure. Now, we know that Halloween is nigh, and we all want to have good, safe fun for Halloween. But there is a call out to parents and guardians out there to be vigilant when you're buying costumes and accessories for your children in the run-up to Halloween. I'm joined by John Murnock. John is market surveillance expert with the Competition and Consumer Protection Commission. Thanks for joining us, John. Good morning.
4: Thanks, Tommy.
0: Now, we're getting so many calls already from people who are sadly and unfortunately throwing fireworks, which we know are illegal. But away from all of that, another dangerous occupation is when parents don't rightly check the accessories and the costumes they're buying for their kids in the run-up to Christmas. What should parents be looking out for?
4: So thanks for having me on, Tommy. So look, we're not here to ruin the fun. It's Halloween is a fun time for families with young children. But it is really important for parents with young children to just take some precautions. Just check those costumes, those mask accessories, to make sure they're not posing a safety risk. So we have a three-step safety check that we would advocate that parents undertake. So firstly would be to look for the CE mark. So children's Halloween costumes, they're toys, and all toys need to have that CE mark. So the CE mark indicates that the toys have undergone relevant safety testing. So if it doesn't have that CE mark, they should absolutely not buy for their children for Halloween. The second check we would say would be to check for small parts, and this includes batteries and button batteries in particular. So small parts, that this, we mean with this is small parts that can come loose or detached that can pose a risk to a small child. So particularly that's under threes in particular. So that likes of things you might find in a Halloween costume would be like loose buttons, sequins, pom-poms, costume jewellery as well. That might quite be small parts that come off that. Tips of toy weapons, that kind of thing. Also buttons. So some costumes would have button batteries to power the lights that might be on the costume, say. So button batteries, but battery compartment needs to be secured so that only the parents could get at that. Because if a young child gets it, or any child for that matter, gets at a button battery and swallows it, that can cause severe internal injuries in a very short period of time. So that's another check, very important check for those small parts. Perform a tug test on every part of the costume. And the third primary check we would ask parents to take would be to check for strings and cords. So that strings and cords around the head, the neck, the chest area, that could create a strangulation risk. So what you're doing there is you're checking for the capes, the hats, bow ties, make sure they're tied carefully. Avoid costumes with fixed cords or strings. So what you're looking for here is if they're going to have anything like that, that they're breakaway, look for breakaway fastening. So it's like some Velcro snap fasteners, just so that they can't catch on to things and they can break away easily and that they don't cause a strangulation risk. So they're some of our main safety checks we'd ask parents to undertake.
0: Are parents predominantly buying this stuff online or in shops?
4: I would say there's a mix, like with a lot of toy products. So the key message for us here, though, is that whether the product is bought on an online marketplace or online store or bought in a physical store in your local town or on the high street in the city or wherever it might be, that those costumes need to comply in the same way. And they need that the same requirements apply to wherever it's sold, once it's sold to Irish consumers. But similarly, the same check should be undertaken by parents. So whether they buy it in a reputable retailer or they buy it on an online store or wherever they buy it, that they're undertaking those same checks. Because we have published recall actions we've taken in relation to all sorts of products, including Halloween costumes. Some of them have been bought by the online marketplaces to be familiar with, and some of them have been bought from shops in the high street and big retailers or physical stores. So the same check should be undertaken by parents no matter where they buy the product or no matter where they see the product as well.
0: Yeah. If a parent listening to us this morning has suddenly checked something they've just purchased in the run-up to Halloween for their child and they may suspect it's unsafe, what do you tell them to do?
4: Well, the first thing they need to do is to do not use their product or stop using it if it's already been used. So stop using it immediately. The next thing I would advise them is to report their concerns to the CCPC. The reports from consumers are really vital for us. So a lot of the work we do is driven by consumer complaints. We do investigate, we do look into concerns raised by consumers. And often that can lead to actions like recalls. And that can often stem from consumers. That's really, really important. So I would advise consumers go on ccpc.ie. There's all sorts of ways you can make contact with us, and includes our helpline, which is 01-402-5555. And also, they should notify the retailer or the seller where they bought the product, because they might have some consumer redress there in terms of a refund or replacement. But

0: this particular product has been stringently tested and is safe. But it's important that if you are buying anything in run-up to Christmas, toy accessories or costumes for your children, to make sure to check for the C mark. Listen, John, thank you very much indeed for joining us on the programme. Appreciate your time. And again, if anybody wants any more information, check out the website ccpc.ie. 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Or you can call 01-402-5555. That's 01-402-5555. John, have a good day. Thank you.
1: Thanks very much, Tommy.
0: All the best. 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
0: Now, finally, just due to industrial action, the open evening at Cailleadh Ó Tuaire in Tourmacady, which was to be happening this evening, has been cancelled. However, invite goes out to all parents and students to their open day, which will now take place tomorrow week, Thursday, the 22nd of October, from 1 to 3 at Cailleadh Ó Tuaire there in Tourmacady. So their open day today cancelled, but will happen on Thursday week. That's this Thursday week, 22nd of October, from 1 to 3. That's it for today. Thanks to all the crew here. Thank you to Westport Estate, our sponsor. Have a good day from me, Tommy Maron. Take care.
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5: That's the sound of a mid-morning show to me. Good morning and welcome along this Tuesday morning to another show here on another day on Midwest. I hope you're well, friends. We've got over day one, so we're headlong into it now for the rest of the week. As we say, thank you, Tommy, first of all, for the first couple of hours. He's back again tomorrow with God's help to do more. And between now and one, as I always say, we have a mid-morning show to do. So let's do it together. You can text or WhatsApp on 087 941 41. And that's with thanks to Riley's Public House, Pyrmont, Rockland County, where a warm Irish welcome, great crack and good times always await. You can email us on studio@midwestradio.ie. And of course, you can also phone Patrina on 0818 3055, friends. 0818 3055. Those are the ways of doing the business today. I'd be very grateful if you could give a mention to the following on various programmes during the week. A coffee morning will be held in Lishian National School, which is near Glenamaddy, on Sunday, this coming Sunday, the 18th of October, between 11:30 and 2. It's for the Galway Hospice Foundation. There'll be a raffle on the day, and everyone but everyone is welcome to attend. I also want to mention that due to industrial action, the opening evening at Cailleadh Ó Tuaire in Tourmacady on this Tuesday, tonight the 13th, has been cancelled. And we warmly invite all parents and students to our open day on Thursday the 22nd of October from 1 to 3. That's in from Martha Niewalia, who is from Cailleadh Ó Tuaire in Tourmacady. So the open evening tonight cancelled, but it will go ahead on Thursday the 22nd of October, Thursday afternoon the 22nd of October, the open day, and that'll be between 1 and 3. So those are a couple of things that have crossed the table already, and I'm sure lots more will. What we'll do now as well when we're at it, and we'll have this job done too. Tonight's Late Show, Joe Byrne, an action-packed annual Fox for Traditional Music Weekend that takes place this coming weekend from Thursday, October the 15th to Sunday, October the 18th. Isn't it hard to believe that Thursday is the 15th of October, halfway there?

And as usual, we have updates on music and arts events across the region, poetry, history and lore, and tracks from trad recordings, old and new. Gachiolog a sidestep. And that's with Joe Byrne and the team this very night here in Midwest between 9 and midnight. And of course, halfway through October, that the bank holiday is kind of early this year with the way things fall. It's on Monday week, isn't it? A fortnight from today, it'll be all over. We'll be heading on in towards the end of October. But I know the debate has started again now about daylight savings. And should we forget about that crack? And should we say to ourselves, we're in the summer now, we're in the summertime, things are grand, we leave it be. But that debate rages, and it's been raging for years, and nothing ever seems to come out of it. So I don't know what people think about that. Should we leave it the way it is, or should we change and go back to winter time in a couple of weeks' time? What do you think on that? You can make contact with us about all of that and a lot more. And while you're doing that, we'll do this. Here's Sam Cooke for a Tuesday morning. What's he doing? He's twisting the night away.

0: An all-time classic, if there was ever one, to get us up and away today, the late, great Sam Cooke and Twisting the Night Away. RA time on Midwest is 11:16.
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0: 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You're very welcome to participate, and you know the text and the WhatsApp numbers and the phone numbers, and you can email us too on studio@midwestradio.ie. 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Nice to get emails from our friends on Heartland Radio just to find out various parts. If you didn't mind, send us a text or a WhatsApp or an email of what part of Manchester you tuned in. That would be nice. That would be nice to hear. Now, what's this in? Go back half an hour and leave it at that. I suppose it would make it a bit confusing. Although there are places, which I didn't realise, I think there's parts of Canada. You know how we'll say Boston is 5 hours behind us and what have you. I think there's parts of Canada where it's kind of like 4.5 hours. They do that half hour thing. How they get away with it, I don't know, but they do it. Mary has been on. Good morning to you, Mary. And also, good morning, Jerry. Can you please play Dolores Cain for Kathleen, who's tuned our way in Carlisle. Is there any chance that you could play something from Dolores Cain? I'd say there's every chance, Kathleen, in a few minutes' time. American Country Show, Alice's Function Room, Sapulrani Ackle Sound, 8 p.m. Tickets €20. On sale from the Ackle Sound Post Office. We put it on in the summer at Fela Kildownit, and it was a huge success. So we're running it again with some new acts and new songs. It's going to be a great night of entertainment, and it'll be followed by a disco by top DJ Sean Malloy. Well, no problem to you all in Ackle. It'll be great. The only thing I don't have here is win. I have what it is, the American Country Show. I know it's in Alice's Function Room in Pulrani and Ackle Sound. I know it's on at 8 p.m, and I know tickets are €20 on sale from the Ackle Sound Post Office or Eventbrite. But win. That's what we have to try and find out. And no doubt when we do, he'll be doing this as well as ourselves. It's Johnny Brady, living for the Johnny.

yeah, living for the jive. A very happy birthday to Amelia Tracy, who's 7 years old today. Love from Granny and Granddad. Enjoy the celebrations. Hope you have a great day. And please play a song from Nathan Carter. Well, Amelia, the first thing we'll do is wish you well and hope you have a great seventh birthday. I'm sure you will. I'm sure lots of nice things are going to come your way, Amelia. That's a lovely name too, by the way. And Nathan Carter has a great new song out called Walk on Faith. So we'll bring you back the other side of the break. Pete is with us in Ballinaid. Good morning to you, Pete. As regards the time change, and well, this particular caller isn't putting a tooth in it anyway, because they say all they want is you working longer. Daily savings, my rear end. It's all about people and bleeding them as much as they can, even if that means encroaching on your sleep too. Leave it how it is and let's crack on with it, to this caller. Patrick Fox. Good man, Patrick. Apt that we get a text from you now, because you tell me you're in the middle of writing two ballads. One about Dolores Kane, who lived from 1953 to 2026, and the girl from Carla Strann, and one about Dolly Parton from 1946 to 2026, a country music legend. So good on you. So thanks to our friends in Heartland now, and we might just get a couple of emails in or texts from people across that part of the world in the UK, finding out exactly what part they're tuned in. This could be a bit technical for me, but we'll see. The two ends of a 4.5 hour gap. Western Edge Pacific time includes most of British Columbia and Yukon, and Eastern Edge Newfoundland time includes the island of Newfoundland and part of Labrador, which is offset by 30 minutes instead of a full hour from Atlantic time. Keep up the good work. Well, thanks for the information. I have an idea. That's technical, but I think I know where you're coming from, that the likes of Newfoundland and is kind of out from the main body of Canada, but it's not out far enough to be an hour away from it, if you know what I mean. I think that's what that means anyway. Thanks for the info. 087-900-4141 is how you text or WhatsApp. What was the name of the lady in Carla Strand? Well, this is the lady she wanted. The great Dolores Kane. The late, great Dolores Kane, Solid Ground.

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2: Now then, we're back for more. First of all, a day of prayer at the Holy Rosary Church, Castlebar, this Sunday, the 18th of October, from 1:15 to 4, led by Roisin Doherty from Derry. All are welcome, and you're invited to bring a friend too. And a sum of money was found in Cross Malina yesterday afternoon near Gertner Abbey Secondary School. If you're missing that sum of money, call us on 0818 3055. Patrina will give you more info on that one. Michael O'Flynn in Cork. How are you, Michael? Jerry, if the Republic of Ireland don't put back the clocks and Britain do, we'll be in a different time zone to Northern Ireland. And of course, that's come up a few times as well, especially since the Brexit thing, Michael. People have been talking about that because I think our friends across the pond have been debating for years too as to whether we should change summertime to wintertime or wintertime to summertime. In other words, just leave the clocks the way they are. And it would be a strange old thing, all right. Not too bad if we were between here and England, Britain and Scotland and Wales, but Northern Ireland, because they would have to go as well. So you'd have an hour of a time difference between ourselves and Northern Ireland. But sure, the thing is, wouldn't you have to get on with it? Here's a lovely song I discovered from Eddie Rabbit, I Can't Help Myself.

He's left us a great legacy of music, the late Eddie Rabbitt, and a song from 2008, I Can't Help Myself. Jerry, here's a nice thing from Maureen. She says, Volunteer Fair is on at the moment in the college in Castlebar beside the hospital. If you're in the area, please call in and have a look around at some of the great volunteer groups, and maybe people might be even interested in joining them. So Maureen, thanks for the info. It's on as we speak in the college in Castlebar beside the hospital. Pop in, a volunteer fair. You never know. It might be something that could change your life, especially if you might be feeling a little bit lonesome. Good morning, Midwest, from sunny Preston in the UK. I'm studying at having a jive to the tunes. I'm attempting to crack making an Irish stew that my grandma used to make for me, God rest her soul. She was born and raised on beautiful Achill Island. Can you please play a tune from Daniel O'Donnell? It'll bring back great memories of me and her cooking and dancing in the kitchen in the house on the Boreen in Achill, and hopefully make this stew taste half decent. Hello to all my relatives over there. And that's in from Rebecca. Well, good on you, Rebecca. Thanks for being with us in sunny Preston. Thanks for saying that you're jigging to the tunes, which is good to hear. And good on you for the stew. Now, how is it going, Rebecca? Is it a lamb stew or is it a beef stew? Or what sort of a stew is it? It must be going pretty well because you're up and running with it. And sure, look, if it was your granny that came up with the recipe, it's bound to be a good one. So I'll tell you what we'll do, Rebecca. We'll play some Daniel O'Donnell for you very soon. And thanks for tuning in to what we're doing. And here's another one now that I'll do as well. And this is Jerry. Hope all is well. Hope you're doing good. I've requested John Waite and Missing You. Hope you and the team have a great day, from Keith in Ballinair. What a classic, Keith. We could make that our all-time classic today. It's a great song. We'll find that one too very soon. But for Amelia, who celebrates her birthday today, this is for you, Amelia. Nathan Carter, the current one from him. He's called Walk on Faith today.

0: I said brand new. Well, it's not, the song isn't brand new, but that recording of it is brand new from Nathan Carter, the current single, Walk on Faith. Before I go to the break, a mention for Michael Commons' concert shows in association with Tom Kelly Promotions. They're going to be staged on Monday and Tuesday, November the 2nd and the 3rd in the Radisson Hotel Blue in Sligo and feature traditional country music. Here we go. Monday the 2nd of November, Sandy Kelly, Joe Moore, Kieran Rosney, Sean Wilson, Effie Neal, Ian Corrigan, Caitlin Martha, Colm O'Donnell, Thomas and Fiona, Barry Stewart, Eddie Gallagher, Paul O'Connor, Bernadette Ruddy, Eunice Moran, Paul Kelly, Tony Marin, Charlie Arkins and the Ryan Turner Band. And then on Tuesday, the 3rd of November, it's John Glenn, Sean Cuddy, Tully, you heard them last year if you were with us at our Night with the Stars, that wonderful group of singers, Eamon McCann, Tony Allen, Moira Fraser, Mick Mulhern, Tony Kerr, Father James McDonough, Pat McKenna, Jordan McPollen, Aoife McDonough, Michelle Murphy, Sarah Lyons, Idel Fahey, Billy Condon and the Ryan Turner Band. 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We'll take a break and then we'll come back with Missing You from John Waite. 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

0: John Waite, the man's name. It's a requested song, and what a good one it is too. I think everyone would be happy if I said today it's our all-time classic.
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0: Now, saying hello to Michael celebrating the birthday. Happy birthday to you, Michael, from all the gang in Claremorris. And please wish a great couple a happy 70th. Yes, a 70th wedding anniversary. We are talking about Tommy and Elizabeth O'Donnell from Westport. Enjoy your special day. And that's in from your 5 great-grandchildren, your 3 grandchildren, and your daughter and husband. Husband and extended family and friends. And I wonder, is there any other couple in the West as long married? Thank you, Midwest. Your programs are playing loud and clear here all day, every day. Well, that's worth hearing. Well, you know what it is? It's worth mentioning again too. Tommy and Elizabeth O'Donnell from Westport as they celebrate 70 years of wedded bliss. That definitely gets the mid-morning show salute without doubt. Tommy and Elizabeth, enjoy the day. 5 great-grandchildren, 3 grandchildren, and daughter and husband. Well, I would have to say that I don't know, would there be anyone gone beyond 70 years of married bliss? We've had them before. I know we've hit 70 or very close to it. I know there was a lovely couple, the Hunts, near Kilmavie, and they went very close to 70 years of marriage. I don't know if they've made it quite. I know one of the family will text me if I'm wrong on that. But is there any other couple out there now that listening to this programme this day that are close to the 70th wedding anniversary, or are we going to put Tommy and Elizabeth at the top of the totem pole today for 70 years of wedded bliss? Enjoying the show this morning, live, I'm listening in Manchester, and say hello to everyone I know, and that comes in from Catherine. Thank you, Catherine. Thanks for tuning in Manchester, and I'm glad to know that you're enjoying the show. And please play Mick Mulhern's new release. Yes, Mick has released, I think Mick has released Rock and Roll, I Give You the Best Years of My Life, the Kevin Johnson classic. How about it? If we don't do it in part one, we'll do it in part two. Say hello to Mary and all the girls in Enniscrone sewing and dancing and knitting at the same time. Well, girls, it's only ye that could do it. Knitting, sewing and dancing all at the same time and tuned in Enniscrone. Good on ye. And Jerry, thanks for the music. I'd love to hear Up on the Roof by the Drifters as possible. Thank you, Sarah in Kilkenny. Sarah in Kilkenny, thank you very much for being with us. I'm delighted to know you're enjoying the music, and we will do that if not before 12, then right after 12. It's another great song. But Rebecca is in Manchester making stew, her granny's recipe, and she'd love Daniel O'Donnell to really put pepper and spice to spice up the stew, a memory. And I'm going to bring you one of the very first songs that Daniel O'Donnell recorded, because this will definitely be a memory, Rebecca. Now, on another note, I'm almost half afraid to mention it, but I'm wondering, how did the cake get on? Do you remember we had the situation with the cake yesterday? Half left behind because the paper stuck to it or something, and we were looking at all kinds of solutions as to sort out this birthday cake. I'd love to know from the listener, how did you get on with the birthday cake? Will you tell us? 087-900-4141. Stand beside me, Daniel O'Donnell. Rebecca, crack on with the stew, lady.

0: It's a great song, one of the early ones, a great memory from Daniel O'Donnell, Stand Beside Me. Also for Tom and Liz O'Donnell in Westport, 70 years married today, for Mary B and all the family, wishing that wonderful, wonderful couple all the very best. What's 70? I've ran out of things. What would 70 be? 70 has, it would be, it has to be platinum. Gold, diamond. Diamond is 60, isn't it? 70 must, I don't know what 70 is, but we'll find out, because it's worth finding out after 70 years of marriage. Time for a moment of inspiration.
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0: That's the one. Just to say, we're doing the mid-morning show until one bell today. Yes, people are saying for a couple that are 70 years married, it's a platinum wedding anniversary. A platinum wedding anniversary. It's a powerful achievement. 087-900-4141 is how you text or WhatsApp the programme, and that's with thanks to Riley's Public House, Pyrmont, Rockland County, where a warm Irish welcome, great crack and good times always await you. That's what it's all about. Let the good times roll. Wasn't that the title of a song once upon a time? Let the good times roll. Anyway, we're moving up to 12. We'll do what we have to do. We're back then in part two, and we're going to kick it off with another requested song, a classic as well, might I say, The Drifters and Up on the Roof.
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0: Oh, wonderful. The American Drifters. You know something? That's for Sarah in Kilkenny. I remember the Drifters years and years ago, the American Drifters. There were two of the original members. Johnny was definitely there, and I think they had a second original member. Four in total on the stage in Midas. And this was the thing about them. They said something like, they went on the stage with our band. They said, "Hello, Ballyhonus." And they rattled it out. Hit after hit after hit after hit after hit for something like 2 solid hours. It was a remarkable night and one that definitely sticks in the memory. Anyway, Sarah and Kilkenny, that's for you and I hope you enjoyed it. Here's another great old buddy, Roseanne, looking for something from Owen Mack. How are you, Roseanne? Rowan Mack will be. Patrick, mine of information. Frank O'Donovan, who was a Dublin playwright. But here's the thing which I never knew. Frank O'Donovan was one and the same man that played Batty Brennan in The Riordans. Now, you'll have to be a certain age like me, as old as a bush, in other words, to remember The Riordans. Patrick tells me they ran from, he was in them anyway, from 1900. No, I don't think it ran from 1900. Maybe from 1970 did it, to 1974. And he was inspired to compose the song The Town of Foxford, sitting on the bridge below the town. He visited the town in the 60s. So I never knew. I knew Frank O'Donovan as Batty Brennan. Never knew he was a playwright or a songwriter. So the information has come in fast and furious today. What is this now? Jerry, update on the Irish stew. The stew is going good. It's bubbling nicely in the slow cooker. It's what Bridie called her brown stew. Beef. Her yellow stew was lamb. I'm attempting the brown stew today. Carrots, swedes, turnips, we call them as well, onions, stewing beef from the butcher on the Ackle in Ackle Sound. I brought it back in the summer. I have a freezer full of it. And the special ingredient, a couple of Brussels sprouts. Oh, my God, that's a diversion. That's a diversion, Rebecca. I never in all my life, there you go now, you see, the different things that people do to stews. I never had a Brussels sprouts in a stew. By heck, that's a different one. So far, so good. Just want to capture the flavour Grandma used to get. Still jigging away here to the tunes. Keep them a-coming. I'm into peeling the spuds now. Well, things are going good for you, Rebecca. Things are going good. But I'll tell you now, the Brussels sprouts is a bit of a diversion there that I have never come across before. Just wondering how the lady got on yesterday with the birthday cake as regards the paper stuck on it. Aren't we all? We're trying to track the lady that made contact with us yesterday about the cake, the birthday cake, and the bit of paper stuck on it. So hopefully we'll get to do that now. She'll make contact with us very soon and let us know how things went. Mace time 12:08.
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0: So I was asked about Mick Mulhern's song Rock and Roll I Give You, the great Kevin Johnson classic, which the Bowl Mick has recorded, and this is what it sounds like.

0: great version of a great song. It's a song called Rock and Roll Remember. I give you the best years of my life. Kevin Johnson did it. Not too many have recorded it, in fairness, but Mick Mulhern has just done the business on it and very much made it his own, the great Mick Mulhern. And of course, Mick will be on the second night of Michael Cummins' two nights in Sligo. He's going to be there on the Tuesday night, very much doing the business, as they might say. Now, a caller says, as regards anniversaries, that from 60 to 75 is a diamond anniversary. I never knew that. And I don't know if that's the case, because a lot of callers have been saying to me that a 70th anniversary is platinum, a platinum anniversary. So we'll see. Mixed reaction coming into that one. Nathan Carter does a class job on Walk on Faith, and thank you very much for playing it. It's a class song. He does. He does a fantastic job on it, in fairness to him, and we're delighted to play it. Rochford time, 12:13.
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0: Now, yesterday evening, Monday, a cheque of €2,705 was handed over to the Mayor Roscommon Hospice by the Gallagher family in Corowrattie Mess. It was the proceeds from their 18th consecutive coffee morning for the Mayor Roscommon Hospice held last month. Christina Gallagher and her husband Charlie were recently honoured as Ireland's biggest coffee morning national super hosts, and the Gallaghers began hosting coffee mornings for hospice back in 2009, and they'd like to thank all the many friends and neighbours who came along that morning and contributed to this year's event. More power to them. That's a huge amount of money, Christine and Charlie, with thanks to you and your neighbours and friends. €2,705 as a result of their 18th consecutive coffee morning in aid of the Mayor Roscommon Hospice. Thumbs up, a big bowl of boss to all concerned. You know what we'll do? We'll give a second. We don't usually do it, but there's a second mid-morning show salute going out now to you. Now here's Kevin in Manchester. Jerry, hope you're well, my friend. Any chance of RVSHVD? Small town talk. It's a great hour. Country dash gospel type song. Well, you know what it is, Kevin? As they say, you have me dander up now wondering what kind of a song that is. So I'll tell you what we're going to do, Kevin. We have to have a plan. As they say, Jerry Guthrie, much requested today on this particular song, Don't Think Twice, from his new album. We'll probably take a break and then we'll come back with some small town talk. How about it, Kevin?

It's a great new album from Jerry Guthrie. The album is called The Monday Club, and that from the album is Don't Think Twice. Another Jerry. Jerry, the traditional gift for 70 years of marriage is platinum, and I'll tell you why. It represents rare endurance, purity, strength, and lasting value. Hence the reason that platinum is given for a 70th wedding anniversary. Well, if that be the case, it is very, very, very appropriate indeed. And I'll do this because we need help from our listeners. Lads, can you ask if anyone knows how to get rid of a musty smell on seats and on your clothes? A musty smell now then, on seats and on your clothes. How would you get rid of that? 087-900-4141. If you'd like to text or WhatsApp, answers to that one. And by the way, hello to Bernie and all the team. I know he's just made his way over the George Washington Bridge, isn't it, Bernie? With the glorious sun shining up. He's made his way over the George Washington Bridge, making his way into Condley's and the various other premises in the heart of New York. I was going to say we'll take a break, Kevin, but we won't. We'll get the song in that you've requested. And it's a song called Small Town Talk.

0: The Mid-Morning Show on Midwest Radio, thanks to Harrington Concrete and Quarries, with concrete production facilities right across the West in Charlestown, Castlebar, Clare Galway, Kilkelly and Ballysadare. HarringtonConcrete.ie. Concrete is better built.
1: 26 minutes after 12 now, and Sarah says, thanks for playing The Drifters. It brings back many memories. Stay safe and God bless. The same to you. God bless you too, Sarah. Thanks for the info. And the song you played from Mick Mulhern, beautiful version of a beautiful song, brings back memories of Mick Cuff playing it in the Sunflower Bar. Rest in peace, says Mary in Castlebar. Well, Mick Cuff, definitely one of the all-time greats, and that is definitely the case. One of the all-time greats for sure. Boroughshiel GA Healthy Clubs are hosting a free community event this Tuesday focused on breast cancer awareness and education for both men and women. Everyone is welcome to attend, and we encourage you to come along, learn more and help to spread awareness. Now it's this Tuesday, the 13th of October at 7 p.m. in Hotel Newport. Refreshments will be served and all are welcome to attend that one. And just a little bit more on the Platinum, a 70th wedding anniversary is known as the Platinum Anniversary, marking 70 years of marriage. Platinum, the traditional material and core symbol, is rare, strong and pure precious metal that does not tarnish. It represents the enduring, unbreakable strength of a seven-decade union. Rarity reaching this milestone is exceptionally uncommon. Only about, only about 0.1% of married couples reach the 70th anniversary due to the required longevity of same. So isn't that powerful? That's a very rarefied club to be in. 0.1% of the population of married couples in a population make it to their 70th wedding anniversary. Powerful, powerful stuff indeed. Now, for Roseanne, our great friend Roseanne, here's your man, Owen Mack, Rockabilly Rebel today.

That's for Roseanne and Killadeer. It's the great version of a song called Rockabilly Rebel, and it comes from young Owen Mack. Don't forget the big ABBA tribute show now. Born Identity, Europe's leading ABBA 7 tribute bass band. They return to Milltown for another spectacular show this Friday night, October the 16th. They're going to be in the Theatre Room in the Milltown Community Centre at 8 o'clock. Tickets are selling fast at €25 and available in all businesses in Milltown and also at Quinn's Shop in Tuam are at the door on Friday night. And of course, the thing is that all funds are going towards the continuing work for the local church, the continuing upgrading work that they're doing in the local church in Milltown. Jerry, where can I buy Jerry Guthrie's new album? Please and thank you, says Jackie in Mullingar. Very good question, Jackie in Mullingar. Very good question. See, I don't know if many artists actually, when I say new album, they release them, but do they even release them physically anymore? Now, in some cases they do, I know. They release vinyl, actually, and CD, but I'm not sure what Jerry has done. Maybe if Jerry is tuned in, he can give us a buzz and let us know where people can track down his brand new album, Jackie. How about that? And as soon as we get the information, we will bring it to you. And what else have I got here now? This one, you know, all up we go. And Jerry, would you have any idea where there's a Massey Ferguson tractor for a raffle in Mayo? And how can one buy tickets? Says Alfie in Loughrea. Good man, Alfie. I didn't know that there was a Massey Ferguson tractor up for raffle in Mayo for some charity or other. There must be. So let's try and find out for you, Alfie, where that can be. And if so, where the tickets are available. 087 900 41 41 is how you text or WhatsApp, with thanks to Sean's Bar and Kitchen beside the Rockefeller Centre, where you'll always find good food, friendly faces, and let me tell you, the best Irish welcome. As we cruise along, doing the mid-morning show this Tuesday, let's bring you some Joe Dolan.

0: morning show on Midwest Radio thanks to Harrington Concrete and Quarries, with concrete production facilities right across the West in Charlestown, Castlebar, Clare Galway, Kilkelly and Ballysadare. HarringtonConcrete.ie. Concrete built is better.
1: Now then, happy birthday to Tiernan from Foxford. Love from his wife Roseanne and daughter Catherine. And they tell me you enjoy a little bit of Elvis. Don't we all, Tiernan? Don't we all? And on this, the occasion of your birthday, son, I'm going to play some Elvis, classic Elvis for you now in a couple of moments' time. We want to try and help another listener. Hi, I was wondering if you could help me. Maybe the listeners could help us. I bought 4 tickets to Amble in the TF Royal Theatre for Sunday, the 20th of December, not realising that under 16s couldn't use general admission tickets. I rang the TF Royal and they said to contact yourselves, that you might have someone who might swap seated tickets with me. We can go any night if anyone would be interested in swapping them. Thank you so much. So can we do that now then for a caller? 4 tickets for Sunday the 20th of December, not realising that the under 16s couldn't use general admission tickets. And what we're trying to do now is find someone that they said they can go any night if anyone would be interested in swapping the tickets that they have for the general admission tickets. Thank you so much. Well now, 087-941-41 or 0818-3055, the numbers to call if you can help us with that one. And can you please say happy 70th wedding anniversary to our wonderful grandparents and great-grandparents, Tommy and Elizabeth O'Donnell in Westport. 70 fantastic years of love and friendship together. Lots of love from Sabrina and Liam and Lorcan and Rosian and Ushian and all the gang. Wishing that wonderful, wonderful couple 70 years of wedded bliss. It's a fantastic achievement for Tommy and Elizabeth O'Donnell in Westport. And you know something? The question was asked, are ye the only ones? It looks like ye are, Tommy and Elizabeth. It looks like ye are. Here's the late, great Elvis.

0: with the Royal Philharmonic Orchestra, who really make a job of it all. It's Elvis Presley, and I just can't help believing. OK time, 12:46.
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0: Patsy Hopkins would like to hear some Michael English. Patsy, we might just squeeze something in from him before I wrap it up today. Medium-sized brown and white dog straying in Brusna Balahadrin. This dog has been straying in the Brusna Balahadrin area for the past few days now. We're anxious to get the doggy back to its owners. Jim Reeves was inducted to be a member of the Country Music Hall of Fame in October 1967. Please can you play Jim Reeves singing a song of your choice if time permits. Very much appreciated, James Redioff. Mightn't just get to it, James, because I have a couple of tracks to play before I wrap it up. But if I don't, please remind me tomorrow, because we always love to play Jim Reeves. Big congrats to Liz and Tommy on 70 years of marriage. Wish we could be there to celebrate with love from all your nieces and nephews in the good old US of A. And hello, listening in Stockport, please say hello to Margaret and Walter Waldron in North End in Manchester. Love from Amanda, their daughter. Thanks for tuning in, Amanda, in North End. Well, your mom and dad, Margaret and Walter, are in. Hello to Margaret and Walter in North End and Manchester, and you're tuned in as well. You're all tuned in, and that's the important thing. Thanks for texting 087-900-4141. Okay, John McNichol, he's up. Recent song, catchy it is true. It's a song called K-I-S-S-I-N-G.

Great song, K-I-S-S-I-N-G, the music of John McNichol. Alfie was asking earlier on about somewhere in Mayo that are putting a tractor, a Massey Ferguson tractor, up for grabs in a raffle. Well, the Shrewland District Vintage Club tractor raffle, by the Shrewland District Vintage Club, the closing date for it, by the way, is 10 o'clock, Saturday the 24th of October. It's a classic Massey Ferguson 35 tractor supporting Shrewland District Vintage Club, and they're proud to launch the fundraising raffle with a fantastic selection of prizes to be won, including the top prize, the tractor. So the draw is going to take place on the 24th of October at the Harvest Social in Craddock's Pub with music on the night by Matt Cain. And tickets at €20 or 3 for 50 are available. I presume if you just log on to the Shrewland District Vintage Club, you'll get all the information there. You'll be able to do the business. And there's lots of other great prizes up for grabs as well. So Alfie, hopefully that answers your question now. And good luck with the Shrewland District Vintage Club. It's a nice idea for a prize. I'll tell you, there'll be a many one out there. What do they say about the massive... You're classy when you drive a Massey, is that it? Or a Massey is classy? There's some kind of a saying they have about the tractors anyway. And I think for the Massey, it's you're classy if you have a Massey. Well, we'll put that to one side, because we've been asked to play some Michael English for the great Patsy Hopkins. This is Tall Order Baby, Patsy. Tall Order Baby.

Michael English, it's a tall order, baby. That's the one. Thank you, Petrina, for working on the programme. Thanks to our friends at Harrington's who make it possible. Take care of yourselves. Enjoy the rest of your Tuesday. Back tomorrow with God's help. By the way, our pharmacist, James Geraghty, in studio tomorrow from 12:30 on, answering your questions. First in, first served, as they say. And until then, you take care of yourselves. By the way, James Reddyoff, I think I'm going to squeeze it. You asked for Jim Reeves. I didn't know whether we'd do it or not, but we're going to get it in. It's Bimbo. From all of us to all of you, enjoy your Tuesday.

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0: 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That was only three clicks. 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Someone isn't wearing their seatbelt. 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What if the others take off their belts in solidarity? What if I don't ask him?
1: However bad you think asking will be, it's nothing compared to what could happen if you don't.
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1: No problem, man. 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
1: Thank you. This time, we would like to sing about a young man who made the ultimate sacrifice. A young man from Limerick, Sean South from Garryowen.

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0: So he was like messaging me all night, and then he just ghosted me.
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by, he beats his breast, and in broken murmurs he speaks the rest. 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
2: Our token. Gardaí investigating the murders of four members of the same family in Waterford have carried out a series of searches across the city overnight. Detectives supported by armed Gardaí search a number of properties as part of their investigation into the suspected arson attack which killed a couple and two of their children. Two other children are fighting for their lives in hospital. Our chief reporter Barry White is in Waterford.
3: Gardaí carried out searches at a number of properties across Waterford last night as their investigation into the murder of Philip and Kim English and their two children intensifies. Drug-related activity and drug debt intimidation are understood to be a central line of inquiry. Gardaí have also received doorbell camera footage from residents in the Birchwood estate. Meanwhile, the family's two surviving children remain critically ill in hospital in Dublin. A prayer vigil will take place in Waterford at 5 o'clock this evening.
2: Over €21,000 has already been raised to support the family devastated by the deadly house fire in Waterford. A GoFundMe page was set up overnight to help cover funeral costs and support relatives. The organisers say Philip and Kim English and their children won't be forgotten. They're also appealing for prayers for the two surviving children who remain in hospital. The largest public sector strike in decades gets underway today. Schools and colleges and courts are closed along with council buildings, libraries and government offices. However, public transport is expected to run pretty much as normal. Thousands of patients face disruption to hospital services. Routine appointments and planned procedures will be affected, although emergency care will continue. The HSE's Chief Clinical Officer, Dr. Colm Henry, says they're working with unions to ensure continuity of urgent and critical care.
4: Want to assure people that urgent and critical treatments will continue undisrupted. We'll be working with the unions nationally and regionally to ensure continuity of urgent and critical services. And these, of course, include emergency departments, ambulance services, critical time-sensitive healthcare needs such as urgent cancer treatment and dialysis will continue.
2: Council staff won't be available to empty bins or clean streets, parks and public spaces during the strike action. They're warning rubbish is likely to build up and they're asking people to take litter home with them today. The councils are also urging people not to leave waste behind bins that are already full. The Pope has been diagnosed with lung cancer following an operation in Rome. The Vatican has confirmed the 71-year-old pontiff had a lower lobe of his right lung removed during the procedure. Gavin Ashenden, associate editor of the Catholic Herald, says it's sad news.
5: He'll have 1.4 billion people praying for him. And it's a reminder that we've all, our lives are lent to us and we have to return them. But we're praying that he'll recover fully.
2: Former US President Barack Obama has been awarded an honorary doctorate by Queen's University in Belfast. At a special ceremony yesterday, he praised Northern Ireland's progress since the Good Friday Agreement and urged young people to continue building a peaceful future. President Obama, who has Irish ancestry, described the peace agreement as a shining example of what can happen when people put aside old wounds. But he also warned peace and democracy can't be taken for granted. The prosecution opens its case today in the rape and sexual assault trial of British comedian Russell Brand. The 51-year-old denies seven offences involving six women between 1999 and 2009. Sky's crime correspondent Martin Brunt says the judge has already laid down some ground rules for the jury, which was sworn in at London's Southwark Crown Court yesterday.
6: He made the point that there's a lot of information about Russell Brand out on the internet, some good, some bad, he said, but they should ignore all that. And certainly do not go looking for any more. And also not to discuss the case with anybody.
2: Finally, households are being urged to check their breakfast cereals this morning following a recall over possible insect contamination. The Food Safety Authority of Ireland says specific batches of Readybreck Original and Tesco Super Smooth Porridge may contain flour beetles. Consumers are being advised not to eat the affected products and to check the batch details on the FSA's website. That's your news update at 7:04.
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8: Morning, I think we're in for a rough day. We haven't had an update from Met Éireann just yet this morning, but we'll give you the latest that we have, which came from yesterday evening. Breezy with patchy light rain and drizzle to start. The rain will turn persistent and heavier from the west later in the day, and rather windy with fresh to strong southerly winds, which would reach gale force at times near coasts, and temperatures today between 14 and 16 degrees Celsius.
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2: 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Welcome to Wednesday.

Lovely. Good start. Miles Smith and a bit of stargazing opening up our show today. Good morning. Welcome on in. It's your breakfast show Wednesday morning across the region. And it's David Cawley checking in. All the thanks to our friends at Brafey House Hotel, our sponsors. We're with you as always until 8:45. What are we, the 14th? 14th of October. When is our anniversary? The 19th, isn't it? 19th. What'll it be then, you say? It's 28 years. Anyway, good morning to you. Good morning. Yeah, mentioned we haven't got an update from Met Aaron yet, but it looks like it's going for a bit of a rough day today with rain and some strong winds forecast across the region. But as soon as we get that update, we'll bring it to you here in Midwest. Okay, I think things improving for the weekend. I think things are getting a little bit better Friday through Saturday. Temperatures won't be that high, but I think dry weather, so maybe a chance to get into the garden. So we'll talk more about that on the way shortly. Hope you're in good form this morning. All of our regular bits and pieces. Checking the sport on the way. Some Hal Roach coming up. We'll get Stephen on the news headlines at 7:30. We'll have the papers as always. They're talking about that horrific situation in Waterford. Also the strikes which are taking place across the region today. And later on we'll talk about the Great British Bake Off in showbiz. And we've got a great all time classic. I'm glad we found this one from our vinyl vault from the 80s coming up later on as well this morning. And today, and for today only, we've got a great little competition. We're teaming up with our friends from Unpussed Travel Money, your ideal source of travel money in County Mayo, and they have given us a chance to win a €150 one-for-all gift card today. Okay, the question we're asking you, if you've booked the flights, if you've sorted the hotel, the question is, what's the one thing that you absolutely have to pack? Okay, the one thing that you have, the essential that you have to bring with you when you're heading off. Okay, we want to know what that is. The funnier, by the way, the better. The funnier, the better. One will be picked later on this morning to win that €150 one for all gift card. And we've got this competition open right throughout the morning as well. Okay, so if you've got that one thing in your mind that you must bring when you're heading off on holidays, I want you to text or WhatsApp it to us at any stage during the show today on 087-900-4141. That number brought to you by Megan's Bar and Kitchen, just off 5th Avenue, serving delicious food and the best Irish hospitality 7 days a week. And it's all with thanks to Unpussed Travel Money, Unpussed authorised by the Minister for Finance to provide foreign currency cash. Okay, so just think about it. Think about it. You don't have to send it in now. You can send it in at any stage during the show. The one thing, the one travel item that you absolutely have to pack, okay? Your chance to win a €150 one for all gift card. All you've got to do is tell us your travel essential, and the funnier the better. Loads of stories to bring in from the papers this morning, and already lots of people to say hello to up and about on this Wednesday, so thank you for the text and messages. Let's say, who have we got today? Morning, David. Oh, there's no breakfast club. I was out for my walk last night in the high vis and had my torch. I was walking between 7 and 8 p.m. and I needed sunglasses as none of the cars dipped their lights. You see, that's the thing. The modern cars, some of the lights, even when they're dipped, they're very glaring. But if you are out and about, you dip your headlights also for people who are walking as well. So if you're walking and people are lit up, make sure you dip your headlights as well. But even with the dipped headlights, some of the modern headlights, very, very bright. Morning, David. Need a little bit of motivation today. Would you be able to play Footloose? I don't know if we get Footloose today. I'm sure we get something like Footloose. He's writing it down here. Footloose. So good morning to you today. And okay, lots of other bits and pieces coming in this morning. And we get around to some of those on the way. Remember, put the thinking cap on now, okay? That one essential you must bring with you. Take part in our competition this morning. 7:13 now. What you get is what you see. It's been the same way for 28 years at this stage.

0: Yeah, the great Tina Turner. And what you get is what you see. And sometimes if you're looking at me, it's not a lot, to be honest. Good morning, listener says, hard to believe she's gone to her eternal rest. Seen her 30 years ago in Dublin. Great tune. Yeah, it is great tune. Love that tune. Up tempo from Tina Turner this morning. Thank you. Sending in those travel essentials. Keep them coming. Remember, the funnier, the better. The one thing you must bring. The one thing you must sneak into your bag if you're heading off on holidays. And there's already loads of those coming in this morning. So thank you. We'll leave that. That's open right throughout the show. We'll pick the winner of the 150 euro gift card on the way, one for all gift card later on this morning. Another listener says, and you know, you're completely correct, won't be much updates from Etair and due to strike action today. Yes, so we'll keep an eye on the weather forecast. We'll use some other areas from our weather today, but we can't tell you. We'll give you the general one, the national forecast that came in for today. Wednesday, a windy day, fresh to strong and gusty. Southerly winds reaching strong to gale force in western and northwestern coastal counties. Dry in the morning and early afternoon, apart from the chance of a few spots of drizzle. Some brighter sunny spells later in the south and east, but it will become cloudy generally later in the afternoon and evening. Persistent and heavy rain will move in to the northwest and west, 14 to 17 degrees. RA Assessors time, 18 minutes after 7.
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0: Let's have a look at these sporting headlines. The Republic of Ireland will face Poland for a place in next summer's World Cup in Brazil after beating Kazakhstan in their playoff semi-final. Goals from Jesse Stapleton, Katie McCabe, Lucy Quinn, and hometown hero Denise O'Sullivan helped the girls in green to a 4-0 win in Cork. Man United defender Lisandro Martinez has called out the club's hierarchy for not doing enough to strengthen the squad in the summer. Michael Carrick's side were beaten 2-0 away to Atletico Madrid in the Champions League, going behind just 47 seconds into that game. While at the Emirates, goals from Timber, Eze and Saka gave Arsenal a 3-0 win over Lille. Troy Parrott returns to Champions League action tonight as Real Betis take on Porto. Parrott scored on his competition debut against Lille back in September, kickoff 8 o'clock. Elsewhere in Europe, Liverpool travel to Austria to take on LASK in the early kickoff at 5:45. In the 8 o'clock fixtures, Aston Villa host Fenerbahce, Real Madrid travel to Roma, Manchester City are at home to PSG. And in Gaelic games, Mickey Hart has been ratified as the new manager of Kilcoo. Hart was most recently joint manager of the Offaly senior footballers alongside Declan Kelly, but stepped down in July. Kilcoo have won 7 of the last 8 Down senior football championships.
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to our competitions. Some very good ones. Just that one essential thing that you need to bring on holiday. Some good ones coming in. Right, who was it? Look, somebody was looking for some motivation today. Oh, they said needed a bit of footloose. So what about this version? From 10 years ago now. Wow.

0: that just for Sarah this morning. Thank you, Sarah. Listening in this morning. Have a good day today. And yeah, lots more coming in on our competition this morning. We'll remind you about that on the way shortly. That was recorded 10 years ago. My Denver version of Footloose. 7:27 Wednesday morning on The Breakfast Show. 14th day of October. Who have we got today? Hal Roach is back.
1: I tell you, I was standing at a bus stop some time ago. There was 25 of us standing at this bus stop. We were waiting for the bus at the time. And you see what I mean? We talk like that. And this fella walked up to me with a classic Irish unnecessary remark. He said, "Do you know what I'm going to tell you?" I was down in Killarney doing a little television show in Killarney, and driving back to Dublin, I came through Killaloe, County Clare, this little village, and I had a thirst in the car you could have photographed. Honest to God, I have it again now. I had such a thirst that I went into this pub and had a quick pint of Guinness. It never reached my stomach. My tongue soaked it up. And there's five or six of the lads in the pub discussing religion, who was what and what was who, and one fella said, "Well, I'm an atheist, thank God." And the other fella said, "There's only one thing wrong about being an atheist. You get no holidays." Oh, write it down, for God's sake, write it down. And I met a taxi driver there from County Cork. I said, "Is it true if you ask a Corkman a question, he always answers you with another question?" He said, "Who told you that?"

0: It's one of those songs that's played towards the end of a wedding. Some great weddings and some not so good weddings as well. The Beatles or the Beatles, that is called Twist and Shout in Midwest. Hal Roach before that on Comedy. Give you a reminder about our competition on the way shortly. Let's give you the weather forecast. 7:30, by the way. Wednesday is going to be a windy day today, with fresh to strong and gusty southerly winds reaching gale force in western and northwestern coastal counties. Dry for many places this morning and early afternoon, apart from the chance of a few spots of drizzle and some brighter sunny spells in the south and east of the country, though it will become generally cloudy later in the afternoon and evening. Persistent and heavy rain will move into the northwest and west, and temperatures today between 14 and 17 degrees Celsius. That's the weather. Let's get the news headlines. Joined from our news desk by Stephen Greenis. Stephen, good morning.
1: Good morning, David. More than 23,000 teachers are taken to the picket lines this morning. It's part of the public service dispute over the government failing to engage properly with unions in the pay dispute. The TUI say a second strike day is being planned on the 21st of October. Gardaí investigating the murder of four members of the same family in Waterford have carried out a series of searches across the city overnight. Detectives supported by Armed Gardaí searched a number of properties as part of their investigation into the suspected arson attack which killed a couple and two of their children. Two other children are fighting for their lives in hospital. The government's failing to do enough to stop industrial pollution rising again. The Climate Change Advisory Council has warned emissions from the industry are set to miss the government's 2030 target by a wide margin. Its latest report also reveals Ireland produces almost 17 million tonnes of waste a year, with more than a third of household and similar waste exported for treatment. Someone in County Wexford is waking up €500,000 richer this morning. A lucky ticket holder scooped the top prize of €500,000 in last night's EuroMillions Plus draw. The winning numbers were 8, 18, 33, 36 and 41. Meanwhile, the main EuroMillions jackpot of more than €37 million went unclaimed. Former US President Barack Obama has been awarded an honorary doctorate by Queen's University in Belfast. At a special ceremony yesterday, he praised Northern Ireland's progress since the Good Friday Agreement and urged young people to continue building a peaceful future. President Obama, who has Irish ancestry, described the peace agreement as a shining example of what can happen when people put aside old wounds, but he also warned peace and democracy can never be taken for granted. And coming up on Wednesday's morning edition, schools closed and hospital appointments cancelled as over 300,000 public sector workers engage in strike action. Gardaí seek assistance on locating the whereabouts of a 14-year-old girl missing in County Galway. The first of two status yellow weather warnings for the West has come into effect this morning, and a seven-day bus connection between Arran West Airport and Castlebar, a major priority for funding, according to Minister Dillon. While in sport, action tonight in round three of the Port West Mayo Masters Football League. All this and more from 9:15.
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0: Love our inspiration every morning here in Midwest. Good morning. Say hello to the Ferrymount ladies. They're on their way to Cork for a mini break. What a fine place to be going. And don't forget to enjoy, says Helena. Thank you, Helena. 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

0: if that was a bit of a one-hit wonder for a band called Rooney. Where did your heart go? It's Midwest Wednesday. Good morning to you. Halfway through your week already. 14th day of October. Rise and shine. It's your breakfast show. All with thanks to Brafey House Hotel. It's David Cawley with you until 8:45 this morning. Thank you for all the entries for our competition today. And there's some good ones coming in, I can tell you. Loads of people. The most essential thing is the passport, and that really is, it's true, isn't it? It's true, because if you forget that, you can forget all about it. But thank you for those. But there's loads more coming in. And remember what we said, the funnier, the better. So the question today is, you know, you've booked your flights, you've got the hotel sorted. So it's the one thing that you have to pack. Okay, just the one item, that one travel essential. And remember, the funnier the better. And this competition is open right throughout our show this morning. And we're going to give somebody, one of our lucky listeners, a €150 one-for-all gift card. And it's all with thanks to Unpost Travel Money. 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And as always, Unpost authorised by the Minister for Finance to provide foreign currency cash. So we're asking you about that one essential thing, the thing you must not forget if you're heading off on holidays. The lines are open, so if you think of something, if you're having the breakfast and you go, oh, that's a good one. And there's some great ones coming in. Already a couple of winners by the looks of things. But if you send it in to us by text or WhatsApp, 087-940-141, we'll announce the winner later on. But you've got right through till the end of the show. We'll close the lines at about 8:30 this morning, and then we'll pick the winner of that prize, courtesy of our friends at Unpost Travel Money. Let's have a look at these stories from the papers today. What are they talking about? Front pages of the papers. The headlines from Waterford dominate the broadsheets today. Waterford's family's deaths in petrol bomb attack linked to local drugs gang. The gang the Gardaí believe is one of the stories from the Times today. Unions urge Taoiseach to intervene in bid to avert public sector strike. Also in there in the paper as well today. And Republic not some sort of neutral player during troubles, says Northern Ireland Veterans Commissioner. Irish Times reports. Irish Examiner. Schools shut and hospital services hit as mass public sector strike begins. Waterford murders. Gardaí probe suspected drugs link to fire that claimed four lives. That horrific story from Waterford, which broke yesterday morning. And the Irish Independent. Family killed in Waterford petrol bomb attack were living in fear and had asked to be moved, is one of their main stories today. Regional strikes targeting ministers' constituencies on the cards as unions consider escalation over public sector pay. And public sector strikes could cost the economy up to €500 million as nationwide walkout to cause chaos. Irish Independent reports today.
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0: Just approaching 7:45 for Wednesday on Midwest Radio. Thank you for all the entries coming in for the competition. Some of them, I have to say, are bringing a smile to my face this morning. More of that on the way a little bit later on. Let's have a look at the sport. The Republic of Ireland will face Poland for a place in next summer's World Cup in Brazil after beating Kazakhstan in their playoff semi-final. Goals from Jesse Stapleton, Katie McCabe, Lucy Quinn and hometown hero Denise O'Sullivan helped the girls in green to a 4-0 win in Cork. Man United defender Lissandra Martinez has called out the club's hierarchy after not doing enough to strengthen the squad of the summer. Michael Carrick's side were beaten 2-0 away to Atletico Madrid in the Champions League, going behind just 47 seconds into that game. While at the Emirates, goals from Timber, Eze and Saka gave Arsenal a 3-0 win over Lille. Troy Parra returns to Champions League action tonight as Real Betis take on Porto. Parrott scored on his competition debut against Lille back in September, kickoff 8 o'clock. Elsewhere in Europe, Liverpool travel to Austria to take on LASK in the early kickoff at 5:45. In the 8 o'clock fixtures, Aston Villa host Fenerbahce, Real Madrid travel to Roma, Manchester City are at home to PSG. And in Gaelic games, Mickey Hart has been ratified as the new manager of Kilcoo. Hart was most recently joint manager of the Offaly senior footballers alongside Declan Kelly, but he stepped down in July. Kilcoo have won 7 of the last 8 Down senior football championships. Wednesday, windy day, fresh to strong and gusty southerly winds, reaching strong to gale force in western and northwestern coastal counties. A dry for many in the morning, and then some rain spreading in the afternoon. Temperatures today between 14 and 17 degrees Celsius.
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0: Now, what have we got for you today? A couple of clips. October 14th, 1882, Eamon de Valera, the former Fianna Fáil leader, Taoiseach and President of Ireland, was born in Brooklyn, New York, of a Spanish father and an Irish mother, 1882 on this day. 1892, Arthur Conan Doyle published The Adventures of Sherlock Holmes. A.A. Milne on this day, Winnie the Pooh, was released for the very first time 100 years ago today. Now, I have a clip. Now, the worrying thing is, It says, I don't know, it could be Winnie the Pooh, I don't know.
15: Well, you know something, you're better.
0: No, it's not. It's Winnie from Mrs. Brown's Boys. Totally different Winnie. Anyway, Winnie the Pooh was first released 100 years ago today. 1957, the Everly Brothers, they released this.

0: Yeah. Everly Brothers. It went to number one on this day, 1957. Martin Luther King Jr. announced as the winner of the Nobel Peace Prize on this day, 1964. Philips began experimenting with colour TV this day, 1964 as well. David Bowie's 12th studio album, Heroes, was released on this day, 1977. And 2007, Keeping Up with the Kardashians had its premiere on the E! Cable network in the US. Now, never watched a second of it, but I have got a couple of clips.
1: I am starving. Don't you have a photo shoot tomorrow? Stop eating.
2: I think she has a little junk in the trunk.
1: A little cardio.
3: What are you talking about me?
1: That is so, like, catty of you.
3: What are you talking about?
1: She said you have a lot of junk in your trunk.
4: I meant outside in your car. There's some stuff in your car we need to get out.
0: Maybe I should watch it. Kim, Khloe, and Kourtney Kardashian. It had its premiere on this day, 2007. Do you want another clip? Of course you do.
5: All right, we're ready.
1: No. You're
5: ready.
1: Here.
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1: Kim, would you stop taking pictures of yourself? 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
0: Lovely all-time classic this morning. Back to the 80s we go. They've had a couple of big singles back in the 80s. The King of Wishful Thinking was probably top of the list. We Close Our Eyes was also in there. But what about this one from the band Go West? All-time classic. This is called Call Me. 10 to 8.

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0: A couple of stories to bring you today. Michael Palin's cancelled his upcoming book tour after falling at home and fracturing three ribs. The Monty Python star was getting ready to visit venues across the UK and share stories, photos and films showcasing his new travel book in the Philippines. The 83-year-old has apologised to fans in an Instagram post, calling it a comedy fall with no audience there to see it. Fontaine's DC have dropped their latest single featuring Rosalia. The band's frontman, Graeme Chatton, says that working with the Spanish superstar is one of the biggest moments of his career. He says that it's humbling she agreed to do the collaboration as she appears in the track Where Is Gone from their upcoming album Dopamine Chamber, which is set for release on this coming Friday.

0: There you go, a little snippet of it. That single set for release very, very soon. And two contestants have left the Great British Bake Off during Bread Week after the bakers were tasked with making filled flatbreads. Nikki stepped away from the Channel 4 show for personal reasons. Molly was eliminated after failing to impress the judges. Hairdresser Tom was named as star baker as the competition heads towards the halfway point. And birthdays today in the Birthday Club. Usher is 48. Ralph Lauren he celebrates his birthday today. I think he's 87. Is he 87 today? And 86, Cliff Richard celebrates his 86th birthday this morning. Some of the famous people in the Birthday Club today. We've got news on the way. Lots more to come the other side of 8. Keep it here.
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12: It's 8 o'clock. Good morning. I'm Tara Duggan. Searches have been carried out across Waterford City overnight as part of the murder investigation into the deaths of four members of the same family yesterday. Detectives, supported by Armed Gardaí, have searched a number of properties with drug-related activity and drug debt intimidation, understood to be a central line of inquiry. Meanwhile, the family's two surviving children remain critically ill in hospital in Dublin. The nearby Butler Community Centre has made counselling supports available to the devastated local community. Its manager, Amy Maguire, says people are struggling to come to terms with the tragedy.
13: As you can imagine, we've seen people coming in through the doors and we just can't even speak. They're so distraught. And then there is obviously, it's so fresh and so raw and it's shock. Everybody's in shock. It keeps evolving. So I don't think people have really got to digest the magnitude of what's just happened here.
12: Public sector workers across the country are taking to the picket lines this morning. The action, which forms part of an ongoing pay dispute, is the largest mobilisation of union workers in decades. Emily Keegan has more.
14: Up to 2,000 picket lines will be manned at hospitals, schools, county councils, courts and more across the country throughout the day. Strikes began at midnight at local authority facilities, with members working in ambulance services, universities, fire services and state agencies to join the work stoppage over the coming hours. Some driving tests have been cancelled, schools are closed, heritage sites operated by the OPW are shut and there's no doll sitting. Dublin Bus and Bus Éireann drivers aren't striking, but services may be disrupted as drivers can't pass picket lines. Today's strike action comes after union leaders rejected the government's offer of Workplace Relations Commission's talks this week, with a second day of action planned for next Wednesday.
12: The Health Minister, Jennifer Carroll McNeill, is reassuring people emergency care remains in place in hospitals across the country today.
15: Ambulance services, emergency services will still be there to support people who need it, and there are derogations from strike action right across the country for emergency departments and the sort of urgent care that people need. So I do acknowledge that there will be significant disruption on the side of scheduled care in particular, but, you know, and I thank every single person who will be working as appropriate for the derogations to support patients who will need it on the day.
12: The Pope has been diagnosed with lung cancer. In a medical bulletin, the Vatican says the pontiff's surgery yesterday to remove a lower lobe of his right lung was successful. Tests have now confirmed adenocarcinoma. Leo, who is 71, is recovering in hospital. Gavin Ashenden, who's associate editor of the Catholic Herald, says the pontiff will have support from people all around the world.
16: He's completely unique, so I imagine it's going to cause a headache to the people organising the diary. But the fact is that we're all mortal. We're lent our lives. We have to return them. We have no rights to a future programme. The same is true of the Pope as anybody else. So we'll have to pray that he gets better.
12: Barack Obama has been awarded an honorary doctorate by Queen's University in Belfast during a special ceremony with students, staff and invited guests. During the event, the former US president reflected on Northern Ireland's journey since the Good Friday Agreement and the role young people can play in shaping the future. The first day of Russell Brand's rape and sexual assault trial begins at a London court later. The actor and comedian is accused of seven offences from 1999 through to 2009. He's pleaded not guilty to all of the allegations. Sky's crime correspondent Martin Brunt explains what today is likely to look like.
17: We'll get the opening speech from the prosecutor, which will be a broad outline of the evidence against, as the prosecution sees it, the evidence against Russell Brand, and we might get some indication in that opening statement about the kind of witnesses we're going to hear from.
12: Finally, Irish pop's cheesiest moments have been revealed. Jedward on The X Factor and Dustin at the Eurovision topped the poll by KFC. The top five also includes Boyzone's cringy dancing on The Late Late, Nadine Coyle lying about her age, and Crystal Swing's TV debut. KFC says despite some of those happening decades ago, they've had a major resurgence because of TikTok. That's your news update at 4 minutes past eight.
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18: Now, today will be windy with fresh to strong and gusty southerly winds reaching strong to gale force in western and northwestern coastal counties. Dry in the morning and early afternoon, apart from the chance of a few spots of drizzle and some brighter sunny spells in the south and east, where it will become cloudy. Later in the afternoon and evening, persistent and heavy rain will move in from the northwest and west. Highs today are between 14 and 17 degrees. Tonight will be wet, especially for Atlantic coastal counties. Rain will slowly track southeastwards, clearing later, cooler, with more settled weather conditions coming through. For a more detailed forecast, you can log on to met.ie.
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18: Schools closed and hospital appointments cancelled as over 300,000 public sector workers engage in strike action. Our news editor, Teresa O'Malley, speaks with those on the picket line live from Mayo University Hospital. Gardaí seek assistance in locating the whereabouts of a missing 14-year-old girl in County Galway. And the first of two status yellow weather warnings for the West has come into effect this morning. While in sport, action tonight in round three of the Port West Mayo Masters Football League. These stories and more from 8:45. It's time now for this morning's death and funeral notices. The death has occurred of Sister Anna Doherty and Josephine. Carmelite Monastery, Tranquilla Knock, and formerly of Buncrana, County Donegal. Funeral Mass at 11 o'clock this morning in the Carmelite Monastery Knock, followed by burial in the cemetery at St. Mary's Church, Cockhill, Buncrana, County Donegal. Seamus Flynn, Culty Loch, Ross Road, Riverstown, County Sligo. Removal from the family home this morning to the Church of the Sacred Heart, Riverstown, for Requiem Mass at 12 noon, with burial afterwards in St. Joseph's Cemetery, Surrey. Paddy Gordon, Fidan, Kilkerran, Ballinasloe, County Galway. Funeral Mass in St. Joseph's Church, Kilkerran, today at 12 noon, with burial afterwards in Kilkerran Cemetery. Bridie Jordan, Ní Flanagan, Buckhill, Fairymount, Castlereagh, County Roscommon. Removal from her home this morning at 11:30 to the Church of the Sacred Heart, Fairymount, arriving for Mass of the Resurrection at 12 noon, followed by interment in Fairymount Old Cemetery. John Joyce, Gary Duff, Claire Morris. Remains will arrive to St. Joseph's Church, Ballandine, today for funeral Mass at 1 o'clock. Burial afterwards in Ballandine Cemetery. House private, please. Seamus Patrick McDonnell, Jaffair Berain, and formerly of Strade. Funeral will arrive at Shannon Crematorium today for service at 2 o'clock. Breege McIntyre, Ní McCormack, Cairn Balmullet, and formerly of Tip Balmullet. Funeral will arrive at the Church of the Holy Family, Cairn, today for funeral Mass at 12 noon, followed by burial in Tarmancara Cemetery. Michael Burke, New Malden, London, and formerly of Brodrumma, Castlebar, in Kingston Upper Thames Hospital. Funeral Mass in the Church of the Holy Rosary, Castlebar, this morning at 10 o'clock, followed by burial of cremains in Castlebar New Cemetery. Sean Finnerty, Innisfree, Cliff Road, Enniscrone, County Sligo, peacefully in the Northwest Hospice Sligo. Reposing at McGowan's Funeral Home, Ballina, this evening from 5:30 until 7 o'clock. Funeral will arrive to the Church of Our Lady Assumed into Heaven, Enniscrone, tomorrow morning for Requiem Mass at 11 o'clock, followed by burial in St. Patrick's Cemetery, Kilglass. House private, please. John Patrick Duggan, St. Albans, UK, and formerly of Blenaskill Crossroads, Achill, peacefully. Requiem Mass on Friday at 12 noon at the Church of Mary Immaculate, Achill Sound, followed by burial of ashes in Glencoe Cemetery. John, better known as Jack Griffin, Milltown, Ballinlough, County Roscommon, peacefully in the Roscommon Hospice in his 99th year. Reposing in Gavin's Funeral Home, Knox Street, Ballyhonus, on Friday evening from 5 o'clock until 7. Funeral arriving to St. Patrick's Church, Granlahan, on Saturday morning for funeral Mass at 12 noon, with the funeral proceeding to the adjoining cemetery. Sean Horan, Knock Araha, Ballintubber, Claremorris. Remains will repose at Ballintubber Resource Centre on Thursday evening from 5 o'clock, with removal at 7 to Ballintubber Abbey. Funeral Mass on Friday morning at 9:30, followed by burial in the adjoining cemetery. House private, please. John Hyland, Killaloontee, Tuam, County Galway, peacefully at University Hospital Galway. Reposing at Grogan's Funeral Home, Barrack Street, Tuam, this evening from 6 o'clock, with removal at 8 to the Cathedral of the Assumption, Tuam. Requiem Mass tomorrow morning at 11:30, with burial afterwards in Tuam Cemetery. House private, please. Tim Keady, Altor House, Carlisle Strand, County Galway, peacefully at University Hospital Galway. Reposing at Ryder's Funeral Home, High Street, Headford, this evening from 5 o'clock until 7. Requiem Mass in the Church of Mary Immaculate and St. Joseph, Cardistran, tomorrow at 12 noon, followed by burial in Donapatrick Cemetery. Marion Keegan, St. Patrick Street, Castlereagh, County Roscommon, tragically. Reposing at Gaynor's Funeral Home, Castlereagh, this evening from 5 o'clock until 7.30. Funeral will arrive to St. Patrick's Church, Castlereagh, tomorrow morning for Mass of the Resurrection at 11 o'clock. Burial afterwards in St. Joseph's Cemetery. Seamus McDonnell, Killybrone, Killala, in the Riverview Nursing Home, Ballina. Reposing at Lynn's Funeral Home, Killala, this evening from 5 o'clock, with removal at 7 to St. Patrick's Church, Killala. Funeral Mass tomorrow at 12 noon, followed by burial in Killala Cemetery. House private, please. Mary McGeever, Ní Murphy, Oldcastle, Meelick, Swinford. Reposing in Campbell's Funeral Home, Swinford, this evening from 5 o'clock until 7. Funeral Mass tomorrow morning at 11 in St. Luke's Church, Meelick, with burial afterwards in St. Luke's Cemetery. Danielle Mulcahy, Rathbone Grove, Castlebar, suddenly at Mayo University Hospital. Reposing at Kilcoyne's Funeral Home, Thomas Street, Castlebar, this evening from 6:30 until 8:30. Funeral will arrive at the Church of the Holy Rosary, Castlebar, tomorrow for funeral mass at 2:30. Burial afterwards in Castlebar New Cemetery. Carmel Mullen, Ní Gormley, Larchill, Swinford, peacefully at St. Attractus Nursing Home, Charlestown. Reposing at Campbell's Funeral Home, Swinford, tomorrow evening from 5 o'clock until 6:30. 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Vera O'Brien, Ní Stenson, Ballavary and Clacton on Sea, Essex. Funeral Mass in St. Joseph's Church, Keelogues, on Saturday morning at 11:30, followed by interment of ashes in Keelogues Cemetery. Frank Quinn, Newline Castlebar and formerly of St. Patrick's Avenue and Crillon Ross Castlebar, peacefully at Mayo University Hospital. Reposing at the Cody Funeral Home, Castlebar, this evening from 5:30 until 7 o'clock. Removal from the Cody Funeral Home tomorrow at 11:15 to the Church of the Holy Rosary, Castlebar, to arrive at 11 o'clock for Requiem Mass at 11:30. Burial afterwards in Park Cemetery. House strictly private, please. And Martin James Quinn, Crillon Ross Pontoon Road, Castlebar, peacefully at Mayo University Hospital. Reposing at Kilcoyne's Funeral Home, Thomas Street, Castlebar, on Friday evening from 5 o'clock until 7. Removal from Kilcoyne's Funeral Home on Saturday morning at 10, arriving at St. Michael's Church, Crimlin, at a quarter to 11 for funeral mass at 11 o'clock. Burial afterwards in Park Cemetery. And that concludes this morning's funeral notices. 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May the souls of the departed rest in peace. All funeral arrangements are available to view online at midwestradio.ie, where you can also leave a message of condolence.
1: Yeah, hi, it's Lachlan here in number 42. Listen, I'm just looking out my window. 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

0: Shaking It Off. Taylor Swift. Morning, Sean. Thank you, Sean. Sean sent me a wonderful photograph of the sunrise this morning. Beautiful. Thank you, Sean. Thanks for sharing that with us today. Happy birthday to the best sister-in-law and aunt anybody could have, and play a nice song for it, says. Simple as that. Good morning to you. And also, good morning. Say hello to my mum, Margaret, from Wings. A very happy birthday today. We hope you have a wonderful day. We love you so much. And that comes from Shannon and Connor. So, morning to you. That's Margaret Monaghan from Wings. A very happy birthday to you today. And a listener says, oh, Kitty's tuned in. Thank you, Kitty. Nice to hear from you this morning. A listener says, morning, David. God, you love the water.
1: I do.
0: He loves the water, lads.
1: I do. It's nice. You need it.
0: He loves the water. He comes into the studio for a 5 minute piece with three. What is it? How many litres?
1: Yeah, it's about 3 or 4 gallons.
0: Morning, David. I have a question for you. Why is it on a school day I can't get the children out of bed, and yet today they're full of beans?

0: one for all gift card. All you've got to do is tell us about your travel essential, that one thing. And the funnier, the better, okay? And as I mentioned, it's all with thanks to Unpost Travel Money, your ideal source of travel money in County Mayo. Unpost authorised by the Minister for Finance to provide foreign currency cash. Now, the lines are open for another 5 minutes on this, and then we close them and we pick a winner of the prize, okay? But you want me to give you a couple of examples of how it's going or what...
1: Yes, please. Okay, how creative are people?
0: Loads of people have passports to firstly, right? So don't forget your past. Loads of people have said that. Then loads of people have given us passport stories where they've actually forgotten the passport.
1: So we want answers that are a bit of crack is what we're...
0: So here's some examples we've got this morning. Your travel partner, especially if it's the mother-in-law, says one listener. Somebody else says toilet roll is essential.
1: I suppose it is, isn't it?
0: Certain parts of the world it is.
1: Yeah.
0: A yellow polka dot bikini, says somebody. That's Mary. Thank you, Mary.
1: I don't go anywhere without mine, so that's fair enough.
0: You've even got it today with you. Also, loads of people I mentioned say passport, Mayo jersey.
1: Yeah, that's fair enough.
0: I mean, that's essential, isn't it?
1: You have to pack that.
0: Yeah, loads of people have said that. You have to. I mean, even before the All-Ireland win, everybody, you go anywhere in the world, you'd meet a fella in a Mayo jersey, no doubt about it. Barry's tea. It's a must-have, my tea. Yeah, there's loads of people who love the Barry's tea as well. You have to bring the tea bags. If they turn up with the Earl Grey tea, you're thinking to yourself, what is this?
1: Doesn't have the same.
0: Anthony says, my Speedos.
1: Okay, yeah.
0: Going for the swim.
1: More polka dots, so.
0: There you go. Let me see, what else have we got? Anne says Vaseline. It's important. Double-sided tape. And safety pins.
1: Okay, yeah, just in case you need them.
0: Yep.
1: Not with the Vaseline, they'd be separate.
0: Clothes pegs. Clothes pegs, essential. And I love these ones. Here we go. A live chicken for fresh eggs at breakfast. Katrina, thank you, Katrina. That's a good one. I always have to bring a single potato. It's an emergency snack. No explanation. And a laminated picture of one of my friends saying, in case of emergency, return to the hotel. With the name of the hotel included. That's good.
1: I like that.
0: Morning, David. I'm on holiday in Spain at present. I think the most important thing to pack on a breakaway is a large bag of patience.
1: Yeah.
0: The Oxford English Dictionary definition.
1: You need that at home or away.
0: The Oxford English Dictionary definition of which is patience is the ability to accept delays, difficulties, suffering, or annoying situations without complaining, losing your temper, or reacting with anger. I do all of those things.
1: Easy happen.
0: Keep them coming. Another 3 minutes on that, and then we'll close the line on that this morning. All with thanks to Unpost Travel Money, Unpost authorised by the Minister for Finance to provide foreign currency cash. Let's talk sport.
1: Yep.
0: What have you? I've got in. Are you with me again Friday?
1: Maybe.
0: Oh, we don't know.
1: Maybe.
0: I have an interesting piece for you, and you're the man. I was thinking about who could do this, and you're the man.
1: Okay.
0: But we won't have time this morning.
1: Fair enough. We're under pressure.
0: Yeah, we're under pressure. We're under a little bit of pressure this morning. But let's talk about sports. Where do you want to go to? What do you want to start with? What do you think?
1: I mentioned locally first. We have a bit of soccer action coming up in Midwest on Saturday. Live from the Umbro Park in
0: Mirebush.
1: Yeah, we're back with the Mayo FC crew again.
0: They're doing really well.
1: They're topping the table thereabouts. So they were now, in fairness, did a great win last week up against TUD.
0: Okay.
1: Did a great win last week up against TUD in Dublin. And this Saturday they're taking on Salt Hill Devon.
0: Ooh.
1: Mayo and
0: this
1: Salt
0: is the
1: Hill
0: second
1: Devon.
0: Match, isn't it? They played Salt Hill already.
1: Well, I tell you the way the group is looking. Mayo are first out of this group. There's five teams in the group. Mayo are first on 9 points. Dublin are in fifth place, and they're on 6 points. So there's 3 points separating all the teams. There's two games to go for Mayo FC. First place will put them through to a semi-final. Second place could lead them in with a sniff. They need to win the next day. They need to win, and they're at home, so it's a big enough game. It's a big enough game for them. And look at it, if they do, it puts them into a great position going into the final round of fixtures. So, you know, touch wood, it could be a very hectic end to the season for them. I know they don't play then for a fortnight before they play St. Francis FC of Dublin, who they've beaten already last. But yeah, lots happening. We're going to be live in Midwest on Saturday at 2 o'clock.
0: Brilliant, look forward to that. From there, the Ireland women's team last night in Cork, playing in Super Value Porky Cueve in Cork last night. Good victory, 4-0. Yeah. What was the aggregate? 12, was it?
1: 12.
0: Just the 12.
1: Yeah, steady
0: enough. Poland next.
1: Poland next, and that's been confirmed for the Aviva Stadium in December. And well, the winner goes to the World Cup next year. Brilliant. Simple as that. I know. I remember 4 years ago Ireland beating Scotland in Hampden Park. The win that put them through the World Cup for the first time, and they're looking to go to back to back World Cups. So Carla Ward's side will be playing that two leg playoff against Poland. Second leg is going to be at the Aviva Stadium in Dublin in December time. They had a 4-0 win last night over Kazakhstan. Elsewhere on

0: The sporting front of the soccer front, Man United defender Lisandro Martinez called out the club's hierarchy for not doing enough to strengthen the squad during the summer. Michael Carrick's side were beaten 2-0 away to Atletico Madrid last night in the Champions League. Speaking afterwards, Martinez said he expects more from those running the club, and adding that the solution was not to keep changing managers. Elsewhere, Arsenal made it 2-2 in the league phase, beating Lille 3-0 at the Emirates. In the Championship, Jack Moylan scored twice, while Callum Robinson also got a goal as Cardiff battered Watford 5-1. Elsewhere, leaders Swansea made a 4 wins in a row with a 1-0 win away at Millwall. Football fans in the UK say a landmark report on the state of club finances must be an alarm call leading to lasting change. 94% of English clubs made losses last year despite earning over €10 billion, and it also found 32 sides wouldn't survive more than a month without owners funding them. Elsewhere in Gaelic games, former Tyrone boss Mickey Hart has been ratified as the new manager of Down club side Kilcoo. Hart was most recently joint manager of Offaly Senior Footballers alongside Declan Kelly, but stepped down in July. And finally, in cycling, Lara Gillespie will begin her campaign at the UCI Track World Championships in Shanghai today. The Wicklow rider claimed a rainbow jersey in the women's elimination at last year's Worlds in Chile.
1: Yeah, we smiled because it was actually hitting the microphone. We smiled because somebody ran into the studio then ran straight back out again. Here's a couple of interesting ones. Toilet roll, as you never know when an emergency can wipe away your plans.
0: Fair play.
1: I pack my decoy wallet, an old empty wallet filled with expired gift cards and funny notes to trick anybody who might pick my pocket. Good idea.
0: I like that.
1: Factor 50 sun cream for skin that hasn't seen the sun since 1979.
0: Yeah. Factor 500 maybe.
1: Earmuffs, so that my snoring friend is silenced, is also coming.
0: Just don't pack the snoring friend.
1: And good morning, David. A spare pair of underpants, because you never know when a holiday might turn into an adventure.
0: I hope you'd have more than one spare pair, which, my God almighty.
1: Anyway, we got lines closed on that, okay? So we'll let the people outside decide what's the funniest, and we'll pick a winner of that. Have a good day today.
0: You too, take care.
1: That's Stephen Grealish in a local sport as part of Morning Edition, which is on the way at 9:15 this morning. So thank you for all of those entries. We'll pick one to win that €150 one for all gift card on the way shortly. Let's get a health tip this morning.
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1: Still laughing at some of the entries that have been sent. Thank you, one and all. Tommy Maron's with us this morning.
6: Hello.
1: Ireland's cheesiest moments have been revealed. Have you heard about this?
6: No.
1: So, the KFC have conducted a poll, and they reckon that Jedward on The X Factor and Dustin at the Eurovision top the poll.
6: Well, Dustin at the Eurovision, definitely.
1: Wasn't great.
6: Deserves to be there.
1: The top five also includes Boyzone's Cringy Dancing on the Late Late. Yeah. Nadine Coyle lying about her age. Do you remember that one?
6: No, I don't actually.
1: She was on Popstars.
6: Where is she now?
1: Girls Aloud, and I suppose they're doing their own solo thing as well. But anyway, she lied about the age. And Crystal Swing's TV debut. Do you remember Crystal Swing, the band from Cork? They were with us a couple of times on Our Night with the Stars. KFC says despite some of those happening decades ago, they all have a resurgence due to TikTok. See, that's it. Brings back up those memories on the old tiki-taki. What's happening today, Tommy?
6: Lots to go through, David, on the programme today. I'm going to be joined by David Donoghue. His daughter, Kira, has had an extraordinary life so far. Back in 2024, Kira was suffering from headaches. She was a student in Davitt College in Castlebar. The usual stuff, got to the GP, still headaches. One thing led to another, but ultimately, the bottom line was that in July of 25 last year, she underwent brain surgery. Yet despite all of this, she completed her leaving cert, she got what she wanted, she's now studying national school teaching. And despite all of the challenges and the awfulness of the situation, it goes to prove that even when families are going through horrid situations, there's courage, there's hope, and there's a good ending. And I think we need good stories like this. Dave Donoghue is Kira's dad, and he's going to speak to us on the programme today. We've so much to get through. Peter Costello has just published his Mayo football book. It's called Mayo's Quest for Sam, and it's a brilliant book, really well published. He'll be in studio today. We'll be telling you about defibrillators. Do they work in your community? Are there enough people trained in your community to administer a defibrillator process if it's required? I'll be joined by one volunteer with one defibrillator committee, which is Kilmacteig Parish Defibrillator Group. Anne Gallagher will tell us about the importance of training people for using defibrillators. As you know, the public sector dispute is on today. Strikes right across this country, over 300,000 people on strike. Scott Stevens and Teresa O'Malley are both out and about. We'll be joining Scott from the Ballyhonus Community School. Teresa O'Malley is at Mayo University Hospital. We'll also be speaking about yesterday's demonstration outside Leinster House. This is to do with the dense breast tissue issue. Margaret Walsh, who was with us a couple of weeks ago, will tell us how that all went. We're also going to be telling you about the Rolling Sun Book Festival, which starts tomorrow. And one mother of a chaplain, Kevin McNamara, who sadly, Kevin passed away a number of years ago from Ballina, born a sup in Ballina. And his mother, in his memory, is raising funds every year for a special little school over in Uganda. Her name is Eileen McNamara. She'll talk to us too. 2 minutes past nine, we're live on the radio. Kuramak, be with us, and if you have anything you want to say to us, you can send us a text or a WhatsApp, or you can call us on 0818 3000 55. Courtesy of Westport Estate, home of Winter Wonderland Reimagined and so much more. We're on air courtesy of them at 2 minutes past nine.
1: We're asking about travel essentials today.
6: Yes, I saw some of the stuff coming in there.
1: So I'll just do two more for you. Essential packing, must bring the painkillers when herself starts giving out because I forgot to pack the passports.
6: I thought it was because the wife gives him a headache.
1: And do not forget...
6: That was a joke.
1: The container for holding the false teeth.
6: Oh, that's important.
1: That's essential as well. We'll announce the winner of that on the way. Have a good day.
6: Thanks, David.
1: Tommy and Air, 2 minutes past nine this morning, just after Radio Bingo. Don't forget, Radio Bingo today. It's Snowball Day. Huge jackpot in play. 9 o'clock, first play of Radio Bingo this morning. That's followed by the Tommy Martin Show. Jerry's in on the mid-morning show later on today. 11 until 1. Lots to talk about. Lots. Woo! There's lots of woos going on. Woo! Here's Michael Jackson. It's Midwest.

0: Thank you to everybody who sent in entries today. You know what? We needed a smile this morning and you brought it to us. So winning our one for all gift card worth €150. All with thanks to Unpost Travel Money, your ideal source of travel money in County Mayo. Unpost authorised by the Minister for Finance to provide foreign currency cash. Our winner, the one that made them laugh in the office the most this morning, is from Tara, which says a spare pair of underpants because you never know when a holiday might turn into an adventure or a disaster. I have to say that made me smile as well. So well done, Tara. And we have your number here, Tara, so well done to you. Thank you to everybody who took the time out to send us a little message this morning. It's going to be a windy day, fresh to strong and gusty southerly winds, and some rain expected later, 14 to 17 degrees. Morning Edition is next with the latest in local news stories. Keep tuned right throughout the day, and I'll talk to you tomorrow. From David Coley, good luck.
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14: I'm Declan Maron. 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
15: Schools closed and hospital appointments cancelled as over 300,000 public sector workers engage in strike action. Our news editor Teresa O'Malley speaks with those on the picket line live from Mayo University Hospital. Gardaí seek assistance in locating the whereabouts of a missing 14-year-old girl in County Galway, and the first of two status yellow weather warnings for the West has come into effect this morning. While in sport, action tonight in round three of the Port West Mayo Masters Football League. And you're very welcome along to Wednesday's Morning Edition. Over 300,000 public sector workers are taking part in a 24-hour strike across the country today amid an ongoing pay dispute. The action involves nurses, doctors, teachers and civil servants, with school closures, cancelled hospital appointments and picket lines expected nationwide. It follows work to rule action by public sector workers in recent weeks, including teachers and school staff. SIPTU Deputy General Secretary Adrian Kane said today is a day for solidarity for workers across the economy, struggling with a government which fails to understand that the current circumstances of the vast majority of workers in the economy must be understood and addressed. However, Public Expenditure Minister Jack Chambers has described the strike as deeply disappointing, warning of significant disruption to public services and the wider economy. A further day of strike action is planned for this day next week, Wednesday, October 21st. Well, our news editor Teresa O'Malley joins us live from outside the picket line at Mayo University Hospital in Castlebar this morning. Good morning, Teresa. What's the feeling like on the ground with those protesting there this morning?
16: Well, good morning, Stephen. Well, there's well in excess of 100 people with placards at the gate of Mayo University, or the entrance between Mayo University Hospital and ATU. So you have INMO, you have PNA, you have SIPTU, FORSA, and you have TUI pickets all along here in front of the hospital. As I say, well in excess of 100 people. Each union seems to be having their delegates on in rotation, like so people are doing a three-hour shift or a two-hour shift or whatever. But the hospital itself is open and the emergency department is open. The wind is really picking up here, that yellow wind warning just being felt by many. However, it's not raining, so that makes it a little bit easier. I spoke to two INMO members. Maria Jordan is a nurse here at Mayo University Hospital, and I asked her why she was out this morning.
17: Well, firstly, I'm out so early because my children are off school, so I have to go home and mind them. But the reason I'm out is because we definitely need to be acknowledged by the government. All the hard work we do as nurses, we need extra pay. The cost of living crisis is off the Richter scale. We have nurses coming from all over Mayo with their diesel, paying for their diesel, filling their tanks every second day. And we just need to be acknowledged for all the hard work we do and the extra responsibilities we have as nurses. And we'd love the government to walk a day in our shoes on a 13-hour shift.
16: But the minister says, come in and talk to us.
17: Well, now, I have no opinion on that. I'm just out here supporting my colleagues, supporting my hard-working nurses of MUH. And if the government and the INMO and all the other unions could work together, we'd be greatly appreciative of it.
16: How difficult is it to survive in the profession?
17: Survive? We're just surviving, we're not thriving. Every day, I'm 19 years a nurse now, and every day, I actually was extremely overwhelmed on Monday with the workload I had. We've all extra duties, extra responsibilities. There's a lot of computer work now. I didn't become a nurse to sit at a computer, but we are here now. I love by the bedside with my patient and engaging with them, but That's not what it's about now. We just work so hard. Your legs at the end of the day, you can barely get down the stairs at the end of your shift after 13 hours.
16: How do you feel about patients not being treated today at Mayo University Hospital?
17: Well, do you know what? If I was at work today on my ward, we would have had a lovely day because we won't have to do all the highfalutin stuff that we have to do now. I would actually be with my patient, washing my patient, talking to my patient. It would actually be a lovely day to work, in my opinion.
16: The emergency department here remains open.
17: It's open. I'm not an A&E nurse, so I can't comment. It is open, and they are the hardest working nurses in MUH under the conditions, and we support them absolutely fully.
16: Do you think you'll be out here again next Wednesday?
17: I probably will. And the kids will probably be off, so I'll have to do the same shift again. But if we have to, we have to, and we'll all stick together.
16: And that's Maria Jordan. Now, as you can hear in the background, a lot of support from cars that are going by, beeping, waving. The general public would seem to be in support this morning of those on the picket line. Albert Murphy is an INMO representative.
18: Well, this morning there'll be about 100 members on the picket line here in Castlebar, and that will be rotated throughout the day. So generally, you know, we're because we're picketing from 7:30 in the morning till 5:00 in the evening, we're rotating the staff that are on picket duty for that time.
16: So far, not too bad. The wind hasn't really come up too much yet, but a storm promised.
18: Well, I think we left the Child of Prague out last night, so hopefully it'll stay away. But we'll do our best. But anyway, nurses are used to being working in all weathers, and I think our members are determined to prosecute this dispute because they feel very strongly that the government has left them behind in relation to pay. They've not made no provision beyond the 1.5% that's been paid for 2006, and as all your listeners would know, that inflation is running on off the order of 4%, so every time somebody gets groceries or diesel or petrol in the car, the prices keep going up, and our members are feeling that pinch, you know.
16: As is, I suppose, the whole country. But the minister is saying, you come in and talk to me. If you're not talking to me, we can't make a new agreement.
18: Yeah, but the minister basically knew this agreement was expiring on the 30th of June, and very little, if anything, has been done by the official side to progress matters. Like, it's not acceptable that you can ask public servants, including nurses and midwives, to take a pay freeze in the middle of a cost of living boom, and that's effectively what they've done. So I think last night there was the minister indicated that pay would be there in central, and that's welcome. But we need to see their bona fides now, because a lot of people just don't trust that the government is going to make good on what it's saying.
16: How about the services here at Mayo University Hospital today? There are patients, I'm sure, who need those services.
18: Yes, and there are thousands of appointments cancelled every day in the HSE because of lack of service. Like, we have a situation in the ICU in Castlebar where we're short 6 full-time nurses for various reasons. So our members are working short every day. We have negotiated with the HSE derogations arrangements to keep the services going that are essential, and that if anybody needs emergency treatment, they will be looked after. So we're trying to prosecute this dispute on the basis that we're keeping patients safe, and if there's any contingencies arising, we'll deal with them.
16: Albert Murphy there of the INMO. And Stephen, even as I'm talking to you, there are more and more picketers coming on the line, walking in front of the hospital, kind of, as I would say, at the entrance between Mayo University Hospital and ATU. And as you know, there will also be picketers out in front of all the schools, the TUI, ASTI, INTO. You also have Mayo County Council. There are pickets in front of that, and the council office itself is closed today because of the striking members. And even down at Lochlanna Leisure Centre, there are picketers there, and really all over the town and all over the county and country today. This is what you'll see: people making a strong point that they want action now.
15: Well, thank you very much, Teresa, for joining us this morning. And we'll be having more from Castlebar and indeed across the region from those industrial action pieces that are taking place throughout the day. The first of two status yellow weather warnings for counties across the west of Ireland for today has come into effect this morning. A status yellow weather warning issued by Met Éireann took effect at 6 a.m. for counties Mayo, Galway and Donegal. It will run until 6 p.m. this evening, when a status yellow rain warning will come into place for the same three counties along with Sligo and Leitrim. They will remain in effect until 6 a.m. tomorrow morning. Met Éireann is warning of strong southwesterly winds this morning and spells of heavy rain. Finally, Gardaí are appealing to the public for assistance in tracing the whereabouts of 14-year-old Giselle McNeil, who has been missing from Merview in Galway since Monday. Giselle is described as being approximately 5'5" tall, with a slim build, black hair and blue eyes. Gardaí and her family have expressed concern for her well-being. Anyone who may have information on Giselle's whereabouts is asked to contact Galway Garda Station on 091 538 000. Information can also be provided through the Garda Confidential line or at any Garda Station.
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15: Now, it'll be windy today with fresh to strong gusty southwesterly winds reaching strong to gale force in western and northwestern coastal counties. Dry in the morning and early afternoon, apart from the chance of a few spots of drizzle with some bright and sunny spells in the south and east of the province, though it'll become generally dry. Later in the afternoon and evening, persistent and heavy rain will move in from the north and northwest. Highest temperatures today of 14 to 17 degrees.
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15: Now turning our attention to sport, there's action tonight in the Mayo Masters League. The third round fixtures are down for decision in Castlebar at the Port West Mayo Masters League. Division 1 at 6:30, Kilshamarnock United go up against Con Rangers, and from 8:30, Ballyglass meet Partrie Athletic. In Division 2, both games at 9:30, Ballyvery Blue Bombers against Manulla, and it is Ballyhane against Snugborough. And three games in Division 3, two at 7:30, it's Claremorris B against Glenhest Rovers, and Con Rangers B against Charlestown Athletic. And from 8:30, Strait and Foxford United take on Ballyglass B. Fixtures have been confirmed for the senior or intermediate junior A and B county finals in Mayo. The senior decider between Castlebar Mitchells and Gary Moore will take place next Sunday the 25th of October, and that game will take place in Hastings Insurance McHale Park at 3:30. All games in Hastings Insurance McHale Park. It'll be preceded by the junior A final between Arda and Eastern Gales. Then on Saturday the 24th at 1:30, the junior B final between Ballycastle and Swinford takes place in Hastings Insurance McHale Park. And after that, the intermediate decider between Davits and Ballinrobe, 4:00 in Hastings Insurance McHale Park.
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15: And that concludes Wednesday's morning edition. Stand by, Tommy Marin is up after the break.
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23: 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And your numbers are, on its own, number 8. All the fours, 44. 7 and 6, 76. All the ones, 11. 4 and 0, 40. All the 2s, 22. 6 and 0, 60. And 3 and 7, 37. 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Tuesday's daily prize was won by Carmel Reaney from Claremorris. Carmel purchased a book from Daly's newsagents in Claremorris and wins €300. 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
28: You know how your daughter is always forgetting her dolls? In the car, in the park, at sleepovers. If only there was something you could get her. Wait. Aha, that's it. Somewhere for them to live. A doll's dream house for a dream present. For toys they'll never forget, we've got the very thing at very.ie.

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1: It's Wednesday morning. It's the 14th day of October. Hello there and a very good morning to you.

0: Thanks for joining us today. Hope you're in good form. It is the Tommy Maron Show on a day that is going to be very difficult for a lot of people due to that industrial action, which is affecting everything in terms of hospital appointments, schools, lots of issues around the country this morning. Even Met Éireann aren't able to supply us with live weather forecasts because they're also on the picket lines today. Do stay with us. We're live, Beosa Studio, until 11 as usual. By text or WhatsApp, get in touch, 087-900-4141. That's courtesy of Connolly's Pub and Restaurant, Times Square, where the welcome is always warm in New York City. The food is great and the Irish atmosphere is second to none. Our email address is studio@midwestradio.ie, and you've got Sarah and Petrina taking your calls right now on 0818-3000-55. Just to remind you, due to a bereavement, there's no bingo in Ballyhane tonight. Pat Staunton has just been in touch with us. Pat, thank you for letting us know. So if you're a regular bingo player in Ballyhane, unfortunately, due to a bereavement, there is no bingo there this evening. So we've got lots to talk about on the radio programme this morning, and hopefully the pleasure of your company. And if you have an issue you'd like us to highlight on the programme, you might get in touch. Like already, Jim's been in touch. He says, Tommy, I'm just wondering if people who put obstacles like concrete bollards, some with fancy chains, or flower pots outside their boundary walls to prevent parking or whatever, that this is illegal, and I'm presuming that the householder would be liable if a car actually hit either the bollard or the pot, whatever it might be. Jim says the area outside your wall unfortunately doesn't belong to you, even if you go to the bother of having it tarmacadamed, and therefore putting obstacles is illegal unless you get permission from the county council. Just mentioning this because I've noticed of late some grey concrete bollards very close to the road verge. They're extremely dangerous, and people need to realise that they do not own that piece of property between the edge of the public road and your boundary wall. We've had this debate over many, many years, and I know some people find it very agitating that if they live very close to a public road and they have this boundary between the edge of the road and their boundary wall, they believe that, look, that's mine. And a lot of people do go to the trouble of tarmacadding that piece of property and also putting up the concrete bollards. But be aware that you are liable to face some kind of prosecution unless you have received official permission from your local council in order to put up those bollards or those flower pots or whatever it is you decide to put up in relation to keeping that space safe or within your catchment. Anyway, thanks Jim for that on 087-900-4141. We've loads of other comments to get through during the course of the programme, but as always, let's start with the traffic update.
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0: Let's start in Galway. There's very busy traffic between Ballybrit and Bourne Drave this morning, much busier than usual, so give yourself extra time there. Now, schools are closed today due to the industrial action, so roads aren't quite as busy as they normally would be, but there is pressure on Headford Road and Tuam Road inbound into the city this morning. Tuam and Dunmore traffic is moving fine. In Mayo, Ballinall, Sweeney's Lane is closed. That's between the road between Crossmolina and Cummins Road. Also, Castlebar traffic moving reasonably well this morning with no major significant delays, although it is building on Brafey Road, Castlebar. Traffic management in place there. The Crossmolina's pontoon road, that's closed for the Crossmolina flood relief scheme with local diversions in place. And also, of course, the road between Ballybarry and Foxford is closed at Strait. That is ongoing for another number of months. But all other areas in Mayo are moving well. Sligo traffic generally is okay this morning, although we are hearing of diversions on the southern half of Water Lane, which is closed in Sligo this morning. So there are diversions in place there. Tubbercurry and Ballymote areas are moving well. Significant delays in Boyle this morning in County Roscommon. That's due to ongoing roadworks there at the junction for traffic travelling between Sligo, Boyle and Roscommon town. So give yourself extra time there. But all other routes in Roscommon, Castlereagh, Boyle, French Park are moving without any significant delays. As always, be careful on the roads today, and we'll have more traffic updates throughout the course of the morning and afternoon.
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0: We will be talking to the people on picket lines in Mayo this morning. Scott Stevens is going to be live after 10 from Ballyhonus Community School. Teresa O'Malley is at Mayo University Hospital. And we'll be touching base with both Teresa and Scott later in the programme. We've got a packed agenda today, but I want to start briefly with a really good news story. I want to take you back to July of 2025. A young lady called Kira Donoghue, then a student at Davitt College in Castlebar. July of last year, she underwent brain surgery. Alongside all of this, she was also preparing to return to school to do her leaving cert this year at Davitt College. And despite the fatigue and the ongoing hospital appointments, she went back to school. She sat her leaving cert this summer and she did amazingly well. And she's now studying in Maynooth University to become a primary school teacher. And this all after undergoing brain surgery. And not alone that, that was an achievement in itself, but she was also nominated by her year heads, Maria Carey and Erin O'Hara, for the Mayo Garda Síochána Youth Award, which she won. Got a lovely letter from An Garda Síochána informing her that she had won the individual category. The award was fantastic, for, not just for her, but indeed for her family as well. And she also won the Student of the Year Award as well. So this goes to prove that this is a family story that of fear, courage, hope, and in the end, loads and loads of things to be proud of. I'm joined by Kira's dad. That's Dave Donoghue this morning. Dave, how are you?
3: Good morning, Tommy.
0: Nice to talk to you. Good. What an adventure this was, if adventure is the right word, because it all started in 2024 when Kira began suffering with headaches.
3: That's correct, yeah. Back in 2024, she was complaining of headaches. So I suppose our first instance was to sort of treat the symptoms sort of thing. So you'd be sort of giving her sort of paracetamol or whatever. But before long, we sort of realised that the headaches were a bit more frequent than just sort of random sort of everyday headaches. So I suppose our next line was to visit Kira's GP.
0: And that was Dr. Tommy Carney.
3: Tommy Carney, yeah, yeah. In Castlebar.
0: Yeah. So obviously the tests were done and then an MRI brain scan in October of 24. Yeah. Were you all obviously very worried at that stage? What was the outcome of that MRI brain scan?
3: Well, we got the results there shortly after having them in the late October. And there was a couple of things there showed up. One being an abnormality on her frontal lobe. Now, at first we actually, believe it or not, found this to be maybe not the thing that we were most worried about. We went. There was a speck on her pituitary gland at the back of the MRI, and we were concerned about that, and we actually thought when we were referred on to a neurologist in early January 2025, we thought it was actually for that issue now that we were attending.
0: But it wasn't.
3: As it turned out, it wasn't. After an extensive an appointment there with the neurologist in Galway, we were referred on to Mr. McNally in the Beaumont, and things really sort of felt a lot more serious at that point, I suppose, you know.
0: Yeah. So I know that he explained that it was unclear exactly what this abnormality was.
3: Without going in and investigating, there was no direct answer of exactly what it was. Now, I'm sure Mr. McNally, having seen plenty before, had an idea, and probably since, you know, speaking to him in various appointments since the surgery, I'd say he did have his suspicions, and obviously that's why his advice was to have the surgery.
0: So the surgery took place, and thankfully it was a success.
3: Yeah. I suppose it's still tinged with there's a bit of ongoing, as in the type of tumour she had. It was a oligodendroglioma, So it was a malignant tumor. It'd be something there that would be monitored for the rest of her life. Mm. So up to now, we're attending every 6 months there. Right. So, but
0: what I thought was extraordinary was like 2 days after that operation, and bearing in mind that she had a dressing covering the incision and 40 to 50 staples inserted.
3: Yeah.
0: In the 2 days later, she was well enough to go outside and enjoy a bit of an ice cream with you.
3: Oh, she was. She was, yeah. Look, I suppose with her sort of age and everything, that was all in her favour. They were very keen to sort of get her up and moving the very next day after surgery. So that was sort of walks up and down the corridor. And the weather was so good at the time, we sort of suggested that it would be okay if we took her outside. So, that was the next move. You know?
0: Okay, so there's been a number of MRI scans. Thankfully, everything is clear. Did you think back then that you'd even have been able to do the leaving cert?
3: In all honesty, I had my doubts. I did sort of mute the the idea of maybe deferring for a year and just taking our time over it. But Kira was always determined that was the idea, that she'd have the surgery in the summer and straight back to school then in September with her friends. You know,
0: and that's what she did.
3: She did a
0: great leaving cert. She got primary school teaching in Maynooth, and she's just started up there, which is fantastic.
3: Is she
0: liking it all? Yeah.
3: Oh, loving it. She's really it's what she's wanted to do since she was in national school. She's always said that she wanted to be a teacher. So
0: yeah. So not even a brain tumor was going to stop her from heading off to college. She has one. Is it one sibling? Owen, is it?
3: Yeah.
0: He's doing well too. Is he still in school? Or
3: he is. He's in third year in Davitt too. It was difficult for him too. They were very close, and you know, I suppose as a family, you know, you try and sort of be there for them both. Sure. But for that sort of period of time, you probably focus more on one.
0: Well, for obvious reasons.
3: Yeah, yeah.
0: What's the moral of this story, Dave?
3: Well, I suppose it's really to listen to your children, take their sort of ailments or complaints seriousness. What I really want to do is sort of thank the professionals that we've dealt with, starting with Tommy Kearney. Without his thorough investigation,
0: It may not have been detected.
3: Absolutely. Look, it was an incidental finding, is what we were told. The headaches actually had nothing at all to do with the tumor.
0: Yeah.
3: So, we're actually very lucky, and Kira's so thankful to Tommy.
0: Well, look, it's lovely. Actually, funny enough, on Monday next, we're going to be speaking to one lady who has been living with a brain tumor for a long time, and she's saying that, you know, there needs to be more talk about brain tumors because they are becoming sadly more relevant and more prevalent in society. But that's on Monday. We're delighted for Kira. By the way, where in Castlebar do you guys live?
3: We're out in Ross, down the Pontoon Road.
0: Brilliant. But listen, it's a lovely story. As I say, lovely to start with a positive story. We're delighted for Kira. We're delighted for you and for your wife and for Owen. And hopefully onwards and upwards for Kira. But it goes to prove that if you have the attitude and you have the family supports and you have the professional backup from the medics, anything is possible. So, Dave, thanks a lot for joining us.
3: Absolutely. Tommy, I'd just like to say, look, we're mindful. You mentioned there about your brain tumours and the stuff. You know, we're mindful that we both have family members there with tumours still present, and you know, and so we're mindful that you know, there are stories out there that are, you know, they're difficult for people.
0: Sure.
3: You know, so
0: we understand just, that not every story has this ending.
3: No,
0: unfortunately,
3: no.
0: But when we do have endings like this, it's nice to
3: it's nice to celebrate,
0: to mark it and celebrate it. Yeah, Dave, lovely to talk to you. Thanks for joining us.
3: All right,
0: All the best.
3: Thanks very much, Tommy.
0: Bye, Dave. That's Dave Donoghue there from Ross, just outside Castlebar, telling us the extraordinary story of her daughter, Kira, who back in 2024 diagnosed with a brain tumour and did her leaving cert, and now she's studying national school teaching in Maynooth. Fantastic story. Thanks to Dave for telling it to us this morning. Time check, it's 19 minutes past nine.
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0: We had Liam Horan in with us last week. His book, I Can See It Still, The Story of Mayo Football. Now, that launch was to take place in the library in Castlebar on Friday, but due to unforeseen circumstances, the new venue is on Sport Lawn, which is the clubhouse at Castlebar Mitchell's. It's at 7:45 on Friday evening. So if you were planning to go to that launch of Liam Horan's new book, it's now in on Sport Lawn, 7:45 on Friday evening. You're listening to Midwest on this Wednesday morning, the day of the strikes. I remember back in the day, it's a long time ago, back in the 70s and early 80s, we were used to strikes. They used to happen all of the time. But we haven't really had a strike of this significance in many, many years. But this morning, people are feeling the brunt of it. And already I see loads of texts coming in from people who are very angry that this situation has not been sorted out. And the blame game is at the feet of Taoiseach Micheál Martin. Just looking at a lot of comments coming in there from people who are saying that Micheál Martin should have personally intervened, and that it is a situation where that a lot of people say now, this morning, look at what we're left with, dealing with this entire mess. Just quickly, some of the calls. This texter says, are our GPs on strike today? Well, GPs are not actually striking currently. Texter says, this is Mary, as I was reminded to come to my appointment today, I don't want to pass the picket, but our understanding is that GPs are not striking currently. That's what we're hearing. This texter says, our family fully support the strikes today, but want an answer as to why our BIS and our CRIS farm payments are not being paid on time. They were due to be paid on Friday and are now postponed until Tuesday the 27th due to the strike. Why are farmers the only industry being punished? Every other wage is being paid on time. This texter says, to me it's infuriating that government and ministers can come on air and tell and mislead people. I think we should focus on the people on the pickets, which is the focal point of the media coverage. This dispute didn't start today. It should have been handled years ago. The government let it roll on as usual. They then come on talking so reasonably and genuinely that you actually begin to think that they're the ones that are in the right and not the unions. I think Jack Chambers should be ashamed with what he's been saying over the last 48 hours. They all need the picketers all need our public support, otherwise they will just be rolled over. It is completely unfair. That's from Catherine. Thanks, Catherine, for your WhatsApp to 087 900 41 41. 16 degrees Celsius and breezy in Erris right now.
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0: The unmistakable sound of ABBA, one of the world's most, if not the world's most successful pop groups. Well, Bjorn Identity, which is one of Europe's leading seven-piece ABBA tribute shows, is coming this Friday evening to Milltown Community Centre for a Milltown Church fundraising committee event. I'm joined very briefly on the programme this morning by one of the organisers of the event, and that's Martin Brogan. Good morning, Martin. How are you?
1: Morning, Tommy. How are you doing?
0: All good. Are you a big ABBA fan, yeah?
1: Oh, massive, yeah. Massive. Everyone is. Who isn't?
0: Who isn't? This isn't the first time you've had Bjorn Identity in Milltown.
1: That's right. We had them there 2 years ago. This time last year, 2 years ago. It was a great success now and a great night. And everyone enjoyed it. And everyone was asking for them to come back again. And they wanted to come back themselves.
0: So they're back on Friday night. And it's a fundraiser for St. Joseph's Church in Milltown, because I know you're doing renovation work there for a number of years now. So you've upgraded the heating, a complete paint job, new external toilets, a major renovation of the parochial house. Gosh, you're busy.
1: Yes, and a new sound system installed lately. So
0: great.
1: It really enhanced the sound system of the whole church.
0: Okay, so now you've got to pay for it all. It's a two-hour seated show Friday night in Milltown Community Centre, starting at 8 o'clock.
1: That's right, yeah, and the doors open at 7:30, and they're the real deal. If you close your eyes, you swear it's out of themselves. The whole centre is transformed into a real theatre-type situation, and it's lovely feeling now. It's a lovely night.
0: So ABBA Mania in Milltown Community Centre. Tickets are available from the shops there in Milltown, and I think people can also get them at the door, can they?
1: At the door, yeah, if they can pay on the door.
0: Okay, €25, and it starts at 7:30, and all funds raised going to the church there in Milltown. So if you're an ABBA fan, make the call, get all your friends together, and have an ABBA Mania night in Milltown Community Centre. And that's Bjorn Identity, a seven-piece ABBA tribute show, Friday night. Good luck with it, Martin. Thanks for joining us.
1: Thanks be the best for all your support. Thanks
0: no
1: very
0: problem.
1: Much.
0: Good luck. That's Martin Brogan there, a member of the Milltown Church Fundraising Committee. Now, Mayo GAA books. There's a lot of them around at the moment, but this is a beautiful one I want to tell you about this morning. Our good friend, I always call him our resident poet, Peter Costello from Kilkelly. Good morning, Peter.
2: Good morning, Tony.
0: Good to have you in the studio. So you've composed a number of poems and you've put them into this beautiful colour glossy book called Mayo's Quest for Sam.
2: That's right. I started off writing in 1985 after the Mayo replay against Dublin, the semi-final, and I put that down on verse, and every big game that Mayo played since, I captured before and after. And it kind of, the story brings you back to the days leading up to the final with everyone in great form and big build-up and the adrenaline flowing and then the heartache afterwards.

0: kept putting them together over the years, and I said, someday, hopefully when they win, I'll put them all together. And every one of them were written at the time of the matches. Some of them are 41 years old, some of them 30 years old, and I haven't changed a word on them. They're exactly the way they were.
1: Yeah, isn't it amazing? Because we were talking with Liam Horan about his book as well, and also John Gunnigan's book. It's amazing. You know, three quarters of the book had been written over a period of 20 or 25 years, and then the last few chapters were written in literally a week. But you obviously composed a poem about the day itself and the celebrations.
0: I did. I composed a poem on the lead up to the final, and then after the final I actually wrote the victory poem at 3:30 in the morning after coming home from Croke Park.
1: That's the best thing to do when it's the poker is hot, as they say. So I'm not just saying this because you're here. It is so wonderfully produced. The photographs, where did they all come from?
0: Thank you. Special thanks has to be given to David, James Laffey and David Farrell, because I had talked to James probably in 2021. I said, I'll be looking for pictures when I get this book up and running. I said, when Mayo win. And fair play to him. As soon as I rang him, he helped out and he got David on board, and I couldn't thank them enough. They were very, very helpful. Other people gave pictures, which is great. All friends, family and friends. But them two are the backbone of it all. And they gave me pictures to go along with all the games, right back to 85.
1: Yeah, fair play to James and the crew and the Western people. You must be very proud of it. Who printed it?
0: I got it printed in Knock. I got Jess Reid to design it. She designed my last book as well. KPS printed it. And I have to give a special word to mention here to a few people to help, especially my wife. Roscommon woman. I was nearly converted to this stage. So
1: nearly, being the opposite word.
0: Not quite.
1: Yeah.
0: My brother Declan did a lot of the editing. There was a lot of help, all family and friends. Everyone jumped in because there's a lot of work in it. Even though I had a lot of the poems written, it takes a lot of putting together at the end.
1: Yeah. So you're going to launch it on Sunday, the 1st of November, in Julian's in Midfield. Michael Cummins is doing the
0: Michael launch. Cummins, the main man, that hasn't missed a Mayo League or Championship match, I'd say, for the last 40 years, but Michael is going to do the honours, and he's going to launch it in Julian's at 7:30 on the 1st of November.
1: How many poems are in the book?
0: There are 43 poems going back over 41 years. The poems are all about the games, and then there is one about retirement. There's one about the late John O'Mahony, James Horan, because James brought us 6 Ireland semi-finals in 8 years, so I thought he deserved one. And there's one, I think, about Lee Keegan's retirement. He was the only man, I think, in the country to win 5 All-Stars and no All-Ireland medal. Just things like that. There's a couple of different ones in it, along with the football ones.
1: Right. Have you got a favourite?
0: Pardon?
1: Have you got a favourite?
0: Probably have to be the victory one.
1: Okay, do you want to read it?
0: I can do.
1: What page is it on?
0: It's on the...
1: Or are they numbered there?
0: Near the
1: okay. So, by the way, the launch of Peter's book, it's going to be on Sunday, the 1st of November, in Julian's in Midfield. Michael Cummins, what time will the launch be at?
0: It's 7:30. It'll be over at 9:00.
1: And over at 9:00. And it's one of a number of Mayo GA books that are out in the run-up to Christmas. But I have to say, this is a lovely book. And what I particularly like about it is, even though it's got a lot in it, it's not heavy. So if you want to send it to loved ones abroad...
0: It's very easy for posting.
1: Yes. And we'll give the sell on where people can buy the book in just a second. But in your own time, Peter, this is your victory poem for the Mayo All-Ireland win.
0: This is the victory poem, On the night of the All-Ireland, I had to write this verse. I never was a believer that the river was a curse. We were just unlucky, and the referee gave the odd bad call. A few own goals caused some heartache, and in 96, the hop of a ball. But this Sunday, it was different. The luck, it went our way. And that takes nothing away from the way our team did play. Jono had said to keep the faith. Andy had lit the fire. We might have taken the scenic route, but we brought home Sam Maguire. I think ferocious is the word that describes our lads the best. Kerry could do nothing to stop Sam from coming west. We tackled fair and hit them hard. We stopped them in their tracks. Centre field and forwards defended just like backs. Kerry didn't know what hit them. They were in total shock. They found themselves in a sandwich between a hard place and a rock. If I was to try and name our top players, I don't know where I'd start. Each one in the panel has played a hero's part. Each and every one of them went out and had a go. And that's the simple reason that Sam is in Mayo. We've had our share of heartache for 75 long years. We had so many near misses and bucket loads of tears. But all that is behind us now, the own goals and the hop. We've played the mighty kingdom and we've finished up on top. And I can tell you something, it was certainly worth the wait. The feeling, it is magic. It would be an understatement to say it was great. When the buzzer finally sounded, we all sang like a lark as the green and red of Mayo echoed around Croke Park. If I live to be 100, I will not forget the scene. Men and women, boys and girls, all waved the red and green. There was one old man beside me, a loyal fan for years. He threw his arms around me and then burst into tears. A man I had never met before, but yet we felt as one. The famine, it was over. The job was finally done. It was an honour and a privilege to be there on the day. The magic of that moment will never fade away. I thought of all that have come and gone since 1951. Faithful, loyal supporters that never saw Sam 1. For years I've made the journey since 1989. We went so close so often, but couldn't cross the line. And to make it even sweeter, as the long wait finally ends, I got to watch this magic moment with my family and my friends. Now I have to pay a compliment to all the Kerry fans. Until the presentation ended, no one left the stands. It was very touching, even though they just got beat. I know they don't like losing, but they were so gracious in defeat. And to the people on the roadside of the counties we passed through, for your banners and your bonfires, a very big thank you. To the Mayo teams of yesteryear, one thing I have to say, a sincere and massive thank you, for it was you that paved the way. You were martyrs for your county in the years that now have gone. You went so close so often, and you died with your boots on. To Andy and the present squad, you are the perfect mix. To have written a new chapter for 2026. You have lifted up a county that was starved for many years. Young and old across the land shed many joyful tears. We acknowledge all the long hours and the sacrifice you make. It is because of your hard work the West is wide awake. I will finish. Sorry there. Each one of you are legends that have played a special part, and a big thank you from everyone from the bottom of our heart. This final was real special. It was attention to detail. The quest for Sam is over. We have reached the Holy Grail. That was the last one.
1: Beautiful. You have such a talent. You really do. Of being able to put poems together that are really, really true.
0: Well, yeah, they're written with emotion at the time of it happens. So.
1: Okay. Anyway, Peter Costello's book, and by the way, the crew at Kilkelly, Kilmavie Magazine Committee, want to wish you well with the launch. You're launching on the 1st of November. Julian's, that's a Sunday night. Michael Cummins, 7:30. Is the book on sale across the place?
0: The book's on sale around the county. I can put it up on the page at Midwest.
1: Please, yeah. Give us the details. We'll put it up on our socials.
0: I'll put the lot up for it, yeah.
1: Okay, brilliant. Well, the best of luck with it.
0: It's bought online. It'll deliver to the door.
1: Okay, what's
0: days.
1: The website?
0: www.reasonsforrhymes.com.
1: Okay, that's reasons followed by the number 4. 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
0: It'll pop up straight away on the site when you go in. .com. Yeah.
1: Okay, brilliant. The book is called Mayo's Quest for Sam. Peter Costello, thank you very much for coming in. Always nice to see
0: thanks
1: you.
0: Thanks very much, Tom.
1: And thanks for reading that poem so well.
0: Lovely, thank you.
1: Thank you.
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1: 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And Davida are looking for healthcare assistance across Mayo. That's Job Waves for this Wednesday morning, the 14th day of October. 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
1: Speaking of Julians, as we were just there with Peter a second ago, Lorraine and Declan Julian are celebrating their 15th wedding anniversary today. So Lorraine and Declan, congratulations, Mum and Dad. That's Mum and Dad Costello, wishing you all the very best today. And happy birthday to Taz McTighe. Taz, good morning to you and all the very best. Have a happy birthday from Una, Oisin and Cara, and they're over in Claremorris. Now, broadcaster and journalist Lindsay Dolan recently travelled to Somaliland in the Horn of Africa with the charity Concern, just to see how climate change is affecting people's lives and what they're doing to improve facilities and safeguard their future. She spent a week visiting various projects and communities where the impact is felt most. And with the lack of water becoming a serious problem in many of those areas, families are suffering from almost no rainfall, which is affecting their farms and their lives. And in the region called Baroma, one of the newest projects by Concern is a unique plan called Watershed. And Lindsay sent us this short report.
15: I'm here in Somaliland finding out about climate change with Concern. Now, we've already spoken about the water tank and the difference it's made to communities here. I wanted to get a woman's perspective on how the water tank has improved her life in the town of Baroma. There are plenty of little villages off Baroma, which is the main town, and there's lots of communities with maybe 20, 30 people who live together within defined areas. Now, I chatted with Yasmin through Concern's interpreter, Abdir Rashid Hussein. Now, what I'm seeing here is absolutely fascinating, this underground watershed where the water is collected and distributed to communities. And you come along every 2 days and fill. How many litres of water are you allowed to take home with you?
16: We take every 2 days 10 jerkins.
15: What difference has this water actually made to you and your life and your family's life?
16: This water has really transformed our lives. We can be able to get water for different purposes, cooking, household chores, bathing, everything.
15: Do you know people who are part of the construction of the water tank within the community? Did you get involved in this project?
16: Yes, we were part as a community. We made sure we excavate and be part of the digging of that underground water tank. And the organization supported us in this kind of technology of making it the water tank very good.
15: So water is collected by the jerry can. Is it difficult to bring it home? Is it very heavy?
16: This is amazing project, this water project, because now we have wheelbarrows that were given to us by Concern. We also have some donkeys, so sometimes we can use the donkey to carry the water home. Others we use the wheelbarrows to carry water. Right now we are in a very good life. Initially we used to walk 4 hours every day to pick water, but now we are moving only a few meters.
1: And that was a report there by Lindsay Dolan, journalist from a region called Baroma in Somaliland, and the new projects there, which are being funded by Concern. And we'll have one more report from Lindsay on tomorrow morning's programme. Now, if I was to ask you, what does CPR mean? We bandy it around a lot, you know, CPR training. Well, it is, of course, cardiovascular pulmonary resuscitation. But can you actually do CPR? Do you know how many defibrillators there are in your community? If, God forbid, somebody needed the use of you to know how to do CPR or how to use a defibrillator, would you know how to do it? Well, the answer probably for a lot of people is no, although lots of people are trained in it. This morning, I just quickly want to talk about this. I'm joined on the programme, if I just can get my notes here, by Anne Gallagher. Anne, good morning. How are you?
17: Morning, thanks Tommy. How are you?
1: I'm good. You're a volunteer with the Kilmacteig Parish Defibrillator Group, which covers the area of Banada, Turlestrana, Clare, out to Loch Talton and areas around that, which is a very rural area. How many defibrillators have you got in your group?
17: We actually have 11 defibrillators in our area, which is quite good for most local communities. So we're very proud of that fact.
1: And are you able to ascertain how many lives they have saved, or is that too difficult a question?
17: So, yeah, it's kind of, I suppose, too difficult a question off the top. I suppose there's a lot of where we can come out and help. And there's never been a situation where we've had to or we've had the opportunity really to save a life with the defibrillators, but we have been able to support and help people, you know, to get the emergency services involved. And I suppose that's what CPR and about training is all about. I think a lot of people are very afraid of the idea of training and what it entails, or if they had to intervene and do something, but it's nothing to be afraid of. And it's just about staying calm and just being there to help the person or the people around you until the trained professionals can come.
1: How long does it take to learn how to do CPR?
17: 2 hours, 2.5 hours, Tommy.
1: Max.
17: Very short
1: and,
17: time.
1: And then you have it for the rest of your life?
17: No, well, you have it for the rest of your life, yes. But you should be retrained every 2 years. So we would recommend if you come to training, you get trained within 2.5 hours, and then you recertify again in 2 years' time. So it's just really to keep it fresh in your head and just to be aware and give you the confidence that if the situation arrives, that you know what you're doing. It's like everything, you need to kind of refresh.
1: There's been a few kind of mixed messages going out on media about defibrillators over the years. Some people saying that, you know, they have to be serviced very regularly. They're very expensive. The outdoor cabinets over time disintegrate, there's dampness, there's issues. Is that the case?
17: Unfortunately, it's sometimes the case with some of the defibrillators, the boxes particularly. We have our boxes are there from over 20 years ago. So we're at the stage now where we have to replace them, because if we don't replace them, the actual defibrillator is not going to be, it's going to, with dampness, with moisture, with everything, with the weather we're getting, unfortunately, the last few years, they're going to not be working effectively. So the boxes will have to be changed. But it's 20 years ago since we last changed the boxes. So I think really that's something that it's not a major problem. It's just, I suppose, the fundraising, obviously, we'll have to gain some fundraising for that. But the actual defibrillators themselves as well, you're getting a good 10 years from them or more. And the expense doesn't correspond to saving a life or helping to save a life. You know, it's vital. I suppose if you think about it, if you start CPR, immediate CPR every minute that you don't do CPR, you're losing 7 to 10% of the chance of saving that person. So it's a vital skill to have. I really feel very passionate about it, and I feel like that everyone should know how to do CPR to an extent. In Ireland alone, 9,000 to 10,000 people die from heart disease every year, and there's 80% of that is preventable.
1: Mm-hmm. So there is. If we all knew, some people are saying here on the screen, you know, it should be mandatory in our transition year or second senior cycle that everybody is trained in CPR. Have you been banging that drum?
17: Oh, we have. And to be honest, Patsy McVeigh, one of the committee members or one of the team members, he has always been very passionate about that. And he has ensured that the TY year in St. Attractors in Tubbercurry always have been trained, and also the teachers, because he was a teacher in that school. So he has always maintained that. To be honest, I have joined the group only in the last 4 or 5 years. So this group is ongoing for 20 years and they have done amazing work. So, definitely, I 100% believe that everyone needs to be trained. I've gone in myself to the local national schools. I feel like there's no one that can't know how to do CPR. And even if they're not physically able to do the act of CPR, they can learn how to make the phone call. Yeah. They can learn how to help in a situation, how to maintain or how to talk to the family, how to maintain a crowd. If you think about it, if you're at home or if you're on a football pitch or if you're in the church, by the time the ambulance come, that period of time, for the few minutes or the 20 minutes or whatever it takes, it's the local people, it's your family, it's your friends that are going to have to act. And that time is very important. So it's nothing to be afraid of. It's basics. It's very basic. The training is very basic.
1: Yeah, and I know people have busy lives, blah, blah, blah. But are you that busy that you can't maybe allocate two and a half hours to go to your local defibrillator group, because they're all over the place,
17: and it's free training. It's free training for anyone, and it's like the times are advertised to suit people. There's evening class. You know, we can do training in the evening. We could do training in the morning. We can do training, you know, weekends.
1: Whenever.
17: You know, we're accessible to do it. We just want people to come and avail of the free training that in some day that may have to, you know, use that training to help one of their loved ones.
1: Yeah, it's, by the way, Friday, isn't it, is National Restart a Heart Day. And ironically, your group, the Kilmacteig Parish Defibrillator Group, you're having the first of three sessions training at the Hillary Room at Banada Abbey Hall on Friday evening at 7. And then you're doing it the following Thursday, which is this day tomorrow week, the 22nd at 7, and then on Sunday the 1st at 12 noon. So you're giving people in the area a broad brush of choices there to try and get along and learn how to do CPR. So you're asking people to commit two and a half hours.
17: Two and a half hours. And I said, and I know Friday evening is not the ideal evening, and we actually hadn't arranged it for Friday evening, but we just felt, because it was Restart a Heart Day, it's a national day to try and alert to people the importance of restarting of the CPR. So we just want, we want the classes to be full.
1: Yeah.
17: You know, this is, it's only 2.5 hours. We have been asking people, and we really are encouraging people just to come. Again, if you're not comfortable, if you don't physically able to do it, there is always something to learn. Always something to learn. And, you know, we won't be frightening anybody.
1: Okay, very good. By the way, if other CPR training groups or defibrillator groups want to know more about maybe the opportunity to train in their areas, do let us know, and we will we'll gladly pass that information on, because there are loads of them out there. So if you're in the Kilmacteague Parish, next Friday night, this coming Friday night, 7 o'clock, National Restart a Heart Day, you can learn your CPR and your AED training. That's how to use the defibrillator. And then the following Thursday, 22nd, both those are at 7 in the evening, and then Sunday the 1st at 12 noon. And let it be a timely reminder to all of us that if it's a bit like, you know, oh, I must get a donor card. This is another thing that probably is on most people's bucket list. I must learn how to do CPR. So don't leave it anymore. Just Google, where can I learn to do CPR in the west of Ireland? Loads of things will come up there, I promise you. Anyway, thanks very much, Anne, for forgetting about us.
17: So just call 999 and 112. Ask for the ambulance and put your phone on speaker, and the emergency services will tell you what to do.
1: Okay.
17: And just in relation to the AED, don't be afraid. You turn it on, the AED will tell you what to do.
1: Okay.
17: So
1: very good.
17: Try not to be afraid.
1: All right.
17: Okay.
1: It's a bit like AI. All Let's embrace it rather than fear it.
17: Exactly.
1: Thanks, Anne.
17: All right. Thanks, Tommy.
1: There you are. That's Anne Gallagher, Kilmacteague Parish Defibrillator Group, and their training sessions this coming Friday, Bannet Abbey Hall in the Hillary Room at 7, and the following Thursday, 22nd at 7, and Sunday the 1st of November at 12 noon. Midwest at 3 minutes to 10.
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1: We will be heading to the picket lines after 10 o'clock. Speaking of hearts, Teresa Hart from Hounswood in Cross. Good morning, Teresa. Happy birthday to you today, with lots of love from Helena and John Joe. 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
27: Good morning, I'm Stephen Grealis. Over 300,000 public sector workers are taking part in a 24-hour strike across the country today amid an ongoing pay dispute. The action involves nurses, doctors, teachers and civil servants, with school closures, cancelled hospital appointments and picket lines expected nationwide. It follows work to rule action by public sector workers in recent weeks, including teachers and school staff. Minister for Public Expenditure Jack Chambers has described the strike as deeply disappointing, warning of significant disruption to public services and the wider economy. A further day of strike action is planned for next Wednesday, October the 21st. Bernie Heenahan, an honorary organiser for SIP2 in Mayo, has been speaking to Midwest Radio news editor Teresa O'Malley this morning on the picket line.
28: This is to show the government that we're not taking any more nonsense. You know, we've sat quiet and we've played ball, and they just totally disrespect us. So today is about saying, no, we're not taking any more. You need to stand up and you need to listen to us, because we have real concerns. It's not about money and wages. It's about a cost of living crisis.
29: Do you think you'll be out here again next Wednesday?
28: I have no doubt about it.
29: And you don't think you're going to start talking?
28: I can't see, when they haven't agreed to talk up to now, that there's going to be any change between now and next Wednesday.
27: The first of two status yellow weather warnings for counties across the west of Ireland for today has come into effect. A status yellow weather warning issued by Met Éireann took effect at 6 a.m. for counties Mayo, Galway and Donegal for wind. It will run until 6 p.m. this evening, when a status yellow rain warning will come into place for the same three counties, along with Sligo and Leitrim. That'll stay in effect until 6 a.m. tomorrow morning. Met Éireann is warning of strong southwesterly winds this morning and heavy spells of rain. And coming up, renewed calls for talks to resolve legal aid dispute.
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27: The Law Society is renewing its call for the Justice Minister to agree to mediation in an effort to resolve the ongoing dispute over flat rate fees for criminal legal aid. It follows comments from the High Court, which has called for a resolution to the dispute over criminal legal aid scheme to be reached outside the courtroom. The dispute began at the start of July, with solicitors calling for meaningful discussions to take place immediately. Amanda Connolly, Vice Chair of the Law Society's Criminal Law Committee, says solicitors want to get back to work now.
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27: Now taking a look at the weather forecast. Windy with fresh to strong gusty southwesterly winds, reaching strong to gale force in western and northwestern coastal counties today. It'll be dry in the morning and into the afternoon, apart from the chance of odd bits of drizzle later in the afternoon and evening. Persistent and heavy rain will move in from the northwest and west. Highs of 14 to 17 degrees Celsius.
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It's time for this morning's death and funeral notices. The death has occurred of Michael Burke, New Waldron, London, and formerly of Bord Drumma Castlebar in Kingston Upper Thames Hospital. Funeral Mass in the Church of the Holy Rosary Castlebar this morning at 10, followed by burial of cremains in Castlebar New Cemetery. Sister Anna Doherty and Josephine, Carmelite Monastery, Tranquilla Knock, and formerly of Buncrana, County Donegal. Funeral Mass at 11 o'clock this morning in Carmelite Monastery Knock, followed by burial in the cemetery at St. Mary's Church, Cockhill, Buncrana, County Donegal. Seamus Flynn, Culty Lock, Ross Road, Riverstown, County Sligo. Removal from the family home this morning to the Church of the Sacred Heart, Riverstown, for Requiem Mass at 12 noon, with burial afterwards in St. Joseph's Cemetery, Sui. Paddy Gordon, Fidan, Kilkern, Ballinasloe, County Galway. Funeral Mass in St. Joseph's Church, Kilkern, today at 12 noon, with burial afterwards in Kilkern Cemetery. Bridie Jordan, Niamh Flanagan, Buckhill, Ferrymount, Castlereagh. Removal from her home this morning at 11:30 to the Church of the Sacred Heart, Ferrymount, arriving for Mass of the Resurrection at 12 noon, followed by interment in Ferrymount Old Cemetery. John Joyce, Gary Duff, Claire Morris. Remains will arrive to St. Joseph's Church, Ballandine, today for funeral Mass at 1 o'clock. Burial afterwards in Ballandine Cemetery. House private, please. Seamus Patrick McDonnell, Jofair Bahrain, formerly of Strade. Funeral will arrive at Shannon Crematorium today for service at 2 o'clock. Breege McIntyre, Nima Cormack, Karen Belmullet, and formerly of Tip Belmullet. Funeral will arrive at the Church of the Holy Family Cairn today for funeral Mass at 12 noon, followed by burial in Tarmancara Cemetery. John Patrick Duggan, St. Albans, UK, and formerly of Blenaskill Crossroads, Achill, peacefully. Requiem Mass on Friday at 12 noon in the Church of Mary Immaculate, Achill Sound, followed by burial of ashes in Glen Coe Cemetery. Sean Finnerty, Innisfree, Cliff Road, Enniscrone, County Sligo, peacefully in the Northwest Hospice Sligo. Reposing at McGowan's Funeral Home, Ballina, this evening from 5:30 until 7 o'clock. Funeral will arrive to the Church of Our Lady Assumed into Heaven in Enniscrone tomorrow morning for Requiem Mass at 11, followed by burial in St. Patrick's Cemetery, Kilglass. House private, please. John, better known as Jack Griffin, Milltown Ballinlough, peacefully in the Roscommon Hospice in his 99th year. Reposing in Gavin's Funeral Home, Knox Street, Ballyhonus, on Friday evening from 5 o'clock until 7. Funeral arriving to St. Patrick's Church, Glenlahan, on Saturday morning for funeral Mass at 12 noon, with the funeral proceeding to the adjoining cemetery. Sean Horan, Knockcarraha, Ballintubber, Claremorris. Remains will repose at Ballintubber Resource Centre tomorrow evening from 5 o'clock, with removal at 7 to Ballintubber Abbey. Funeral Mass on Friday morning at 9:30, followed by burial in the adjoining cemetery. House private, please. John Hyland, Killalunty, Tuam, Galway, peacefully at University Hospital, Galway. Reposing at Grogan's Funeral Home, Barrack Street, Tuam, this evening from 6 o'clock, with removal at 8 to the Cathedral of the Assumption, Tuam. Requiem Mass tomorrow morning at 11:30, with burial afterwards in Tuam Cemetery. House private, please. Tim Keady, Altor House, Carlistrand, County Galway, peacefully at University Hospital, Galway. Reposing at Ryder's Funeral Home, High Street, Headford, this evening from 5 o'clock until 7. Requiem Mass in the Church of Mary Immaculate and St. Joseph, Carlistrand, tomorrow at 12 noon, followed by burial in Dunapatrick Cemetery. Marion Keegan, St. Patrick Street, Castlereagh, Roscommon, tragically. Reposing at Gaynor's Funeral Home, Castlereagh, this evening from 5 o'clock until 7:30. Funeral will arrive to St. Patrick's Church, Castlereagh, tomorrow morning for Mass of the Resurrection at 11. Burial afterwards in St. Joseph's Cemetery. Seamus McDonnell, Killybrone, Killala, in the Riverview Nursing Home, Ballina. Reposing at Lynn's Funeral Home, Killala, this evening from 5 o'clock, with removal at 7 to St. Patrick's Church, Killala.
funeral mass tomorrow at 12 noon, followed by burial in Killala Cemetery. House private, please. Mary McGeever, Ní Murphy. Oldcastle, Meelick, Swinford. Reposing in Campbell's Funeral Home, Swinford, this evening from 5 o'clock until 7. Funeral mass tomorrow morning at 11 in St Luke's Church, Meelick, with burial afterwards in St Luke's Cemetery. Danielle Mulcahy, Rathbone Grove Castle Bar, suddenly at Mayo University Hospital. Reposing at Kilcoyne's Funeral Home, Thomas Street, Castle Bar, this evening from 6:30 until 8:30. Funeral will arrive at the Church of the Holy Rosary, Castle Bar, tomorrow for funeral mass at 2:30. Burial afterwards in Castle Bar New Cemetery. Carmel Mullen, Ní Gormley. Larchill, Swinford, peacefully at St. Attracta's Nursing Home, Charlestown. Reposing at Campbell's Funeral Home, Swinford, tomorrow evening from 5 o'clock until 6:30. 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Vera O'Brien, Ní Stenson, Ballavary and Clacton-on-Sea, Essex. Funeral mass in St. Joseph's Church, Keelogues, on Saturday morning at 11:30, followed by interment of ashes in Keelogues Cemetery. Frank Quinn, New Line Castle Bar and formerly of St. Patrick's Avenue and Crillon Ross, peacefully at Mayo University Hospital. Reposing at the Cody Funeral Home Castle Bar this evening from 5:30 until 7 o'clock. Removal from the Cody Funeral Home tomorrow morning at 11:15 to the Church of the Holy Rosary Castle Bar to arrive at 11 o'clock for Requiem Mass at 11:30. Burial afterwards in Park Cemetery. House strictly private, please. Martin James Quinn, Crillon Ross, Pontoon Road, Castle Bar, peacefully at Mayo University Hospital. Reposing at Kilcoyne's Funeral Home, Thomas Street, Castle Bar, on Friday evening from 5 o'clock until 7. Removal from Kilcoyne's Funeral Home on Saturday morning at 10, arriving at St. Michael's Church, Crillon at 11:15 for funeral mass at 11 o'clock. Burial afterwards in Park Cemetery. And that concludes this morning's funeral notices. Midwest Radio extends sympathy to the family and friends of the deceased. May the souls of the departed rest in peace. All funeral arrangements are available to view on midwestradio.ie, where you can also leave a message of condolence.

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4: Thank you, Stephen. Around 1,500 people are expected to attend a major international artificial intelligence summit at the RDS in Dublin today. The event is expected to be one of the largest gatherings of an AI sector and policymakers in Europe this year. And the Economic and Social Research Institute has published this morning research showing that a wealth tax designed to target only the richest segment of Irish society would only apply to 1.5% of householders. The findings from the ESRI highlight the concentrated nature of wealth in Ireland and the narrow tax base that would result from a highly targeted approach. On the currency markets this morning, the euro is trading at $1.12 and 84.9 pence sterling. That's you up to date here on Midwest for this Wednesday morning, the 14th day of October. Hope you're keeping well today. We'll be going to the picket lines in a moment.
5: Let me introduce you to my dog. She's a Laika. Big, white and fluffy, with ice blue eyes. She looks like a wolf. She sheds enough wool to knit a jumper every week. She'll chase a rabbit with such conviction that my arm nearly leaves its socket. And I've had more than one cooked chicken vanish from the kitchen so thoroughly I doubted it ever existed. Even forensic would find no trace, no witness, no crumb. And yet every day she makes me happier. There's a science behind that too. Researchers in Japan found that when dogs and their owners look into each other's eyes, oxytocin, the bonding hormone, rises in both of them. Why is that relevant? Because joy doesn't need everything to be perfect. My house is full of wool and my arm is tired, but those big hugs at the door make up for all of it. Connection, whether it's with a pet, a person, or a place, is one of the strongest things we have to boost our mental health. So this week, notice who or what lifts you, even with all its quirks. Give it a bit more of your time and your precious attention. This is Teresa from Mental Health Ireland, reminding you that your mental health is just as important as your physical health.
4: Our thanks, as always, to Teresa. Well, since midnight, hundreds of thousands of public sector workers have downed tools in their dispute over pay in what's shaping up to be the biggest day of nationwide industrial action in this country since 2008. Teresa O'Malley, our head of news, let's go to her first. Later on, we'll be joining Scott Stevens, who's outside Ballyhaunas Community School. But Teresa is in Castlebar, and she's been there since the early hours. Teresa, well, there's a horn going by in the background, but tell us where you are right now.
6: Right now I'm standing at the Mall in Castlebar, and I've just been speaking to SIP2 members of Mayo County Council that are picketing, and there's a good 60, 70 of them outside the council offices. I've also spoken to members of FORSA who are with at the Garda station here in Castlebar. There are people also picketing outside the courthouse here in Castlebar. All morning I've been up at the entrance to Mayo University Hospital and to ATU, where there are literally hundreds and hundreds of people balloting. I mean, the numbers there are as large as I've ever seen on a picket line in Castlebar. And I'd say just generally outside the schools, you can see it as well. I've just been up to St. Bridget's Special School here in Castlebar. And really, at every single, public sector education institute, there are people out, and they are quite determined that what they're saying is, look, we're not talking about pay, they're saying. We're talking about surviving with the cost of living. And we want the minister to talk to us about the cost of living and being able to do our jobs. And they're mad at the minister, I'll be quite honest. There's a lot of anger, and people are saying, like, it was far too late last night to say, you know, the door is open here, come talk to me. They said he should have talked to them before. the last deal expired and that, you know, a lot of time has gone by and they're saying their situation has changed. It's become worse like everyone else. The price of going to work, diesel, petrol, yeah. and then all the other levels of inflation. There's just a general dissatisfaction and not a lot of people confident that they won't be out here again a week from today.
4: Okay, now I know you've been talking to a lot of people. I just want to play a clip, Teresa, of your interview with the Forza member, Fiona Rice. She's on the picket line outside Castlebar Garda Station.
7: I'm Fiona Rice and I'm a clerical officer and I work in Castlebar Garda Station in the core presenter's office. We're here today in solidarity with all our colleagues all around the country. We're here in the interest of fairness. The cost of living has gone so high, fuel, travelling, people have to travel long distances coming into work, and it's a shame the government have let it get this far. We would prefer to be working, but we have to come out and we have to do this to support all the other people that are out today.
6: But the Minister for Public Expenditure is saying, come on in and talk to us, we'll listen, and you know, the door is open. So would it not be better to go in that door?
7: Well, that door was opened before June and the minister knew that the deal expired in June and they had plenty of opportunity. Coming the night before the strike is just them just chancing their arm, and I believe that they're doing it because they've now got childcare issues today because all the schools are closed and everybody is out working. So they left a little too late. They should show us a little bit more respect and actually come to the table with a proper deal.
6: Do you believe you'll be here again next Wednesday?
7: If they don't meet union officials and talk to them and offer them a fair deal, I will be happy to come out again next week. We don't want to. We're losing pay for this as well. So it's a fairness thing. They need to treat us with respect and treat us with dignity as well.
4: So that is Fiona Rice. She's a Forza member on the picket line outside Castlebar Garda Station. She's a member of the administration section of the Garda Station in Castlebar. Just to reiterate, Gardaí are not on strike today. Post offices are open, because these are some of the questions we've been asked. Post offices are open today in relation to dentists, HSE dentists on strike, but private dentists should be open as normal. Just as we get the information, we'll give it to you. Teresa, a lot of horn hooting going on there. Do you get the sense that the general public are 100% behind these workers?
6: Well, I certainly haven't met anyone this morning who's angry at them. And as you can see, you can hear every all the traffic going by seems to beep and wave. And I think probably a lot of people are related to the people probably that are on the picket line today. And the anger really that I've been picking up is more towards government than with the individuals that are carrying placards today. You know, they're frustrated. They say it's the last thing they want to do. And if there was any other alternative, they say they wouldn't be out here. But, you know, it's as we spoke to a Forza person there, Fiona Rice, we've been speaking to SIPTU representatives, to INMO representatives, to TUI, our PSNI. I've been up at the ambulance base in Castlebar. You know, it's right across the whole county and country, but it's certainly very visible on the streets in Castlebar today.
4: Okay, Teresa, thanks for that update. Appreciate it very much. And Scott Stevens from our news department will be with us shortly. He's outside Ballyhaunas Community School. We'll be getting reaction from teachers in just a few minutes' time. Happy birthday, Phil Hughes in Roundford. Good morning, Phil. Enjoy your birthday today. Lots of love to you from Michael and Kathleen. Have a good one. Tommy, please say hello to my sister, my wonderful sister, Teresa Hart. We mentioned her a few minutes ago from Hounswood in Cross on her birthday today, from all the family. Wishing you all the very, very best of luck today. We head to Keelanackle to say hi to a wonderful dad. His name is Michael O'Gorman. Hi, Michael. Have a great day today. Joan, Adrienne, and James, and Mikey, and Catherine, and all the family say they'll see you later and help you blow out those candles. There's a few, quite a few. But nevertheless, you're in great fettle, and all the very best. It's a homemade cake, apparently. So well done, Michael O'Gorman in Keel in Ackle, celebrating the birthday today. And one more mention, this is Anne Coy. Good morning, Anne. You're having a coffee morning in your home in Clohan's Knockmore tomorrow morning, starting at 11, running till 2, and it's the native Mayo Roscommon Hospice. And while she's on, she said congratulations to the Knockmore ladies on winning their county final. So that's the home of Anne Coy, Clohan's Knockmore, tomorrow morning at 11. She's serving the coffee right through until 2 for hospice.
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8: Westport Estate, our sponsor, home of Winter Wonderland, reviewed and reimagined, as we were speaking yesterday with Biddy. So check out Westport Estate on the website for full details. Now, yesterday, women and their families from across the country gathered at Leinster House to call for standardisation of breast density reporting. We had a lot of on this a couple of weeks ago on the programme. According to Lobular Breast Cancer Ireland, approximately 50% of all breast cancers are missed on mammograms in women with dense breasts. Now, it's not possible to tell whether you have dense breasts just by feeling or looking at your breasts. Breast density can change over time, with genetics also affecting your breast density. So, as a result of all of this, a number of concerned women have come together, and they were in Leinster House yesterday, one of them from County Mayo, and that's Margaret Walsh, who was with us in studio a few weeks ago. Margaret, thanks for coming on. Sorry this is brief, but how did yesterday go?
9: Good morning, Tommy. Yesterday went very well. Women travelled from all over Ireland to outside Leinster House. A petition had been going for a period of time to change.org asking for standardised density notification, and it has now surpassed 10,000 signatures due to the traction we've been getting over the last few weeks. And Ivana Bacik met us at 10:30 a.m. and she accepted that petition outside the gates of Leinster House.
8: Okay.
9: So that was a huge thing for us. And then we went into the AV room, and Dr. Shauna Walsh, she's from Enniscrone originally. She attended in a personal capacity yesterday. Her background is in diagnostic radiography, breast imaging and public health. And she gave a very insightful presentation to the TDs, senators, PAs and the guests who attended yesterday. And she gave a great explanation as to density in breast tissue. So that was grand.
8: Okay.
9: That was the start of it.
8: You got the lip service from the TDs, but do you feel you got any more than that? Nobody was going to stand up in the room and say, oh no, what you're fighting for is not right. But is there any commitment that this is going to be seriously looked at?
9: there was great positivity yesterday. We'd been there last year as well, Tommy. And to be honest, last year and this year were like day and night. We had gotten a lot more interest in it this year, and we

0: a lot more TDs and senators, I think anyway, and we, you know, and they were asking questions afterwards, and a few of them were fairly stunned in that they'd never heard of breast density.
1: Yeah. In relation to the HSE, is it my understanding that if you go for a mammogram and you ask for breast dense tissue to be checked, that the HSE can say, well, we're not obliged to do that?
0: I can tell you a woman contacted Lobular Ireland on Monday. She had been in for her mammogram in a different part of the country, and she is now aware of breast density. So she asked to be informed of it, and they told her, we are not legally obliged to give you that information, on Monday. They were not legally obliged to tell a woman whether her breast tissue was dense or not.
1: And Margaret, would they be able to have to establish that on a mammogram as they do it now in breast check?
0: They can, yeah. They read it. The radiographer can read it on this, and it should be recorded and reported, but it's not.
1: Why?
0: That is the burning question. We don't know why. Like I said a few weeks ago on your show, I'm lucky that I have private health insurance, so I was able to get that information, and my daughters will be able to get that information. But for a lot of the women in Ireland, it's a huge block. Yeah.
1: So I go to a mechanic or I go to a garage to get my car tested and diagnostically looked at, and I get a full report at the end, A to a Z, of what's right and what's wrong. Women go for mammograms, and one of the issues where approximately 50% of all breast cancers are missed on mammograms because women have dense breasts, that information is on the sheet, but yes, the radiographer is not obliged to tell you that you have dense breast tissue.
0: That's correct.
1: What a mad world.
0: It is absolutely disgraceful. You'd be told, Tommy, if your PSA levels were rising, yeah, and they'd be monitoring you. They don't tell us that we have dense tissue. I mean, I had to have a double mastectomy because I had no clue that I had dense tissue, yeah, and my cancer was hiding behind it.
1: Even though on a sheet of paper somewhere, that radiographer who did your mammogram could have told you you had dense breast tissue.
0: They could have had. Now, I went private, so yeah, I was told, but publicly, no.
1: Okay. Look, every woman in this country, young, middle-aged and old, should be going in to their GPs and to their TD offices and demanding that this issue of dense breast tissue is revealed to all women when they go for mammograms, be they private or be they public. If you are going private, I assume it's you find out straight away, correct?
0: You're told, yes.
1: Yeah, okay. But yet if it's through the HSE, they won't tell you.
0: No.
1: Okay, mind-boggling is the only word I can use to describe that.
0: But it is.
1: So where to briefly now from here, Margaret? What's the next step?
0: We're going to gather again now, and we're going to decide on our next step, be that back to Leinster House again. But as you say, we need to be on to all our TDs. We've good backing from a lot of the TDs and senators in opposition. So I think that's where we need to go now. And I know it's a hot topic now in Holland as well. So it's gathering momentum across Europe, you know. So
1: okay,
0: I'm hoping that they'll listen. It is a legislative change, and we understand that. But I mean, that can be done sooner rather than later. If we wait for, yeah, the HICWA report, it'll be a minimum of 2027 and probably 28 or 29. As someone said yesterday, the metro in Dublin will be built before we know our density.
1: Teresa, thanks so much for talking to us. Appreciate your time. That's Margaret Walsh there in relation to yesterday's demonstration outside Leinster House and subsequently that meeting in a room in Leinster House where lots of TDs attended yesterday.
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1: We'll be going to a picket line outside the Mayo School in just a second, but I just want to play a clip of another interview. This time, SIP2 shop clerk Conor O'Toole speaking to Teresa O'Malley outside Mayo County Council offices in Castlebar, where the strike is going on presently. Here's what he had to say.
4: My name is Conor O'Toole. I'm a shop steward, SIP2 shop steward, Mayo County Council.
5: And why are ye all here in such numbers this morning?
4: We're here because a lot of our members are angry and disappointed at the way they've been treated by this government, and in particular the fact that the last agreement we had still hasn't been fulfilled. And all we're getting from Jack Chambers is hollow words. We want actions, because we've had hollow words for the last 6 months. And at the very last hour, he's saying that the unions won't go into talks. When the unions wanted to go into talks about the living crisis, Jack Chambers said, we'll discuss progress in other areas and then we'll discuss the living crisis. We didn't go in with the preconditions. They did. That's what this is about.
5: And how severe are the living crises for members of your union working here, we'll say, in Mayo County Council? Many people would say you probably have it better than many.
4: I wouldn't say so. A lot of our members and SIPTO members are at the lower end of the scale. We have people working that have to travel maybe 30, 40. I travel a good distance to work in the morning, but we have people that travel further. And with the cost of diesel, that's eating in on their pay. Some of these people, you know, they have 3, 4, maybe 5 kids. Their grocery bills are going up. Their electricity bills are going up. They're all feeling the pinch. And remember, since COVID and since the financial crisis, all our pays have effectively gone down. The private sector, all the pays are going up. Because if employers aren't given a pay increase to their workers, the workers will move to somebody that will give them better pay. We can't do that. We're stuck in the position, and the government are taking advantage of that.
5: And do you believe that by this day week, that Minister Chambers or anyone will have changed their stance?
4: Well, you'd hope he would, and you'd hope he'd be a little bit less arrogant. And like, I'd call on our local representatives, that they might speak to him. And if you look here today, or you go up and look outside the hospital and see the amount of people that are out there, they might get the message. And I'd invite the local representatives to come out down and support us here today.
1: So there you are. That is Conor O'Toole there, SIPTO shop clerk outside Mayo County Council offices in Castlebar. Let's go now to Ballyhaunas Community School. Scott Stevens is there for us this morning. Scott, what's happening up there?
6: Well, I suppose the answer as to what's happening is actually not much, Tommy. There's about 10 or so teachers here out at Ballyhaunas Community School, and I have been speaking to them just a moment ago, and they are working on shifts. So they have different teachers coming in every hour or so, taking over the picket line where they're walking up and down the little set down area outside the school. But there are cars driving by and beeping whenever they pass in support. And what's quite a low-key strike, I suppose it's emblematic of what's going on all across the country. These small little strikes are happening in our towns and villages all around Mayo, all around Connacht, and all around the country. Even as I was driving in today and I passed through Clonfad, where there were about 4 teachers standing outside the school there. So while it is quite small, it's part of this much bigger movement that we can see everywhere around the country.
1: Do you sense anger?
6: Yeah, I think there's a big sense of anger, and you've been getting that from the people that Teresa's been speaking to in Castlebar as well. This feeling that it's just been left too late, especially the minister's intervention last night has not been received well when he said that pay absolutely can be talked about as a priority. They're saying, well, why didn't he say that back in December, and we could have had a new public sector pay deal in place by the time the last one expired in June. So they're angry at the cost of living, and they're angry at why that's not being addressed. And I think they've found the interventions from government, particularly from Minister Jack Chambers so far, to be unhelpful in the respect of resolving this issue.
1: Okay, very good, Scott. Thanks very much indeed for joining us there outside Ballyhaunas Community School this morning. Some of your calls in relation to the protests today. This texter says the country is in crisis, and where's our deputy leader on Taoiseach? Well, he's on paternity leave. You couldn't make it up, says Patricia. Well, I guess he is entitled to his paternity leave the same as anybody else in relation to civil servants or anybody for that matter. There are rules and regulations in place. Other texter says, I support the protest, but it would be good to get a sample of costs that the protesters are experiencing, like what the salary and where our ends not meeting, instead of just hearing costs are increasing like fuel, food, etc. I work in the private sector and costs are going up for me too, but I'm not on any picket line. Other ones, this texter says, nurses have a right to strike. They're on their feet all day, seeing what they do in our hospitals, particularly with our elderly people. They have every right to strike. This texter goes on to say, but I'm not so sure about the teachers with all of their holiday pay. This one says, why aren't the real questions being asked, which is, why didn't the ministers and the government do something about this way back? Why did they let it drift until this situation? Joseph says, shame on the Fianna Fáil Fine Gael government, including our Mayo government TDs, all the work that our civil servants have done, and they've let it come to this. Donald says, I'm listening to the people on strike. Does the cost of living only affect the people on strike today? What about the people that are getting less wages, working longer hours? Where are they today? I'll tell you where they are. They're at work, says that texter. This one says, I've just after travelling from Mayo to Galway for my daughter for orthodontic treatment today in Merlin Park Hospital, only to be turned away because of the strike. I rang last week to confirm the appointment and I was told it was going ahead and that I would be notified if it wasn't. I got no message or a letter to confirm this confirmation of cancellation. I'm totally disgusted with the unions out on strike today. They were offered to come to the table and they refused. So shame on them. This texter says, good morning. Regarding the strike taking place today, I agree that there is massive support for the strike, but why is that? It's because most families in this country have a family member working in the public sector. What about the rest of us taxpayers who have to foot the bill for all of this? We have to suffer for the lack of services during the strike and foot the bill. Is anybody else going to give us a pay rise? The cost of living is affecting everybody across the country, not just the people lucky enough to work in the public sector who will get a good pension at the end of their working careers. This texter says the government gave themselves a nice pay rise last year. Are their wages paused like the rest, like the farmers' payments have? And lots of calls in relation to those farmers' payments that have been deferred. Peter says, anybody who has any time today, swell the picket lines, no matter what age you are or if you are a public sector worker or not. This government needs to be shown that disrespect will not be tolerated in this country. Rita says, how come because of a one-day strike, farmers' payments that were meant to be paid on Friday are not being paid until the end of the month? Are all the public servants' pays being delayed in the same way, I ask? George, he says, the government is right to stand firm. It's pig headed union officials fueled by populist politicians looking for cheap votes that have most of the people out picketing on our streets today. And remember, he says, it's nearly all the well-paid people who are striking this morning, not the lower paid workers. So to keep our country as good as it is, the government should stand firm. This texter says, I can't believe that because of a one-day strike, the farm payments are being delayed by nearly 2 weeks. We were relying on this money arriving this week to pay a big bill. Are there any other wages being paid because of this strike? Not all farmers are rich. We work all year round. Easter, Christmas, we deserve to be paid on time. I support the picket line and I blame the government 100%. Porrick in Galway says, this unnecessary strike is not about pay. It's a turf war going on between the unions and the government. Because of this, the ordinary people are suffering today. And Tom says, in 1980, we had a postal strike, a bank strike and petrol strike nearly crippled our country. Are we back to those days again? And one other texter says, to me, it's infuriating that government and ministers can come on the air and tell and mislead people. I think I've read that one actually already. Loads more coming in. Time check on Midwest. It's approaching a quarter to 11.
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1: Welcome back. If you like American country, Stephen Wilson Jr. is appearing in the TF Royal Theatre on Saturday night, and we have a pair of tickets to give away. If you are WhatsApper. WhatsApper number one, just with the name Stephen Wilson. We'll give you two tickets to go and see this American superstar, and he is a superstar in America. His name is Stephen Wilson Jr. So just Stephen Wilson, who you are, where you are, and you'll get yourself two tickets to see him on Saturday night in the TF Royal Theatre. Full details on the TF Royal Theatre website. Finally on the programme this morning, Eileen McNamara. She runs the Belmont Montessori School in Bourne Sup in Ballina, and she's currently raising funds for the Kevin McNamara Memorial Infant School Foundation in Uganda. It was set up a number of years ago following the death of Eileen's son, Kevin, in April of 2016. Eileen joins me now from Ballina this morning. Good morning, Eileen.
19: Good morning, Tommy, and thank you so much for giving me this opportunity.
1: No problem. I wish we had more time, but we'll get through everything as quickly as we can. Sadly, your youngest son, Kevin, died in April of 2016. He was chaplain in Letterkenny Hospital, was he?
19: That's correct, yes, yeah. He was there for 12 years.
1: And was it a sudden death?
19: In the hospital. It was a sudden death, yeah. Right. Yeah, he died from a brain tumour, but he had no prior warning or anything.
1: Dear, oh dear. How awful.
19: So it was difficult.
1: It sure was. During his time there, he got to know a Father Tom from Uganda who'd been over in Ireland for a few summers doing some chaplaincy work, I think, in Sligo. And they got to know each other. And obviously Father Tom was telling Kevin all about how tough things were in Uganda. And this is how...
19: Well, actually... Yeah, actually, the priest that used to come to Letterkenny Hospital was Father Tom's brother, Father Peter, and Kevin knew him for 12 years. And 6 months after Kevin died, Father Tom was ordained, and he was assigned to a very poor area in Uganda, the Nambuzi village. Right. So that's the connection. Okay. That's how we got connected. And then Father Tom came to Ireland, to Sligo.
1: So you were so taken by him, and as a result you said, look, let's try and raise a few bob. So you put together a very small committee. And the irony of all of this is that the school that you're raising these funds for is actually named after your late son.
19: It is, yes, the Kevin McNamara Memorial Infant and Primary School.
1: Yeah, and it's
19: so Father Tom came to Sligo over 2 summers, and whatever money he got there, he started to build a school in Africa. While he was in Sligo, myself and my husband, we took him here to Ballina, and he saw my school, and he only wished he could take it with him. But anyway, whatever money he got, they began to build a small premises, because there was no education facility in that area at the time.
1: Okay, so it's a very rural area.
19: It's a very rural area, and the families live there on what they call, it's called Raising the Village. And Raising the Village focuses on bringing the rural communities together and to bring them out of ultra-poverty.
1: Okay.
19: Now, ultra-poverty is they live on less than €1 a day, whereas extreme poverty would be €2 a day. Now, those families survive on mainly 1 acre of land, and those farms are run by amazing women. The male workforce is very low, and in that area, what they did was the young people actually got together and built some kind of a building like a co-op so that they could bring their produce there.
1: Yeah,
19: you know, to sell them.
1: Yeah, and I know. I know we were speaking to a reporter in Somaliland earlier about the droughts that are going on. Yeah, and a lot of the crops have died there this year.
19: Yeah, that's the problem. That's why we have started up, and you know, thanks to Conor Maguire, who got our GoFundMe in action this year, and his great support to us, and also Father Jerry Hoare is on the project as well.
1: Right.
19: Now, the problem in this area is, like, up to last year, they had about 130 children. But this year, that has grown to nearly 300,
1: okay.
19: And mainly because of displaced children from Rwanda and the Congo regions where there's conflict. Now, many of these children now are orphans, and this school, they have limited, you know, premises, and they can't take all of these children. So this is where, you know, we have come in.
1: Yeah,
19: now, those children, yeah.
1: Yeah, so you need obviously to extend the school because of the growing numbers. They don't have any running water. I know you did fund solar panels for electricity. There's also bunk beds have been purchased so that they don't have to sleep on the floor. So, and you know what? I know you mentioned €1 a day would be what the standard rate of pay would be in that particular area. But I can only imagine. I mean, you've risen a lot of money so far. You run a fundraiser every year, and you're doing one again this year. And I want our listeners, please, to go to our social media pages on our Instagram and Facebook. We have details of the link you can go on to in order to give a few bob, because a few bob in this case can make a huge difference, Eileen.
19: It can, yes. Everything, every donation is hugely appreciated, you know, and the parents here in my school have been a great help. Also, we've got a lot of help from my son. He's a doctor in America. All his colleagues are coming together to raise funds. So also there's Robert Nugent from Ballina is coming on stream as well. He's a YouTuber, and I think he's going to do a podcast. And I've been in touch with Aidan Jordan from Wells for Life, so he's becoming really interested in the project as well. So
1: yeah.
19: it must be all of that coming together.
1: It must be a great source of comfort to you in one way, even though Kevin will never be back, to think that there is that infant school out there in Uganda is named after him.
19: It's amazing, and I suppose when you lose somebody very close, to actually be involved and doing something for other people is a huge support. And it's like his story continues to live in Letterkenny, and they've been terrific as well. So it is when you feel, he actually had a great love for African people because he studied in Rome for a few years and got to know a lot of African people. So it's amazing. Now he's out there in the midst
1: of it. Yeah. Okay. Look, Eileen, we can wish you only the best of luck.
19: Thank you so much, Tommy.
1: Not at all. We're asking our listeners, whatever you can give, it's only €10. It will make a huge difference to this particular fund.
19: Exactly.
1: And the link is on there. Is it an iDonate page or is it an iDonate?
19: It's a GoFundMe page.
1: GoFundMe. And if you go on to GoFundMe and you can do a search for,
19: It's the Kevin, let me see now exactly.
1: Oh, Kevin Memorial Infant School.
19: Kevin McNamara Memorial Infant School Foundation 2026.
1: Okay, or even if you just put in Kevin McNamara on the search line of GoFundMe, it will come up there. Eileen, thank you so much.
19: Thank you, Tommy, so much. I really appreciate
1: it. Well, keep up the great work.
19: Okay.
1: Thank you. That's Eileen McNamara from the wonderful organisation. She's got her own Montessori school there in the Belmont Montessori School in Bournisup. So give what you can to that school in Uganda, named after Kevin McNamara from Ballina, Bournisup. Okay, that's it for today. My apologies to Claire Grady from the Rolling Sun Book Festival. Claire, I do apologise. We were to get to you this morning, but we will get to you tomorrow. And just to let you know that the Rolling Sun Book Festival in Westport starts tomorrow and runs right through until Sunday. Have a great day from all of us here on the programme. Our sponsor is Westport Estate. This is Tommy Maron saying bye-bye. 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
11: Good morning, I'm Scott Stevens. Over 300,000 public sector workers have taken to the picket lines for what is the largest strike in almost 20 years. Schools and colleges are closed, while non-emergency procedures and operations at hospitals have been cancelled. It's part of a dispute over a failure to agree a new public sector pay deal. Liam Conway from the INMO is one of hundreds picketing outside Cork University Hospital. He says unions already have an eye towards a second planned strike date.
12: The unions and public sector workers are not having a dispute with patients. They're disputed with the employer and they're disputed with this government. It's completely unacceptable how they've left 300,000 public sector workers go out today. All they've been interested is in sound bites. They're now going to see the backlash here today. And I want to be very clear as well that our members are preparing now for the 21st. So either they come around the table and get real or we will be out here for further strike days.
11: Schools and colleges across the country are closed as teachers picket outside school gates. Shane Donnellan is a teacher at Toker Boys School in Cork City and says a new pay agreement is vital.
13: Well, we're basically here because the government haven't engaged with our union. The pay agreement ran out in June. The government sat on their hands for months and months, and now just this week they decided they'll actually decide to talk. So it's kind of one of those situations where the government didn't bother engaging with the unions to discuss the new pay agreement. So unfortunately we're out here today.
11: Two weather warnings have been issued for today. A status yellow wind warning is currently in place in Donegal, Galway and Mayo, while a yellow alert for rain will kick in at 6 o'clock this evening for Donegal, Galway, Leitrim, Mayo and Sligo. It comes as many forecasters in Met Éireann take to the picket lines today as part of the public sector-wide strike. Carlo Weather's Alan O'Reilly has this update for people under the wind warning in the northwest.
0: Came into operation at 6 a.m. this morning and stays in place until 6 p.m. with some strong gusts, especially along western coastal counties, but really strong gusts moving right across the country. There is also a status yellow rain warning for Donegal, Galway, Leitrim, Mayo and Sligo from 6 p.m. tonight until 6 a.m. Thursday with some very heavy rain, mainly overnight.
11: And still to come, Pope Leo diagnosed with lung cancer.
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11: The Vatican has confirmed Pope Leo's been diagnosed with lung cancer. Tests confirmed adenocarcinoma after the pontiff underwent surgery in Rome. He'd revealed on the weekend that doctors found a small nodule which needed an operation. Sky's Amelia Harper says there were no complications.
15: We're told there was concern ahead of the surgery that this tissue could turn out to be cancerous. And surgeons actually removed the lower lobe of his right lung to ensure that the entirety of this tissue had been removed.
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11: Breezy with patchy light rain and drizzle to start today. The rain will turn persistent and heavier from the west later in the day. Rather windy with fresh to strong southerly winds reaching gale force at times near coasts with highest temperatures of 14 to 16 degrees.
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11: Now, first in soccer, the Republic of Ireland will face Poland for a place at next year's World Cup in Brazil. Carlo Ward's side eased past Kazakhstan in their playoff semi-final last night, winning 12-0 on aggregate. Meanwhile, Manchester United have extended their winless streak to 5 after losing 2-0 to Atletico Madrid in the Champions League last night. Defender Lisandro Martinez spoke out against the club's technical director and hierarchy following the defeat. Elsewhere, Arsenal had a much easier night, beating Lille 3-0. There's more Champions League action this evening. After scoring on his debut in the competition, Troy Parrott could feature for Real Betis, who host Porto from 8 o'clock. At the same time, Aston Villa host Fenerbahce, Real Madrid travel to Roma, and Man City are at home against PSG. This is City's first European fixture since being found guilty of breaching over 100 Premier League financial rules. While the early kickoff sees Liverpool go to Austria to face LASK from 5:45. And in rugby, Cardiff will host the first ever game for the British and Irish Lions women's team next year. Joe Yap's side will take on France at the Principality Stadium on the 27th of August.
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22: Thank you, David. Yes, here we are to do a mid-morning show for a Wednesday morning. How are you, friends? Wherever you might be, I hope you're well and pretty calm. And I don't know if the weather is going to be too calm later on, but we'll hope for the best on that one. Anyway, as I said, we're here to do the show, and it's good to be in your company. And bear in mind, today is James Geraghty Day, our resident pharmacist. So he's going to be in studio from 12:30 on, taking your questions, answering your questions on a first-come, first-served basis. So get them in, 087-941-41. And that's with thanks to Riley's Public House, Pearman, Rockland County, where a warm Irish welcome, great crack and good times always await you. You can phone in your questions to Patrina on 0818-3055. And you can email them in to studio@midwestradio.ie. That's studio@midwestradio.ie. Now, also this morning, hello to all our friends tuned in on Heartland Radio, courtesy of the Opus Group right across Manchester. They're all tuned in and listening, and I have some emails that I came into the programme yesterday as I was about to finish. I thank you for them. I'm going to go through those emails now in a few minutes' time. So hello to all of you as well tuned into the programme this morning. Thank you, Tommy Maron, for the last hours, and Tommy's back to do more tomorrow. And speaking of Tommy Maron, I want to announce a winner, because he had a competition for Stephen Wilson Jr., who comes to the TF Royal Theatre in Castlebar this Saturday night. And today's winner from Tommy's programme is Mary Flannery from Ardmoran in Kilmaine in the County Mayo. So well done, Mary. You're two tickets to the good to go and enjoy the music of Stephen Wilson Jr. in the Royal Theatre this weekend. A missing collie in the Deal Castle Garage area, Castle Grange area, should I say, of Crossmolina. Now, this missing collie is 10 months old, female, very friendly, is microchipped. And if you come across the little collie, you can call us, call Patrina. The lady who is missing the collie is called Patrina as well. So from one Patrina to another, call Patrina in the hope that we get the collie back to Patrina. Good morning. Can you please mention that Bunny Conlon National School Parents Association are holding a clothing collection fundraiser this weekend? Donations of clothes, shoes, handbags can be dropped into the GA Hall in the village between 9 and 6 on this coming Saturday and Sunday. Over both days you can do that. So the more the merrier as regards that one. And happy first birthday to baby Seamus Baran. Seamus is in Kilfine. Lots of love and hugs and kisses to you, Seamus, from Mammy and Daddy, on wishing you the very best today. And we do too, Seamus. We hope you have a wonderful, wonderful day, and thanks for tuning in on this, your very first birthday. And what are you doing? You're listening to Midwest. We can't ask you to do any more than that, Seamus. So today, as regards opening the show, we'll open it with something from the great Tom Jones. How about Tom Jones? The man, as they say, who has the holiday home in Bohola. This is an old classic from Tom on the programme. It gets us away. It's Help Yourself. Good morning. Welcome to Wednesday's Mid-Morning Show.

0: A good man, Tom. Tom Jones, still going strong, happy to report that today is our all-time classic. It's our opener. Help yourself.
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0: Good morning. May I listen to Neath Connemara Skies, recorded by Sean Bioga Flaherty and written by Bridget Glenn. Have been several times in County Mayo, especially in Westport. Good. Sharing always good moments and trad tunes with also such wonderful musicians and nowadays friends. Greetings from Valencia in Spain. Many thanks. Don't have a name for that person, but good morning to you, whoever you are in Valencia in Spain, and thanks for tuning in. Yes, we've played that song a few times in the programme. Met the lady that wrote it a couple of weeks back, lovely lady Bridget Glenn, so we'll see how we get on today as regards time. Now, a couple of the emails that came in yesterday. Jerry, love to listen to the show every day here in Manchester. Please play something by Ray Lynham, who in my opinion is the best Irish country singer. Also, hi to my sister Elizabeth Quinn and all the gang in Eclair and County Sligo. Thank you, Jerry, says Margaret Sheeran. Well, Margaret, thank you for being with us in lovely Manchester. And I've got a nice song ready to go from Ray Lynham now in a couple 30 seconds, 40 seconds time. Hi, can you please play a song for my mum and dad, namely Margaret and Walter Waldron? And they're listening over in Manchester as well, from Sharon McGeehan. Thank you, Sharon. And thanks, mum and dad, Margaret and Walter Waldron, listening over in Manchester, probably listening on Heartland Radio. And we thank them sincerely for that. I also want to say hello and good morning to all our friends in Castle Reid Dental Practice, Dr. Adrian Boyle and Bernadette Boyle. They have the dental practice in Castlereagh, and they tune in to us on a regular basis. So special good morning to them. They're wonderful, wonderful. They're a lovely team. I had the occasion to be with them yesterday, Dr. Adrian and Bernadette and all the team in Castlereagh, and they are so good at what they do. Wonderful people, and there's a lovely atmosphere, and it's just lovely. It's a lovely experience to be with them all. So good morning to them all in the Castlereagh Dental Practice. Bernadette doing the hygiene and Dr. Adrian then the dentist on duty at the practice. Thanks for tuning in. Girls, women and ladies, the music of Ray Lynham.

0: So many great songs that man has recorded in his time. That's one of them, Ray Lynham. There's girls, there's women, and there's ladies. A Headshay fundraiser for Brain Tumor Ireland will take place in Joe Max in Lewisburg this Saturday night. It's in memory of Maureen Ford, and all are welcome to that one. And here's another big night coming up with Jack Yo and his band. They're going to be in concert with special guests Louise Morrissey and Barry Kerwin. Where, says you? Well, in the lovely Trinity Arts Centre in Castlereagh on this coming Sunday, the 18th of October. Now, tickets at €30 plus a booking fee are available on 087-7388-890. That's 087-7388-890. Don't fret if you didn't get that number. If you can call Patrina, she'll give it to you. But it'll be a special night. Jack Keogh and the band in concert with the lovely Louise Morrissey and Barry Kerwin in the Trinity Arts Centre in Castlereagh this Sunday the 18th. And that'll be kicking off, I would imagine, round about 8 o'clock. And what a lovely venue to go to as well. Morning, Jerry. Martina listening in St. Albans on this beautiful day. I'd like to say hello to Patsy Conway in Huddersfield, originally from Kilchimaw. And let's go back to County Mayo, or a KP song with much thanks. And also hello to Paul and Annie and Terry Mahon. They are tuned into the programme this day too. Thanks indeed for being with us. 087 941 41. That's how you text or WhatsApp. And as I said, James Geraghty, our pharmacist, in studio, 12:30, answering your medical questions. Get them into us. You can text or WhatsApp them in. You can phone them in. You can email them in. They're on a first-come, first-served basis. So the sooner you get them in, the better the chance of them being answered. And of course, all that we don't get answered on the live section, we go then and we podcast in Studio 2, and that goes up on our socials and up on Malloy's Pharmacy socials as well. So one way or the other, all questions are answered anymore now. We'll take a break, back with something nice after these.
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2: I'm Declan Maron. 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

0: Whittaker and Val Doonican together. Roger Whittaker was a guest on one of the many TV shows that Val Doonican did some years ago, and that was the medley of tunes that they put together, and I hope you enjoyed it. RA time, 11:31.
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0: Now then, Gerry O'Connor, today marks the anniversary of the birthday of Eamon de Valera, says James Redioff. Wow, I wonder what age, what year was he born, Eamon de Valera? It has to be way back in the 18, would it be even in the 1880s? Probably would, 18, because didn't he die, was it in 75? And I think he was in his 90s when he died. So James, that's in that information, will probably tell me exactly what year he was born, Eamon de Valera. I'm reading Vincent Brown's book on Charlie Haughey. He has a new book about, it's called Guns, Glory, and I can't think of what the third name and the title is, but it's a really good read, in fairness. And I'm in that early part of it there where they talk about Dev still being Taoiseach and then moving on to be president. A little bit about that in it too. Hello to all. If you get a chance, can you please play something from Belmullet man Sean Fahey? Looking forward to hearing him in Roscommon this weekend. Go to Míle Maith from Moira August Porrick. Another caller says, Gerry, I'm thinking about getting a pet lizard. Well, good on you. And I'm just wondering, would any of your listeners have a pet lizard, or would they have kept a pet lizard, and do they make a good pet? That's what this caller wants to know. So if there's anyone out there now, then they see all kinds of things happen on this show. No doubt about that. If you kept a pet lizard, if you have a pet lizard, what's the story? Are they a good pet? Are they easy to keep? Low maintenance, high maintenance? What's the story in a pet lizard? 087-941-41 is how you text or WhatsApp. And of course, the questions, keep them coming in too for James Geraghty, our pharmacist in studio. Will we go to the Nolans? I think we'll go to the Nolans. And we'll take this one from the Nolans. A little bit of attention.

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12: Now then, Dev, the late Eamon De Valera, born on the 14th of October 1882. Wow, I didn't think it was that far back, but there you have it. Dev born on the 14th of October, 1882. So today, the anniversary of the birth of the late Eamon de Valera. As regards the dog, we mentioned the doggy from the Cross Molina area. Well, we have good news, smiles on faces. The callers have made contact with the relations of the dog. The family of the dog, the people who own the dog have made contact, said, thanks, gang. Dog has been found and all is well. 087-900-4141. Or you make contact by text or by WhatsApp. Earlier on, we had some friends asking for this man singing this song, the late KP, and Let's Go Back to County Mayo.

0: That's the man, the late Kevin Prendergast, with the County of Mayo as we approach the anniversary of his passing too, the great Kevin Prendergast. Now then, the Whistling Hee-Haws. Yeah, the donkeys, the Whistling Donkeys. They're going to come to the Diamond Coast Hotel in Inniscrone, the lovely Diamond Coast. And they're going to be there on Saturday the 17th of October, this Saturday night. It's going to be a great night, a fantastic night of Irish folk and country and ballad with the band that will be taking to the stage at 8:30. Tickets are available from the Diamond Coast Hotel Inniscrone, or indeed they're also available on eventbrite.ie. So today we want you to be caller four, because I have a set of tickets to give away on the programme today, thanks to all our friends at the Diamond Coast Hotel. Be caller four to Patrina on 0818 3055. We won't ask you to say hee-haw, we'll ask you to say donkeys. So caller four to say donkeys to Patrina on 0818 3055 wins two tickets to go see them in action in Inniscrone on this coming Saturday night. Time now for a moment of inspiration.
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0: Great to see you back on the scene again. Did some wonderful concerts in Paris a few weeks ago. Celine Dion and a piece called I'm Alive. Well, I'll tell you, Kathleen in Castlebar is definitely alive anyway, and alive with information. Eamon De Valera, born in New York City, 14th of October, 1882, moved to County Limerick. Wasn't it a place called Brewery, I think, in Limerick, when he was about 2 years old, to be raised by his mother's family, yeah, in Brewery, County Limerick, and died on the 29th of August, 1975, at the age of 92. He served as President of Ireland from 1959 to 1973, and three terms as head of government Taoiseach from the 1930s to the late 1960s, and of course a leading role in introducing the Constitution of Ireland in 1937. Bunrock the Héireann from Kathleen in Castlebar. Do you know something now? That puts me in mind of his wife Sinéad, Sinéad Ben De Valera. And when we were young, going to school, We had lots of wonderful teachers, but one wonderful teacher I'm very happy to say is still very much alive with us, Angela Keaveney in Ballyben. Angela and Jared, husband and wife in Ballyben. And Angela, anyway, was one of our teachers, and Angela started to read for us Sinéad Ben De Valera and her book of Irish fairy tales. And we were absolutely entranced. We loved it. Sinéad De Valera was a great collector of Irish fairy tales, and then she put them together. There was at least two collections released, maybe three, but Angela would read aloud to us every now and again from those, and we were absolutely entranced with them. We loved them. So that's a lovely memory to have. Anyway, Kathleen, thanks for that, and thanks for the info on Eamon De Valera. Questions coming in all the time as well for James Geraghty, which is great to see James with us at 12:30. Mace time now is 11:51.
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0: Now, Jerry, can you wish the Mayo captain, Jack Coyne, a very happy birthday today? Well done, Jack. And that comes in from all your friends. Well, more power to you, Jack Coyne. You and the lads have brought such pleasure to this region and beyond over the last number of months. I was at his mom and dad's wedding, Noreen and Paul, we won't say how long ago, Noreen and Paul, number of years ago. We had a great day all those years back. It was great. But anyway, the captain, the Mayo captain, Jack Coyne, in the birthday club today. Jack, we give you today, my son, the mid-morning show salute as we send you on your way with your birthday celebrations. What else can we do, Jack, except play this for you?

0: And Stevie Wonder, happy birthday for the captain of our Mayo team. One, I see one in here as well, to wish him all the very best. Captain of the Mayo team, wish him all the very best from all the gang in Foxford. Wishing Jack the best today, our wonderful Mayo captain. Happy birthday to you, Jack. And David Cawley reminded me of the fact that this man, what did he, I think the tour is going to be called, is it called Songs in the Key of Life? I think it is. Stevie Wonder I'm talking about now, and he brings it to Dublin. He's going to be there on the 1st of November. What a great back catalogue of songs he's had. That wraps up part one. I'll talk to you the other side of 12.
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1: Despite wind warning across the region, thousands are outside schools, hospitals, county council offices, courthouses and prisons this lunchtime. They're protesting to secure a new public sector pay deal. Gardaí seek assistance in locating the whereabouts of a missing 14-year-old girl in County Galway, and yellow rain warning to come into effect from 6 o'clock this evening for Connacht counties. While in sport, live commentary this Saturday afternoon from the penultimate round of the FAI National League. These stories and more from 1 o'clock.
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1: Now, breezy with patchy light rain and drizzle. It'll turn persistent and heavier in the west a little bit later on. Rather windy, fresh to strong southerly winds, reaching gale force at times near coast, highs of 14 to 16 degrees. Tonight, there'll be persistent rain, heavy at times. It'll continue slowly over the northwest, bringing the chance of localised flooding, especially for the Atlantic coastal counties. However, some southeastern areas will stay dry until morning. Moderate to fresh south and south-west winds, stronger near exposed coasts, and lows are between 8 and 12 degrees Celsius.
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0: Well, he won't let you down this coming Sunday night, the 18th of October, because he's going to be in concert with his full band in the lovely Trinity Arts Centre in Castlereagh. Jack Keogh, his special guests are Louise Morrissey and Barry Kerwin. It's a show that'll get underway around about 8 o'clock, and tickets at €30 now plus booking fee are available on 087-7388, again, 90. That's 087-73-3890, and also on eventbrite.ie. It's going to be a good night. Reports are coming in of cables down on the Westport Road, about a half a mile from Patrick Barrick. So if you're passing by that area, please take more caution. Reports are coming in, as I said. We'll check it now with our newsroom colleagues as well. Reports are coming in from our listeners of some cables down on the Westport Road, about half a mile from Patrick Barrick. I know the place well. Can you say happy birthday to Sean Gallagher? He's in the ESB in Castlebar. I certainly can. Good afternoon to you, Sean. And what's more, a happy birthday to you, Sean, from Mum and Dad and Molly. And they say have a great day, Sean, and whatever you do today, don't work too hard. That's the message coming in from Mom and Dad and Molly. Also, reports are coming in of a telegraph pole well bent over on the road at Belass Road Crossroads. So that's nearly down, this telegraph pole, according to the reports that are coming in at Belass Road Crossroads. Again, if you're in that part of the world, please be careful. And Jerry, can you please plug my show in the Folk Cafe in Kilchimaw on Saturday the 24th of October. Singer-songwriter Peter Byrne from the Glass Onion Band. Doors open at 7:30. The show starts at 8 o'clock. Admission is €10. And can you play something from the collection? I played something from Peter's collection the other day. Mightn't just get to it today now. But if I don't, remind me again tomorrow, Peter, because we played some great tunes from your album over the last while, and the one I played the other day was a good one too. But I know you're going to have a great night in the Folk Cafe in Kilchimaw on Saturday week, the 24th of October. Am I ready to... Oh, by the way, Rochford time is 10 past 12.
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0: Now, Ron Devenson with Bright Lights and Country Music is up next today.

Her roots are in bluegrass. That's why she changed around a little bit, I think. It's a Bill Anderson song, if I'm not mistaken. Great old song. Bright Lights and Country Music, a live version there from Rhonda Vincent from the Country Family Reunion. Back to Sinead De Valera for a minute, because a caller says, Sinead De Valera, whose maiden name was Sinead Flanagan, was from the County Tyrone. And she, incidentally, also died in 1975. She died in January of that year, and Eamon, her husband, then died a few months later in 75. Now, the Michael Cummins Show, because a caller rang to say they missed what I said yesterday. So Michael Cummins is going to be doing two concert shows in association with Tom Kelly Promotions on Monday and Tuesday, November 2nd and 3rd in the Radisson Blue Hotel in Sligo. Traditional country music along with some Irish ballads and folk. So on Monday the 2nd, Sandy Kelly, Joe Moore, Kieran Rosny, Sean Wilson, Effie Neal, Ian Corrigan, Caitlin Murtha, Callum O'Donnell, Thomas and Fiona, Barry Stewart, Eddie Gallagher, Paul O'Connor, Bernadette Ruddy, Eunice Morden, Paul Kelly, Tony Maron, Charlie Arkins, and the Ryan Turner Band. And then on Tuesday the 3rd of November, John Glenn, Sean Cuddy, Tolly, wonderful group of singers from Fermanagh, Eamon McCann, Tony Allen, Moira Fraser, Mick Mulhern, Tony Kerr, Father James McDonough, Pat McKenna, Jordan McPolan, Aoife McDonough, Michelle Murphy, Sarah Lines, Edel Fahey, Billy Condon, and the Ryan Turner Band. Tickets, €35, available now from the Radisson Blue Hotel reception itself, from Gillespie's in Tubbercurry, from Quinn's in Tuam, from Siobhan's Fashion in Charlestown, from Glynn's Shop in Claremorris, Cars Daybreak in Ballina, from Ticketmaster, and also from Patsy on 086-155-1841. That's 086-155-1841. Monday the 2nd of November, Tuesday the 3rd of November, two big lineups. Michael Cummins concert shows in the Radisson Blue Hotel in lovely Sligo. Going to be a couple of great nights. Please play Raised on Country by Clodagh Lawlor. Much thanks. Coming in on 087-941-41. Remember, that's how you can text or WhatsApp. And with thanks to Megan's Bar and Kitchen just off Fifth Avenue, serving delicious food and the best Irish hospitality 7 days a week. And of course, our pharmacist, James Geraghty, joining us to answer your questions in just over 10 minutes' time. Peter Byrne, we mentioned him. He's going to be in the Folk Cafe in Kilchemoy. He's going to be there on the 24th of October to do a gig. Doors open 7:30. Show starts at 8. I found a track. This is a good track too. They all are good tracks from Peter. This is I Don't Want Anything.

0: That's the music of Peter Byrne. Say hello to my granny. Granny is Eileen Cawley, and she's from Easky in the county Sligo, and she's heading off to town for the bit of food shopping today, and she's going to be listening to Midwest on the way. Well, go, granny, go. That's what I say. Eileen Cawley in County Sligo, particularly in Easky, enjoy your food shopping. Bring them home something nice, Eileen, because I'd say that's the reason they're sending in the text, to make sure they get something nice at home. Jerry, do you have She Is My Rose, Mick Flavin's new song, and looking forward to the TV show tonight? That's right, Paul and I on tonight with God's help. Faith World TV, Channel 588, 10 bells, Michael Cummins, 11 bells. That's news to me. I didn't know Mick had recorded a new song, May. Look forward to hearing it, absolutely. Also, hello to Teresa, tuned into the programme today. OK, time is 12:20.
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0: So we'll take our break, then we'll go to that song that's requested from Claude Lawler, Raised on Country, and then it's on to your questions for the pharmacist today.
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0: That's a catchy song, Raised on Country, it's called. Requested today, it's by Clodagh Lawler. And we're dedicating that one to Trish and Bernie. Where are they? I'll tell you where they are. They're in Cintra in Knock. And they're two very hardworking ladies at McDonald's Cintra in Knock, in the heart of downtown Knock. So hello to both of you. And thank you for tuning into the programme, ladies. All right, then. We're going to go medical now. You're going to go to this one, Jimmy. So we'll get you eyeballing me today, James Geraghty. You'll eyeball me.
1: Jerry, what? Lovely to see him. You have wonderful, beautiful blue eyes.
0: See, that's all romance. Now today we're going to have, what do they call it? A love fest.
1: Love fest it is.
0: A love fest it is. Anyway, James, you're welcome to the studio.
1: Thank you so much, sir.
0: And it's nice to have you on board as we get to deal with some of the questions that our wonderful listeners have been sending in. First of all, a question for the pharmacist. I recently had a problem with high blood pressure and I'd been looking for information on the net. I've been bombarded with an advert for, is it Rosalia aged garlic? Do you think it's any good or would it be a scam? Says Tom in London.
1: Well, Tom in London, I'd have no problem in you taking garlic, but your blood pressure is another thing. You have to be very, very careful here. And you have to speak to your pharmacist and you have to speak to your GP in relation to your high blood pressure. If the GP prescribes a blood pressure tablet, you must go and get it dispensed and get go on that particular tablet because it is there for a particular reason, because high blood pressure over a long period of time can have significant impacts on other parts of the body. So it's important to have that conversation.
0: And James, this Rosalia aged garlic, even if Tom was on a blood pressure medication,
1: there's no issue in using the Rosalia aged garlic. But obviously with all types of medication, Jerry, there has to be clinical trials, there has to be papers produced and all that.
0: Yeah.
1: There's lots of evidence out there that garlic is very good for the immune system. It's very good for your health. But at a clinical level, high blood pressure needs to be monitored. It needs to be treated by the GP and medication dispensed by the pharmacist and make sure. And now pharmacies all over the place, including in the UK, can check for high blood pressure, and it's important that he's popping in there to check.
0: Very good. To Mary now, good afternoon, James. I take a lot of vitamins every day. Would it be better just to take one good multivitamin a day, or should I stay on the regime I'm on?
1: Well, if it's working, Mary, I couldn't see any issue in staying on the different vitamins. From a convenience point of view, sometimes people just take a sachet, like say the Complete Balance, or to take a liquid like the Benefits Multivitamin Tonic or Vivioptil or any of those, and they find them quite convenient. But if she finds that the medications she's on or the supplements that she's taken are working quite well, there'd be no reason to change. And maybe if she treated her

0: yourself to one of the sachet forms, see how they go. But, you know, if it's going well, I'd stay with it.
1: Stay with it. Yeah. All right. Now we move to this one. Looking for help. My elderly aunt is suffering big time with burning lower leg sensation, always so red and hot. Our doctor has referred her to a vascular surgeon, but there's a waiting list of between 6 months and a year. This poor lady is 92 years old. Is there anything I can do to help in the meantime? Well,
0: ultimately there, Jerry, what we'd be looking at is the two words there that come to me is red and hot. Now, that to me is suggestive of a vascular issue, and obviously it's important that she sees the vascular doctor in Galway. In the meantime, to help with treatment, I'd be getting a cold towel, Jerry, yeah, and just wet it in, say, tepid water and dry off and put it around that affected area. And if at all possible, she could get a cooling gel, a small amount of cooling gel, and just apply it to that affected area. And as well as that, she might take a little bit of magnesium and vitamin B complex as well.
1: Okay.
0: There should be no issue there in relation to any other medication she's taking. The lady has mentioned, what else there, Jerry?
1: 92. That's the main thing, really, Jim, yeah. The legs that are burning and sore.
0: Did she mention something about a cream, Jerry?
1: I didn't see anything about a cream. Well, she talked about, I think, a kind of old wives' tales and cures.
0: Okay. No, it's important here. So we cool the, if we cool the leg area with a towel, and she could get a little bit of cooling gel then from the pharmacy, and then put her on some magnesium and vitamin B complex as well.
1: Will she get all that over the counter, Jim?
0: Absolutely, okay. Jared. There should be no reason at all. And just even if she got, if the lady was mobile, just pop in and maybe get an opportunity just to have a pharmacist to have a look at it.
1: You can refer to your screen from here on now if that suits you, Jim.
0: Perfect.
1: Lady has osteoporosis. She does a lot of walking, but is wondering, should she be doing other types of exercise, and what foods would you recommend, James?
0: Okay, well, what I'd be suggesting, especially if the lady is doing walking, that's fantastic because it's pressure bearing. But ultimately here, what we need to talk about is a little bit of weights. So if she has a chat with her local gym, or she goes into one of the big sports complexes and maybe buys a small set of weights, they're really, really effective of strengthening the bone area. To supplement that, what we need to be looking at is vitamin D, magnesium, vitamin K, and calcium. So you can either get that in supplemental form or really focus, say, around dairy products in relation to taking some of those.
1: Now, you mentioned four different supplements there.
0: Yes, I did, Jerry.
1: Do they have to be bought individually, or can they come as a combination?
0: You can get there are combinations, Jerry, okay. Yeah. And you can get them in the health food store as well. But ultimately,
1: Would you say anything about diet there, James? They ask about
0: food. I was going to say about diet, Jerry. You know, in a really healthy diet, most of those products would be available. But especially for, the fact that she has osteoporosis, so she'll be a more mature lady, Jerry. So what we need to be talking about is getting a little bit of extra into the system.
1: Okay.
0: Yeah. All right. And if she can use that, I think she should see a big improvement of halting the progress of the osteoporosis. But it's important that her GP knows about this. It's important that she gets it reviewed, because there are medications and injections out there that are quite effective as well at halting the progress of osteoporosis, and in some cases reversing it.
1: Perfect. Now, here's a lady. Constant pain down the left side of her body. Frequent bowel movements, James, and in pain and weak after those bowel movements.
0: GP, Jerry.
1: Okay.
0: I'm not trying to dismiss it, Jerry.
1: You can tell it's serious, yeah.
0: But it's pain on the left side of the body, frequent bowel movements, and more importantly, weak after bowel movements.
1: And pain.
0: And the lady has to be brave enough, has to be brave enough to say, I need to go to her GP,
1: doctor.
0: And that's important, and I'd be doing that in the next 24, 48 hours, just to get everything reviewed.
1: Thank you.
0: Okay.
1: Lady has cancer and is on chemotherapy. She isn't sleeping well, but her doctor doesn't want her taking sleeping tablets. Is there any herbal remedy that James would recommend?
0: Well, there'd be no reason why the lady couldn't take some valerian or chamomile, and you can get that either in tablet or a tea bag form. We have a little product called Benefit Sleep Blend. It's also a supplement. It's a herbal variation. But again, it's non-addictive and very, very simple to use, Jerry. Just take an hour or two before you go to bed.
1: You answer my question. An hour or two before you go to bed.
0: An hour or two before you go to bed, Jerry. Now, the lady will be on, she's on chemotherapy.
1: Yeah.
0: Would there be an interaction there between the sleep blend or the valerian or chamomile? No.
1: Okay.
0: She's completely safe to use that.
1: Okay. Now, what should I take after a bad flu? My energy levels are very low.
0: Okay, so usually after a flu, Jared, number one, your immune system has taken a bit of a hit, And also, you may have been on antibiotics. So what I'd be suggesting there to that lady is a good probiotic for about a week or two, and also a good multivitamin. So if you get one of the sachet forms, the Benevit Complete Balance Vivioptil Energy Plus capsule, and take that for about 4 weeks, that'll give you a great lift. And the probiotic will act to help absorb those multivitamins into the system and get the gut back up and operating. Okay.
1: Thank you. James, is there anything out there for an itchy scalp? I believe what I have is called psoriasis. Thank you.
0: That's tricky, Ger.
1: Is it?
0: Because sometimes with itchy scalp, the scalp can go very, very dry. And I've had a number of patients in recently talking about this.
1: Right.
0: Usually what we recommend is a neutral shampoo if you get them in the health food store. So the regular shampoos I'm not a big fan of, because some of them have sodium lauryl sulfate in it that patients are very, very sensitive to. So ultimately what here is a very mild shampoo. So the Faith in Nature is actually the very good neutral shampoos, and if you use that to massage into your scalp, wash your hair, and then put a little bit of coconut oil into the scalp, so a small amount, not a huge amount, but if you do that, that will help regenerate natural oils into the scalp area, and it can be quite effective. There are prescription-only medications, Dermavit Scalp and Benevit Scalp Application, and Cocoas as well. And these are quite effective as well at helping to treat the itch. So it needs, if it's gone down that road of where there's a ceritic plaque on the scalp, it will need doctor intervention as well.
1: I'm on atorvastatin, is that right, James?
0: That's correct, sir.
1: And I get pain in my fingers. Would these tablets cause it, or are they safe to take? Are they for, that part?
0: Cholesterol.
1: Yeah.
0: Sure, yeah. And they're a statin. In general, the statins are very safe, Ger.
1: Okay.
0: Yeah. Sometimes you can get what's called an iatrogenic effect, where a particular tablet may impact Jerry, but it may impact nobody else in the world.
1: I get you.
0: So in this case, the chances of having sore fingers because of atorvastatin is very, very low. What I would suggest to that person, you know, if there is an issue sometimes with statins, usually I recommend some CoQ10, 10 to 30 milligrams, and you use that for about a month, two or three times a year, okay? Because atorvastatin and statins in general can reduce down the levels of CoQ10, and that can sometimes lead to mild pain, but that is very, very rare. What I would say is just, if that lady can just pop in, get some CoQ10 and
1: over
0: just
1: the counter?
0: Over the counter, yeah. Use it for about a month, that'll soon tell you. If not, she definitely would, you know, massaging the finger area, getting a little a diphene gel. You can get it over the counter, 2%, very effective and very, very safe. And make sure she's hydrating as well, because those joints love a little drop of water internally.
1: Get water in there.
0: Absolutely, Ger. Absolutely.
1: Question for James. Currently taking Swedish Nutra Magnesium Glycinate, yep. 4,000 milligrams before bed. Is this a safe amount, and can this be given to a child age 10? First question I have for you, James, is what is it?
0: It's a form of magnesium, Ger.
1: Okay.
0: Magnesium, and there's bisglycinate, glycinate, and whatever. And obviously, this is in, I didn't mention a powder form, Ger.
1: No, just as 4,000.
0: It's 400, Ger. It wouldn't be 4,000.
1: It's 400.
0: Yeah, it's 400, yeah. So we just make sure that it's 400
1: it's
0: milligrams.
1: Down here is 4,000.
0: Yeah, I'd say that's a little error there, Ger.
1: Zero too many.
0: Just in case, Ger, I think the capsules come in 400, so make sure that they're not taking 10 capsules. So it's only 400 wow. is the recommended
1: What's
0: dose.
1: What's it supposed to do, James?
0: It promotes, it gets absorbed across the blood-brain barrier, Ger. It's meant to promote a little bit of sleep. In actual fact, if we go back to that other lady there, Ger, that's on the chemo, who's taking, who's looking to improve her sleep, you know, increasing her levels of magnesium, bisglycinate or threonate would also help as well. Yeah. Just that slipped my mind. I should have mentioned that. But that's safe at the 400 milligram jar. So 400 milligram before she goes to bed, not 4,000.
1: 400. Now, here's the next part of that. Is it safe to give to a 10-year-old child?
0: No.
1: Thank you.
0: Simple as that, Jack.
1: No.
0: No. Now, magnesium can be given to children, but it's a specific dose that has to be given to a child of 10. So if you just pop into your pharmacist or health food store, there are particular blends and quantities there that can be given
1: children.
0: To the child.
1: Okay.
0: Yeah.
1: James, I'm a celiac and I'm on a gluten-free diet for the past 17 years. I'm having discomfort all round my middle for the last 6 months and sometimes into my back. No heartburn or gas. I've periods of soft stools. Have not changed diet. What could be going on?
0: Okay.
1: Thank you, says Sean.
0: So if we look at this question, Jerry, that's come in, the patient, it's he has been on a gluten-free diet for 17 years. So obviously being a celiac, you know, they have a sensitivity to gluten and that can cause all sorts of issues with the gut. But now they're having discomfort over the last 6 months and sometimes into the back or heart or gas. And to be honest with you, Ger, I'd be recommending to Sean, if he came and spoke to me, to be popping to see his GP.
1: Would you?
0: Yeah. Okay. I'm just not happy about that because for 17 years it seems to have been fine and now there seems to be an issue. Yeah. Okay. So there could be a hidden issue there. Maybe he's mentioned that he hasn't changed his diet. He feels in good shape in general. So ultimately there, what we're looking at is there an underlying there issue or is there a hidden, something hidden there that may contain gluten that he mightn't be aware of? You know, so from that perspective, he needs to get explored a little bit more. But my first port of call would be to visit his general practitioner.
1: His doctor.
0: Yeah.
1: All right. So we'll do one more now before the break. And this is from T, who says, Gerry, when will James be in Bunree? This is your premises in Bunree. I'd like to ask him about something about sinuses. I have bought the Nel meds and it's doing good, but I still have yellow phlegm. Got antibiotics, but I got them too late. They didn't work. Does that make sense, James?
0: Well, I can honestly say, Ger, that the Neil meds is basically a saline spray that you can spray into your nostrils, Ger. And what it does is it breaks down gunk that's basically up in the nasal cavity. He still has yellow phlegm. Now, obviously, if he's still got yellow phlegm, that means there's a suggestion that there's still an infection there, Ger. The antibiotics that he may have got may not have worked. And that means he needs to go back and have a chat with his GP. There are some carbocysteine, Expitex, propolis. Those type of cough bottles are very, very effective at soothing, maybe bringing up a little bit more of that phlegm. But in general there, the fact that he still has yellow phlegm, you know, you can pop into your pharmacy, but ultimately we'll be able to give something to help bring up that phlegm. But the treatment
1: the source
0: of,
1: it, of the,
0: or the underlying like, cause,
1: yeah.
0: That needs a GP or a doctor review. So if Gerry pops in, I would suggest popping into his GP. And I'll be in there in Bunree so well in the next couple of days.
1: Will you?
0: Yeah.
1: Okay. All right. Good, okay. Man. Well, on that note, now we're going to give you a chance to get your break. We'll take more questions from James to answer after these.
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1: So we're back with James Geraghty, our pharmacist in studio. We're going to take some more of your questions now. James, will you explain what Helicobacter is and how it affects us? Is it contagious?
0: Well, Helicobacter is found in the lining of the stomach jar, and some people... There seems to be an issue where some people, where it aggravates the stomach lining.
1: Right.
0: So gastritis, duodenal issues. And many years ago, it was discovered, I think, by a British researcher. He actually got the Nobel Prize for it. But on the basis of that, people were really struggling, and they came up with this called triple therapy, which is a combination of H2 antagonists and proton pump inhibitors. And basically what it means is, It has the capability of killing off the bacteria. The important thing to note, though, if you are, there are tests for this particular bacterium.
1: Right.
0: It's important that you discuss the test with the doctor, because you have to come off particular type of tablets before you actually do it, because it can give rise to false positives and false negatives. If you feel, if you're talking to your GP or whatever, and I'm sure they will discuss it with you, make sure... that if the recommendation to come off some tablets, that you do come off them, because that's very important, because the Helicobacter is very, it's very well hidden and it's very difficult to isolate, but it's very, very treatable.
1: I get you. Okay. That's good news. Good afternoon. Question for the pharmacist. I have fibromyalgia and the pain is unbearable at times, sometimes worse than others. I am on, is it amitriptyline, James?
0: Yes, that's
1: 30 milligrams at night. Helps a little, but the pain seems to be getting worse as time goes on. Has James any suggestions that could help with the pain?
0: Yeah, we've spoken about fibromyalgia before, Jerry, you know, and this chronic pain, or how does the brain or the spine manage? It seems to become oversensitized to pain. And ultimately, amitriptyline, by its very nature, it kind of manages or slows down the blocking of how sensitive the nerves or the brain is to the actual pain. What I would suggest to that person is to try something like Osteoflex, to get something, check their vitamin D levels and make sure that the thyroid is functioning correctly. Sometimes, Ger, with the use of, say, your standard treatment, painkillers, they don't seem to work, because it's not, in fact, an inflammatory condition per se. It seems to be an oversensitization. So it's very important that the recommended dosage that the doctor is given or the neurologist is given, that it is used in that particular way.
1: To the letter of the law.
0: To the letter of the law. But, you know, the use of Osteoflex or a natural anti-inflammatory, that may help. I underline may, and that's very, very important. The other aspects of it, a really good diet and a little bit of exercise can actually help as well, Jar.
1: Now, very good. We move on, because I have an 11-year-old daughter who won't eat vegetables, meat, etc., cornflakes in the morning and white rice for dinner and maybe a few chips. This is causing so much stress. Any suggestions what I can do or vitamins that would help a very worried mother?
0: Well, I think we've all had kids with tricky diets, Jar, but what I could suggest at the moment is that she could use some, maybe the Benefits Elevate Junior, one sachet a day. Very simple to take. She can mix it Does she mention anything about yogurt or a little drop of milk?
1: Cornflakes and white rice.
0: Or her favourite drink, and just mix it around in that and get that into her and use that once a day over the next 2 to 3 months. And I'm sure that'll give her a little bit of peace of mind because she'll be getting all her essential vitamins into her system.
1: Do you think, James, would a dietitian be any help as regards the physical side of food?
0: It would be a fantastic idea if they could get her to the dietitian. And the reason for that is that to be able to take, say, for example, she'd be able to do up on an A4 sheet what she's actually taking, have a chat with the dietitian, and maybe there's different foods or nutrients that the patient should be taking that she can actually help her to improve her lifestyle.
1: There's also tricks because I will be forced up and say, I hate cauliflower. But there's the trick, if you boil it up and put it into your mesh, mix it in with your mesh, so the primary taste you're getting is your mashed spud, but you're getting your cauliflower in
0: there. Did you ever grill it, Ger?
1: No, I never grilled it.
0: Cauliflower steak. Huh? Beautiful. A cauliflower steak.
1: Wow.
0: Try it sometime. It's delicious.
1: This is a whole other show.
0: And a little bit of olive oil on it.
1: This is a whole other
0: show. Holy God, I'm a cook. He's back.
1: You're coming back doing a cook, Chris Lott. One more on this side of the house and then we'll move to the other side of the house. Could you please put this question to James Geraghty when he comes on this morning? A lot of wind in my stomach. Very annoying and embarrassing when this happens. I did use wind ease tablets, but still loads of wind. No. Is it dangerous?
0: Oh, no, it's not dangerous, but we can help this lady, Ger. Usually, so what the Windies is doing is treating the symptom. So what we need to get is at the underlying issue here.
1: Okay.
0: So what it suggests to that lady, if she can get some Benefits bowel support sachets, one sachet a day for about 3 to 4 weeks, and if she also gets a probiotic and use that as well, that should really help get rid of the nasty bacteria that are causing that issue. So Benefits Bowel Support Sachet, one sachet a day, along with a good probiotic, and she should see a significant improvement.
1: A significant improvement. Yeah. Okay, very good. Now, that's where we're going to leave the live section, James. We're going to go to Studio 2 and podcast all these other questions that have come in.
0: Yes,
1: thanks to our listeners for them. You haven't been ignored. We'll take care of that in the podcast. But James, I want to talk about what we're going to do on next month's programme, if you please.
0: Yes, Ger. I look after a lot of patients, or we do our best to, Ger. One of the things I've come across over the last while is gentlemen coming into me after prostate operations and having difficulty downstairs. You know, erectile dysfunction, struggling with all of that. And sometimes they struggle with it as well. They find it very difficult to talk to them. And on November the 4th, we have a specialist coming in that's going to talk all around that area. The prostate issue, the prostate operation, and what we can do afterwards to help men that are struggling in that area.
1: Okay, because it's sad to say a common issue.
0: Very common, and fellas, we don't like to talk about it, Ger. Mm-hmm. Prostate issues by the very nature, they're a very private thing. I think this is a great opportunity that we can talk in on Midwest here with a specialist in this area that'll get rid of a lot of the myths and obviously hopefully offer some solutions as well.
1: Because, James, as well as the physical aspect to it, there's a whole psychological aspect going on there too.
0: And to be honest with you, Ger, that's one of the things, a lot of the men that I would meet, they feel down. I have to be honest with you, Jerry, and sometimes I get worried about them, because this is something that I find very, very difficult to talk about.
1: Right.
0: But I do find that when we have the chat and we sit down and I make recommendations, and this gentleman, Miles, he has spoken to a number of them, and, it's changed their lives in so many ways.
1: Well,
0: and I just feel this would be a great opportunity that we can, over the airways, we can have this conversation. And men can get a renewed confidence, in that whole area.
1: Very good. All right. Well, that's good news for people who have that prostate issue to deal with, in fairness. All things prostate on the programme for the 4th of November. Wednesday.
0: 4th of November, Jerry, on the Wednesday.
1: Okay, so that's it. Now, as I said, don't fret if you haven't had your question been answered. We'll go to Studio 2 now and we'll answer all the other questions, and that will go up on James's socials and our socials. By the way, if you want to make contact with James and the team, it's 096-60072, and you can also log on to your website, malloyspharmacy.com.
0: That's correct, Jerry. If they ask for the wonderful Emma on 0966-00072, she'll be there.
1: Thank you very much. Thank you to Oisin, our cameraman today, and our sound men. I want to thank Petrina for working on the programme. To all at Harrington's who make it possible, thank them. We're back to do more tomorrow with God's help just after 11.
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26: Despite wind warnings across the region, thousands are outside schools, hospitals, county council offices, prisons and courthouses this afternoon. They're protesting to secure a new public sector pay deal. Gardaí seek assistance in locating the whereabouts of a missing 14-year-old girl in County Galway. Yellow rain warning to come into effect from 6 o'clock this evening for Connacht counties. While in sport, we'll have live commentary this Saturday afternoon from the FAI National League. We'll have all these stories and more coming up in just a moment.
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26: Hello, and you're very welcome along to Wednesday's main lunchtime news on Midwest Radio with Stephen Grealis. Gardaí are seeking assistance in locating the whereabouts of a girl missing in County Galway. The 14-year-old girl was last seen yesterday, and Gardaí are seeking assistance in finding her whereabouts. Giselle McNeil has been missing from the Merview area since then. She's described as being approximately 5'5" tall, with a slim build, black hair and blue eyes. Her family have expressed concern for her well-being. Anyone who may have information on her whereabouts is asked to contact Galway Garda Station on 091 538 000. Information can also be provided through the Garda Confidential Line or at any Garda Station. The first of two status yellow weather warnings for counties across the west of Ireland came into effect earlier this morning. A status yellow wind warning issued by Met Éireann took effect at 6 a.m. for counties Galway, Mayo and Donegal. It will run until 6 p.m. this evening, when a status yellow rain warning will come into place for the same three counties, along with Sligo and Leitrim. That weather warning will stay in effect until 6 a.m. tomorrow morning. Met Éireann is warning of strong southwesterly winds today and heavy spells of rain, and advising motorists to take care when they are travelling. Over 300,000 public sector workers nationally have taken to the picket lines today for what is the largest strike in almost 20 years. Schools and colleges are closed, while non-emergency procedures and operations at hospitals have been cancelled. It's part of a dispute over a failure to agree a new public sector pay deal. Midwest Radio news editor Teresa O'Malley has been speaking to protesters across Castlebar at schools, hospitals, county council offices, courthouses and the Garda station. Now, it should be pointed out that Gardaí are not currently on strike. Midwest Radio news reporter Scott Stevens is in Castlereagh this lunchtime at schools and the prison, and we'll speak to Scott in a little bit later on. But first, I'll cross over to Teresa in Castlebar.
3: Well, good afternoon, Stephen. Well, across the region, thousands of public sector workers are braving the yellow wind warning and the showers to show their frustration and anger at the government and the Minister for Public Expenditure, Jack Chambers, for failing to agree a new public sector pay agreement when the last one expired in June. Hundreds of workers at Mayo University Hospital and at ATU Castlebar campus are protesting this lunchtime at the entrance to the hospital. The emergency department at Mayo University Hospital remains open for patients today. Now, among the placards being held on the picket line there include SIP2, INMO, PNA, FORSA and TUI. Bernie Heenhan is the organiser for SIP2 in Mayo, and she explained why SIP2 members are out.
4: SIP2 is the largest union in the health service. They represent cleaners, multitask attendants, healthcare assistants, radiographers, nurses, most grades in the health service. And we're here today not for a pay rise. We're here because of a cost of living crisis. There are people that I work with that can't afford to pay their rent. They can't afford to pay their electricity bill, and they can't afford to buy food. And we all went to college and we trained. It's a sad state of affairs when we can't afford to pay our bills.
3: But out here on a picket line, how is that going to solve it?
4: This is to show the government that we're not taking any more nonsense. You know, we've sat quiet and we've played ball, and they just totally disrespect us. So today is about saying, no, we're not taking anymore. You need to stand up and you need to listen to us, because we have real concerns. It's not about money and wages. It's about a cost of living crisis.
3: Do you think you'll be out here again next Wednesday?
4: I have no doubt about it.
3: And you don't think you're going to start talking?
4: I can't see, when they haven't agreed to talk up to now, that there's going to be any change between now and next Wednesday.
3: What would resolve it? What would you say, that's enough?
4: The government need to accept that we don't want to talk about pay. We want to talk about the cost of living. Our members cannot afford to pay their electricity bills. They can't afford to pay rent. They can't afford to pay mortgages. And it's not acceptable. And we need to look at that as a whole and not just pay.
3: Now, Andrea Heenahan represents FORSA workers from St. Mary's HQ community, and they're FORSA trade union members across all grades in both ATU and MUH. And she spoke to us.
4: Well, basically, the government are trying to get it out there that we won't go into negotiations, and that's not the true story. The true story is that they're leaving the pay agreement to the very last thing to negotiate, and we just want to secure pay agreements going forward with the cost of living rising by the minute. We just want to be able to survive and continue in our work.
3: Who do FORSA represent?
4: FORSA are present in all areas, civil service, council offices, the court. The courts are out today, Mayo General Hospital, there's teachers out, there's every area across the board within the public and civil service are out on strike today.
3: And do you believe that you'll be here again next Wednesday, or do you think anything is going to change over the next number of days or even today?
4: Well, everybody's hoping and praying that things will change and that the government will realise this isn't going to end. We're not going to give up on it, and it'll continue for as long as needs to be.
3: And when you say that the government won't talk to you about pay, they're saying they'll talk to you about pay, but they'll also have to talk to you about other things as well, because that's what a public sector pay agreement is about.
4: And that's understood, but it's just they're leaving the pay agreement to the very, very last on the list, which could take until next year to come to discussions on that, and that's not good enough. We need something in place now. The last pay agreement ended earlier this year, and there's nothing in place going forward. And, I mean, even oil prices for everyone is gone up to nearly 1,700. We just can't survive. People are expected to drive, you know, to different destinations around the country, looking after the community, and it's just not sustainable.
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3: Now, from the hospital, Mayo University Hospital, I went on to the Sacred Heart Hospital in Castlebar, where workers were also on the picket line, and I spoke to Donica McCarthy. He's shop steward for healthcare assistance at the Sacred Heart Hospital.
5: We're out today. We don't want to be here, but government won't come to the table to address the cost of living crisis. Wages are being depleted badly. Energy bills going up. Fuel crisis in place. People can't get to work, can't pay for food. It needs to be addressed right now. We're calling on the government to come out and come to proper talks to the table with our unions, just to agree on something that we can end this strike.
3: There's quite a few of you outside the Sacred Heart Hospital today. Are services continuing inside?
5: Services are continuing inside to maintain safe staffing levels for our patients. That is the priority. We have to care for our patients. You know, they are number one priority. But services are closed. Day Hospital is closed today, so our patients in the community can't come in now today because of this strike.
3: Do you see it coming to an end before next Wednesday?
5: Hopefully we do, but the way the government is talking, I don't see it. I say we'll be out again next Wednesday, sadly.
3: If you listen to Minister Chambers at the moment, he's saying, come in, talk to me, we'll talk about pay as well as everything else. But he's insisting that a public sector pay deal has to include more than pay.
5: Public sector pay deal and the last agreement was that they had to agree to a substantial agreement before the talks were meant to begin. He hasn't put that on the table yet. That's why our unions won't come to the table to agree with him. He needs to address it properly. And we're calling on now to address it. Also, as well, to address the retention and recruitment of staffing as well.
3: How difficult is it as a worker in a hospital today?
5: It is impossible. We are short-staffed. They're calling an agency. Some days, agency don't even turn up. It's a joke. And if you have proper staffing levels, then we can maintain proper care to our patients.
3: I suppose you're hoping the weather doesn't get any worse today.
5: If it gets bad, I'll still be here anyway. I won't melt.
3: Now, at St. Bridget's Special School at the Curra in Castlebar, teachers and the principal were all out with placards. And I spoke to the principal, Andrew Maxwell, about why they're out.
6: Well, we are acutely aware that for many of our children, school is much more than a place of education. We provide structure, we provide routine. You know, we're just, I suppose, fed up at this stage that this agreement hasn't been finalised. They had a number of months to get this sorted, but like, it's important that we recognise and understand why dedicated teachers and public servants in general, including teachers and special needs assistants, feel compelled to take the action that we're taking, you know.
3: And why? Because you know how it would disturb any children when they don't come to school, but maybe for children with special or particular needs, it's difficult to break routine.
6: Yeah, well, the overwhelming majority of us would rather be in our classrooms supporting students. Industrial action isn't something that we take lightly, I suppose, you know. We're acutely aware that we're going to lose a day's pay, and we are aware that our families are deeply affected because they have to face childcare difficulties and disruptions, and particularly in our context, special needs, it's exceptionally hard to find someone to step into that role, Tracy, you know. But as principal, I see firsthand the demands that are placed on staff, particularly, again, speaking from our own special school environment. And the work can be physically and emotionally challenging, yet we continue to provide exceptional care, you know.
3: And what would make a difference?
6: Recognition for what we do, pay that we deserve. People say that teaching is a very good job and we have great pensions, etc. That is possibly the case for some people, but not for the majority, you know. The cost of living has gone up massively over the last number of weeks and months and years, and there's a lot going on that's driving that, all these wars and everything else. But we need fairness and we need parity. This should have been agreed. We shouldn't be here, but we are where we are.
3: But the minister says come in and talk, but everything is on the table because it's a public sector pay deal. It's more than pay.
6: Yeah, but saying to come in and talk about it the day before the strike, you know, it's a bit disingenuous, let's be frank about it, OK? This should have been agreed, I think, in the middle of last summer, and it hasn't been, you know? And we're feeling the pinch massively, particularly, like, you know, never mind household stuff, the school itself, trying to heat the school, trying to pay our bills. It is a phenomenal task just to get on top of those things. You know, we're due a new school here for the last 20 years. It hasn't came. We're fighting hard for it. We think we're close, but, like, our children deserve it. And we should be, in St. Breed's here, the priority, you know. And I don't want to put two things into one argument like a one, but it's very, very frustrating.
26: Now, that was Teresa O'Malley speaking to various people in Castlebar today, taking part in strike action. Our news reporter, Scott Stevens, is also on the ground this afternoon. Scott joins us live from Castlereagh. Scott, you've been speaking to several people over there. Is the sentiment that we've heard in Castlebar fairly unanimous across the board as well in Castlereagh?
2: Yeah, I mean, those patterns of strike action outside schools, outside different healthcare centres, that's happening right across the country, I suppose. What is special about Castlereagh is the presence of Castlereagh Prison. It's, of course, the only prison in the West, and the Prison Officers Association are among the many unions that are on strike. And then there are a couple other workers as well within Castlereagh Prison that would then be involved in the strike action, say people that work in maybe the education part of the prison service. But mainly the prison officers themselves, the POA, they're taking part in strike action today. Now, prisons are a bit different than, of course, schools where students can stay home, or hospitals where people's appointments can be cancelled. The prisoners are, of course, still in the prison, but the prison officers themselves are operating on a skeleton staff. There's the bare minimum staff there. They're changing shifts in order to be able to keep a picket line going at the entrance to the prison. So while the services are still being maintained, they're definitely making their views known. And as I said, you know, plenty of sites of education are also hosting protests here in Castlereagh. Schools closed here, as they are across the country. And I first went to St. Paul's National School, where I met with members of the INTO.
7: My name is Cynthia O'Connor, and I'm joined here by Niamh Kelly and Maria Laffey, Olivia Walsh, Rachel Claffey, Patricia Ennis, Margaret Harrington, and Teresa. And we'd just like to thank the people of Castlereagh who have given us tremendous support all morning, going and coming. We're very determined that our needs and our wishes will be met, and we hope that this might bring the government to heel.
2: And what are those needs and wishes?
7: Well, the needs and wishes are for... everyone is talking about a living wage at the moment. What teachers are paid, especially young teachers, not sustainable. They cannot live, they cannot pay rent, they cannot run a car, they cannot feed themselves. And to be fair, not to be included in pay negotiations is just ridiculous. Since last, I think it's 91 days have passed since their last arrangement ran out, and nothing, not even a mention of any type of negotiation or a pay deal. So that's why we're here today, in the hope that we'll spur on the government, because the the services we provide in schools in this current climate. We are a Jesh Band One school here in Castlereagh, and looking after the care, the welfare, the needs, the food and the well-being of all the children in our care. We should be supported and we should be paid a wage for the work that we do.
0: And what's your reaction when you hear someone like Minister Jack Chambers say that what you're doing is unfair and it's disruptive and not needed?
7: Okay, well, we would have looked at it completely differently to Jack Chambers. The nurses aren't wrong, the teachers aren't wrong, SIPTU aren't wrong, all the unions that are out today aren't wrong. Our wage needs to keep pace with the cost of living. Can you put oil in your tank? Can you feed your children? Can you run your car? And can you have something left over at the end of the week for yourself and for your family to plan for the future? Definitely not on the wages we are on.
1: Hi, my name is Megan, and I'm here at St. Michael's Special School in Castlereagh. And basically myself and a couple here of the SNAs and teachers are here striking today just for, I suppose, a better way of living.
0: A special school, that must be a lot of disruption to have a strike like this, is it?
1: Absolutely. The school should not be closed today. Parents depend so much on sending their children to school to keep, I suppose, in routine, and for a day like today to be happening and the school being closed, it's hard on parents, it's hard on children, they're out of routine. It's another day of a school closure because throughout the year there's so many different closures between trainings and, I suppose, different day closures when it comes to weather and different things like that. So it's hard for children, especially in the special school, because they depend so much on coming to school and it's part of their everyday life.
0: But you feel you've been forced to take this action?
1: Absolutely. We definitely need to be, I suppose, out here supporting each other, supporting everyone in the public sector. The cost of living has gone through the roof. It's next to impossible to keep food on the table, to pay bills, to have any sort of a better life, not just for public sectors, but for people that are in many different work environments. And for the children in special schools, they also have parents that are in the public sector, and them families feel it as well too. It's a huge burden.
0: And could I just ask lastly what Minister Jack Chambers said last night, that pay can be discussed as a priority in any sort of talks? Would that reassure you at all?
1: I suppose the reassurance has to come with things actually being done. There is, I suppose, a way of words being said, but action needs to be taken, and it needs to be taken now, not in another 12 months' time when we're promised the sun, moon and stars again and still nothing is being done.
26: And we'll have more updates from this industrial action throughout the afternoon here on Midwest Radio. Finally, weather forecasters are among the public service workers on strike today. Despite this, Met Éireann has issued the wind warnings, as we mentioned earlier in our news, for Donegal, Galway and Mayo, and a rain warning starting at 6 o'clock for Donegal, Galway, Mayo, Sligo and Leitrim. Aviation forecasting is still going ahead despite the strikes, having been granted this by FORSA. And Alan O'Reilly from Carlow Weather says this service is critical.
8: Aviation weather forecasting plays a very important role in obviously the operation of the airports in Ireland, and the airports would rely on that information. So that is good news that there's been a derogation for the aviation forecast, because that is something that certainly would be need to be maintained, especially given the fact that we do have strong winds today and obviously that heavy rain overnight tonight as well.
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26: Now a look at some national and international stories. The family at the centre of a quadruple murder investigation in Waterford had been subjected to threats and intimidation before yesterday's fatal fire. Philip and Kim English and two of their children died in a suspected arson attack on their home. A murder investigation is continuing, with Gardaí seizing electronic devices and vehicles after searches in Waterford City yesterday. Barry White has more.
10: The English family had experienced threats and intimidation in the years leading up to yesterday morning's tragedy. In 2023, their car was targeted in a paintball attack. And just last month, Philip English told the local journalist from WLR that his car had been petrol bombs. The family are understood to have subsequently raised concerns with Gardaí and local politicians. Meanwhile, the devastating impact of yesterday's attack continues to be felt across Waterford. 9-year-old Callum English, who died in the fire, and his 6-year-old brother, who remains in hospital, both attended School Larkhans Boys National School. The school's principal, Caroline Duras, says everyone is devastated and distraught.
11: Callum would have been a pupil in the school, a lovely young fella. We just want to extend our sympathies to the community and to the family.
10: The family's two surviving children remain critically ill in a hospital in Dublin, while Gardaí continue their murder investigation. Meanwhile, a vigil will be held at 5 o'clock this evening. Neighbours are planning to walk from Birchwood Green to the nearby Sacred Heart Church. Barry White in Waterford.
12: Thank you, Barry. Gardaí are investigating an alleged assault in Dublin, which left a man in his 50s seriously injured. It happened on Inver Road in Cabra at around 10:15 on Monday night. The man was taken to the Mater Hospital for treatment and his injuries are not believed to be life-threatening. Gardaí are keen to speak to witnesses, especially taxi drivers who are in the area at the time and may have witnessed it. Finally, Pope Leo is recovering in hospital after being diagnosed with cancer following a lung operation. The 71-year-old announced on Sunday he was due to get a nodule removed. Part of his lung was removed in what's been described as a minimally invasive camera-guided surgical procedure. Senior reporter with the Daily Mail, Nick Pisa, says Pope Leo was in theatre for about 3 hours.
13: He arrived at the Gemelli Hospital in Rome, which is where all the popes go for surgery and for medical matters. There was crowds of well-wishers outside. He smiled and waved to them. He seemed in good spirits. And he went up to the 10th floor of the Gemelli Hospital. And then late yesterday evening, the Vatican announced that indeed he'd had this nodule removed. He was in the operating theatre for about 3 hours.
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12: Now breezy with patchy light rain and drizzle, the rain will turn persistent and heavier for the west later on. Rather windy with fresh to strong southerly winds reaching gale force at times near coasts, highs of 14 to 16 degrees. Tonight will be wet at first with persistent and heavy rain following through. It will continue slowly to extend from the northwest, bringing a chance of localised flooding, especially for Atlantic coastal counties. Lows tonight are between 8 and 12 degrees Celsius.
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12: Now turning our attention then to sport this afternoon. And coming up on Saturday, we'll have live coverage from the FAI National League as the penultimate round of fixtures in Group 2 take place. Mayo FC will have their final home game of the regular season. They will take on Salt Hill Devon, that game from 2 o'clock. Mayo FC currently top the table, but their rivals on Saturday, Salt Hill, have played a game less. 3 points separate all five teams in the division, so every point at this late stage is incredibly crucial. We'll have live commentary of the game coming up this Saturday afternoon. More details on that to follow throughout the week. A little bit closer to home then in terms of soccer, the Mayo Masters League returns for action tonight. It's the third round of fixtures, a couple of games in Division 1. First up from 6:30, Kilchamanock United take on Con Rangers, and from 8:30 it's Ballyglass against Partrie Athletic. In Division 2, both games at 9:30, the Ballyvari Blue Bombers meet Manulla, and Ballyhane go up against Snugbury United. And three games in Division 3, first up from 7:30 it's Claremorris B and Glenhest Rovers, and Con Rangers be in Charlestown Athletic. And then once again from 8:30 straight and Foxford United, they meet Ballyglass B. Elsewhere, the fixtures have been confirmed across Mayo for the county finals. The men's side of things, the county senior football championship final will take place in Hastings Insurance McHale Park on Sunday, the 25th of October at 3:30. Gary Moore in their first final in 44 years, taking on Castlebar Mitchells, a side looking for their first title since 2017. That'll be preceded by the junior final, a meeting between two sides that have never claimed the junior title before. It's at 1 o'clock on the Sunday afternoon. It's Ardagh going up against Eastern Gales. Prior to that, on the Saturday afternoon, the 24th of October, it is a South Mayo Derby as Davits meet Ballinrobe in the Egan Jewellers Mayo Intermediate Football Championship final. That game at 4 o'clock in Hastings Insurance McHale Park. And that will be preceded by the Trinlaw Catering exclusive Junior B Championship final meeting of Ballycastle and Swinford. Elsewhere, a little bit more nationally, Tripara could feature for Real Betis in the Champions League this evening. The Republic of Ireland striker scored the winner against Lille in his competition debut last month. They host Porto tonight. Kickoff in Seville is at 8 o'clock. At the same time, Aston Villa are at home to Fenerbahce, and Man City play their first home match since being found guilty of breaching the Premier League financial rules tonight. They face one of the toughest tests in football when they take on back-to-back defending champions Paris Saint-Germain. Elsewhere, the early kickoff sees Liverpool go to Austria to face LASK from 5:45. In the Championship, QPR could go third with a win at home to Strugglers Derby. Elsewhere, West Ham play Lincoln, Portsmouth hold Sheffield United, and Southampton, they are at Norwich. The FAI have confirmed the Aviva Stadium is going to host the second leg of the Republic of Ireland's playoff to qualify for next year's Women's World Cup. Carlow Ward's side eased past Kazakhstan in their playoff semi-final last night, winning 12-0 on aggregate. They'll now face Poland in December for a place at next summer's finals. Elsewhere, some breaking news in Gaelic game circuits that Donegal star Finbar Rorty is the latest Gaelic footballer set to sign with an AFL side. The 2025 Young Footballer of the Year has signed a two-year rookie contract with Collingwood. Rorty joins players like Kobe McDonald and Ben Murphy of Kerry in making the move to Australia. Finally, in rugby, Cardiff will host the first ever game for the British and Irish Lions women's team next year. Joe Yap's side will take on France at the Principality Stadium on the 27th of August, and they begin their inaugural tour of New Zealand on the 4th of September with three tests scheduled against the All Blacks, happening over on that side of things. And one more piece to note, just

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Love that. Jackson Browne here on Midwest. And that's called Somebody's Baby, kicking us off for Wednesday afternoon. It's a strange kind of a Wednesday today, isn't it? Not your typical Wednesday. So strike day number one today, although they say they have another strike day penciled in for next Wednesday. But anyway, we'll get today over first. So maybe your plans have changed. Maybe put the kids off school. You're juggling things a little bit more than you normally would. It is Wednesday lunchtime. Actually, I was thinking earlier on today as well. Can you remember back when you were a child if there was a strike on and you were thrilled because it was a day off school? It was like a snow day. You'd be asking, are they striking tomorrow? Does that mean we're off school? Like as if there was snow. Is there snow coming? Will the schools be open? It's kind of like that today. But yeah, 300,000 state workers are out on strike today. And it's not just the schools and the hospitals. There's a lot of other things you mightn't think about, like tourist sites and the Dáil and driving test centres. I wouldn't have thought about that one. And even members of Met Éireann. Yep, weather forecasters are among the public service workers on strike today. We do know there are a couple of weather warnings anyway. It's windy. It's picking up the last couple of hours, I tell you. It's fairly blowing a gale out there today, so mind how you go if you are driving. Mind you, traffic a little quieter today with the strikes, but dangerous on the roads, so be careful over the afternoon. Loads of great tunes coming up. We're going to get into best years of our lives in a little while. And we've got the Wednesday wind-up to look forward to as well, just after two. With Uncle Cracker now, Follow Me.

0: one from the 90s then, Uncle Cracker, and that's called Follow Me. By the way, if you'd like to send me in a WhatsApp message this afternoon, if you want to say hello, we love to get your messages in wherever you might be, wherever you are, maybe munching on your Sambos right now. I had a lovely Sambo myself a little while ago, and of course the very important bag of crisps. I'm desperate for the crisps. I can't have a sandwich without a crisp. Are you like that? Is anybody else like that? Is it just me? I don't generally tend to eat that much chocolate, but I'm desperate for the crisp. I have to have the crisp with the Sambo. So anyway, maybe you are enjoying your lunch somewhere and listening into us. You fancy a shout out. 087 900 41 41. That's the text. And we're on the email as well. studio@midwestradio.ie. What about this for a message? So much talk, of course, about the strikes and the reasons why and why it's come to this and all of that kind of thing. Pora, can you thank the gentleman? We were on the picket line outside Mayo Hospital this morning. We were walking on the picket line and a gentleman arrived up with scones and brownies and treats galore, and it was so much appreciated. Now, isn't that something? They just want to say a massive thank you to this man. He just pulled up at the picket line and gave the treats there. So, you know, it's not good that it's come to this point, that the strike is happening and that things couldn't have been sorted out before now. But it's not all bad. It's bringing out the kind nature, isn't it? And so many people doing these very kind things for the protesters and bringing them tea and all sorts of refreshments as well. So good on you, that man that did that earlier on. Top three coming up. Can you guess the year? That's the thing. We're heading back to a particular year into our kind of lunchtime time machine. And the top three songs, we'll kick it off with Dave Edmonds next.
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Dave Edmonds then, that's the Queen of Hearts here on Midwest. Best years of our lives. Wednesday lunchtime. Loads of people in with the correct year already, even though we've only just played one song. Mary Keegan, good on you, Mary. Gary is in Napa, very well spotted. You know your tunes, Gary. And David and Linda listening in Scotland as well. Spot on with the correct year. And I will, of course, include your requested song at some point, very soon on the show. No problem at all. Now, quick shout out, the ABBA tribute show. It's Bjorn Identity, Europe's leading ABBA tribute seven-piece band. They are returning to Milltown, and it's a very special evening this Friday night. A spectacular show in Milltown Community Centre at 8 o'clock. Tickets are selling fast. They're €25. And you can get your tickets in any of the businesses in around the Milltown area. Or if you pop into Quinn's shop in Tuam, they have tickets for sale there as well. And all the funds going towards the continuing works for the local church. So here's hoping there'll be a great turnout for that. And it'll be a brilliant night if you love your ABBA and supporting a great cause as well. So we have two tickets actually to give away if you fancy. If you are free, please only enter if you're available to go on Friday night. ABBA, that's what we need. Pop that on a message, send it into us here. 087 900 41 41. So just one word, ABBA, and your name. And that's for this coming Friday night. And good luck to them all. It'll be a brilliant night of ABBA. ABBA nostalgia, nothing like it. Let's get back to the best years of our lives then. At number two, Michael Jackson.

Michael Jackson, Don't Stop Till You Get Enough. Best Years of Our Lives. From another featured year today, Dave Edmonds at 3 with Michael Jackson at 2. Congratulations to our winner, by the way, for the ABBA show. It's Noreen McGrath from Greenwood in Ballyhonus. Go have a great night for yourself, Noreen. Bring a friend along with you. And your name will be on the door there for that night. Milltown Community Centre. And it's on this coming Friday night at 8 o'clock. Have fun, Noreen. Enjoy that. Wednesday wind-up coming up just after 2 o'clock. What's going on today then? It's a bit of fun, it really is. So poor old Beverly is the victim on this one today. Beverly's son organised the wind-up to wind her up. She booked a flight to fly out post-Christmas from Heathrow to San Diego. And our prankster pretends that his guy called Douglas from British Airways, you know where this is going, winds her up about issues with the flight. Poor old Beverly. See how she takes it anyway. Wednesday wind-up. Just after 2 o'clock this afternoon. Big shout out to us, please. We're travelling home from Westport and we are Sophie, Charlie and Isabella. We'll dedicate the next song to you. Safe journey. Have a nice afternoon. It was number one on the retro chart, but what was the year with the Buggles?

0: Of course, famously, it was the first music video to be shown on MTV all those years ago in America. It's Buggles' number one video, Kill the Radio Star. Martina is correct with the year. Bridget and Ackel also telling me the correct year. And hiya, Tricia. 1979, you're spot on. The year the Pope came to Ireland, which was around this time of the year. If you were around at the time, you'll remember. It was late September, early October, wasn't it? So the Buggles were number one when the Pope set foot on Irish soil for the very first time. Tricia says, my parents never quite fully recovered. This actually might stir up some memories for a lot of people. Walking from Knock to Claremorris, the year the Pope came to Ireland, after sitting in a field above at the top of the town for the day, they got home after 1 o'clock. And neither were awfully religious, by the way. Me, I was too busy being newly engaged to go and see the Padre. That's Tricia, and she says, just like I am today, because we've no union here at the Bistro. Tricia, good on you. Working away, she's slaving away, but great old memories from 1979. Quick break to take. We've got Role Model coming up. Lizzo is in there, Paul Simon, Cyril, loads more great music, and the Wind Up after two.
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0: The weather forecasters are on strike today, so I'm going to do my best looking out the window here.
12: Midwest Radio weather with Connolly's Sayat Sligo, where ordering your 271 vehicle is easy at connollys.ie.
0: Yeah, I know, it's not just the schools and the hospitals and all of that. The weather forecasters, yeah, they're on strike today as well. They're among the public service workers. So where we normally get our weather, it's yesterday's weather that actually comes up on screen. So instead, I'm looking out my window and I can tell you those gusts, very strong winds, they will continue for the afternoon from what we can gather. And we have a wind warning. There is a wind warning in place. That includes Mayo and Galway. And then the rain warning, it will start 6 o'clock this evening for Donegal, Galway, Leitrim, Mayo and Sligo. Very strong winds. in coastal regions in particular. They have gale force winds. So be careful on the roads today. How did I do? Would I make it? Would I make it to the 6 o'clock, the 9 o'clock news reading the weather? I don't think so. I think we'll stick to plain tunes. Yeah, good idea.
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3: 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And 3 and 7, 37. 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Tuesday's daily prize was won by Carmel Reaney from Claremorris. 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

Model then, one of the big songs of the year, that's High Hopes 3000. I could use them. 10 past 2 in the afternoon. On your Wednesday, it's Bora keeping you company. With your local Cora Deli, as always. 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All right, we got the Wednesday wind-up on the way for you right now. Let's see, what have we got? Oh, first of all, let's introduce to you the Late Late Lunchbox House Band.

0: They're getting better, aren't they? They're getting better as the weeks go on. So on the day that we have 300,000 state workers on strike across the country, Douglas from British Airways, well, he pretends he is, winds up poor Beverly. She was booked on a holiday from Heathrow to San Diego with British Airways. Doug is the prankster. He winds her up, you guessed it, that a strike is going to affect her holiday plans. Beverly's son, Stuart, was behind all of this. Here's how it plays out.
1: Hello, good evening. Am I speaking to Beverly?
2: Yeah, who's speaking?
1: Hi, Beverly. My name's Douglas. I'm giving you a call from British Airways. How are you doing?
2: Yeah, okay, thank you.
1: Beverly, I'm just giving you a call in regards to your flight that you have booked with ourselves from Heathrow to San Diego on the 1st of January next year.
2: Yes, that's right. Yeah.
1: Right, we're just calling you because we've got a wee bit of an issue with that flight. I know you have obviously had issues before in regards to your seats, etc.
2: We have.
1: But there is an issue with the flight actually departing on that date this time, so we are looking to see if you have any flexibility.
2: What do you mean by that?
1: So British Airways have announced that they're going to be doing a strike from the 2nd of January to the 11th. They only announced that an hour ago, so obviously we're kind of pandemonium here trying to call everyone that's got a flight booked in those that week.
2: Well, I don't know. But what a choice have we got? Because we're joining crews after a few days after we get there.
1: No, so. I can see that. So there's both of you on the book and I've got a Clive here as well, yeah?
2: Yes, that's my husband.
1: Yep. So basically, the soonest we could get you out after that, you'd be looking at the 15th of January.
2: No good. We're supposed to be on a cruise by then. We join a cruise ship on the 10th.
1: I do understand that. The only thing I can possibly do for you is look for an external party that you could potentially fly with on the same day. It just wouldn't be British Airways.
2: Well, that's fine, as long as we get business and decent seats.
1: Right, do you have a pen and paper handy? And I'll give you your options now. You can take them away and speak to Clive about them, and then I'll give you a call back and you can let me know when you want to go for it.
2: This is not good. We've already had so many problems because we booked our seats and we got bumped off those, I believe, which, and I suffer with anxiety. I didn't want to be sitting
1: in the middle. No, I totally understand your frustration. I'm not a fan of, believe it or not, I'm an employee. Of British Airways, and I'm not a fan of them. I'm actually looking to join in Emirates, honestly.
2: Right.
1: Sorry, I'm just trying to lighten. Your mood. Right, so it has to be business class, yeah?
2: Yeah.
1: Right.
2: I mean, when you say you can't get us out on the 4th, but because of this strike, when could you get us out before that?
1: Before that, you'd be looking at the 12th of December.
2: What?
1: They're just everywhere for the book.
2: Right,
1: so it has to be business class, it has to be on that date. Let me have a look.
2: It doesn't have to be on the 4th, we're happy to be flexible, but we can't go. I mean, 12th of December is ridiculous.
1: Yeah.
2: We need to be here for New Year, so any time from the 1st of January onwards is potentially okay. But we need to be, we wouldn't want to go later than the 4th or possibly the 5th.
1: Right, now there is a sister company, to British Airways. They can get you out on the 4th at 10 past 9 in the morning.
2: Right, okay.
1: And that's with French Toast Airlines, and they offer business and first class.
2: Okay, so what are our options? I mean, we would love to do first, but obviously we...
1: Right, let me have a look. This is British Airways' sister company, okay? So it's French Toast Airlines. French Toast Airlines, yeah, as in like French toast. They can offer you business class and first class.
2: Right, okay.
1: Now, we can put you in the... If we put you in the business class, like you've already got, you would... It would be more expensive. You'd be looking at an extra £300 per head.
2: What? That's ridiculous. Why are we paying when it's not our fault that our flight's been cancelled for something that's equivalent price?
1: Right, I'll see if there's any discounts I can take off for you, okay? Right, so we can get you... I think I've got you here, okay? So we can get you at 10 past 9. This is leaving on the 4th of January.
2: Right.
1: So it's still French Toast Airlines, okay?
2: Okay.
1: But it would be standard seating.
2: We don't want standard seating.
1: Right, okay. Sorry,
2: We're not prepared to accept standard seating.
1: Right, let me have a wee look.
2: I'm not expected to accept business. We've been messed around enough.
1: Right, let me have a wee look. Do you not think you'd be a bit fussy here?
2: Pardon? Pardon?
1: You're not thinking a bit fussy?
2: No, I don't.
1: Right, okay. Would you be happy to go by hot air balloon?
2: Right, who is this?
1: Right, my name's Doug Graveyard, and this is a prank call from your son, Stu.
2: Oh, he's a
1: sod. He contacted me, wind you up.
2: Gosh, he's a... hang on, I'm going to word with him.
1: Why were you...
2: When you said French toast airline, I said to my husband, just check this.
1: Oh, for God's sake. Oh, dear.
2: Well, sorry, I just... Yeah. Right. Are you friends with Stuart?
1: No, I just do prank calls. He contacted me, wind you up.
2: Gosh, he's a pig. Okay, thank you very much.
1: You have a lovely holiday when it comes, okay?
2: Bye.
0: Bye. Oh, poor old Beverly. French Toast Airlines. Book now for summer 2027.

0: as Nick Kershaw here on Midwest, and wouldn't it be good? So there's a brand new poll out today, Ireland's cheesiest pop moments. We'll have a look at that in a few minutes' time. And great reaction to the wind-up as well. The wind-ups are great, old crack, aren't they? Poor old Beverly, being offered French Toast Airlines as an alternative to British Airways. Anyway, all was well, all was fine. And she actually took it very well, didn't she? Beverly's son, Stuart, on the wind-up there. Thank you to Doug, our prankster, and we'll do it again just after 2 o'clock next Wednesday.
1: What time is it?
0: It's 20 past two now.
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0: So if you love your live music and you love your dancing, of course you do, don't forget, it's all happening in Tobercurry for the October bank holiday weekend. 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If you want to get your tickets and get booked up, go along to one, two, maybe all three of the nights. Or if you call into Murphy's Hotel in Tobercurry, they'll fix you up with the tickets as well. 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And we'll include a pair of tickets to the night of your choice, whatever your favourite night you'd like to go along to. 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And it's a daily prize. Don't worry about getting the top score of the week. It's no problem. Best score out of the two rounds and you win that lovely prize. Lovely food and a great all night of boogie oogie oogie. 087 900 4141. Send us the text, the word quiz, that's what we need, and pop your name on it as well. And sure, we'd love to have you on the show in a few minutes' time. A big shout out to our Mayo captain, a Ballyhonus legend, Jack Coyne. He's celebrating turning 26 in Chicago today. So all the best to Jack. Everyone is cheering him on. Hope he's having a great time in the Windy City. Doesn't need any presents though. He's got all he wants, hasn't he? Sam Maguire. Please play his favourite song, Fleetwood Mac Everywhere, from all his friends in Paddy's Bar on Clare Street. So we'll get to that one very shortly as well. For the legend Jack Coyne celebrating his birthday in Chicago.
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0: So now you have it. There you know. Jack Coyne, Mayo captain, Ballyhonus legend. Apparently that's his favourite song. Or so they tell us in Paddy's Bar on Clare Street. Fleetwood Mac, wanna be with you everywhere. Porrick, please, can you thank Porrick from Hogan's Bar in Ballina for arranging some coffees for the HSE staff striking today? It was very much appreciated. And a big thank you to Hogan's Bar. And Alicia dropped down the coffees as well. I mentioned this earlier on. We had a request at lunchtime also for all the gang that were picketing on the picket line on strike outside the hospital. And a very kind anonymous gentleman just came along with refreshments and dropped them off. So there you go. As I said, it's not good that it has come to this point that the strike is happening and all of that. And why wasn't it sorted before now? But you see, it's not all bad. Look at the kind nature it's bringing out. And so many people doing some very nice things for all the protesters today. So well done, Porrick and Alicia and all at Hogan's Bar Ballina. Let's do a Beat the Alphabet quiz. Let's say hello to Christine Horan. Hi, Christine.
1: Hi, Porrick.
0: Are you well? Are you happy?
1: Not too bad now.
0: Good stuff.
1: I'm hoping I'll get all these questions right.
0: Oh, we'll soon find out. Do you love your music and dancing, Christine?
1: Of course you do. Yeah, and I've two boys here now, so they might give me a hand.
0: Okay, great. Who's with you?
1: So we have Riley and Cody.
0: Riley and Cody. Loving the fact that it's a day off school, of course.
1: Oh, of course. Yeah.
0: Hey, Dad, how are you getting on, lads?
2: Good.
0: Where's Mum taking you for your day off school?
2: Smith's.
0: Oh, no way. Smith's Toys in Clamaris, is it, Christine?
1: Yeah.
0: What a treat, lads. What a treat. Christine, do you remember when we used to get the day off school for a strike? It was like a snow day. You'd be praying the night before. All right. Okay, lads, help Mum out as best you can. We've got M for Michael as our letter today. That's just come out here. Okay, lads, and Christine as well. Lots of luck. 40 seconds on M words. Time starts now. The province where you'll find Kerry and Limerick.
1: Munster.
0: What type of cheese is used on pizza and lasagna?
1: Mozzarella.
0: Type of syrup often used on pancakes or porridge?
1: Maple.
0: What do you call a person who repairs cars?
1: Mechanic.
0: A city in Australia.
1: Melbourne.
0: What fast food chain has a clown named Ronald?
1: McDonald's.
0: This queen reigned over Connacht during the time of Cú Chulainn.
1: Maeve.
0: What is the red planet in our solar system?
2: Mars.
0: What's a kitchen appliance used to blend food?
2: Mixer.
0: Soft sweets often thrown on hot chocolate.

0: Marshmallow.
1: What tropical fruit is juicy and starts with M?
0: Mango.
1: Tropical fruit, mango, is right. Well done, Christine. Good on you, lads. They play along all the time, obviously, Christine, do they?
0: Yeah. We do, actually, we do. Fair play. Every day.
1: They got loads of them. You would have been lost without them, Christine. 1, 2, 3, 4, 5, 6, 7, 8, 9, 10, 11. That is excellent. I think you deserve this. Yeah, big time.
0: Thank you.
1: Great scoring on the quiz. Fair play. Christine, thanks a lot for coming on.
0: Thanks, Cork.
1: See you all. Enjoy Smiths and Camaras. Yeah.

0: Starship here on Midwest. Nothing's going to stop us now. And that great new single out at the moment from Dave Luffs, and it's called Whistling on a Bottle. It's so catchy, isn't it? So survey out today. Let's see who organised this survey. KFC have named the cheesiest moments in Irish pop. I'm sure you can guess a few of them at this stage. Jedward on the X Factor and Dustin at Eurovision. Doesn't get cheesier than that. The top five also includes, remember this one, Boyzone's cringy dancing on The Late Late Show. That was back in 1993. Horrific television altogether. Nadine Coyle lying about her age. That also made the top 10. Do you remember when she mixed up her date of birth and she was scrambling to find her passport? That was in Irish Pop Stars 2001. And what about Crystal Swing's TV debut in 2010? Whatever happened to Crystal Swing? This is according to the survey anyway by KFC. Here's a clip of the top two, okay? Dustin at Eurovision and Jedward at their X Factor audition. Two of the cheesiest moments in Irish pop.
1: Not very good and incredibly annoying.
2: Where do you see yourselves in 15 years from now?
3: Well, I see myself being older.
0: Gosh. How embarrassing. Of all of them. Oh, the memories. When I think back, sending Dustin to represent Ireland, a turkey at Eurovision. Can we ever forgive ourselves as a nation? It was Irish TV viewers, wasn't it, that voted them in? I think it was Eurosong. It was a public vote. We can't even blame RTE for that. I remember Dana at the time saying we'd be better to withdraw from Eurovision than send a puppet. In hindsight, maybe she was right. I think she was. Hold on, we'll give you a chance to win tickets to go see the Saw Doctors live in Cork next year.
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0: 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Ella Langley here on Midwest, and that's called The Bottom of Your Boots. 10th tree now with Aura Assessors.
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0: What a year it's been for the mighty Sawdocks. The lads rocking it at Electric Picnic, those amazing gigs at the TF. They were playing all over the UK. Then Mayo went on and only won the All-Ireland. And the green and red of Mayo was everywhere. So they are back big time. And what a gig next year. It's a huge outdoor gig. I reckon it's possibly one of the biggest outdoor gigs that they've ever taken on. Saw Doctors at Virgin Media Park in Cork. And it's next July, and it's a Saturday night, which is even better as well. So you could make a weekend of it. Cork, Saturday, 3rd of July, 2027. And interesting, the Stunning going to be supporting them. Way back, way, way back in the early days of the Saw Doctors, the Saw Doctors actually supported the Stunning. It was the other way around. So it's a great reunion between the two bands as well. Memories of the old Fela concerts. That's what I think of. So we have tickets to give away, and I was going to ask a question, but instead I'm going to play a song. I'll play a song in the next hour of the show because we love to play the Saw Doctors, and we get asked every single day, can we play the Saw Doctors? So when you hear a song from the Saw Docs in the next hour of the show, all we need is the word win. Just keep that in mind. Win, pop your name on it if you'd love to go along and see them live next year, and we will play the song at some point between 3 and 4 o'clock in the next hour of the programme. So when you hear the Saw Docs on the Late Late Lunchbox, grab your phone, key in win and your name, and we'll pick a winner just after the song. It's Lizzo time. Hey.

Yep, that is Lizzo. It's about damn time here on Midwest. Dee Ream will take us nicely to 3 o'clock, and we'll give a big shout out as well to our mum. That's Margaret Monaghan from Wings, and a big happy birthday today. We hope she has a wonderful day. And we love you so much, mum, from Shannon and Connor. Looking for a little bit of Luke Combs, if possible. And also Joseph, sending best wishes today to all the strikers out in the horrible weather. It is. It's a rough afternoon out there, isn't it? We'll catch up to date with the news at 3 coming up next. Loads of tunes after 3 o'clock. Keep it here. It's Midwest. And Dee Ream with the best thing.

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14: Good afternoon, I'm Scott Stevens. Over 300,000 public sector workers nationally have taken to the picket lines today for what is the largest strike in almost 20 years. Schools and colleges are closed, while non-emergency procedures and operations at hospitals have been cancelled. Across the region, thousands of public sector workers are braving the yellow wind warning and showers to show their frustration and anger at the government and the Minister for Public Expenditure, Jack Chambers, for failing to agree a new public sector pay agreement when the last one expired last June. These are some of the views expressed on picket lines in Castlebar today.
9: Saying to come in and talk about it the day before the strike, you know, it's a bit disingenuous, let's be frank about it, okay? This should have been agreed, I think, in the middle of last summer, and it hasn't been, you know? We're feeling the pinch massively.
15: We're here because a lot of our members are angry and disappointed at the way they've been treated by this government, and in particular the fact that the last agreement we had still hasn't been fulfilled. And all we're getting from Jack Chambers is hollow words. We want actions, because we've had hollow words for the last 6 months.
14: Two weather warnings have been issued for today, despite a number of forecasters going on strike. A status yellow wind warning is in place for Mayo, Galway and Donegal until this evening, while a yellow alert for rain for Mayo, Galway, Sligo, Leitrim and Donegal will start from 6 o'clock tonight. Essential weather forecasting services such as aviation and flood forecasting have been granted a derogation from the strike. Carlo Weather's Alan O'Reilly says some parts of the weather forecast have had to be stripped back.
16: Well, Mid-Ireland website is automatically updating on their app, etc., using the weather models and the radar, etc. But the manual forecast, the text forecast, and obviously some of the output that they have normally put out is not being updated today. It's unclear if the weather warnings are impacted by that.
14: And still to come, county executive meeting of Mayo IFA to take place tomorrow night.
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14: The County Executive Meeting of Mayo IFA will be held tomorrow night, Thursday, October 15th, at 8:30 at the Traveller's Friend Hotel, Castlebar, with a special address by Robert Malone from the Irish Farmers Association Economic Section. Robert Malone will discuss Budget 2027 and its implications for farmers, with particular reference to fuel and fertiliser supports, as well as adjustments to VAT. A key focus of the evening will be the future of the Common Agricultural Policy. With CAP now at a critical juncture, the discussion will be important for farmers seeking clarity on the direction of agricultural policy and the future supports available. There will be a question and answer session following the address, and all farmers are invited to attend.
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14: Breezy with patchy light rain and drizzle today. The rain will turn persistent and heavier from the west later on. Rather windy with fresh to strong southerly winds reaching gale force at times near coasts and highest temperatures of 14 to 16 degrees.
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14: Now, first in soccer, the Republic of Ireland will play their World Cup playoff final home leg at the Aviva Stadium in Dublin. The girls in green will face Poland after winning 12-0 on aggregate against Kazakhstan at Parky Cueve. Meanwhile, Irish striker Troy Parrott will be hoping to bag his second Champions League goal for Real Betis. The Spanish club host Porto tonight with kickoff in Seville at 8 o'clock. At the same time, Aston Villa are at home to Fenerbahce, and Liverpool will travel to Austria to face LASK in the early kickoff at 6:15, while Manchester City play their first home match since being found guilty of breaching Premier League financial rules tonight against defending champions PSG. 2025 Young Footballer of the Year Finbar Rorty is off to the AFL. The Donegal footballer has signed a 2-year rookie contract with Collingwood. Rorty joins players like Mayo's Kobe McDonald and Ben Murphy of Kerry in making the move to Australia. And lastly, in rugby, Cardiff will host the first ever game for the British and Irish Lions women's team next year. Joe Yapp's side will take on France at the Principality Stadium on the 27th of August.
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as the House Martins. Oh, it still sounds great. What a great slice of 80s pop. And that's the Happy Hour. And when you think of it, they've been on the go for over 40 years now at this stage. Paul Heaton. And of course, you had Norman Cook was on the bass for them, a.k.a. Fatboy Slim. So between them, with the Beautiful South and all the other bands and everything else that Fatboy Slim did, they've notched up some amount of hit singles. Speaking of selling hit singles, happy birthday today. There's a big musical birthday because this man has sold over 250 million records. He's the third top-selling artist in UK singles history, only after the Beatles and Elvis. We're talking about Sir Cliff Richard. And Cliff today is 86. Some amount of records, isn't it? Usher, the pop star, is 48 today. And we've got Steve Coogan, Alan Partridge himself, celebrating a birthday, and he's 63. Raymond in Clarenbridge, I hope you're keeping well, Raymond, and I will play a little bit of Meatloaf for you before 4 o'clock. No bother at all. Great man for getting in touch with Midwest. Great supporter indeed. And Bernard, hello to you. Definitely no need to water the cabbage today. Nature's own watering can do the job with the afternoon that's in it out there. And be careful on the roads as well. Very strong winds, so you might get some branches and twigs and maybe even a few flying bins on your route. So slow down and mind how you go. Beat the Alphabet Quiz coming up very shortly. Another chance to win with the Tobercurry Music Festival in a little while. And playing this for Darren in Castlebar. Hello to you, Darren. Good to hear from you. Hope you're keeping in out of that today. Find yourself.

0: Stone Walls and the Grass is Green. N17, that's the wedding song from the Sawducks. Yep, tickets up for grabs every day on the show this week for the big gig next year. Cork, 3rd of July, possibly one of their biggest Irish shows ever. And it's a huge outdoor stadium that they're playing. That's Virgin Media Park in Cork, Saturday, 3rd of July. Saw Doctors, support by the stunning. And we had a stunning reaction to this, I can tell you. By Jove, unbelievable. So the name that's come out of the computer winning the tickets for next year, Kieran Riley from Derry Fada, Beaufinon. Congratulations, Kieran. I hope you love the Saw Doctors. I'm sure you do. And start making your plans. Maybe stay overnight in Cork. That's an idea, isn't it? For next July. And well done to you, Kieran Riley, Derry Fada in Beaufinon. Thanks to everybody for taking part. Pádraig, please wish a very happy birthday to Margaret Monaghan from Josephine, PJ, Jason Allen and David McMenamin. And let's see, we got Darren in Ballina listening as well. Any chance of the Smiths? I'm here painting the kids' bedrooms before herself and the kids get back from Spain. Well, good on you. That'll be a nice surprise for them. Darren, leave it with me. All right, leave it with
1: me. Pay for it. What time is it?
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0: Just a word coming into us in local traffic and travel. The Gardaí have been in touch and they've warned that traffic is very slow on the R334 route that's coming into Headford at the moment. And that's because a bus has exited the road on that route. It is expected to be cleared about in the next half an hour, the next 30 minutes or so. But expect delays and maybe take an alternative route if you can at all. That's slow coming in on the R334 coming into Headford. Expect delays.

0: brand new music on Midwest. Jamie Miller. And that's called Baby Doll. Well, well done to the girls in green. Gosh, they gave them a lesson, didn't they? Was it 12-0 over the both ties, 8-0, 4-0 last night? We never see scores like that in favour of an Irish team. Wow. So congratulations to the Irish team. Well done to the girls. So it's onwards and upwards. And it's Poland in December and two legs back then in the Aviva. So it's the 1st and the 5th of December for a playoff for a spot in the World Cup. And you got to favour them, don't you? Gosh, they're so strong. Brilliant. 12 goals to nil on aggregate. Well done, Ireland. Let's do it. Round two on Beat the Alphabet Quiz. We want to get you off and enjoy the music in Tubbercurry. Three big nights of music. It's festival weekend. Friday 23rd, Saturday the 24th, and then on Sunday the 25th. They have a great lineup. Tickets from tubbercurrymusicfestival.ie. You can book them online. Or if you're passing through Tubbercurry, you can always drop into Murphy's Hotel and you can get your tickets there as well. So again today, it's a daily prize. Delicious lunch for two in Murphy's Hotel. Enjoy some fab food. And afterwards, boogie the night away to tickets to the night of your choice. You can go either the Friday, Saturday or the Sunday, whatever you fancy. Text or WhatsApp if you want to come on the show with us today. 087 900 41 41. 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

0: all-time classic song for this Wednesday afternoon right here on Midwest. As requested by Raymond, classic song, Bat Out of Hell, and that's Meatloaf. Just a reminder again, Gardaí warning, the traffic is very slow at the moment on the R334 route that's coming into Headford. A bus has exited the road there in the last half an hour or so, and they are expecting to clear it in about the next 20 minutes, but there is a backlog of traffic, as you can imagine there. That's the route R334 just coming into Headford. Let's hit the phones. Let's go to a very wild Belmullet. Say hello to Marcella Monaghan. How are you, Marcella?
1: Good.
0: How are you coping down there with the weather today? I'd say it's rough.
1: Not too bad.
0: Is it very, very windy? When did the wind start for you, Marcella?
1: Early this morning.
0: Yeah, I woke up with it at about 5 o'clock. And it was howling a gust. And I'm not a Belmullet, so I can only imagine what it was like there.
1: Yeah.
0: And you've no electricity. Oh, no. When did the electric go?
1: About an hour ago.
0: Oh, right. Okay. Well, hopefully you won't be too much longer. Hopefully the crews are en route to Belmullet to get you fixed up with the electricity.
1: Yeah.
0: Fingers crossed. And you love the music and dancing as well, you were telling me, Marcella. So good luck on this. We'll play the game then. And it's all the M's today. So it's M for Marcella and it's M for Monaghan. And that's the letter, Marcella. All right, 40 seconds, 11 is the score. You need to try and beat if you can. And Let's give it a go. All right, lots of luck. Time starts now. What city is known as the fashion capital of Italy?
1: Milan.
0: Ashburn and Slane are towns in what county? What county?
1: Monaghan.
0: What is the most common female first name in Ireland?
1: Mary.
0: Apply.

0: ingredients used to heat heat and cook food in a short space of time?
1: Microwave.
0: A green growth you find on trees, rocks and soft ground.
1: Moss.
0: When two or more companies join together to become one, what's it called?
1: Merge.
0: A person trained to assist women in childbirth.
1: Midwife.
0: Female pop singer famous for the hits Into the Groove and Material Girl. Famous pop singer.
1: Madonna.
0: Madonna is right. Who's helping you out there, Miss Ella, with these?
1: My mum.
0: Oh, great. What's her name?
1: Martina.
0: All the M's. Jeepers. Okay. It's Marcella and Martina. Well done. Meads, by the way. Ashburn and Slane are in County Meads. Okay.
1: Okay.
0: 1, 2, 3, 4, 5, 6, 7 points you got, Marcella. Just a few shy of what we needed. Just a few shy. No worries anyway. Thanks a million for coming on with us.
1: Okay, thanks.
0: See you, Marcella. Hope you get the electricity back on soon as well. Bye.
1: Thanks.
0: Christine Horan in Ahamore. Well done, Christine. She was with the kids earlier on. You've won the prize for today. It's

0: Chapel Roan here on Midwest. Good luck, babe, on the Late Late Lunchbox. Geraldine, thank you for getting in touch. And Geraldine is on the scene of that accident, and it is the Headford to Glencorrib Road, all right? So a lot of people wondering, we mentioned it was the R334, so basically traffic affected travelling from Headford to Glencorrib or the Neil, or in both directions as well there. And Geraldine advising everybody, avoid the route if you can take an alternative route. So obviously the delays there are fairly backing up at the moment. We're told that a bus exited the road there, and they're expecting it and hoping it to clear it in the next 15 or 20 minutes.
1: It's the Late Late Lunchbox.
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0: as the Cranberries. So there's me last night just having a little scroll through Tiki Talkie. And there's a very interesting thing, actually, I hadn't come across before on TikTok, where they play a certain song to an artist, a well-known artist, that has never heard the song ever in their life before. And on they played Linger to a very famous rapper in America. And just to hear his reaction, so a rap artist listening to Linger for the very first time, and you know what, he was absolutely blown away. He could not believe the haunting sound of Dolores and the way the music all interweaves with her voice and all that kind of thing. But it was just really interesting, the fact that he hadn't heard Linger before, and bopping his head and clicking his fingers, and the minute Dolores came in, he was blown away. So that was a good one. Hello to Aileen. How are you, Aileen? Any chance of Garth Brooks Standing Outside the Fire? We're going to play it for you next. And Aileen got a chance to hook up with the Mayo team and the Cup yesterday, and needless to say, has no voice today with all the shouting and screaming.
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0: Good on you, Aileen. I hope you have some great photos. Great memories that will last a long, long time. A lifetime, of course they will. All right, invites for Mayo Movie World up for grabs. We like to fix you up with invites to go along to the movie of your choice. And you can check out all the new releases on mayomovieworld.ie. Doubling up this week as well, because Cat's Eye, the ultimate tribute, is coming to the TF Royal on Saturday the 31st of October. And our winner and a friend, or if you want to treat the kids, they can go on the guest list for this, along with the night of the movies as well. We have a song going way back. In fact, a lot of people might not even have been born when this one was released. But you know it. I promise you know it. Jumbled up lyrics go like this. Yawn and stretch and try to come to life. The traffic starts jumping. It's all taken and no given. And we need your answer on a text or a WhatsApp. 087 900 4141. Yawn and stretch and try to come to life. The traffic starts jumping. It's all taken and no given. And we're at 087 900 4141. There you go, Aileen. Garth Brooks.
2: You

Standing outside the fire, that's Garth Brooks. So strike day number one. Although they say that we've another strike day penciled in for next Wednesday. But anyway, we'll get today over us first. So traffic a little quieter on your drive home this evening. But be careful on the roads. We have those weather warnings in place and in effect. Strong winds, and we have the rain warning coming into effect anytime around about now. Although looking out the window here, it is absolutely pelting down along with the strong winds. So just have a safe journey home. Be careful on the roads. And that's my lot. The answer, of course, was Dolly Parton's 9 to 5. Paul Shocknessy, you're our winner, Paul. Congratulations. You're off to Cat's Eye, the ultimate tribute. So the kids will love that. Or you can pass them on as well. And it's on in the TF on the 31st of October. Tickets available from the box office. And a night out at Mayo Movie World. That's part of your prize as well. Invites for two. Paul Shocknessy, our winner this evening. Brendan's on the way just after 4 o'clock. Live drive here on Midwest. Keep it right here. We'll get the news with Scott. Talk to you tomorrow at lunch.

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14: Good afternoon, I'm Scott Stephens. A nationwide public sector work stoppage is continuing into this evening. More than 300,000 workers are manning up to 2,000 picket lines at schools, hospitals, courts and local authorities. It comes amid a pay dispute with the government after unions declined an invitation to attend talks this week. A second day of strike action is planned for next Wednesday, with services to close again. Deputy General Secretary for the Public Service, Adrian Kane, says Minister Jack Chambers' intervention was not a good way to handle industrial relations.
15: I found it extraordinary that literally at the 11th hour, he says, oh, we can talk about pay first. And if that's what they were going to do, well, they should have said that to us back in June, and we may have found ourselves in a different position than where we find ourselves today. And whether that's incompetence or malice, I don't know.
14: Labour Party leader Ivana Bacik says they will be pushing the government for progress in the Dáil tomorrow.
16: Huge support for striking workers, huge understanding that people were forced into this position, that nobody wants to be on strike. And I think that support really has to show government that they now need to engage meaningfully. We'll be pressing them further on this in the Dáil tomorrow. We need to see signs of progress before the weekend.
14: A relative of the four members of the family murdered in Waterford says those responsible should be ashamed of themselves. Philip and Kim English and two of their children died following a suspected arson attack on their home in the Birchwood estate yesterday morning. Two of their other children remain critically injured in hospital. Earlier today, Gardaí seized a number of electronic devices and vehicles as part of their investigation. Philip's uncle, James, who is also 9-year-old Callum's godfather, is calling on those involved to own up.
17: Well, that's my nephew and me, and one of the little kids is my godson, Callum. And whoever done it, you better own up who done it.
14: And still to come, Pope Leo to remain in hospital following cancer diagnosis.
18: It's flu season, and children are twice as likely as adults to catch the flu, which can sometimes cause serious illness. That's why all children aged 2 to 17 can get their free nasal spray flu vaccine, a safe and effective way to protect them and the rest of your family too. 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
14: Pope Leo is expected to remain in hospital for a week after being diagnosed with lung cancer. The 71-year-old underwent an operation yesterday to get a nodule removed from his lung. However, the pontiff is said to be recovering well after his minimally invasive camera-guided surgical procedure. Senior reporter with the Daily Mail, Nick Pisa, says doctors carried out tests during the procedure.
19: Nodule was on the right-hand side of his lung, and that was taken away. It was examined, and it was revealed that it was, in fact, an adenocarcinoma, which they say that has been contained, and they will carry out further checks to ensure that it hasn't spread. So quite worrying news, really, when you consider how calmly he announced it himself in St. Peter's Square on Sunday in that Angelus.
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14: Now, first in business news, Netflix is laying off 6% of its workforce, or roughly 1,000 employees, in its biggest cuts since 2022, according to an internal memo seen by Reuters, as the streaming pioneer faces tough competition for viewers from legacy rivals and YouTube. The bulk of the job cuts would be in Netflix's product, tech, legal and human resources teams. The email co-CEOs Greg Peters and Ted Sarandos sent to employees today showed. They said in the memo, "Our mission to entertain the world is ambitious, and delivering on it requires us to be disciplined about where we prioritize our people and resources." Meanwhile, recent hacking incidents perpetrated by AI agents are early warning shots, and the world could soon face major incidents if systems are not made more secure. Google DeepMind co-founder and chair Demi Hassabis has told the International AI Summit at the RDS in Dublin. Rogue behaviour by AI agents, including corporate network hacks and most recently Anthropic's disclosure that an AI model submitted a false homicide tip to police, has prompted warnings from researchers and fueled concerns over the fast advancing technology. Mr. Hassabis said there was a lot of work to do to adopt the kind of best practices that other fields such as biology or the nuclear sector use to secure critical systems, and that some sort of international standards body would eventually be needed. Taking a look at the currency market now, where the euro is trading at $1.11 or 85 pence sterling. Lastly, looking at the stock market, where Dublin's ISEC index has dropped 45 points to hit 14,168.
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14: Breezy with patchy light rain and drizzle to start. The rain will turn persistent and heavier from the west later in the day. Rather windy with fresh to strong southerly winds, reaching gale force at times near coasts, with highest temperatures of 14 to 16 degrees.
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0: 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Hello there, good afternoon and welcome. If you're about to head out on the roads, do take care. It's windy, very wet and pretty bad conditions as well. We'll keep you up to date in the traffic and travel throughout the programme and also your requests and dedications. Love to hear from you. 087 941 41 our text and WhatsApp number with thanks to the Perfect Pint just off Times Square, New York City, in the heart of Manhattan, where a warm Irish hospitality and the very best in Irish crack awaits you. Kicking off with our fun fact for this afternoon, and here is an Irish one for you. The Guinness Book of World Records began with an argument in County Wexford. It was during a shooting party in 1951. Guinness managing director Sir Hugh Beaver and his companions couldn't agree on Europe's fastest game bird and couldn't find the answer in any reference book. The disagreement inspired a book designed to settle pub arguments. And the very first edition of the Guinness Book of World Records was published in 1955. Our fun fact for this afternoon.
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0: It was the very first hit single for one Miss Ella Goulding on the live drive, and that is Starry Eye. I'd have to say hello to Lisa on the way home from work this evening, and also for Raymond in Clarenbridge, and hi as well to Liam in Ballyhadreen. We'll get a classic on for you from the 1980s. Maybe feature that, Liam, in our all-time classic this afternoon.
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0: It's the live drive till 5:30, and that is our cast. And hey, yeah. Time check now. It is 20 minutes after 4.
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1: 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I have to say hello to Elaine in Tune this afternoon, and also for Derek, who's on the road. Big fan of this song, Stop the Wedding.

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0: Midwest Studios Live Drive for a Wednesday afternoon. I have to say hello and a happy birthday to James Kilbane from Achill, from all the gang in Denver in Achill as well. Wishing you, James, all the best on your birthday. And also hello to John Haw, looking for some Bruce Springsteen. We'll get some on for you a little bit later on in the show. Our text and WhatsApp number 087-941-41. Well, thanks to Sean's Bar and Kitchen beside the Rockefeller Centre, where you'll always find great food, friendly faces, and the best in Irish music. Well, some burglars have a master plan, and then there is the burglars who broke in overnight into a bakery in France. The guy robbed the bakery overnight, grabbed the cash register, and on his way out, he accidentally ripped open a 50-pound bag of flour on his way out. So police turned up. They didn't need to call any detectives. They literally just followed the bright white trail of flour and footprints from the bakery to three blocks straight to his apartment door. And when they knocked on the door, he answered. And he pretty much turned white as well. Yeah, you just have to ask yourself sometimes. Right, it is time for us to get you up to date with the latest traffic and travel.
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0: Heading straight to Castlebar this afternoon. There's particularly busy traffic on the Bayfrey Road heading out of the town with delays from the town centre towards the bypass junction. There's also slow moving traffic on Spencer Street and at the junction towards the Westport Road. Heading to Westport, there is congestion around the town centre and the bridge, but the main road between Castlebar and Westport is moving well. On to Newport, there is delays. Of course, they're heading to Mulranny. Ongoing roadworks there. In Ballina, slow-moving traffic once again on the Foxford Road coming into the town, particularly around the junctions towards Tone Street. Traffic is also busy on Tone Street. The approaches to the bridges. Several traffic hazards have been reported on the Cross Malina, Clanna Road and Ardnoria. So extra time there when you're travelling through Ballina. In Foxford and Swinford, traffic on the main roads is generally moving well. Slow traffic, of course, at Callow there. There's work ongoing there. And the straight road has continued to be closed. Heading to Claremore, some slow-moving traffic through the town centre, particularly at the main junction. Bypass is moving well. And into Sligo, there's one of the busiest areas across the west this afternoon. Traffic slow on the Donegal Road approaching the town, with further delays around Hyde Bridge and the junctions near Sligo University Hospital. There's build-up on John Street. The approaches to Napa Road and the showgrounds with additional traffic hazards reported on Pier Street and the Western Distributor Road. And in Roscommon Town, there's slow-moving traffic in the town centre, particularly around the main junction at Castle Street. And in Castlereagh, the main road towards Ballyhonest and Roscommon generally moving well with no major delays. And finally, Tuam, there's some slow-moving traffic through the middle of the town this afternoon as well. That's it. As always, if there's anything happening in your area, you're on the road, let us know. We'll pass on all the details. And if you're heading out on the road, do take care. Conditions really getting bad out there, particularly with the heavy wind and heavy rain.
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0: Live Drive at Busted in the year 3000. Now, we're on the way to a news update at the top of the hour. I'm going to take a check on the forecast for you, and we are going to be back in the next hour. More great music. Also, we have the radio bingo numbers at the top of the hour, and in the next hour, we'll keep you up to date with the traffic and travel. We also have the all-time classic and more great music. Taking us there, Harry Styles with Those American Girls.
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12: Now, coming up on this Wednesday's evening edition, as hundreds of thousands of workers protest across the country, Minister Sean Canny says we will spare no efforts to get talks going. Status yellow rain warning to come into effect this evening for western counties as Met Air and forecasters participate in strikes. Mayo author Sally Rooney confirms withdrawal of books from sale in the UK due to support for Palestine action, while in sport, Mayo Masters League to resume this evening with round three fixtures across all three divisions. All these stories and more are coming up on Evening Edition from 5:30.
13: This is the run that counts. The one that makes all the difference. The one you swore you'd finish no matter what.
14: But this isn't the marathon. This is a morning run you almost skipped. One you nearly put off until tomorrow. But you're doing it today. Because you know every run counts. And that deserves to be celebrated with the Irish Life Dublin Marathon. A better life with Irish Life.
12: Now, as I said, all those stories and more are coming up on Evening Edition from 5:30. But for now, we'll just take a quick look at the weather. Rain turning persistent and heavier from the west. Rather windy with fresh to strong southerly winds reaching gale force at times near coasts, with highest temperatures today of 14 to 16 degrees.
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17: 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And your numbers are, on its own, number 8. 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All the 2s, 22. 6 and 0, 60. And 3 and 7, 37. 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Tuesday's daily prize was won by Carmel Reaney from Claremorris. Carmel purchased a book from Daly's newsagents in Claremorris and wins €300. 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

0: Live drive on Midwest Radio right across the West with Lady Gaga, and that is Just Dance. We'll reach it till 5:30, and just to mention that I got a text in to say there's major delays outside of Kilkelly on the N17 towards the airport. There's roadworks there, and there's a sort of a stop-go system in place there this evening, so I expect delays on the N17 there this evening around Kilkelly. Apparently it's well backed up there. Now, our text and WhatsApp number 087-941-41, but thanks to Connolly's Pub and Restaurant, Times Square, where an Irish welcome is always warm, the food always great, and the Irish atmosphere is absolutely second to none. Let's get into our all-time classic.
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0: 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And Tougher Than the Rest.
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0: 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If you're on the road, do take care. The weather is nasty out there this evening. Plenty of crosswinds, some heavy rain in places and flash flooding. And not to mention quite a lot of roadworks across the county at the moment. And if you're also driving, well, take note of this. It's been revealed today that over 40% of motorists have driven with an active check engine light, not for a week, not for 2 weeks, but over 3 months. And this bit I find hard to believe, but apparently 1 in 10 have admitted about putting a piece of black tape over the light so it doesn't annoy them at night. Oh, dear Lord. Yeah. Might want to go and get it checked. I think it'll be much easier. It's a live drive, and this is Jesse J with the price tag.

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2: 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CityLink.ie for tickets.
0: Starting in Castlebar once again, traffic is busy on the Brafey Road, particularly at the junction heading towards the bypass. There's also slow moving traffic around Spencer Street and the Westport Road. Heading to Westport, there's delays at the bridge and also the Castlebar Road junction, the main road between Castlebar and Westport, moving well. Newport, of course, usual delays on to Mulrani and Ballina. There's a build up of traffic on the Cross Molina Road heading towards the centre, where further delays on Tone Street and on the Foxford Road is extremely busy this evening. Foxford and Swinford, the slow moving traffic there at Callow, of course, ongoing roadworks. And if you're heading on the N17, Knock Airport to Kilkelly, there's really slow moving traffic there at the moment, again, due to roadworks. In Claremorris, slow moving traffic through the town, particularly the main junctions. The main road around Ballyhonus is also moving slow. And heading to Sligo, quite busy in the town centre this afternoon. Traffic slow on High Bridge and the main junctions. Also delays at John Street and approaching the Napper Road. And finally in Roscommon, traffic through the town is moving reasonably well. And don't forget as well that road closed between Four Mile House and Tulsk, with diversions there heading to Strokestown. And in Castlerea, all is clear there this evening. Finally in Tuam, town centre is quite busy, and also on the old Galway Road. That is your traffic and travel.
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0: 16 degrees in Belmullet.
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3: As hundreds of thousands of workers protest across the country, Minister Sean Canny says we will spare no efforts to get talks going. Status yellow rain warning to come into effect this evening for western counties as Metairn forecasters participate in strikes. Mayo author Sally Rooney confirms withdrawal of books from sale in the UK due to support for Palestine action. While in sport, Mayo Masters League to resume this evening with round three fixtures across all three divisions. All these stories and more coming up shortly on Evening Edition, but first, it's time for this evening's death and funeral notices. Death has occurred of Mary Kincannon, née Finnerty, Park, Corandulla, Galway and formerly of Ballinrobe and Limerick, peacefully at her home. Reposing at her home in Park tomorrow evening from 5 o'clock until 7. Removal from her home on Friday morning at 20 past 10 to St Brendan's Church, Corandulla, for Requiem Mass at 11 o'clock. Burial afterwards in Annadown Cemetery. House private, please. John Patrick Duggan, St Albans, UK, and formerly of Blenskill Crossroads, Ackle, peacefully. Requiem Mass on Friday at 12 noon at the Church of Mary Immaculate, Ackle Sound, followed by burial of ashes in Glencoe Cemetery. Sean Finnerty, Innisfree, Cliff Road, Enniscrone, County Sligo, peacefully, in the Northwest Hospice, Sligo, reposing at McGowan's Funeral Home, Ballina, this evening until 7 o'clock. Funeral will arrive to the Church of Our Lady Assumed into Heaven, Enniscrone, tomorrow morning for Requiem Mass at 11 o'clock, followed by burial in St. Patrick's Cemetery, Kilglass. House private, please. John, better known as Jack Griffin, Milltown, Ballinlough, County Roscommon, peacefully in the Roscommon Hospice in his 99th year, reposing in Gavin's Funeral Home, Knox Street, Ballyhaunis, on Friday evening from 5 o'clock until 7. Funeral arriving to St. Patrick's Church, Granlahan, on Saturday morning for funeral mass at 12 o'clock, with the funeral proceeding to the adjoining cemetery. Sean Horan, Knockaraha, Ballintubber, Clare Morris. Remains will repose at Ballintubber Resource Centre tomorrow evening from 5 o'clock with removal at 7 to Ballintubber Abbey. Funeral Mass on Friday morning at 9:30, followed by burial in the adjoining cemetery. House private, please. John Hyland, Killaloonchi, Toom, Galway, peacefully at University Hospital Galway, reposing at Grogan's Funeral Home, Barrack Street, Toom, this evening from 6 o'clock with removal at 8 to the Cathedral of the Assumption, Toom. Requiem Mass tomorrow morning at 11:30 with burial in Toom Cemetery. House private, please. Tim Keegee, Old Tor House, Carlistran, County Galway, peacefully at University Hospital Galway, reposing at Ryder's Funeral Home, High Street, Headford, this evening until 7 o'clock. Requiem Mass in the Church of Mary Immaculate and St. Joseph, Carlistran, tomorrow at 12 noon, followed by burial in Donapatrick Cemetery. Marion Keegan, St. Patrick Street, Castlereagh, County Roscommon, tragically, reposing at Gaynor's Funeral Home, Castlereagh, this evening until 7:30. Funeral will arrive to St. Patrick's Church, Castlereagh, tomorrow morning for Mass of the Resurrection at 11 o'clock. Burial afterwards in St. Joseph's Cemetery. Kathleen Lally, née Dean, Wings, Barnetraw, Belmullet and formerly of Oscaville, Bangor Eris, peacefully at the Mayo University Hospital. Funeral arrangements will be announced later. Seamus MacDonald, Killybrone, Killala, in the Riverview Nursing Home, Ballina, reposing at Lynn's Funeral Home, Killala, this evening with removal at 7 o'clock to St. Patrick's Church, Killala. Funeral Mass tomorrow at 12 noon, followed by burial in Killala Cemetery. House private, please. Mary McGeever, Ní Murphy, Old Castle, Meelick, Swinford. Reposing in Campbell's Funeral Home, Swinford, this evening until

7 o'clock. Funeral Mass tomorrow morning at 11 o'clock in St. Luke's Church, Meelig, with burial in St. Luke's Cemetery. Danielle Mulcahy, Rathbone Grove, Castlebar, suddenly at Mayo University Hospital, reposing at Kilcoyne's Funeral Home, Thomas Street, Castlebar, this evening until 6:30. Excuse me, from 6:30 until 8:30. Funeral will arrive at the Church of the Holy Rosary, Castlebar, tomorrow for funeral mass at 2:30. Burial afterwards in Castlebar New Cemetery. Carmel Mullen, Ní Gormley, Larch Hill, Swinford, peacefully at St. Attracta's Nursing Home, Charlestown, reposing at Campbell's Funeral Home, Swinford, tomorrow evening from 5 o'clock until 6:30. Funeral Mass in Our Lady Help of Christians Church, Swinford, on Friday at 12 noon, followed by removal to Aran Moor for Mass and burial on Saturday. Vera O'Brien, Ní Stenson, Ballyvarry and Clacton-on-Sea, Essex. Funeral Mass in St. Joseph's Church, Keelogues, on Saturday morning at 11:30, followed by interment of ashes in Keelogues Cemetery. Frank Quinn, New Lyme, Castlebar and formerly of St. Patrick's Avenue and Crillon Ross, Castlebar, peacefully at Mayo University Hospital, reposing at the Cody Funeral Home, Castlebar, this evening until 7 o'clock. Removal from the Cody Funeral Home tomorrow morning at 10:45 to the Church of the Holy Rosary, Castlebar, to arrive at 11 o'clock for Requiem Mass at 11:30. Burial afterwards in Park Cemetery. House strictly private, please. Martin James Quinn, Crillon Ross, Pontoon Road, Castlebar, peacefully at Mayo University Hospital, reposing at Kilcoyne's Funeral Home, Thomas Street, Castlebar, on Friday evening from 5 o'clock until 7. Removal from Kilcoyne's Funeral Home on Saturday morning at 10 o'clock, arriving at St. Michael's Church, Crimlin, at 10:45 for funeral mass at 11 o'clock. Burial afterwards in Park Cemetery. And that concludes this evening's funeral notices. Midwest Radio extends sympathy to the family and friends of the deceased. May the souls of the departed rest in peace. All funeral arrangements are available to view on midwestradio.ie, where you can also leave a message of condolence.

0: And you're very welcome to this Wednesday's evening edition. The time is just coming up to 22 minutes to 6. Health services could be facing another day of major disruption if a second planned strike goes ahead next week. Today's 24-hour strike by public sector workers ends at midnight, with plans for over 300,000 staff to picket again next Wednesday. Unions are calling for Taoiseach Micheál Martin and Public Expenditure Minister Jack Chambers to meet with them and say pay must be the top issue during negotiations. Liam Conway from the INMO says nurses and midwives are prepared to strike again and has urged the government to get real.
1: I think if the Taoiseach is serious enough in relation to resolving the dispute, his constituents are here today. They're angry, they're disappointed in what has been said by government, government parties, and I think it's really, really important he intervenes now and ensures that the government step up and address over 300,000 public sector workers in relation to the real costs today.
0: Midwest Radio News has today been speaking to educators engaging in strike action in Castlereagh.
2: My name is Bernice Brennan and I'm a teacher in the Adult Education Centre, and we're here outside the VITAS, GRETB VITAS in Castlereagh, County Roscommon.
3: And why are you striking?
2: We are on strike for better pay for teachers. We're looking for pay increases. We were due to get a pay increase of 1% from the 1st of September 2025, and we still haven't received that. And there are being excuses as to why we haven't received it. There is no pay deal in place. We all know the current pay deal ran out in June and we're now in October, and there's nobody going to the table. This is a very difficult time of year for everybody. We're trying to put oil in our tank and keep our cars on the road, and the cost of living has increased. The cost of everything is increasing and we need our pay rises, and that's just it.
3: And Jack Chambers last night said pay can be a priority in talks. Would that reassure you?
2: But it's too late for talks. They should have had the talks last April or May. The current pay deal ran out in June.
3: So do you think it'll go ahead next week as well, the next strike?
2: I do, because I don't believe there's enough time to negotiate with all of the unions. 1 week isn't enough time. So I do think next week is going to go ahead, yes.
4: I'm here in support of my colleagues and my profession, and I suppose the lack of real engagement by the government with the issues that have been brought to them. That's why I'm here.
3: And what about what the minister said yesterday, last night? Did that give you any confidence as to whether the strikes might not go ahead next week as well?
4: Well, that would be brilliant, and I'd be very hopeful that they'd be able to get around the table now. But I also thought it was very late in the day to be coming out with a statement like that when everything was arranged. These conversations have supposed to have been started since last June, and it's last night, the night before a strike, to come out with a statement like that, I thought was kind of insulting, to be honest.
0: Well, I'm joined on the line now by Minister of State and Independent TD for Galway East, Sean Canny. Minister, there's a lot of angry workers out there striking today. Why did the government let it get to this point?
5: Well, I suppose, first of all, rather than go back on old ground, there is a discussion going on between ICTU and the Department of Public Expenditure and Reform as to about meeting up and sitting down and talking about what the issues are and getting a resolution. And I think that at this stage, I just want to say, first of all, I do fully recognise that there are pressures facing public servants and workers. And I do believe that now what we need to do is to get a process going by which dialogue and negotiation get underway. People have been out on strike today. People are losing a day's pay over it. People who are married, 2 days' pay, coming into the house, being lost today. And, you know, nobody wants that. Nobody wants to be out on strike. So I think what we need to do is we need to go back and say, right, okay, the government have said this on a number of occasions, that we'll remain open to having negotiations. And I think today I heard something being expressed about a willingness by the trade union representatives to engage in a process aimed at resolving the issues that are there.
0: And so that was indeed probably as a result of what Jack Chambers said last night on Primetime, that he said pay could absolutely be a priority, in somewhat of a change of tone from what he's been saying recently. Why leave that until the day before the strikes?
5: Well, I think that pay is like in the budget of last week, 1.2 billion was allocated towards public sector pay, 1.2 billion in the budget. I think that was the strongest indication that the government are serious about having a new pay deal, having it structured, having the negotiations to put it in place. And that's I think that's where we're at. I think as well as that, what we need to do is we need to say, right, okay, I understand that there's goodwill on all sides. I've spoken to some people who were out on pickets today, and they feel that, you know, we should be sitting down, we should be talking, and we should be doing this, that and the other. A lot of the people who are out, most of the people who are out, don't want to be out, absolutely do not want to be out. And if you take healthcare workers, you know, they're out today. There was appointments or whatever postponed or deferred from today, but they will be facing these workers when they go back again. That hasn't gone away, and that's not fair either. So what we need to do is to make sure that we get down to the business of negotiating. My own background, I was in construction for maybe 30 years, and if there was a problem on a site, if there's a problem with a trade union, you sat down and you actually, both parties, if they're willing to sit down and engage, you get the problem resolved awful quick. And I think that's what we need to do here. And I think there is goodwill. And I would just implore both the unions and the officials to continue to make way for discussions to happen. And I would be hoping that further industrial action can be avoided. And from my part within government, I won't spare any effort in trying to get these talks going. And I will continue to work with government to establish a process so that the dialogue can begin.
0: I suppose what the issue is, Minister, is that it's all very well and good to say that the government and the unions can sit down, but what they're saying today is that there's been a breakdown of trust because the government could have picked up the phone this time last year when they knew fully well that the pay deal was going to expire in June. Leaving it to the 11th hour doesn't exactly inspire confidence among the workers.
5: Yeah, well, I would say that in fairness, I think officials and ICTU, representatives from ICTU, have been in discussions over the last year. There have had been a number of meetings. I know that I met with ICTU in a LEAP meeting, what we call a LEAP meeting, which we had with the Taoiseach Tánaiste, Minister for Finance and Minister for Expenditure and Reform, in July. And I would say that, you know, dialogue goes on, but what we need to do is we can go back in time and say, you did this wrong and you did that wrong. And if we continue to look back, we will never go forward. So I think the time is right now for people to say, look, let's sit down and let's see how we can resolve this. I have every confidence it will be resolved. As I said, there's 1.2 billion within the budget, which was announced on the 6th of October put aside for public pay negotiations. So there is a recognition that a public pay agreement has to be put in place by government. There is a recognition that we need to have dialogue by both sides. I would just say, look, let's sit down, let's get talking, let's get the dialogue going. And I've no doubt that, it will reach a conclusion which will be satisfactory and actually will actually help workers as well.
0: And just lastly, Minister, I'll ask you, your own role is in the Department of Transport, RSA workers, many of them also on strike today. Driving tests are an area which the waiting times have seen some progress in recent times, but to my understanding, they were all cancelled today. How big a setback is that?
5: Well, it's like everything else. You know, when I came into this role, the average waiting time for driving tests was 27 weeks on average across the country. Last week it was down to 12 and a half weeks, I think, or 12.3 weeks on average. There are some places which are above that average, which need to come down again. But basically, when you have an interruption like this, if you have a work rule or if you have a situation where people can't do tests get cancelled. But them tests will have to happen into the future. And this is why I say it's like the health sector. There will be pressures on to try and catch up again in the weeks and months ahead. So that's why I think it's important for everybody and for the workers that we actually try and get this resolved and let people get back to normal, a normal way of doing things. And as well as that, it was only yesterday I met with the RSA chief executive to outline my, I suppose, disquiet that we haven't got the driver testing back to 10 weeks on average nationally. And while I'm putting on that pressure, I'm conscious that days like today don't help them and don't help the testers or don't help the organisation to try and meet the targets that they should be achieving. So hopefully, as I say, we get this cleared up, we get people sitting around the table and they come up with a solution which actually will satisfy everybody. And then what we do is we get back to normal business.
0: Okay, Minister Sean Canny, thank you very much for joining us this evening. Weather warnings for five counties have been issued today amid strikes at Met Éireann. Donegal, Galway and Mayo are under a status yellow wind alert until 6 o'clock this evening. From 6 o'clock onwards, a yellow warning for rain will then kick in for Mayo, Galway, Sligo, Donegal and Leitrim. It comes as forecasters, excluding those who work in aviation and flood warnings, take to the picket lines today as part of the public sector strikes. Alan O'Reilly from Carlow Weather says better weather will come later in the week.
6: There is good news coming in the weather forecast that for Friday and the weekend we have high pressure moving in. We're going to see plenty of sunshine. It will be much cooler, but it will also be drier and calmer. So there is some good weather to come in from Friday.
0: Mayo novelist Sally Rooney has said she is being forced to withdraw her books from sale in the UK because of her support for the banned organisation Palestine Action. In a statement provided to the Guardian newspaper, the Castlebar native said her public support for the Direct Action Group meant she could no longer receive royalties from UK sales. Rooney, whose books include Normal People and Conversations with Friends, has said that proceeds from sales of her books would be used to support Palestine Action, which was banned under the UK's Terrorism Act last year. Following the proscription of the organisation, Rooney, who is currently a resident of County Mayo, penned an opinion piece in the Irish Times stating her support. The author's publisher has now said that due to current legislation, it cannot pass on earnings from UK sales to Rooney, who recently cancelled a trip to the UK to pick up an award for fear of arrest.
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0: Now, first in business news, Netflix is laying off 6% of its workforce, or roughly 1,000 employees, in its biggest cuts since 2022, according to an internal memo seen by Reuters, as the streaming pioneer faces tough competition for viewers from legacy rivals and YouTube. The bulk of the job cuts would be in Netflix's product, tech, legal and human resources teams, the email co-CEOs Greg Peters and Ted Sarando sent to employees today showed. They said in the memo, "Our mission to entertain the world is ambitious, and delivering on it requires us to be disciplined about where we prioritise our people and resources." Meanwhile, recent hacking incidents perpetrated by AI agents are early warning shots, and the world could soon face major incidents if systems are not made more secure. Google DeepMind co-founder and chair Denis Hassabis has told the International AI Summit at the RDS in Dublin. Rogue behaviour by AI agents, including corporate network hacks and most recently Anthropic's disclosure that an AI model submitted a false homicide tip to police, has prompted warnings from researchers and fueled concerns over the fast advancing technology. Mr. Hassabis said there was a lot of work to do to adopt the kind of best practices that other fields such as biology or the nuclear sector use to secure critical systems, and that some sort of international standards body would eventually be needed. Taking a look at the currency market now, where the euro is trading at $1.11 or 85 pence sterling. Lastly, a quick look at the stock market shows that Dublin's ISEC index has dropped 45 points or 0.3% to hit 14,168.
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0: Now, rain turning persistent and heavier this evening, rather windy with fresh to strong southerly winds reaching gale force at times near coasts.
7: Midwest Radio weather with Connolly's Volvo Cars Galway, where ordering your 271 vehicle is easy at connollys.ie. 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
0: Now we're going to start off with some local soccer because the Mayo Masters League resumes this evening in Division 1 from 6:30. Kilchumannock United go up against Conn Rangers at 8:30. It's Partrie Athletic versus Ballyglass. Two fixtures in Division 2, both at 9:30. Manulla versus Ballyvery Blue Bombers, while Ballyhane take on Snugbury United. In Division Division 3, there are three fixtures tonight. The first two kicking off at 7:30. They're Claremorris B versus Glenhest Rovers, while Con Rangers B are taking on Charlestown Athletic. While at 8:30, the last fixture is Strait and Foxford United going up against Ballyglass. Moving on now to this week's Mayo FC fixtures. On Saturday, the men's under 15 are going up against Derry City with a 1:00 kickoff in Umbro Park. The women's under 17 are going to take on Longford Town at 4:00 in Longford Rugby Astro Pitch, while the senior men are taking on Salt Hill Devon with kickoff from 2:00 in Umbro Park. That game will have live commentary on Midwest Radio. A quick look at the Sunday fixtures for Mayo FC. The men's under 17s are going up against Longford Town. That's a 12 p.m. kickoff away for the Mayo men, while the under 14s will be going up against Kildare from 3:30 in FBD Park. That's also an away game. Taking a look at some international soccer now, and the Republic of Ireland will play the home leg of their World Cup playoff final at the Aviva Stadium in Dublin. The girls in green will face Poland in December after winning 12-0 on aggregate against Kazakhstan at Parky Cueve. Head coach Carla Ward is looking forward to a tough game against a world-class side.
9: We both know an awful lot about each other. They're a good side, really good side. They've got world-class players and one of the best in Bajor, and we know what we're going to face. We knew when the draw came out it was the toughest, but look, if we're going to do things, we've got to do, you know, sometimes you've got to go the hard way around to get to ultimately where you want to get to.
0: The fixtures have been set for the Mayo Club Football Championship final. Taking a look at the Connacht Gold Mayo Senior Football Championship final on Sunday, October 25th, with a 3:30 throw-in. It's Castlebar Mitchells versus Gary Moore. Over in the Egan Jewellers Mayo Intermediate Football Championship final, Castlebar Mitchells are going up against Gary Moore on Saturday, October 24th, with a 4:00 throw-in. The Treenlar Catering Mayo Junior A Football Championship final is Ardagh facing Eastern Gales from 1:00 on Sunday, October 25th. While lastly, on Saturday, October 24th, there's a 1:30 throw-in for Ballycastle versus Swinford in the Treenlar Catering Mayo Junior B Football Championship final. 2025 Young Footballer of the Year, Finbar Rorty, is off to the AFL. The Donegal footballer has signed a 2-year rookie contract with Collingwood. Rorty joins players like Mayo's Kobe McDonald and Ben Murphy of Kerry in making the move to Australia. The county final of Scorn and Nogue will be held in the hall at Banavari Central National School on Sunday, November 15th. Proceedings get underway with the Trona Gesht at 2:30. Stage events will follow immediately afterwards at approximately 4:00. Mayo Mayhem by RWE 2026 delivered a weekend to remember on Ireland's wild Atlantic coast. Looking at the pro results, the top three were filled by France's Baptiste Clorac in first place. UK's Lucas Meldrum took second, while Nicolas Quimener of France took third. The amateur fleet delivered fierce competition throughout the weekend, culminating in a final held in some of the biggest conditions of the event, with logo to mast high waves rolling through. Mark Henderson and Poel Jankowski went head to head in a thrilling battle. A clean forward loop proved decisive, giving Henderson the points he needed to take the title ahead of Jankowski, with Irish rider Cathal Clark competing the podium. While the women's fleet delivered another fantastic international contest, with Irish riders Amy O'Donnell and Aoife Cook facing French challengers Tania Postek and Mayan Defontaines in the final. In demanding wind and waves, local rider Amy O'Donnell rose to the occasion, producing a brilliant performance to claim the women's title on home waters. And finally, cyclist Lara Gillespie has won a silver medal at the UCI Track Cycling World Championships in Shanghai. She came second out of 24 competitors in the scratch race. Her next race in the championships is on Friday.
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0: 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Eamon Kelly is up next with Nice and Easy, but for myself and everyone else here in the newsroom, have a good evening.
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0: 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Just a quick one. Does your mom have a spare key for her, please? I locked myself out. Again. So, if she doesn't have a key, we're down the cost of a locksmith. Or I could just live in the shed until you're back on Sunday.
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6: And good evening with the time just gone 3 minutes after 6 o'clock on this Wednesday evening, on this rather nasty, wet, blustery Wednesday evening. Nevertheless, we have music to try and cheer you up as best we can. So you're welcome to Nice and Easy.

0: Yep, that's the music of Dwight Yoakam there and the old me remake of the hit, the Queen hit, which was a pop hit originally, but that's his version, the country version of Crazy Little Thing Called Love. And before that, starting off the programme this evening on the Nice and Easy programme, of course, which is brought to you, of course, by the compliments of the Audrey House Hotel in Tuam in the county of Galway. Starting off the programme this evening, the late, great music of Roald Mallow and the Mavericks, and one called The Losing Side of Me. Good evening to you, wherever you happen to be. You're very welcome to the programme from now until 9 o'clock. It's myself, Eamon Kelly, in the hot seat. And our thanks to Scott Stevens from the newsroom for his work before I arrived here. And whether you're happy to be listening to us in our local area franchise, you might be listening on the World Wide Web around Ireland, around the world, or morning, noon or night, or whatever it might be doing. I hope I find you in good form. That's the main thing. And if you want to get in touch with the programme, I'll be doing some of lots of your requests, requested music and dedications for people, and some of my choice as well. 087-900-4141. With thanks to Riley's Public House in Pyrmont, Rockland County, where a warm Irish welcome, great crack, and good times always await you. We're back with a song from Caitlin.
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0: That is Caitlin and Sleep My Baby Dream of Me. 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
0: Now then, well, good evening. Well, good evening to you. Enjoying the show, as always, sat here in the garden. 27 degrees, now 37 degrees this afternoon. Cold beer in hand. could you play us a song, please? We'd love to hear Ellie Langley. And God bless John, Joe and Teresa Keaveney. God bless them, sending good wishes to us. Yeah, it's only 37 degrees, Teresa, where they are. So don't worry about it. Thanks very much. Enjoy it. Enjoy it. We're on a pull in your leg, but it's a long way to pull your leg from. But however, I know just the feeling. You're having a good time. That's the main thing. Back we go to the American country scene and this particular one for you. May you never lay your head. That's the title, May You Never, from the Bellamy's.

The Bellamy Brothers and a song called May You Never Use Your Temper If You Get Hit in a Barroom Fight. Well, there you go. That was originally a song, of course, from John Martyn. That's M-A-R-T-Y-N. And lots of other good songs from him as well over the years. Now, no more phone calls, please, by Denver. That's not telling you not to contact the station, by the way. Teresa's taking your calls. 0818-3055. Yes, no more phone calls. One of his great songs, actually. Now, a very happy birthday to John Heffernan in Kilconley from your favourite sister-in-law. So we wish you all the very best. Lots of candles, best wishes, cakes and buns, and maybe a bevy or two, you wouldn't know. Anyway, we wish you all the very best on this sort of a dull sort of an evening, so we'll do our best to keep you entertained as best we possibly can. Hello to John and Owen in Telford, and they were looking for a song, Susan McCann singing, I Never Promised You a Rose Garden, for the two men from Sligo, two men in Telford, John and Owen. Now, I presume this is what you're looking for, because I looked for the song On Its Own by Susan McCann, but I couldn't find it, but I think it's all tied up in this String of Diamonds medley.

0: What a great bunch of hits all rolled in together there and done very tastefully by the great Susan McCann. And that was for John and Owen in Telford. And I think of what I'm doing, a request that comes to mind, and I know one great supporter or supporters of Susan McCann's music in the past was Nuala Prendergast, Nee Jordan, of course, originally from Claire Morris, and your sister Teresa. I won't go naming your married names now in case I get them wrong, but anyway, your sister Teresa and sister Una and brother Gabriel as well. And I know from past times that Nuala in particular was always a great supporter of the music of Susan McCann. So I hope you enjoyed that selection, and good evening to you and indeed all of yours as well. Let's take a break, and when we come back after that, we have a song from a man that's appearing very, very close to us at the weekend. I'll tell you more about that after I play the song, and we'll be back with Jack Keogh.
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Jack Keogh with a song called I'll Never Let You Down, and he won't let you down this weekend either, because Jack and his band, they're in concert. Yes, they are indeed. And special guests as well, with Louise Morrissey and Barry Kirwan. And it's in the Trinity Arts Centre in Castlereagh in County Roscommon. And it's on Sunday. It's coming up this Sunday. And tickets are on sale at €30 now, plus there's a booking fee. You can book, and if you want to check out Jack at Jack Keogh Trinity dot eventbrite.ie. So that's jackkeoghtrinity.eventbrite.ie. You can also make inquiries at 087 and the number 087-7388 and it's 7 7388890. I'll give you that number again. 087 73

88890. So that's coming up on this Sunday night in the Trinity Arts Centre in Castlereagh, County Roscommon, the music of Jack Yo and his band in concert, and special guests Louise Morrissey and Barry Kirwan. So that's setting itself up to be a wonderful night of great music. As I say, it kicks off at the Sunday the 8th. It doesn't say here a time. I don't think it does it? No, it doesn't. And anyway, I'm sure the whole thing will be kicking off at 8 o'clock, or the doors will be open at 7. I'm pretty sure of that, because that's generally the way things work. But anyway, you can get in touch with the Trinity Arts Centre and Jack Yo at trinity.eventbrite.ie for tickets, or inquiries on 087 738 8890. I wish them all the very best indeed with that. Now, what's else is coming into us here? Just somebody, be Jove. A power outage here in Carrantoyle, Claremorris, yet again, like living in the third world country here. Oh dear, oh dear, oh dear. And a depressing evening for it as well. I wonder, is that just confined to the Carrantoyle area, or would you be talking about Carrow Connor and Meelic Moor and the surrounding areas? Anyway, you can let us know if you need to let us know, but that's in Carrantoyle anyway. They have no power at the moment. Hope it comes back pretty soon again for you all. And now, good evening, Eamon. This bad evening, a lot of it is bad evening, bad for driving too, so take it careful. And can you please play the Two Johnnies for the Galway Gang travelling home? Thanks, Eamon. Hope all is well. Well, all is grand. I'm in a grand warm studio. I can't complain. Why would I? Anyway, Anne, you wanted to hear this one from Charlie Pride, a song I haven't played in quite some time. My eyes can only see as far as you.

0: eyes can only see as far as you. 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Because no electricity in Kilmore, Williamstown. Enjoying the music, as always. Well, thanks very much indeed. Good job you had the old batteries on the phone charged. That's grand, grand. Something good came into me there. Now, I won't be dealing with this on this programme, but it's about today's strike. And the person that put it together has obviously done a lot of thinking on the matter. I suggest you send that to Tommy's programme for the morning, and I'd say it'll make him smile anyway, if nothing else. But I see what you're getting at, but I can't comment on it because not on this particular programme, but boulibus for the thoughts you put into it.
1: Hey!
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1: Woo! Them's the two Johnnies. Yes, and they're good. And that's a good cracking song. Katie Daly. A sort of a version of Katie Daly that we haven't heard, although we aren't used to, but it's a great old song nonetheless. Right, and especially for the Galway gang. Hope you got home safer, that you're nearly there now anyway, one way or another. 087-900-4141, the numbers if you want to get in touch with us. That's WhatsApp and text. And it's brought to you by the Perfect Pint in Times Square. Bringing a taste of Ireland to the heart of New York with warm hospitality and the very best in Irish crack as well. And Teresa on the telephone taking your calls. 0818 3000 55. 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

That lady has certainly sprung from fame to fame since she started out a year or two ago, Effie Neal, and that is one called The Island. And that's a much requested artist indeed here on the Nice and Easy programme as well. Hello, Eamon, and enjoying the songs this evening and the gossip and the banter this evening. Here's a cracker from song from Alan Jackson, I Want to Stroll Over Heaven With You. And it's an old one by him. And when he did his farewell tour, he put it on the programme and became a cracker. Give it a laugh, Eamon, if you wouldn't mind. Martin Morden in Lochry. Thank you, Martin, indeed, for getting in touch with us. We will do that for you. No problem at all. Now, hi, could you please play Here Comes My Baby by Simon Casey for Jess and all the Flemings in Craigs in Glenamaddy. Why wouldn't I? It's a great version of the song, actually. Now, I'll be delighted if you could play a request on your show on, well, we better leave that to tomorrow evening because it's for tomorrow evening. I just noticed it in time. So, we'll go with this one for a lady listening in St. Albans, I think, if I'm not mistaken. Yes, Martina, listening in St. Albans, and Midfield song, please. And thank you. Here it is, Michael Fox.

0: Michael Fox and his current one there called Midfield in the County of Mayo. We're heading towards 7 o'clock to the top of the hour. Oliver Kelleher's time tells me is just coming up in 6 minutes away from 7.
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0: And this will take us up close enough to the edge and into 7. 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
14: People in Waterford have gathered to remember four people who died in a suspected arson attack at their home yesterday morning. A prayer vigil is taking place at the Sacred Heart Church at the Folly after the deaths of Philip and Kim English and two of their children. Two other children remain in critical condition in hospital. This woman is a friend of the family. She says their car was previously paint-bombed.
15: They've been trying to get out of here. They put in for transfers, got no help. They only recently put in for a new transfer to a different area. And they were waiting to hear back whether or not they had gotten it. So she was hoping and praying that would be their chance to get out.
14: The family home on Birch Avenue is still being treated as a crime scene, with major murder investigation underway, supported by the Garda National Bureau of Criminal Investigation. Conor Lally, crime and security editor with the Irish Times, has details on the searches that were carried out last night.
16: We understand that those people who were targeted are involved in a drugs gang based in Waterford that were putting pressure on a person who was known to Philip English and who Philip English was actually trying to help. That person known to Philip English seems to have owed cash to this particular drugs gang in Waterford, and the theory is that they attacked the English household in a bid to put pressure on the family to, you know, pay over the money effectively, even though Philip English himself had no involvement in crime.
14: Today's 24-hour strike by public sector workers ends at midnight, with plans for over 300,000 staff to picket again next Wednesday. Unions are calling for Taoiseach Micheál Martin and Public Expenditure Minister Jack Chambers to meet with them and say pay must be the top issue during those negotiations. Liam Conway from the INMO says nurses and midwives are prepared to strike again and has urged the government to get real.
17: I think if the Taoiseach is serious enough in relation to resolving the suit, his constituents are here today. They're angry, they're disappointed in what has been said by government, government parties, and I think it's really, really important he intervenes now and ensures that the government step up and address over 300,000 public sector workers in relation to real costs today.
14: Minister of State John Cummins believes there is a window of opportunity for talks.
18: I do welcome the fact that union leaders have said today that they do see a pathway to talks here, and I would encourage that to happen. I'm a former teacher myself, I'm a former union rep within the school myself, and all discussions are all disputes are always resolved by discussing things around the table. That's what needs to happen now. There's a window of opportunity ahead of next Wednesday for those intensive talks to take place.
14: Sinn Féin leader Mary Lou MacDonald says the support for workers today has been overwhelming and they now need clarity.
19: I think that the government have demonstrated their lack of respect and their complete incompetence around all of this. They need to state very clearly to all of these workers and to their representative bodies that pay talks will focus on pay, that that is in fact the first item for a discussion, that they are coming to the table in good faith.
14: Five counties were put under weather warnings today despite strikes at Met Aaron. Donegal, Galway and Mayo were under a status yellow wind alert until 6. That's now been replaced with a yellow warning for rain for Donegal, Galway, Leitrim, Mayo and Sligo. It comes as forecasters, excluding those who work in aviation and flood warnings, took to the picket lines today as part of the public sector strikes. Alan O'Reilly from Carlow Weather says better weather will come later in the week.
20: There is good news coming in the weather forecast that for Friday and the weekend, we have high pressure moving in. We're going to see plenty of sunshine. It will be much cooler, but it will also be drier and calmer. So there is some good weather to come in from Friday.
14: And that's your latest news update at 4 minutes past seven.
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22: Now, as you heard on the news bulletin there, the weather is the weather for Connacht and all of that from Met Aaron is slightly disrupted today, to put it mildly. But I can give you the outlook of the weather over the next couple of days. For tomorrow, a wet morning with fairly widespread rain, heavy in places with isolated flooding, especially in Atlantic coastal counties. Moderate to fresh southwesterly winds in the south and the east will ease through the morning as light to moderate westerly winds become more widespread and clearance to sunny spells and some showers move into the northwest. The rain will become mostly confined to the southeastern and eastern areas by evening, and winds near Atlantic coast will freshen at times. Highest temperatures of 12 to 16 then. And then for Thursday night, any lingering cloud and rain and drizzle in the southeast will clear early in the night, becoming largely dry and clear for most. Through showers will feed in from the west, mainly affecting Atlantic coastal counties, and a few of the showers may be heavy. Lowest temperatures of 4 to 8 degrees in mostly light westerly winds, fresher near Atlantic coast. And the outlook for Friday as we go forward, a bright day with sunny spells and scattered showers in the morning and early afternoon, easing from the south and becoming mostly dry for the evening. A cooler day with highest temperatures of 11 to 14 degrees in a moderate northwesterly wind, fresher at times near the coast. As I said, you heard from Carla Weather there that the weather is on the up. But that is the weather of what we have, the most up-to-date weather we have, which was for the Met Éireann. And if you need a more detailed forecast, you can visit their website on met.ie for a 7-day local and national forecast, which will be back up again and weather reports at 12 o'clock tonight.
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23: 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And 3 and 7, 37. 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Tuesday's daily prize was won by Carmel Reaney from Claremorris. Carmel purchased a book from Daly's newsagents in Claremorris and wins €300. 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
1: It is Nice and Easy, of course, with the compliments of the Audrey House Hotel in Tuam in County Galway. 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

0: For Jess and all the Flemings in Craigs and Glenamaddy, and Simon Casey's version of Here Comes My Baby. Kicking off the second hour of the program, the Galway boy with a good old memory called No More Phone Calls, No More Flowers, No More Staying Up Late to the Early Hours. Hi, Evan. A dodgy night on the road. Well, you can sing that one. And please play McCarthy's Party by Clona Hagen, please. Thanks, says Winford Pat. Pat, when we come back after the break, we'll have that song for you and everybody else that likes it as well.
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0: Yeah, it sounds to me more like that party should have happened in the A&E rather than down at McCarthy's, because that's where they all probably ended up. That's a bit of madness and mayhem there. And Clara Hagen brought us that particular one, a song that was requested, and Swing for Pat. Yes, that's a good one. Now, if you're looking for somewhere good and exciting to go on this Friday night, well, the place to be is Milltown. Yes, because in the theatre room on this Friday night at 8 p.m, there's Bourne Identity, Europe's leading ABBA tribute 7-piece band, and returns to Milltown for another spectacular show. And that's on this Friday night, October the 16th. As I said, at 8 o'clock, tickets are selling fast at the moment and are available in the businesses in Milltown and Quinn's Shop. All the businesses in Milltown and Quinn's Shop in Tuam. You can contact also the centre on 086 805 4160. All funds, of course, going to the continuing works at the local church in Milltown. So that's a number again for you. You want to get tickets in advance, 086 805 4160. There you go. And it'll be a great night for the music of ABBA, of course. And who doesn't like the music of ABBA? Bourne Identity. And that's all in the theatre room in the community hall in the community centre, of course, in lovely Milltown, which is a lovely village, actually, by the way. Congrats to them on the lovely flower display always. And not forgetting Ballandine. They're two mighty places, two lovely villages, and another place I mustn't pass out either without giving them mention is the village of Hollymount. They're three lovely villages, and any of the three of them could win the tidy villages, so they could at any particular stage. So three nice places, do you know? And of course, if I start mentioning places now, I'll have forgotten Scordon, and I'll get a baiting for not mentioning that. So I better stop. I better stop while the goal is good. RA time, it is 25 after 7.
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0: Now, back to a song that Martin Morden asked me for him, and it is from Alan Jackson. So it is from the Farewell Tour, re-recorded and released. It's one called I Wanna Stroll All Over Heaven With You. So enjoy this.

Alan Jackson, I Want to Stroll Over Heaven With You. Okay, a John Kelly song is requested as well. We're busy enough tonight. Hi, Eamon, how are you keeping? Grand. And Olivia Douglas, yes. Hello, Mr. Kelly, how are you? Well, I'm grand. Please play Across the Border at Waco, the Brazzles. It's just a mistype. It's all right. I know exactly the song you're wanting. I'll find it. I'll find it for you. And Eamon McFlavin's new song, She's My Rose. Not heard it yet. Looking forward to your show, as always, says May. Well, I'll play it for you tonight, May. I'll play it for you tonight. It's actually an old song, but it's come to light again. And I was actually talking to Mick today about that song, and he may release it again. It goes back a long, long way. So anyway, it's not his new one yet, but I'll play it for you nonetheless. And okay, hi, Eamon. I didn't play a recent recording with Sean Morris. Yes, I know. I'm going to play that this evening for you. Turn it on, turn it up. I didn't get a chance to play it. And hello to Nanny Burke and Brendan and Caden sitting in the dark in Glenmary. Oh, mother of God, with the gang. Caden is enjoying the dancing around the kitchen. Thanks a million. Mind your toes when in the darkness. Hi, Eamon, on this awful evening. Can't wait until Friday morning, heading to Corfu. Tell Jolly not to miss Frankie too much. Please play Ella Langley, Choosing Texas. Power gone and done more as well. Oh, mother of God. Good night, Eamon. Any chance of MacArthur by Tim McGraw, Eric Church, Morgan Wallen and Hardy for Eris Listener. We'll do one or the other anyway. Play John Hogan, please. Hello to Paul in Clare Morris and Bell Mullet Gore. They have been in touch with us. Thank you very much indeed to let us know that we're on Bangor to Bellacoric Road is currently flooded, but it's passable, but own it with caution. All right. Be Corma, as Joe Byrne would say, be Corma in the valley. So the Bangor to Bellacoric Road is currently flooded. It is passable, but with caution. All right. So you can't say you haven't been warned. Right. We're back with the

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Stuart Miles there, and a song called Awake, Awake, You Drowsy Sleepers. And of course, that was also recorded by Matt Cain many moons ago as well. Right now, some time ago, music was requested from Olivia Douglas, The Girl For You. And here it is.

Olivia Douglas and I'm the Girl for You. That was especially for Patrick, and I'm sure there's lots more Patricks and Marys and Johnnies and other people that want to hear that particular song as well. Delighted to play it for you, no problem whatsoever. Now, if you want to help somebody out, and it's a bingo fundraiser, and it's for the upkeep of the three defibrillators at the local at our three local schools. Where is that? Tibbowen and the area around. And they're a very, very, very useful piece of equipment, and sometimes badly needed. So it does cost money to keep them up. But you can do your bit for that on Saturday, the 21st of November at 8 p.m. in the Tibbowen Community Centre. It's for one night only, so it's not to be missed. Cash prize, it's bingo fundraiser. A minimum guaranteed jackpot is €500. And sponsorship opportunities for local families and business who would like to support this fundraiser. And one game is sponsored by the family in the memory of Maura Mulrennan, and the other another game is sponsored by the family of the memory of Margaret Mann. So you can also sponsor a game, donate a raffle prize, or contribute towards the guaranteed cash jackpot. 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And eyes down at 8 p.m. The doors open at 7:15 p.m. So that is, you're doing your bit. You might win a few pounds, and you're helping to keep the upkeep of three very valuable pieces of equipment. God knows, we never know when we may need one of them, and they're great to have around, defibrillators. And all those enterprising people that have them all over the place at this stage, fair play is what I say. Let me see. Oh yes, a very important request here now. It came to me the other evening, but I'm going to do it right for you now, because I was told to hold it off for an evening or two. And I want to say hello to Angela Fitzgerald. She lives in Long Island and loves the music of Pat McKenna, The Wind on the Hill. Her sisters, who also live on Long Island, are Mary Lyons and Tess Gallagher, and her husband Mike, and also include their cousin in Yonkers, that's Eve Concannon, and Michael and Ellen Marley, and also Ellen, and also Bernie Lyons in Bacon as well has been mentioned. And we have a request for all of you people. So for all the people mentioned there, and I'm told they're great listeners to Midwest Radio and this particular programme as well. So thank you very much indeed for listening across the broad Atlantic. So Angela and New Long Island and all of the people I mentioned, Pat McKenna's song, The Wind on the Hill, written by our own Michael Commons, of course.

Pat McKenna there and the song called The Wind on the Hill. Just a quick mention again to those people because they live a long way from here and they took the trouble to get in touch with us. So it's for Angela Fitzgerald living in Long Island, and The Wind on the Hill was requested. Her sisters who also live in Long Island are Mary Lyons and Tess Gallagher and her husband Mike, and also the cousins in Yonkers. That's Eve Kilcannon and Michael and Ellen Marley, and also Bernie Lyons and Bacon. So I hope all of you people heard that, and thank you very much indeed for sending that request. Right, this was asked for a good while ago, so we're going to go with it now, and it is a good song from the pen of the late great Liam Riley, If You Ever Come Back From England.

Just one of the many great songs that that man wrote in his long career. That is Liam Riley there with Bagatelle. And if you ever come back from England, Kieran requested that one earlier on. Thank you indeed, Kieran. Now, just to go back to a request, I didn't scroll down far enough when I was reading the request, because I mentioned there Angela Fitzgerald lives in Long Island. I forgot Eileen, and I forgot to mention it. My apologies. And Eileen Dalton, that was. And sorry about that, that I didn't scroll down far enough when I was reading it out, but nonetheless, we've got them all now. Now, let me see what we have. Would love to hear Mike Denver say you'll marry me. Claire lives, loves Mike Denver. Thanks. I've already featured Mike Denver, but you know what? Tomorrow evening is coming again, and we'll try and do that for you then. Now, let me see. There's a lot of songs coming in that I mightn't get to this evening now. I do apologise. I'll do my level best to get them for you. We have to go to a break very shortly, so I'll go up to the break with this one. Cina Thiel. I don't have the Nancy Sinatra version on the jukebox, unfortunately. These boots are made for walking.

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14: Tina Gates. A vigil in memory of four people killed in yesterday's arson attack on their home has heard calls for those responsible to come forward. People gathered at the Sacred Heart Church at the Folly in Waterford this evening after the deaths of Philip and Kim English and two of their children, Callum and Jaden. Two other children remain in critical condition in hospital. Parish priest Jerry Chestnut told several hundred people who gathered for the 5 o'clock vigil that the couple had gone to bed, expecting to bring their children to school the following day.
15: Innocent family preparing for a new day should have done what they did every day, parents preparing their children for school. An innocent family taken from our midst in a most horrific and violent way.
14: Unions are warning younger people can no longer support themselves on a teacher's salary as the largest public sector strike in a generation continues this evening. Staff picketed schools, colleges, universities and institutes of further education from First Light as part of the national public sector strike. A second potential 24-hour strike next Wednesday is on the cards for the more than 300,000 workers if the row over pay isn't settled. Teacher at the Patricia Academy in Mallow in County Cork, Siobhan O'Donovan, says younger teachers no longer see it as a job for life.
16: I went into teaching because I loved it and I still love it, but I can see my younger colleagues looking around them now after a year or two, working, having a wage and still living at home with their parents because they can't afford not to. So I think that's very sad, and I know for a fact many of them will end up going abroad. They'll go to Australia, the UAE, they'll go even over to the UK where teaching is still valued.
14: SIPTU's Adrian Keynes paying tribute to the workers on the picket lines and the supporters.
17: I've been all around this city today on picket lines all over the county. And I'd have to say it's a very buoyant mood. It's a very resilient mood. And there's a sense of people taking agency over their own lives. And every car that beeped a horn was essentially a vote of no confidence in this government.
14: Standing with striking workers outside the Dáil earlier, Sinn Féin leader Mary Lou MacDonald said the government has shown a lack of respect to workers.
18: We're calling on the government to act. I think at this stage the Taoiseach needs to intervene, the phone needs to be lifted, clarity needs to be given to all of these workers that they have been heard, that the cost of living crisis that they face is real, that their need for a pay settlement is honourable and deserved.
14: Five counties were put under weather warnings today despite strikes at Met Aaron. Donegal, Galway and Mayo were under a status yellow wind alert until 6 o'clock. That's now been replaced with a yellow warning for rain for Donegal, Galway, Leitrim, Mayo and Sligo. It came as forecasters, excluding those who work in aviation and flood warnings, took to the picket lines today as part of the public sector strikes. Alan O'Reilly from Carlo Weather says better weather will come later in the week.
19: There is good news coming in the weather forecast that for Friday and the weekend we have high pressure moving in. We're going to see plenty of sunshine. It will be much cooler, but it will also be drier and calmer. So there is some good weather to come in from Friday.
14: Six people, including a child, have been killed in a plane crash in the US state of Wisconsin. The five adults and one child were travelling in a small aircraft, which came down in a wooded area in the early hours of this morning, Irish time. The pilot reportedly warned air traffic controllers about ice building up on the plane's wings before contact was lost. US aviation authorities have now launched an investigation into the cause of the crash. And that's your latest news update at 4 minutes past eight.
20: And in sport, Liverpool defeated Austrian side LASK 6-3 in the Champions League this evening in a 9-goal thriller. Barcola got a hat-trick, while the other goals for Liverpool came from Araujo, Frimpong and Kumas. In the 8pm kickoffs, Troy Parrott starts for Real Betis against Porto, and Aston Villa are at home to Fenerbahce. While Manchester City play their first home match since being found guilty of breaching over 100 Premier League financial rules tonight against defending champions Paris Saint-Germain. Those games have all kicked off in the last few moments. Vinicius Jr. has received a 4-match suspension for pulling Nathan Saliba's hair during Real Madrid's win over Villarreal last weekend. The Brazilian forward will now miss the first Clásico of the season against Barcelona. He was shown a straight red card but had his 2-game ban upgraded to 4 for protesting to the referee. The FAI have confirmed that the Republic of Ireland will play their World Cup playoff final home leg at the Aviva Stadium in Dublin. The girls in green will face Poland in December after winning 12-0 on aggregate against Kazakhstan, winning 4-0 on the night yesterday at Páirc Uí Chaoimh. Ireland played against Poland twice in April of this year, winning 3-2 in Gdansk before getting a 1-0 win at the Aviva. The attendance for Ireland's home win in April was 18,267. In Gaelic games, champions Laois dominate the Joe McDonagh Team of the Year, with 7 players making the list. Defenders Ian Shanahan, Padraig Delaney and Fiacre Coulton, midfielder David Dooley and forwards Stephen Maher, Aaron Dunphy and Killian Dunn. While runners-up Carlow have 5 representatives, goalkeeper Brian Tracy, defenders Paul Doyle and Fiacre Fitzpatrick and forwards James Doyle and Martin Kavanagh. The rest of the team is made up of Downs, Keelan Taggart and Donal Hughes and Antrim's Ryan McCambridge. And finally, in Formula One, Red Bull team principal and chief executive Laurent Mekies has signed a new contract until 2031. The French engineer replaced Christian Horner, who was sacked last year. That's your news and sport. I'm Eve Conway. It's 6 minutes past 8.
1: Midwest Radio weather with Connolly's Say at Sligo, where ordering your 271 vehicle is easy at connollys.ie.
21: A wet morning tomorrow, Thursday, with a fairly widespread rain, heavy in places with localised flooding, especially in Atlantic coastal counties. Moderate to fresh southwesterly winds in south and the east will ease through the morning into light to moderate westerly winds becoming more widespread as it clears to sunny spells and some showers move in to the northwest. The rain will become mostly confined to southeastern and eastern areas by the evening, and winds near Atlantic coast will freshen at times. Highest temperatures of 12 to 16 degrees. And for Thursday night, any lingering cloud and rain and drizzle in the southeast will clear early in the night, becoming largely dry and clear for most. Those showers will feed in from the west, mainly affecting Atlantic coastal counties, and a few of the showers may be heavy. Lowest temperatures are 4 to 8 degrees in mostly light westerly winds, fresher near Atlantic coast. That is the weather provided to us by Met Aaron. And of course, the normal weather forecast will start again tomorrow and after 12 o'clock tonight as well, due to the industrial dispute that was happening today, as you can well appreciate. However, if you need a more detailed forecast, you can log on to the Met Aaron website at met.ie.
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0: Yeah, Meet in the Middle, a very recent song there from Miss Claudia Buckley, and before that, Emma Donoghue, and a song called Every Wish Every Night Was a Saturday Night. We are in the darkness here in Dunmore, in the town of Dunmore. God bless the radio. Good old Midwest. Thank you very much indeed for your kind wishes. I would love to hear something by Vince Gill. Thanks a million. Well, you know what now? I'm going for a break, and we come back after that. We're going to have Vince Gill. And after that, a song I promised to play this week. I'll be playing the late, great Pat Corry and my native Carla Strand. So stand by the radio or sit by the radio, because I'll be back.
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0: And our WhatsApp and text number 087 900 41 41, with thanks to Sean's Bar and Kitchen beside the Rockefeller Centre, where you'll always find great food, friendly faces and the best Irish welcome. Of course, our Teresa has left the building on her way home. We wish you a safe journey, Teresa, and we wish you a peaceful evening. And thank you indeed. As I said, we're back to WhatsApp and text at this stage. Don't forget, coming up later, of course, we have the Farming Matters programme. We have indeed with Declan Marin answering all your questions and giving you all up-to-date information on the farming business. Whether you happen to be a farmer or whether you're not a farmer, it's always an interesting programme to find out what's happening in the farming fraternity, because without the farming in this country, well, we'd hardly be here. It's as simple as that. They feed us and they keep us going as best they can. I promise Vince Gill, and the Oklahoma Borderline is the name of this one.

0: Oklahoma Borderline, that is the great music of Vince Gill indeed, and that was requested by some people in the dark at the moment, so you're obviously getting the feel of the place. Being sarcastic. It's 22 minutes after 8.
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0: Right, let's get more, because any chance you could play The Fair of Dunmore by Sean Welch. Killooney, Dunmore, for friends around here. Try and play it if you can. I'll do my best. Eamon Kelly, that's me. Don't forget to play When the Robins Come Home for Mary, Nora, Carol. That they like that song and await hearing it. Thank you very much indeed. And that's, let me see, my native Carla Strand. Yes, we have to do that. I promise I do it next and I will. And Eamon, if you get a chance, the new lovely new song from Louise Morrissey and the new single, Long May You Run, says James. Yes, it is a lovely song, it is indeed. And also, will you please play Barefoot Rich by the up and coming US star Goldie Boone from James Morn in Cong. Thank you, Eamon. I'll have to look up that. I'm not aware of it, but I'll have a look up it. Now, also, please, John Hogan for Paul in Claire Morris. And also, I had a request to come in also earlier on, something by Eric Church, Morgan Wallen, and her, and for the Eris listener. So I certainly do my best. And I hope the power is back in Dunmore. I don't know if it is or not, but according to this text message, it was gone a while ago anyway. And right, that's it. Let's keep going. I promised you this song.

Pat Corey there and my native Carla Strand. That was music that was requested a good while ago, so I hope you enjoyed it. I hope you heard it and I hope you enjoyed it. Also, this one was requested, so we're getting through your request finally. Cross the Brazos at Waco.

0: That's the music of Billy Walker there in a song called Cross the Brazos at Waco. And that was requested some time ago, and I'm just looking for the person that asked for that one, but we'll find it. We'll find it a little bit later on and we'll bring it to you. I have a little break to take anyway now, and when I come back, hopefully we'll have the person who requested that one. So we'll give you the name mentioned, which you're quite entitled to.
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Daniel O'Donnell and the Girl in the Bedsit Avenue. That is the title of that particular one. Now, earlier on, somebody asked me, would I please, please play this song? Sorry, I was supposed to play it the other night for you. I didn't get a chance. So here's Sean, Spot On Morris, and the current one from them called Turn It On and Turn It Up.

Turn it on, turn it up, and turn me loose. That's Sean Spot on Morris there, and a recurrent song from him. Much requested music. This is Rachel Good, and just one more time.

0: Yeah, that's Rachel Good, and that is a good song in more ways than one. Just One More Time by her recent song from her. Now, my friends, yes, he has gone and done it. He has indeed. I was trying to tick him up lately to see what was happening in the play business, but he wasn't giving much away. But our own Tommy, yes, he has been burning the midnight oil because he's got a brand new comedy play coming along. It's called Get Into the Habit, and it's set in a convent where things don't go to plan in celebration for one of the nuns' 100th birthday. Full-blown comedy. Yes, indeed. That's all the information he'd give me. He said it'll be a laugh. It'll be lots of laughs. A bundle of laughs, in fact, is the way he put it. And you can see it in Claremorris Town Hall Theatre on Friday the 8th, January the 8th, of course, 2027, at 8 o'clock. Now, tickets are available on townhall.ie or alternatively 094-93-10999. That's an easy number to remember. 094-93-10999 or townhall.ie. And I was speaking to somebody from the town hall, actually, and the tickets are going like hot buns already because the proceeds always go to the branch, the Claremorris branch of the Irish Red Cross each and every year. They make the big, big donation to that, and that helps them along the road and the fine work that they do and have done over the years, and indeed did it for me in the past. Kept me alive after a serious accident and looked after me. So my thanks to them. I won't forget that. Now, the play also is going to the Hawkswell Theatre in Sligo, and that's on Sunday the 27th of December and Monday the 28th of December. So if you want more information there, see hawkswelltheatre.com or call 071-916-1518. All right, that's hawkswelltheatre.com or call 071-916-1518. Full nationwide tour, and if you want to know more about that, well, just log on to crokeyplays.com and you'll find out all the information. I'm looking forward to that myself. Every year I do when the new play comes out, so there you go. Almost time to go on the programme. Time is really flying. It is just coming up on 16 minutes away from 9 o'clock.
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0: Now, please forgive me if I don't get on all your songs tonight because there are so many have come in tonight. 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
0: 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Brought to you, of course, the compliments of Cora Boyle. And also later on then, of course, it's the one and only Michael Cummins with the Wednesday Night Late Show with all your requests and dedications from all around the globe. 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
0: Yes, but for now, you're stuck with me for the next

Part of McAuliffe there in a song called I Will Be Back When the Robins Come Home. Now, as also another song was requested a good while ago, and we'll get to it in a moment. Let me see, I was asked a question there. Yes, going back to that, yes. The name of Tommy's new play, and I remiss of me not to mention it, I forgot to mention it. It's called Get Into the Habit. It's set in a convent, and it's all confusion. It's a play based on confusion. And the best movies and the best plays always come from where there's confusion. I always notice that with comedies over the years, you can be always guaranteed wherever confusion is, there's always comedy with it. So it's called Get Into the Habit, and it'll be hitting the boards in the Hawkswell Theatre on the 27th and the 28th of December, and then heading to the Town Hall Theatre in Claremorris after that. So watch out for it, and as if you want to find out more about it, log on to Croke Hill Plays.com and you'll know all about it then. As I said, it's almost time to go, so we better get on with this. As I said, I won't get to play all the songs that you wanted for tonight, unfortunately. My apologies on that. And somebody want to know who was singing that song, the Dwight Yoakam song. It is Sean Spot On Morris is his name, so thank you very much indeed. Why is the electric or water in parts of Foxwood since off since 10 this morning? Well, Eamon doesn't know. I cannot answer, but maybe a listener could quickly tell us if you know. 087-900-4141 in association with Megan's Bar and Kitchen, just off 5th Avenue, serving delicious food and the best in Irish hospitality. Take it out in love, Pat Mulcrone and Margot.

Darling, I'll just take it out in love. And that is music from Pat Mulcrone and Margot together. It's almost time to go on the programme, but try and stick in this one as quick as we can. James asked me earlier on for the brand new song from Louise Morrissey, Long May You Run.

0: There it is, the brand new song there from Louise Morrissey. And of course, don't forget, Louise Morrissey is also starring with Jack Kyo and another guest as well in Castlereagh, yes, on this Sunday night. And it's a big night in Castlereagh as well. So that'll be a great old night and great night's entertainment. That's what we got to call it off on the programme for this evening. Thank you very much indeed for your participation in the programme. And a chance, could you please play The Girl on Bedside Avenue? We played it, and John Boogie was the man we played it for also. I'll come back to the rest of the songs that I couldn't play tonight. And there was quite a few. Thank you indeed for your participation in the programme and the Audrey House Hotel in June for sponsoring.
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8: Tributes are continuing for the four people killed in an arson attack on their home in Waterford yesterday. Pink and blue balloons were released into the sky this afternoon as family and friends gathered outside their house on the Birchwood estate, which remains a crime scene. Among them was Anne English, the former wife of Philip English, who said they had 10 children together and remained best friends with Philip and his wife Kim. At a prayer vigil this evening, there were calls for those responsible to come forward. Parish priest Father Jerry Chestnut told the congregation he knew the couple well.
9: I've often met Philip in particular in Centra. You wouldn't want to be in a hurry to get back to wherever I was going back to, because he was a great man to talk. A little bit quieter than Kim. Kim was feisty, and I say that as a compliment. Everything they did, no matter at times if they got a bit wound up, everything that they did was for their children.
8: Unions are warning younger people can no longer support themselves on a teacher's salary as the largest public sector strike in a generation continues this evening. Staff picketed schools, colleges, universities and institutes of further education from first light today as part of the national public sector strike. A second potential 24-hour strike next Wednesday is on the cards for the more than 300,000 workers if the row over pay isn't settled. Teacher at the Patrician Academy in Mallow in County Cork, Siobhan O'Donnell, Donovan, says younger teachers no longer see it as a job for life.
10: I went into teaching because I loved it and I still love it, but I can see my younger colleagues looking around them now after a year or two, working, having a wage and still living at home with their parents because they can't afford not to. So I think that's very sad, and I know for a fact many of them will end up going abroad. They'll go to Australia, the UAE, they'll go even over to the UK where teaching is still valued.
8: SIP2's Adrian Keynes paying tribute to the workers on the picket lines and their supporters.
11: I've been all around this city today on picket lines all over the county. And I'd have to say it's a very buoyant mood, it's a very resilient mood. And there's a sense of people taking agency over their own lives. And every car that beeped a horn was essentially a vote of no confidence in this government.
8: Standing with striking workers outside the Dáil earlier, Sinn Féin leader Mary Lou MacDonald said the government had shown a lack of respect to workers.
12: We're calling on the government to act. I think at this stage the Taoiseach needs to intervene, the phone needs to be lifted, clarity needs to be given to all of these workers that they have been heard, that the cost of living crisis that they face is real, that their need for a pay settlement is honourable and deserved.
8: Five counties were put under weather warnings today despite strikes at Met Éireann. A yellow warning for rain is currently underway for Donegal, Galway, Leitrim, Mayo and Sligo. It comes as forecasters, excluding those who work in aviation and flood warnings, took to the picket lines today as part of the public sector strikes. Alan O'Reilly from Carlow Weather says there is better weather on the way.
13: There is good news coming in the weather forecast that for Friday and the weekend we have high pressure moving in. We're going to see plenty of sunshine. It will be much cooler, but it will also be drier and calmer, so there is some good weather to come in from Friday.
8: Six people, including a child, have been killed in a plane crash in the US state of Wisconsin. The five adults and one child were travelling in a small aircraft, which came down in a wooded area in the early hours of this morning, Irish time. The pilot reportedly warned air traffic controllers about ice building up on the plane's wings before contact was lost. US aviation authorities have launched an investigation into the cause of the crash. And that's your latest news update at 4 minutes past nine.
14: And in sport, Liverpool defeated Austrian side LASK 6-3 in the Champions League this evening in a 9-goal thriller. Barcola got a hat-trick, while the other goals for Liverpool came from Araujo, Frimpong and Kumas. While at half-time, Man City are 3-0 down against defending champions Paris Saint-Germain. Doué opened the scoring for PSG 13 minutes in, before Dembélé doubled their lead 2 minutes later. Vitinha then got PSG's third just after the half-hour mark. While Aston Villa are 3-0 up against Fenerbahce, it's 1-1 between Real Madrid and Roma, and goalless between Porto and Troy Parrott's Real Betis. Vinicius Jr. has received a 4-match suspension for pulling Nathan Saliba's hair during Real Madrid's win over Villarreal last weekend. The Brazilian forward will now miss the first Clásico of the season against Barcelona. He was shown a straight red card but had his 2-game ban upgraded to 4 for protesting to the referee. The FAI have confirmed that the Republic of Ireland will play their World Cup playoff final home leg at the Aviva Stadium in Dublin. The girls in green will face Poland in December after winning 12-0 on aggregate against Kazakhstan, winning 4-0 on the night yesterday at Porky Cueve. Ireland played against Poland twice in April of this year, winning 3-2 in Gdansk before getting a 1-0 win at the Aviva. The attendance for Ireland's home win in April was 18,267. In Gaelic games, champions Laois dominate the Joe McDonagh Team of the Year, with 7 players making the list. Defenders Ian Shanahan, Patrick Delaney and Fiacre Coulton, midfielder David Dooley and forwards Stephen Maher, Aaron Dunphy and Killian Dunn. While runners-up Carlow have 5 representatives, goalkeeper Brian Tracy, defenders Paul Doyle and Fiacre Fitzpatrick and forwards James Doyle and Martin Kavanagh. The rest of the team is made up of Down's Caelan Taggart and Donal Hughes and Antrim's Ryan McCambridge. And finally, in Formula One, Red Bull team principal and chief executive Laurent Mekies has signed a new contract until 2031. The French engineer replaced Christian Horner, who was sacked last year. That's your news and sport. I'm Eve Conway. It's 6 minutes past nine.
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15: Now, we have no up-to-date forecast due to the industrial strike action today in Met Éireann, but given how wet it is out there, maybe we're better off not knowing. A wet and miserable night with a lot of rain coming over the next 12 to 16 hours, but Better from tomorrow afternoon. Looking at Met Aaron's longer term forecast for Thursday, a wet morning and fairly widespread rain, heavy in places, localised flooding, especially in Atlantic coastal counties. Moderate to fresh southwesterly winds in the south and east will ease through the morning as light to moderate westerly winds become more widespread and clearance to sunny spells and some showers move into the northwest. The rain will become mostly confined to the southeastern and eastern areas by evening, and winds near Atlantic coast will freshen at times. Highest temperatures tomorrow of 12 to 16 degrees.
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15: Welcome to Farming Matters, coming up on tonight's show. We speak to Brendan Goulden of the IFA, and he'll be on to discuss the delay to farm payments announced yesterday evening. Donald Brennan of Arrivo has an update on slurry storage requirements for dairy farmers planned to come into effect in a couple of years' time. And John Noonan will be speaking about the Western Organics sheep sale taking place in Mam Cross Mart this Friday.

0: We'll have all this plus the latest farming news, and we'll answer as many of your questions and queries along the way as possible. A very good night, Declan Maron with you for the next hour of Farming Matters, bringing you the latest news, views and voices from field and farm across the region. An absolutely miserable night out there, so hopefully you're warm and sitting by the fire listening to us tonight, and that you're not out and about in that night. If you want to get in touch, you can send us a text or a WhatsApp to 087 900 4141, and that's with thanks to Sean's Bar and Kitchen beside the Rockefeller Centre, where you'll always find great food, friendly faces and the best Irish welcome. A reminder, first of all, tonight, and we'll speak with Brendan Goulden on this in a few minutes' time, but the fertiliser register, it needs to be filled in, it says, by Thursday the 15th, so to submit your closing stock declaration, and that includes farmers with no fertiliser left. You still have to put in a zero declaration, which is frustrating, but it has to be done. Now, in a lot of cases, your farm advisor, I know, are doing them for people, but it's just no harm maybe just to check it out. Or if you're into logging into your ag food, just go on to it and look for the National Fertiliser Database and make sure that there is a closing stock in there. But as I said, we'll touch on it with Brendan Goulden a little bit later on. Now, last week after the show, I spoke with a man who had been thrown out of the SCEP scheme and had appealed it to no avail. And the issue, and I hope I have the full detail on it, was that there was one calf not registered on time, and he registered by post, but he was late in registering it. And then he was told that he should be registering them online, that he couldn't postal register for SCEP. Now, I have asked a couple of people, and no one has said that for definite that you can't register by post. So if you're in SCEP and you're registering by post, you might text us in and let us know. Looking at DAFM's terms and conditions for SCEP, under the calving details and surveys, they allow three registration methods: agfood.ie, a department approved farm software, or it says the ICBF animal events book, which is a paper option, but I don't think that's the same as the white card that comes in the box, so we might need to just clear that one up. Calves must be registered within 27 days of birth, so I think that was the issue for this man, and the sire's tag number or AI code must be supplied, so that perhaps is the reason why on that one. Another question in: is it safe to wrap round bales of hay in black silage wrap, and if so, how many wraps would each bale need? So it'll depend on how dry the hay is. If it's been made in real good weather this summer and you're happy that there's practically very low moisture in it, like under 15% moisture, that it's not going to heat and it's not going to mould, then there's no issue in wrapping. If it was in more catchy weather where it was baled just ready, I'd be slow to wrap that because you could get mould coming into it, or you could get heating, so you wouldn't want that to be done. How much wrap is just, once you have it covered, you're sufficient there. You're not trying to drive anaerobic, say, preservation like you would be with silage. You're not trying to keep the air out of it from that point of view. You're just trying to keep the rain off it, really. I assume you don't have space for it to be stored inside. So yeah, there's no problem. When I was over in Scotland, they had tube liner bales, so they'd put bales up end to end for the full length of fields, and their fields are quite big. They could have 100 or 200 bales in a line, and they had a tube liner that would put a plastic on this roundy surface of the bale, and then they'd just have the two end bales would be left, and it was a great way of storing bales outdoors. But I've never seen a tube liner baler in Ireland, or definitely not in the West anyway, and that was mostly for straw that they were wrapping those. Now, in a couple of stories, the beef trade, stronger prices, but shop around is the advice. Beef prices are holding firm with stronger deals being reported as factories compete to secure finished cattle. In the latest factory trade report from Agriland on Monday, reported steer quotes ranging from €6.70 to €6.90 a kilo, with heifers quoted from €6.80 to €7. And the IFA livestock chairman Declan Hanrahan said some farmers were securing flat prices of €7.20 to €7.30 a kilo. However, those are individual deals rather than a price available across the board. Now, cow prices were reported between €6.10 and €6.60 a kilo, depending on the grade and quality. And the picture varies between processors, with farmer representatives reporting that the price actually negotiated can be higher than the opening quote. So for somebody selling cattle, even a small difference does matter. An extra 10 cent a kilo on a 400 kilo carcass is €40 or €400 across 10 cattle. So it's well worth pricing around. And I suppose with industrial action, did affect processors this week. So with the strike action this today, there was no kill in factories, as the department vets have to be on site for a kill to take place. So that didn't happen. Further strike action is scheduled for next Wednesday, the 21st. So that adds uncertainty to next week's arrangement. So there could be a smaller kill this week and next week, but it's more to do with the strike action rather than not having a demand for beef there. I think we're up to date there now. We're just going to go to our first guest, who is Donal Brennan, in just a second.
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0: Now, our first guest tonight, and he's a colleague of my own in Arrivo, Donal Brennan. 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
2: Thanks, Declan. Great to be here.
0: Donal, we're talking water quality and I suppose changes to the rules for dairy farmers specifically we're talking about here in slurry storage. But just as an intro, water quality has been getting a huge amount of attention in agriculture over the last number of years now. Just give us the main challenges that we're facing, particularly here in the West and Northwest.
2: Yeah, Declan. So I suppose, look, it's an issue that affects everyone in a farming background. But I suppose the main thing is, look, you have nutrient loss, a huge issue on farms. So that can occur, look, through runoff into drains, your groundwater. And if the farmyard is managed poorly, that can happen. But I suppose in the West and Northwest, the main element that we're concerned with is phosphorus loss. Mm-hmm. So that usually happens through overland flow and sediment getting into our drains and streams. Whereas if you take nitrate, that's more an issue in the southeast, and that's what nitrate leaching down through the soil. I suppose it's also key to note, look, at not every water quality issue is caused by agriculture, and the dominant pressures vary by catchment, but I suppose we're looking at it through an agricultural lens this evening. But also, look, at it's very important, you know, you need to be keeping your valuable nutrients, your slurries, your fertilizers in your field where they can grow grass. We've seen, like, with the cost rise there, fertilizer, you know, it's very important that you get the most out of it.
0: Absolutely. One of the big changes, and I said this is with regard to dairy farmers, is a change in slurry storage requirements, and that's coming in quicker than we think, October 2028, which sounds like a while away yet, but where people need to make changes, it's not that long. Can you just explain what's happening in those changes?
2: Yeah, so I suppose, look, at the current allowance on farm at the minute is 0.33 metres cubed per dairy cow per week. And like I said, from the 1st of October 2028, that's going to change to 0.40 metres cubed per dairy cow per week. So look, at that's a 21% increase per dairy cow. If you take it in layman's terms there, it's like 330 litres to 400 litres per cow per week. So it's a significant increase. Mm-hmm. And look, at I suppose it's not just derogation farms. It's all mostly generally dairy farms that are affected by these rules. And like you said, you won't find the time coming around before these new rules are in place.
0: When we're on the new rules, there's also then a separate new rule coming in for soiled water from the milking parlour and the collecting yard. What's changing with that?
2: Yeah, so that again is also rising. So that's rising from 0.21 metres cubed to 0.3 metres cubed per milking cow. So that's a 43% increase. So it's quite a substantial increase. And also from the 1st of October there, the rules that will take place is there was a 10-day calculation for older pre-2015 facilities. That will no longer apply. And the normal minimum now is 15 days for October, November and January. December has to be assessed separately because soil water cannot be spread during that period. Also, if you look at cows, dried off or not counted as milking cows for that relevant period. And also look at for the soil water management, the calculation all depends on the number of cows being milked, the size of your tank, and how that's managing, how you're managing that soil water. So whether you have a separate soil water tank or whether you actually might actually be putting that into your own slurry tank, in that case, then that's counted as slurry.
0: Okay, yeah, that's an important point there. Like some farmers won't be have a separate storage tank for soil water. It'll be going into a tank that is holding slurry. So what's the case again if that is the case?
2: So that once it's going into, it's mixed in with slurry, that's counted as slurry. Another key point there is where a farmer has a collecting yard and they might have a feeding barrier on it, they might think they're used that for cows to feed on. That means that is also counted as slurry. So that's just something that might catch people out without realising.
0: Okay, so once your soil water is going, or your parlour washings are going into a slurry tank, that is deemed as slurry and so will have to be stored for the full closed period.
2: Yeah, that's correct.
0: Okay, yeah. I know there was a survey done in Arrivo of the dairy farmers recently, and the findings of that was that a significant proportion of farmers feel that they need to invest in slurry storage in the coming years. What are the options if people do need to invest, and what should they consider before building?
2: Yeah, so I suppose, look, at you need to assess, you know, if you have existing facilities there, you know, can you maybe extend them without, you know, needing a lot of extra storage? If you do need to go down the route of putting in more storage, the best way of doing it is if you can try and get your tanks wider or deeper, you know, it might reduce the cost per cubic metre in some situations. Also, again, it comes back to keeping your clean roof water out of your tanks. You know, with a lot of the rain is coming nowadays, you could potentially have in your tanks heavily increased by clean roof water coming in. Look at also, there is TAMS grants there, so reach out to your advisor, see are you eligible. But it's also a key thing to note, for the TAMS grants, you have to be compliant as of today. So if you are not compliant based on the current regulations, you won't get funding through TAMS to increase your slurry storage capacity.
0: Okay. So there's kind of two separate issues here, Donal. You know, you might think you're okay for slurry storage, but on a paper, which is where you need to be if you have a department inspection, you know, you need to make sure that that figure is okay. And then otherwise, you know, you don't want to be having to go out when the period opens, slurry period opens, you know, that you have to go that week, you know, no matter what the weather is. So, you know, farmers will know themselves if they're tight for that, they probably need to invest in more storage.
2: Yeah, definitely. And look, at again, we're in the west of Ireland. We've seen how weather has changed recently. And you'll know, look at the springtime. Last spring in particular was a challenging spring. And even though farmers might have been able to go out and spread slurry, the conditions weren't favourable. So I suppose it's all about having that buffer that you can pick when the best conditions are to spread slurry.
0: We're seeing over the last 24 months or so more in farm inspections, particularly from the county councils. What are some of the water quality issues that are being found on those inspections?
2: Yeah, so there's a lot of different measures that I suppose the council inspections are cropping up in terms of, you look at again, it does come back to the slurry storage. So if you have incorrect or inadequate slurry storage, again, poor separation of kind of your clean and dirty water in yards. And if any of your slurry or soil water runoff, if that's reaching drains, obviously look at, we have a lot of drains in this part of the world, so there's potential runoff there. Again, it comes back to just around the farmyard, poorly managed yards. So you're taking, if silage effluent is leaking out into yards, into drains, how the yard is, you know, how it's laid out, infrastructure, you know, are cows coming in from five or six different routes into the yard, and what you think is your clean area in the yard is actually a dirty area in your yard. Okay. And another thing, look at, is failure to observe buffer zones when spreading chemical or organic fertilizer. So they're not kind of the ranked kind of ones, but it's kind of just a flavor of what people are getting caught out on.
0: You are available to dairy farmers of Arrivo to come out and inspect the yard and, you know, have a fresh set of eyes on it, give the recommendations there, and put a plan in place for getting things sorted out. You know, you're saying that you're seeing a lot of farms where maybe there's clean water being stored where it doesn't need to be, or it could be diverted away, and that will reduce your requirements for storage. Or likewise, there's areas probably that should be collected that currently aren't being collected, and farmers just need to be careful of that.
2: Yeah, so like there's a lot of pitfalls really. But one piece of advice I'd give to farmers is, you know, go around your yard and look at your gutters and downpipes. You know, Storm Owen back in January 25, I know, damaged a lot of sheds, a lot of roofs, a lot of gutters, and some of them may have not been fixed. So a lot of extra water may have gone into tanks. So that's one area to check off. Another thing, very important also, farmyard manure storage. So go around and check and see, have you significant farmyard manure storage, you know, or is it stored out in a field and where there's potential for runoff? And again, it does come back to slurry storage again. I know people be sick of the word slurry storage, but it is a huge area for concern. You know, also your dirty and clean areas in the yard. If you can distinguish between what's a clean area and a dirty area, you know, if that's a clean area, that water can be diverted off and it's known as grey water. So that can go through a different treatment solution, whether it's a willow filter bed or a nature-based solution. Whereas if you've dirty water, that has to be collected.
0: Okay. We have a few events coming up over the next few weeks, Donal, where water quality training will take part for dairy farmers, and it makes up part of the future milk, the sustainability bonus. So it's one of the measures within that that farmers can undertake to secure their bonus payment for sustainability. Just give us the details on what's coming up.
2: Yeah, so tomorrow, Thursday the 15th of October at 11 a.m. start, we're in Michael Martin's farm in Athlone, County Westmeath. The air quote for that is N37XN57. And on Friday the 16th, we're in Michael Gordon's farm in Low Valley, Cross Malina, County Mayo. The air quote for that is F26FT82. So two very good farmers, a chance for people to get out and have a look at a lot of things that the two lads have done over the last few years. And also, as I say, we'll be kind of talking from a water quality point of view with them as well. But also, we're having a range of in-store clinics in the Homeland stores coming up at the end of the month on water quality. So Wednesday the 28th of October in the Homeland store in Clare Morris, County Mayo. Or Tuesday the 3rd in Homeland in Castlebar. Wednesday the 4th in Homeland at Lee, County Roscommon. Tuesday the 10th of November, Homeland, O'Connery, County Sligo. And the last one there is Wednesday the 11th of November in Homeland in Longford. So, look, yeah, there'll be plenty of things talked about on the day. But look, there'll be real practical advice there for farmers and solutions.
0: Super stuff. Donal, finally, for people that want to get in contact with you and maybe have yourself out to the farmyard, dairy farmers of Arrivo, if they want to get in contact with you, what's the best way to do it?
2: Simplest thing is pick up the phone, Declan, and they can call, text or WhatsApp my number there. So it's 086-820-4262. And as I say, it costs nothing to have the conversation. And look, if people are more than welcome to give me a shout.
0: Lovely stuff, Donal. Thanks for that. Just a reminder, folks, Donal's number is 086-820-4262. That number is also available in the monthly newsletter, the dairy newsletter. All those dates of the upcoming water trainings are in the monthly newsletter as well, which is sent out. But Donal, thanks very much for joining us on Farming Matters tonight.
2: Thanks, Declan.
0: That's Donal Brennan there. And for dry stock farmers who would like a water quality visit, there is the ASAP advisor in each county. So it actually reminds me, Andy Gagan was the ASAP advisor in Mayo, but he actually, and we want to congratulate him, he's been appointed to the regional advisory manager of the Galway Clare region, and has worked for many years in Chagas and Mayo, and was a regular contributor to this programme. So we wish Enda all the best in his new role. But there will be an ASAP advisor in each of the counties that for dry stock that you can get on to Chagas, and they will come out free of charge there to look at the farm and assess it from a water quality purpose. A few texts in. Someone says, tell the man that's wrapping hay, he must put the usual 16 wraps, any less will allow the rain to seep in but not out and cause mould. Okay, so good advice on that is to fully wrap your bale in case you get water seeping in. On the SCEP requirements, a texter in says, Declan, you do have to register calves online for SCEP. no paper registering allowing. And then there was another one there in front of me, but it's just gone. We can come back to it again. And there is a question there on TB that I will put to Brendan Golden when we're speaking to him in a few minutes. So we'll take the break and we'll talk to Brendan after the break.
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4: And you're very welcome back to the programme. Joining me on the line now is Brendan Golden, IFA Connacht Regional Chair. Brendan, very good night to you.
5: Good night, Declan. Good night to all your listeners.
4: Brendan, I suppose the news of the week is the delay in BIS and CRIS payments from the department. What can you tell us on it?
5: Oh, sure. Look, as I think we're all in disbelief when the news broke, and our president and the team were on a call with the department yesterday and put it very strongly to them that it's totally unacceptable. But the minister, I think, was out again this evening saying that it was going to be delayed, and it's totally unacceptable, and it's totally unfortunate circumstances, and now we're pushing all the way to try and move this on. But at the same time, I had two calls today now from people that would have bank debits coming in against it, and the one advice I have to say is, you know, if you have a situation like that, contact your bank and get it sorted out, because the last thing you need is a payment or a debit coming in and nothing there to meet it, and it affecting your credit rating. So it's really something that wasn't on anybody's radar. We had a farmers' charter meeting 10 days ago. The department told us they were on track, everything was looking good, and this came as a complete shock to us.
4: Okay, and I know you're out at a meeting there tonight, Brendan, and we can hear a bit of it in the background, but that's okay. We'll keep going with it. I see in the press release for tomorrow's Farmers' Journal that the minister is actually putting the blame on the unions, and we don't want to get into that. But you know, it's hard to believe that. I know there's a worked rule in place, but one day's strike action could delay it by 11 days.
5: Well, you see, the whole thing is strange, because the eco-scheme payment is coming through, and I know I checked it on my own ag food yesterday, and it was loaded up on the system. And the eco-scheme usually comes after the BIS and the CRIS. It could even be up to a week later. So we just don't understand what's going on here, and we're wondering, are we being told the whole story? But look, the unions are doing what they're doing. Mm-hmm. As far as we're concerned, the department had enough notice about this, and they should have had their act together, and it's totally unacceptable.
4: Absolutely. I have a text in front of you. The department had 11 and a half months to check out farmers' applications for various schemes. Why at the 11th hour are they delaying payments due out Friday, put back for two more weeks? The different farming unions have to demand heads to roll on this. All the department have to do is press a computer button at 9 a.m. Friday morning and pay every farmer, and not dilly-dally around at the last minute. So there's frustration out there around it, Brendan.
5: Well, look, as I can fully understand it, because I know all too well myself. You have that. You thought that money was going to be in your account on Friday, and also there's contractors waiting to be paid for work and everything, and like, it's an awful lot of people are going to feel this. Mm-hmm. So it needs to be sorted out as soon as.
4: You mentioned there about getting on to your bank. If you have a repayment due out at the end of this week or early next week, to push it back. Again, in the minister's press release, I see he actually wrote the main banking institutions asking them for a bit of leeway. So he's expecting the banks to bankroll the department for a couple of weeks.
5: Well, that seems to be it, because the department did convey that to our team yesterday, that they would contact the banks. Now, look, we'd be hoping the last thing we want is to see people getting into different

0: difficulty or getting a credit rating, a bad, poor credit rating over this is the last thing we want to see. So I certainly hope that the banks, and I'm sure they will work with their customers, but the key thing is get on to your bank. Don't leave it to the last minute.
1: Yeah, absolutely. Moving away from that, is there any other, or maybe on the fertilizer register, Brendan, people have to have that in by, is it tonight at 12 o'clock or tomorrow?
0: Tomorrow, the 15th.
1: Yeah. Okay.
0: That needs to be done. It's a case of logging into your Ag Food and going in, going into it there. And whether you have fertilizer or whether you don't, you still have to close that out. It's a mandatory requirement. And there's a few other things there as well. I suppose the for the beef welfare scheme, the other day there was the last date, I think the 13th, for purchase and sampling kits. Now, if you did get them in the last day or two, make sure you get them samples in ASAP. Don't leave that to the last minute. And also the weighing for SCEP has to be done by the 1st of November and the weights have to be up on the system by the 1st of November.
1: Okay.
0: So look at, just get that done and dust it.
1: Yeah, important to get those few deadlines met. And that's the fertiliser closing stocks. Is there any other deadlines that people need to be aware of in the next couple of weeks?
0: That would be the deadline for SCEP now would be a key one on the 1st of November. And I suppose the other deadline is the slurry spreading is finished now. I think the extension week is up at this stage. And the next one will be the one for spreading dung. And I, off the top of my head now at the moment, I can't think of
1: that. I think it's the end of the month.
0: That one is there as well.
1: We'll double check that, but I think it's the end of the month for that one. On TB, in the budget, Brendan, there was some positive news in that the ceiling for compensation has been raised. Can you just give us an update on that?
0: I can, and look, that's something we've been pushing on for over a year, and I think last year's budget we pushed very hard for it as well, and there was no movement. And we've got 500 of a lift in of an increase on both the commercial and the pedigree, and it's bringing the commercial to 3,500. And it's bringing the pedigree to 5,500. Now, look, there'll be still the odd few stock will get caught out. And we had said that there shouldn't be any limit on it, that farmers should get paid for the full value. And we'll be pushing that as further as we go along. But it's good that the 500 increase came.
1: Yeah, it's progress. All right. We have a question in here on TB, Brendan. If a heifer passes a blood test and then passes a skin test in the next test, do they have to be blooded again in 6 months or do they have a blood test for life?
0: No, there's no such thing as a blood test for life. Well, usually what happens is if they go clear and if your herd is clear, you'll have your normal annual test. And if nothing shows, and now it may be depending if you are in a contiguous testing area, maybe they might do some percentage of blood tests just to check, but it all depends on the situation.
1: Okay. But in the general scheme, if they pass this next skin test, there's no more blood?
0: If they pass the next skin test and they, if you've had... I think if you're once you're restricted, you have to have two clear tests before you're in the clear. But once you get in the clear, you're in the clear.
1: Lovely stuff. Finally, before we let you go again, Brendan, there's a Mayo IFA meeting on tomorrow.
0: There is a Mayo County Executive are meeting tomorrow night, and we have Robert Malone from head office. He's our Farm Business Policy Executive, and he's coming to go through the measures that came through in the budget and also any other, the fuel scheme and the fertilizer scheme as well. So anybody, lookers, all members are welcome. And if there's anybody else out there that wants to come, they're welcome to come as well.
1: That takes place in the TF tomorrow evening, is it?
0: That's in the TF tomorrow night after 8 o'clock.
1: Okay, perfect. Brendan, I know you're out and about there tonight, so we'll leave you a be. Thanks very much for joining us tonight.
0: No bother at all. Good night to your listeners and good night, Declan.
1: Good night, Brendan. That's Brendan Golan there, IFA Regional Chair. He's out and about at a meeting tonight, so apologies for the sound wasn't great on that one. Just a couple of other texts there on SCEP. I was late registering 5 calves because I was waiting 25 days for new tags. Sent proof of ordering tags, but was told I would be paid on the weights only. Thanks, Sean. Well, thanks for sending that in, Sean. So that's more on the Skep one. And then another one on hay wrapping. The information you gave on hay wrapping is not correct. You need, I'm wrapping hay for 40 years in the west of Ireland. This is the west of Ireland here. So I think you're alluding to you need to fully wrap those hay bales. So thanks very much for that one. So hopefully our listener will do that. That is up to date on texts and WhatsApps. So we're going to go now to our Chagas piece for this week. And we're heading over to John Noonan, who has some last minute details on the transfer on the family farm clinic, which takes place tomorrow. And first, and after that, then he talks about the organic sale in Mam Cross.
2: Well, listeners, this evening, the first thing I'm going to mention to you is about transferring the family farm clinics 2026. And this is a clinic that's on this Thursday, the 15th of October, at 10 a.m. to 1 p.m. in the Park Hotel Kilchamah, air code F12NY17. And the clinics are designed to help farm families through the process of all aspects that they need to consider when transferring the family farm. So any that know all about this field know that it's a tricky thing to be negotiating if you have sons and daughters and you have a holding of land and you're trying to make arrangements of what's going to happen the land. And it can be very, it can cause a lot of trouble in families. And this clinic is an annual thing and it's designed to help people walk through the steps that will help you make a decision that's suitable for all the family members and that everyone's involved. Now, we have a lot of people booked in already, but there is a few spaces left if people are interested. And it's inheritance and succession is an ongoing issue on family farms, and it needs to be dealt with in a timely fashion. So this clinic aims to provide you with an insight into not only the legal, social welfare and tax implications, but also the best way about discussing the topic in the family setting. So it's a free clinic and there's going to be Chagas specialists given short addresses covering all aspects needed to consider when writing a succession plan. The clinic will then be open to farm families present to go and have a one-to-one with professionals in boots in the venue. And there's going to be accountants, tax advisors, solicitors, succession mediators and social welfare advisors. Also present will be citizens information and mental health advisors, Chagas advisors, education officers, collaborative farm and a financial specialist and a forestry advisor will be present. So most of the spaces are gone, but if there's some family parents or whatever listening that are very keen to go to this, they can email Jacinta O'Neill at chagas.ie or ring the Chagas office in Westport 0982833. But apart from going to the event, farm families need to be addressing this in time, and the least anyone should do is have a will made and talk to their legal, to their solicitor about that. It's not when something happens that you need to be deciding. It needs to be an open conversation with family members as well to decide how the farm is going to follow on into the next generation. So as we know, land is a valuable asset and houses are valuable, and there needs to be a plan in place. So that's transferring the family farm clinics, and it's on in Park Hotel Kilchamah, F12NY17. Following on from that, listeners, we have Shane O'Hare, a great young advisor from Newport that's in the Westport office, and he's here to talk to us about an upcoming organic sale. Shane, you're welcome to the programme.
3: How are things, John? Thanks for having me on this evening.
2: So, Shane, tell us about this Western Organics Group. What is it about and what does it do?
3: So, firstly, the Western Organic Producer Group was set up there earlier this year, and I suppose our first sale took place on the 23rd of August at Mam Cross Mart, and there was about 1,550 to 1,600 sheep for sale on the day. And I suppose it's a group of local farmers in the area who has come together to set up this group to reduce leakage in the organic sector. So look at, we had store lambs, breeding ewe lambs, hoggett ewes for sale on the day. And I suppose a lot of farmers brought out some of their best stock for sale, and I suppose it gave a kind of a one-stop shop for other organic farmers to come and source different organic stock on the day. So it was a full organic sheep mart at Man Cross Mart.
2: That was back in August, and I suppose then there was demand for a second sale. Is that why there's a second sale coming up?
3: Yeah, so I suppose after the sale, we were happy how the sale went. I suppose all the farmers that brought out stock were really pleased with prices they got. I suppose there was 25 to maybe 30 euro a margin for the organic stock, maybe compared with conventional lamb prices. So look at... The farmers were rewarded on the day for bringing out stock, I suppose. And following on from that, I suppose we seen that there was demand there. The purchasers and buyers were there. And I suppose we decided we'd go for another sale, which is happening on Friday, the 16th of October. So that's this Friday at 4 p.m. now at Man Cross Mart. So that's happening this week in Man Cross Mart, a second organic sale.
2: Oh, good. And I know there's a few people asking about ewes. Will there be any ewes in it, Shane?
3: So, yeah, there's going to be about 40 ewes, organic ewes at the sale. Mm. And I suppose there'll be 80 to 100 hogget ewes as well.
2: Very good.
3: So on the breeding side of things... There'll be the 40 ewes, the 80 breeding hoggets, and there'll be 350 ewe lambs.
2: Right. And there's a what kind of breeds will they be, Shane?
3: So yeah, it'll probably be crossbred or Mayo blackface type sheep. There'll be a few lowland breeds through it as well. Maybe crossbreds, but mostly Texel Sheva cross, Mayo blackface cross sheep on the day.
2: Right, and then on the store lamb side, how many of them roughly will be in it?
3: So there's 900 store lambs booked in now, John. So look at a lot of store lambs, probably from 25 kilos up to maybe 35 kilos. So look at, there'll be a wide...
2: there'll be a big range.
3: ...breeds there, Mayo Blackface, Texel Cross, Sheva Cross, Suffolk Cross lambs booked in. So there's plenty of store lambs.
2: And I suppose, you know, it's a good opportunity for farmers to see a big range of stock together if they're interested in, like anyone, I suppose this is an organic sale, but we might mention as well that ordinary farmers can come and buy the organic stock as well. There's nothing to stop them buying organic stock.
3: Yeah, so all buyers are welcome, and I'm sure that there's stock in it for any sheep farmer. Going on the last sale, the quality of the stock was super on the day, and everyone commented on it, even the sellers and the buyers afterwards. Anyone we talked to was really pleased with the air of the sheep that was there, and everything was well presented. And
2: No dirty sheep and no lame sheep or anything like that.
3: It was well presented, and there was good quality stock. So hopefully now with the stock that's going, we're seeing some of the catalogue being put together and the sheep, there's pictures being put up on the Facebook and different things about the stock. So look at... Stock looks to be good quality so far, anyways.
2: Yeah, they look to be good quality. And the great thing about this sale as well, Shane, is that it's all farmers from here, around here in Mayo and Connemara, that generally speaking, that have these organic lambs going to the sale. So everyone knows where the lambs are coming out of. There'll be no dealer's lambs in it.
3: Yeah, so it's all farmer sheep. And I suppose that's the big thing with this group being set up. It was set up by farmers, for farmers. So I suppose... that was the real reward that it's going to be driven on by local farmers, and to get rewarded for the stock that they're producing, maybe as an organic premium.
2: Absolutely. And like, hopefully it's going to grow. I know there's over 100 members in it now and it's growing. And, you know, we'd have plans for next year as well, Shane. And, you know, some of these light hill lambs, they may have a place in both an organic and a conventional setting to be killed next maybe March, April, May when there's a shortage of lamb around the country.
3: Yeah, so from talking to farmers and buyers at the first sale, there was buyers from across the country at it, as far as Cork and Wicklow on the day. So look at, hopefully these buyers are going to come now for the store lambs and the breeding ewes and the ewe lambs is there again on Friday evening. But as far as we can see, there was demand there, and look at hopefully that the same buyers repeat now again on Friday evening. And there is a place hopefully on farms and maybe more in grass areas on the East Coast that maybe the hill lands could be maybe carried on and
4: yeah.
3: ran into the 2027
4: spring. Get them into an 18 kilo carcass.
3: Organic sheep next February or March or maybe even April.
4: Okay, listeners. Well, that's Shane O'Hare from our Chagas office in Westport. And thank you, Shane, for coming on the programme. So that sale is on this Friday in Mamcross Mart and it starts at 4 o'clock. And I think the O's and the Hoggets, I think it's Hoggets on first, then Aged Joe's, then the Store Lambs, and I think the O Lambs after that. Yeah, I think that's the sale, the way it's going to go. Anyway, listeners, thanks for coming on Shane again. And so that's this Friday at 4 o'clock in Mamcross, and it's on Mairtie as well.
3: Yeah. So anyone that wants to buy online, it's on the Mairtie app with Mamcross Mairt.
4: That's right. And the other thing I meant to mention as well, and we both meant to mention, is that there's rams there. There's going to be 50 to 60 rams in it, mixed breeds, different breeds of rams. Both aged rams, hoggers rams, and ram lambs. So that will mention that.
3: There's mixed breeds there and mixed breeds. On the rams as well.
4: So that'll be an opportunity to buy an organic ram, or if anyone is looking for a ram at all, they can come and look at those rams as well. Thanks a lot, Shane.
1: And thanks to John and Shane for that update, and best of luck with that sale on Friday. Question in, Night Declan, what price are bullocks going? Charlie, around 500 kilos, what price would they go? Thanks. Well, just looking at last week's Farmers Journal, the Mart database, Martbids database, for bullocks, 500 kilos to 600 kilos. The average is €4.02 a kilo. So that's the average. Then the top third, we're making 4.62. So if they're Charlie, they're going to probably be sitting somewhere between the average and the top third, I would imagine. You know, the bottom third of that is probably more dairy bred stock. So that would be, I haven't been at any mart to give you any more indication than that. But at 500 kilos, Charlie's, you're going to be between that €4 and €4.50, €4.60 if they're a bit fancier on that one. Someone wondering which day the farm walk is in Cross Malina. So that's this Friday, the 16th. We're in Low Valley in Cross Malina on Michael Gordon's farm at 11 o'clock on that one. So if you want to come along, and it does qualify for the water quality training as part of the Arrivo Future Milk sustainability bonus. So it is a measure. There was another question in there on how many measures you need. So it's 3 measures you need. So if you come along there, we can check out how many measures you have or what you need to hit your bonus for next year. And then another question in from to do with last week's on Michael Larkin's piece, and actually I give the wrong number. I think I said 086 and it was 08. I said 087 and it was 086 for Michael Larkin's number, so I'll read that out in just a second. But can a parent stay involved in farming after transferring the responsibility to son or daughter, or do they have to take a step back? Well, no, I think that's the point we were trying to make last week with Michael. So you know, there was maybe a time when there was a retirement scheme and people thought you had to take a step back, but that's not the case. And in many cases, they're still involved. So Michael Larkin's number is 086-0404-002 on that one. There we have to leave it tonight. Thanks very much for listening in from me, Declan Maron. Until next Wednesday night, a very good night.
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20: At 10, good evening, I'm Tina Gates. Tributes are continuing for the four people killed in an arson attack on their home in Waterford yesterday. Pink and blue balloons were released into the sky this afternoon as family and friends gathered outside their house on the Birchwood estate, which remains a crime scene. Among them was Anne English, the former wife of Philip English, who said they had 10 children together and remained best friends with Philip and his wife Kim. At a prayer vigil this evening, there were calls for those responsible to come forward. Parish priest Father Jerry Chestnut told the congregation he knew the couple well.
21: I've often met Philip in particular in Centra. You wouldn't want to be in a hurry to get back to wherever I was going back to, because he was a great man to talk. A little bit quieter than Kim. Kim was feisty, and I say that as a compliment. Everything they did, no matter at times if they got a bit wound up, everything that they did was for their children.
20: A 24-hour strike by 300,000 public sector workers comes to an end at midnight tonight. Unions are warning of a second strike day next Wednesday if the row over the next public sector pay agreement isn't resolved. Today's action resulted in the cancellation of inpatient hospital appointments, as well as the closure of schools, universities, courts and local authority buildings. Lorraine Collins is a healthcare assistant working at Cork University Hospital and has been outlining some of the staff taking part in the strike.
22: Porters, security, catering, housekeeping, procurement, healthcare assistants, lab technicians, radiologists, phlebotomists, every grade in the hospital is going to be out here. This is not a choice. We're not happy to be out here. We've been left with no choice to be out here.
20: Union leaders say there is a pathway to talks over pay after comments by the Public Expenditure Minister Jack Chambers. Minister of State John Cummins is appealing to unions to enter discussions.
23: The minister has spoken and said that priority will be given to pay in terms of discussions. But of course, there are a whole range of issues that not only the government wish to discuss, but also the unions wish to discuss. And we're open for that dialogue. It has to be, calm heads and for people to get around the table.
20: Ukraine's President Volodymyr Zelensky says he feels betrayed by Donald Trump and fears his country is losing the United States as a key ally. His comments came during a trip to the UK following Washington's decision to ease sanctions on Russian diesel exports. Ukrainian MP Lisha Vasilenko is in Kyiv.
24: There's President Trump,
0: who is for some reason trying to appease the aggressor at all costs by putting the blame on the victim. It's not a deal, it's a disgrace. There is no need for the United States to suddenly be importing from Russia.
20: The president of Microsoft says new laws and regulation are needed for artificial intelligence. An international conference on AI took place in Dublin today, described as a flagship event of the Irish EU presidency. Business leaders and politicians from the EU and further afield attended the gathering at the RDS. Brad Smith says there should be safeguards to protect users.
2: And we're going to need some new AI safety laws and rules. Things like a safety break that we've talked about. Things like incident reporting, which we have for privacy breaches. If we notify consumers if their privacy has been put at risk, if there's been a hack that has led to the loss of their data, why wouldn't we do the same thing when an AI agent hacks into someone else's network?
20: A status yellow rain warning's been issued for five counties in the west and northwest tonight. Met Éireann's forecasting spells of heavy rain in Donegal, Galway, Leitrim, Mayo and Sligo. Motorists have been warned of difficult driving conditions and poor visibility, while localised flooding's also possible. And that's your latest news update at 4 minutes past ten.
3: And in sport, Manchester City were trailing defending champions Paris Saint-Germain 4-2 in the Champions League tonight, approaching full-time. This is their first home game since being found guilty of 115 breaches of Premier League financial rules, while Liverpool defeated Austrian side LASK 6-3 in a 9-goal thriller, with a hat-trick from summer signing Bradley Barcola. His manager Iriola thinks these goals were bound to happen soon.
4: Even yesterday training, I could feel, no? He was very lively, very... Sometimes you feel these things, no? And you never know how he's going to play next day, but it wasn't like a big surprise because we were feeling, no? He was in a good place before the game.
3: Elsewhere, Aston Villa defeated Fenerbahce by 6-0, and Bodo Glimt beat Dortmund 1-0. Vinicius Jr. has received a 4-match suspension for pulling Nathan Saliba's hair during Real Madrid's win over Villarreal last weekend. The Brazilian forward will now miss the first Clásico of the season against Barcelona. He was shown a straight red card, but he had his 2-game ban upgraded to 4 for protesting to the referee. The FAI have confirmed that the Republic of Ireland will play their World Cup playoff final home leg at the Aviva Stadium in Dublin. The girls in green will face Poland in December after winning 12-0 on aggregate against Kazakhstan, winning 4-0 on the night yesterday at Porky Cueve. Ireland last played Poland in April, winning 3-2 in Gdansk before getting a 1-0 win at the Aviva. The attendance for Ireland's home win in April was 18,267. But head coach Carla Ward is looking forward to a tough game against a world-class side, and she wants a sold-out Aviva. And finally, in Formula One, Red Bull team principal and chief executive Laurent Mekies has signed a new contract until 2031. The French engineer replaced Christian Horner, who was sacked last year. News of the contract renewal comes after Red Bull's first two wins of the F1 season through Max Verstappen at Sepang and Singapore. That's your news and sport. I'm Eve Conway. It's 6 minutes past ten.
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25: And because of the ongoing strike today, we don't really have any up-to-date weather forecast here from Met Éireann for you tonight. At this stage, maybe at 12 we might, I don't know. But sure, look, we can tell you, as Jerry Murphy might say over in Glencarrig, just very fond of the old rain. And it is surely as we begin to launch into our late show here on Midwest Radio in just a few moments.
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minutes after 10. You're very welcome along to the Wednesday Night Late Show here on Midwest Radio. Michael Commons taking you through till 2 o'clock tonight, our time. Very special thanks to Declan Martin there for the farming programme as Declan hits off into the night. Very, very wet and not so much windy at this stage, but very, very wet. Very huge, very heavy rain throughout. Loads and loads of flashes on the roads coming over Barnacarroll and down through Knock there. So be careful out there because you're going to come into some of them there all over the place here. Really heavy rainfall. So be careful out on the roads this night. And thanks again to Declan. He'll be back with you all going well next Wednesday night just after 9 o'clock. And thanks, Declan, for a very informative show there, as always, indeed. Right, just text and WhatsApp, actually, on the show, on the Wednesday Night Late Show. So it's 087 900 41 41. That's 087 900 41 41. With thanks to Riley's Public House, Piermont, Rockland County, where a warm Irish welcome waits and a good time can be had by all. Also, indeed, Connolly's Pub and Restaurant just off Times Square in New York City. You can also, I'm not sure if the email is fully working there tonight, but you can try them if you're on email, but preferably maybe WhatsApp or text tonight. Or if you're on my Facebook pages, of course, you can leave messages there as well. So, right, let's get on the road and... well, the highway to nowhere. Declan Nerney sings it for us right now. Lovely old country song.

Narni getting us on the road tonight there with the Highway to Nowhere. We've started with some dedications pouring in already, and thank you for that. Starting Galway, actually, up around Corrifin country there. Frida Roach has been on to say hello to us, and fire and rain, wind outside. Nice fire here, and rain and wind outside. Only a night for radio and TV. So there you go, Frida. Thank you very much indeed. Hello to you all up there tonight in that part. Greetings to you there. We say hello to Annie, and Anne has a different weather, she says. She's over in Bridgewater, Massachusetts. Looking forward to your lovely show. Keep it country. High five. Beautiful warm day here today. A summer's day, really, in Massachusetts. So good to hear that, and enjoy the sunshine over there as well. And that's for Anne sending a nice message too. So say hello to Helen Carey in Ballina as well. And also a quick hello to Rosemary McQuaid. And I think Rosemary is on the borderline of Tyrone and Fermanagh, somewhere up that general area. Nice message. She loves the show. So thanks, Rosemary, for that. Brendan Quinn up next on Wrong Road Again.

Good sound there from great singer Brendan Quinn, and Down the Wrong Road Again. Quick hello to Frieda Roach. We mentioned Frieda already in Galway. To Liz McCabe, Liz is with us down in Wexford tonight and sends her good wishes to us always. Loves the show and a big high five. So thank you, Liz, for that. To Betty Carr. Betty is in Cumbria in England. Looking forward to the show. And we say hello to Bridget Sweeney in Dunmacrina. And Bridget is in County Donegal there. And much nearer to home, past the house on the way over, high five from the windy hill of Barnacarroll. Well, and that's in from Anne and Fiacra Groark. So big hello to you there, folks. And great to have you tuned in. We're going to take a lovely song recorded back the years. Actually, Big Tom recorded a version of this. A lot of people may not be familiar with that, with the Travellers and a few others as well. But it's the story of Darcy Farrow. It's a lovely number. And we take it from the late John Denver. Okay, yeah, right to go now.

0: beautiful song, sad song, the story of Darcy Farrell, performed by the great John Denver. Now, just before we go to a very short commercial break, there's a message here to say there's a deer loose on the Belclare to Carliff Strand Road near Castle Hackett. So please announce. So a deer on the road there. And if you're travelling there between, in the Carliff Strand to Belclare Road from Frank Canavan's over to Carliff Strand there, near Castle Hackett. There's a deer on the road, or there was a few minutes ago when this came in. Thanks very much indeed to that person there who might just have alerted some drivers on the road to a potential danger. So thank you very much indeed for that. All the way from up there around Belclare, I presume, tonight, or Carliff Strand.
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0: Now, welcome back after that short break. And just to confirm there in relation to that message in there, deer loose on the road there between Belclare and Carliff Strand in County Galway near Castle Hackett area. People up there will know exactly where we're talking about. Now, Frank Canavan has tuned in. We'll give a shout out to you, Frank. And I know you're a big Midwest listener. So now, while we're getting a few other things sorted out, well, just maybe take another few here. Breda Coffee would like to say hello to us in Cork. She's tuned in. Elsie McTighe has been on to say hello to all the listeners. Hello from Elsie and Brafey tonight. Thanks, Elsie. Trace Murray and Denise, Trace in the pub there in Turlochmore tonight. Good on you, Trace. Thanks for tuning our way. Kay, Carey and Paddy with us in Glencastle, Bell Mullet. Teresa Morn, looking forward to a show from Derry Vohey in Ball. Mary Marley in Ball and Robe say good night. We'll be with you till you sign off at 2 o'clock. Thanks, Mary. And also Lorraine Fahey in Tuam. I'm not sure if I mentioned Lorraine or not already. And Julie Shooter. Julie is down there in Ackle. And hello also to Jackie. So now, after all of that, we're going to take the brand new single, Came in the Post. It's from George Lang in Dublin and Limerick. And it's called, I haven't heard it yet actually, so here we go. Your Love, it is the melody written by George himself.

George Langan, Your Love is the Melody, and that song was recorded over Gerald Donoghue there over in Greenfield Studios in Headford, Clarendon in Headford, and as always, a great job, and everything that comes out of Headford at Clarendon Studios there, Greenfield Studios, is good over the years. So that's George Langan's new single, written by himself indeed, and hello to all there. Now, I also would just like to say a quick hello there to Patsy and Rita McCartney, and they've been on to say hello to us over in Canada tonight, and they also say a quick hello there to their friends Robin and Rosemary Taylor in Stevenage in England. They also add, we love that song Darcy Farrow, sung by John Denver. Lovely to hear you play that one, Michael. Thanks again, and God bless, from Patsy and Rita. I think a lot of people love a good story song, and that is a great, everything about it, the setting and everything, is beautifully written song, actually, I have to say. So nice of the endorsement there, Patsy and Rita. Great to have you with us as well. And also we'd like to say hello there to Liam in Ballyhaunas. And he says, up Ross Common. And the weekend might be one under 20 hurling final or something. But anyway, knowing you, Liam, you'll probably be in Hyde Park for the St. Bridget's and Pierce's game. I think that's on this coming Sunday, isn't it? The county final in Roscommon, senior football final. So we wish them both the best over there and hope it's a good game. High standard of football club scene in Roscommon, particularly at the upper end of it there. And there you go. And where else? A quick hello there to Noreen Callaghan, and she is in Ferrymount. Now, I can't make out, but it could be Joe Scott Sulavin. I'm not sure. Farm Casserie has been mentioned there. So anyway, we'll move it on, and we'll take a song here from, well, they are actually joined here, the Tully group from Fermanagh. They're a very, very good group, the four girls from Fermanagh. And they're joined here by Nathan Carter for a really powerful version of a song called, appropriately enough, when you're listening to us tonight, Listen to the Radio. And I'm absolutely delighted to say that they're joining the shows down in Sligo this year for the first time. They'll be with us on the Tuesday night in association with Tom Kelly Promotions, indeed. So those are the two big, big nights there. Fantastic variety of acts. I think 15 or so on each night. You don't get that too often anymore. And they're fabulous shows. And it's Monday and Tuesday, the 2nd and 3rd of November, in the Radisson Blue Hotel, Ballincarra, Ross Point Road there in Sligo. Well, here are Tully, joined by Nathan Carter, and Listen to the Radio.

That's fabulous there from Tully Folk Group and Nathan Carter. All about listen to the radio. Right, and let's move on again. Just a quick hello here. It says to, oh, Paul's good with you there. Please say hello to Maria the Kine from Club Rack, Clonbur, and I'll see her tomorrow from her sister Anne, who's been on there to wish you well, Maria. So as we do ourselves, so thank you for that as well. And the very best to you all there tonight. Now let me see where else are we going. We're going to say a quick hello there to Michael Ginley, Bunny Conlon. Hello to Michael Ginley and Bunny Conlon, the old Mike. And greetings go out to you on our late show tonight. And love the music of Big Tom. So Big Tom is up next on the show. And lots of always get requests in for the big man indeed. And let's see. Hello to Ned and Mary Condon there in Dunamore in the County Cork. Great listeners to our late show as well. And with us again tonight here. And also, just might take us on there while we're getting a few of these pages sorted out. With just a quick hello to Angela Mulvey, who's looking forward to the TV show. I forgot to mention earlier when I come on, I always do, but tonight I forgot. Paul and Jerry's show is on there, Paul Claffey and Jerry Glennon's television show. It's been running on Sky 588 since 10 o'clock, and it runs through there till 11. And then that's followed by mine between 11 and 12, Sky 588 of the channel Faith World TV. And if you don't have the Sky channels, you can always access it on your computer or laptops or phones by Googling faithworldtv.com. It'll come up for you. Ireland, America, wherever you're tuned our way. And there you go. Now, I would also like to say hello to Margaret Cooney. Margaret is enjoying our show in Cardinmore in Galway tonight. Margaret and Joe, shout out to you. And to Maureen Egan in Tipperary. She's looking forward to two fab shows, this show. And at 11 o'clock, she says, when she'll be with us as well on the television. Best wishes from Tipperary down, not too far from Nina Puckon, actually, that area. On the shores there of Loch Derg, actually, and the Broad Majestic Shannon, as they might say themselves. So there you go. Mary Graney says hello to some very wet and windy black sod tonight, and she's looking forward to a few hours of great music. And hello to all. Thank you, Mary, for that. And another lady who's doing the same, but 3,000 miles away in Woodlawn in New York, is Bernadette Healy. And Bernadette is a County Roscommon girl, and she's over there in Woodlawn, and she loves Midwest Radio, and she loves picking up Paul and Jerry's and my own show on the television. She can access it online. So thank you very much indeed to Bernadette in New York tonight. Well, Michael Genley and all the folks and all our friends in Bunny Conlon there, and PJ Granahan out there in Keene across Malina country, and for all the many, also Sean and Mary Farrer there in Headford, and we could go on, all the Curley family from Glenamoy. And let's take a listen to Big Tom and Lonesome at Your Table.

0: Big Tom, of course, and so important to all the Mainliners fans all through the years. 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Short break coming your way.
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0: Culture Rat and our first dedication after that short break. Goes to Claire Morris, it goes to Julie Riley and Josie Heffernan. They're in Mount Street in Claire Morris. Know them for years. And it's in for, and Richard Kearney as well. And that's in from Claire. Claire Anderson wishing them all the very, very best. All great listeners to The Late Show. So thank you very much indeed, folks, for that. And also a quick hello to Colm and Veronica O'Donnell and family in Kilmacteig, County Sligo, of course. And that's in from Anne and George. Thanks, Michael. Love your show. And I'm going to play that song. Would you believe it? I had another song lined up from Colm, The Singing Waterfall, but you mentioned this one and I wasn't aware of it, so I'm going to play it. And Colm is one of the many acts who will be joining us in Sligo, and I think we should have the list somewhere there of the nights he's with us, but we'll get around to that shortly and tell you the big lineup for the two nights down there at the shows in Sligo. As far as I know, Colm is actually on the Monday night, the first night, and Monday night, the 2nd of November. So here is the song Wrong Direction Home, as requested by George, and I requested that Anne and George, and we dedicate it of course to Colm and Veronica and all the O'Donnells there in Kilmacteig tonight. Here we go.

Conor McDonald there, and a very nice rendition of that song, actually. And well done, Conor. Heard you, yeah. Looking forward to having you down in Sligo in a few weeks' time. Two weeks on Monday, actually. They're coming in very, very fast on us at this stage. So again, thanks to all there. Right, let me see where else are we going here. Right, we're heading to Houston, actually, and saying hello to Joan Masterson. And she says, listening into your show here in Houston, Texas, would love if you could play a song for my husband, Michael, who's in Austin for the week, and my daughter and grandchildren who have gone to ACL for the half term, or as they say here, the fall break. Absolutely. Fingers crossed the weather gets better for them over there, as they've left 90 degrees weather over here and in Texas. That's in from Joan Masterson. So hello to you, Joan. Hello to Michael as well, who's gone to Austin in Texas, and to your daughter and granddaughter who are in ACL at the moment. So somebody will tell them that they were requested on the radio show tonight. And that's great. Thank you very much indeed, folks. Great to have you tuned in to us. Well, we're going to, well, we've got a few other things sorted out here. We're going to take you all on a trip to a grand county, that is Tipperary, and we'll get Paddy Eli to do it. Leave me off in any Tipperary town. Hopefully coming up, if it queues for us, I think it will.

It's, of course, Pat Eli, Pat from originally from Tipperary. She lived in Sligo for many, many years down around Drumcliff there, Grange country, and formerly of the Smoky Mountain Ramblers and, of course, the Rocky Tops as well. Great, lovely gentleman, I have to say. So now let's say a quick hello to Maura Bulger. Maura is with us in Greg Namana in Kilkenny. Thanks for your nice message to the show, Maura, for tuning in to us. Loves your country music indeed. And also, we'd like to say something else here. And also, I think we mentioned some of those. Jimmy Hudson, actually, in Ballyleague, says hello. And thanks, Jimmy. I'll be here anyway, and as long as I can. And however, I know it'll be the usual success. High five and keep it country from Jimmy Hudson in Ballyleague in County Roscommon. Thank you, Jimmy, for that. Helen Carey in Ballina. Looking forward to a lovely night of music as well, country music and all. So we thank you for that. And here we go with the brand new single, actually, from Tony Allen and Trina Allen, and it's Jackson, a song you'll know very, very well, and they're coming to do a show in Castlebar in a few weeks' time. I'll tell you more about that as it draws near. Actually, Tony is one of the guests on our show. He's on the Tuesday night in Sligo as well on the 3rd of November. Here we go with their brand new single.

fine version of that song there from Tony Allen, Tony and Trine Allen, actually. And a brand new single, so we wish them well with that. Great Johnny Cash, June Carter number. And let's say a quick hello there to Mary Tighe. Mary's down around Newport, as far as I know. Pat Garvey is with us over, I presume it's Pat and Ballintubber. And Michael will tuned in as always. So thanks, Ballintubber Roscommon. Thank you, Pat, for that. And also to Peggy O'Donnell in Pontoon, who's looking forward to the show tonight and sends her very best wishes to us as well. I would also like to say hello to Kevin Burke in Castlebar, who's looking forward to our show tonight, and also to his friends. To quick hello there to Robin and Rosemary Daly in Stevenage, and indeed to they say hello to Rita and Patsy McCartney tuned in Ottawa in Canada. So as I say, there you go. And yeah, so I think we'll be heading towards the news headlines at 11 o'clock. And Pete and Ballina says hello to us as well somewhere. I did see that somewhere earlier on in the night, I think. Yeah, so right, we're going to the news headlines, and Noel Glenn from Galway takes us there.

0: The time is 11 o'clock.
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2: At 11, good evening, I'm Tina Gates. The Taoiseach says the government will provide whatever resources are needed to support the murder investigation into yesterday's deadly arson attack in Waterford. Micheál Martin says the killing of four members of the English family is deeply shocking and has called for urgent action to tackle arson attacks on innocent people. He says the government is determined to stamp out such violence.
3: The situation is extremely shocking in terms of the level of violence. We, as a government, will ensure that the full resources are behind on Garda Síochána. All the resources in terms of counselling and supports are in the area to help children, classmates and so forth.
2: A prayer vigil for the victims of the deadly Waterford attack has heard calls for those responsible to come forward. Pink and blue balloons were released into the sky this afternoon as family and friends gathered outside their house, which remains a crime scene. Later, parish priest Jerry Chestnut told several hundred people at the Sacred Heart Church at the Folly that the couple had gone to bed expecting to bring their children to school the following day.
4: An innocent family preparing for a new day should have done what they did every day. Parents preparing their children for school. An innocent family taken from our midst in a most horrific and violent way.
2: Gardaí are assessing the credibility of a threatening email sent to a number of schools today. They're examining the contents of the message and engaging with the educational establishments involved. Any school receiving the email has been urged to contact Gardaí immediately. A 24-hour strike by 300,000 public sector workers comes to an end at midnight. Unions are warning of a second strike day next Wednesday if the row over the public sector pay agreement isn't resolved. But they say there is a pathway to talks. After comments by the Public Expenditure Minister Jack Chambers, Minister of State John Cummins is appealing to unions to enter discussions.
5: The Minister has spoken today and said that priority will be given to pay in terms of discussions. But of course, there are a whole range of issues that not only the government wish to discuss, but also the unions wish to discuss. And we're open for that dialogue. It has to be, calm heads and for people to get around the table.
2: Ukraine's President Volodymyr Zelensky says he feels betrayed by Donald Trump and fears his country's losing the United States as a key ally. His comments came during a trip to the UK following Washington's decision to ease sanctions on Russian diesel exports. The president of Microsoft says new laws and regulation are needed for artificial intelligence. Brad Smith told an international conference on AI in Dublin today there should be safeguards to protect users.
6: Things like incident reporting, which we have for privacy breaches, if we notify consumers if their privacy has been put at risk, if there's been a hack that has led to the loss of their data, why wouldn't we do the same thing when an AI agent hacks into someone else's network?
2: A new dinosaur has been discovered from a fossil found on the Isle of Wight. The long-clawed predator is a new species of Megaraptorans, closely related to T-Rex, that lived here around 120 million years ago. Dr. Cassius Morrison led the team who documented the finding.
7: It would have been about 5 metres long, just shorter than the average human. And it's really quite unique, being a very quick, fast and agile predator.
2: And status yellow rain warnings have been announced for 7 counties in the west and northwest tonight. Met Éireann's forecasting heavy rain in Donegal, Galway, Leitrim, Mayo and Sligo from now until 6 a.m. A separate warning for Clare and Kerry kicks in at midnight and remains in place until noon tomorrow. Motorists are being advised to watch out for localised flooding, poor visibility and difficult driving conditions. And that's your latest news update at 11:04.
8: Because of strike action there, it's various places throughout the country today. We don't have an up-to-date at 11 o'clock. We may have something at 12 o'clock from the Met Air service. We'll see. Right, and let's just take a very short commercial break before we return with the lovely song from Nan Tom Tammy and from Connemara.
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Fama Singer, that's of course Nan Tom Tommy, and over there in Connemara, what a great lady, and I love playing her music, I have to say. Christy Moran is a good listener of mine, he's up around Kilbannon there in Galway tonight, so how are you doing, Christy? Been asked to include a special shout out for you on the show tonight. We'd also like to say a quick hello to, let me see, where else are we going here? Yeah, another request from Mairead Kine, and Mairead is over there in Club Brack tonight. She listens on a regular basis. Michael, from the Duck Egg Man, who says the ducks are all on strike lately as well. So there you go. Ducks are on strike too. And thanks very much indeed for sharing that with us tonight on the show. Hello to Paddy Higgins there in Club Brack. The very best to him, and to Michael and Caroline Kiley, wherever they may be listening to us tonight from that part of the world. Well, Caroline is anyway, Michael is Limerick. So hello to all there. And also, of course, to Michael and Mary Corrigan back there, Stephen Kine, all the folks, and to the Kennys, and all our good friends back there in that part, Club Brack, lovely part of the countryside. And where else? Oh, yeah, there's a Cayley in the community centre in Corrie next Saturday night, St. Charlestown in Tower Corrie indeed, with the Swallowtail Cayley Band. And they're from Mayo and Sligo, dancing from 9 o'clock until 12. And that's the in Corrie Community Centre this coming Saturday night with the Swallowtail Cayley Band. My own show on the television is on there, started a few minutes ago, so it's running till 12 o'clock, Sky 588 TV tonight. Sky 588 TV. Hello to Bridie Doherty in Kelchma. She's looking forward to the radio and the TV show, so she might miss the request on the radio because she's watching the television show. Hello to Danny and all the folks there in Kelchma tonight as well. Anne O'Brien in Chum is tuned into the show this night. Thank you, Anne, for being with us. Anne Hussey is doing the same, double jobbing there with the watching the television show. And big high five to, she says, from Chum, and loving the show already, and an ear to the radio program as well. So thank you very much indeed, Anne, for that. And Joey Flanagan is with us in Concord in Massachusetts. As usual, I never miss your show, so thank you, Joey, the woman from Elfin. And we thank you very much indeed for that and for all of the lovely messages that are coming into us tonight. Bridie Acton, who mentioned Kilbannon earlier on, shout out to Bridie and her family up there in Kilbannon as well. To Willie McHugh, a regular late night listener of ours, and we say hello to you, Willie. And we, you know, we have a lovely, lovely song coming up. And this is Don Rigsby from America. And I think Joan Baez, a few others recorded this song over the years. Not a very well-known song this side of the world, I have to say, but it's a beautiful song. It's called The Brand New Tennessee Waltz. And this particular version by Don Rigsby is a tribute to the great Ralph Stanley of bluegrass fame in America. And let's take a listen to it. And I do hope you enjoy it here on Midwest Radio's Late Show at the time, 12 minutes after 11.

Isn't that just a fabulous rendition of a great song, the brand new Tennessee Waltz, and just the music, the arrangement, and the wonderful voice of Don Rigsby there carries that off in spectacular fashion, in my opinion. An absolutely gorgeous song from them. Now, just a quick hello to Flo Corcoran, and she's over in Dudley, England. Anything of your choice, Michael. And hello to my brother Danny Burke in Castlereagh, and my family and friends back home around Castlereagh, and some in Australia even. Have a lovely night. And Midwest Radio, hello, and high five to you all from Flo Corcoran tonight. Sending good wishes to Noel Devlin and Sinead there in Galway. They've been on to say hello to us. Eamon McDonald, Dublin, and Bacon says, Michael, I hope you can make the pilgrimage there to Ballyhawn tonight. Batten down the hatches, we'll be listening in. And thanks, Eamon, for sharing that with us on the late show tonight. Now, James Jennings Kong has been on, and he says, let me see, no electricity somewhere there. So, anyway, all day long. See you all back at Cranmore, I think, is it? Soon, maybe tomorrow, I'm not sure. And thunder and lightning as well. So there you go. Bad weather, says James in Kong there tonight. Thanks, James. Hope you're all well up there. And the very best, Greva in Kong indeed. So, yeah, thanks to all of you for those lovely messages into us. Again, tomorrow, Bulger in Kilkenny. I hope she's going to enjoy the next song we have lined up for her there, or for ye. And also, Pat Garvey mentioned Pat. Mary Duffy. Mary is listening to us in Northampton tonight, actually, and sending her very best wishes to us as well. And again, hello there to James, who sent in that another message there from Creva in Kong. Right, after all of that, we are going to also a quick hello to Pat Rock, Pat and Anne Rock there in Ballymann. Pat was talking to Pat yesterday, actually. He says he absolutely loves the new song I wrote there and Eddie Lee recorded in the last few weeks. And we're going to play it for you right now because we are getting an exceptional strong reaction to it, I have to say. And thank you to all who've been in touch in relation to it. So let's see if is there one there that I might be able to go with if there's no request attached to it. Oh, Lord, there is, you know what, I just have to go, I have another song lined up, so I'll have to go with that one. It's a Kilkenny song as well. Anyway, it says, Michael, please play a very special request for Kathleen and Tom Harkin from Lassany, Ballyhawness, a love from Anne and George. And you mentioned the Rosamund Kindness. Tom gives a great rendition of that. Well, this is a song about Kilkenny, and you'll hear a play out of the melody of the Rosamund kind on it. And as I said, Pat Rock there gave it a ringing endorsement when he rang me yesterday from Longford. So we're going to play it brand new from Eddie Lee, put it together there a few weeks ago, I would imagine, and seems to be going down very well. Let's take a listen as he takes us to a trip down to the land of the black and amber. Eddie Lee.

Well, that's Eddie Lee, of course, and his new single there, Here's Tyrone Kilkenny. I've gotten a big buzz on the show, I have to say. Thanks to all who've been looking for it, and again to Pat Rock there in Longford, who absolutely loves the song. One more, and then a very short, tiny break actually coming up after that. Hello to Anne Hext, and she is over in Devon in England, and she says she's enjoying the show, and she particularly asked if we could include this song. As I always say, we can never include, but maybe a certain percentage of requested songs on the show over-requested with numbers. But anyway, that's a while since I played this one, and maybe on the night that's in it, you said you'd love to hear Mick Mulhern sing Stormy Horizons. So here we go.

0: People Heard There, of course, and Stormy Horizons, and requested there by Anne Hextover in England. And good a time as any to tell you about the two Sonnet lists coming in so fast now. It's only 2 weeks away from Monday and Tuesday night, the two big nights down in the Radisson Hotel there in Sligo. And the show starts at 7:45 each night, and it's 2nd and 3rd of November, Radisson Blue Hotel on the Ross Point Road there. And fantastic lineup on both nights. The featured acts on the Monday night, you won't find variety like this on too many shows. We have Sandy Kelly, Joe Moore, Kieran Rosny, Sean Wilson, Aoife Neal, Ian Corrigan, Caitlin Murtha from County Down, Colm O'Donnell, Thomas Maguire and Fiona, Barry Stewart, who's son of the great Gene Stewart, Eddie Gallagher, Paul O'Connor, he's French Park actually, Bernadette Ruddy, Mayo, Eunice Moran, Balhadrine there, Paul Kelly, Donegal, and Tony Martin from Sligo, and the Ryan Turner Band also featuring on that night, the Charlie Arkins from Meath, so that they're all on the one show on the Monday night, the 2nd of November. And another super night on Tuesday night. I mentioned earlier that we're delighted to have the Tully folk group and country group indeed. Multi-talented, the girls there from up around Nisniski, I think it is, in Fermanagh. And they're going to go down an absolute treat on the night. So this will be their first time with us on the show, and really looking forward to them. Also on the show on the Tuesday night, the 3rd of November, will be John Glenn, Sean Cuddy, Mick Mulhern, Eamon McCann, Tony Allen, Myra Fraser, Tony Kerr, the great Tony from County Antrim, and also Father James McDonough, always goes down very well, from Ballymote there and Bunanadden. Pat McKenna from Derry, Jordan McPollen, who's the winner of the curtains the last series there of Lord Shearer, County Down, as far as I know. Aoife McDonough from Gurtsheen, Michelle Murphy from Wexford, Sarah Lyons, Sambal, Edel Fahy from Sligo, and the Ryan Turner Band with Billy Condon on board on the second night. So two fantastic lineups there. There's also the afternoon sessions between 3:30 and 5:30 in the main bar with Mick Mulhern and the lads, Michael Hofstra, Michael Golden and John Costello. And that always sets the mood for the two nights, for the two shows later on, and they are there in the bar after the shows as well, so it's just amazing. Two nights down there, 2 days and two nights. Tickets are €35 each, and they are in big demand. I know I had to provide an extra batch for cars at daybreak today in Ballina, North Edward Street in Ballina. They were down to 2 tickets last night, and there you go. So hello to Anthony and all the team at Daybreak there in North Edward Street in Ballina. They're also, of course, at the hotel reception in the Radisson Hotel in Sligo. You could get them there with the Gillespies there on they're in Tubbercurry. Always a popular venue as well, I have to say. Also, Siobhan's Fashion Scene there in Charlestown, have some. And in Claremorris, you can get them with Eamon and Angela Glenn there, Ballyhaunas Road in Claremorris. And Jan Deck Quinn up there in Tuam, just opposite the Cathedral of St. Charles, have some as well. So they are the actual physical outlets for the tickets as well. And you can also book them to be held on the night if you wish by ringing Patsy on 086-155-1841. They're also available on Ticketmaster, but as I always say, you do play quite a bit extra if you get them there, but it does suit some people, so that's fine too. And there you go, that's it, and it's all happening on the 2nd and 3rd of November, 2 weeks from Monday and Tuesday. An awful night out under the reek, I'd say. Thanks for the song Annie Tipperary Town from all the O'Toole's here in Thornhill under the reek. So hello to them all, and indeed I know them well. That's Michael and Margaret, and of course hello to Mikey and Marion and all of you there, great people, and to all of the extended O'Toole family down there, greetings to you all. Big Tom for Country Roads requested there for John Alcino. We did play Lonesome at Your Table, but anyway, you never know. And also hello to Bridgie and Christina. Leave that one with me for a wee while and I'll see what I can do on it. And it's for Margaret Monaghan, by the way, the request. Now also hello to Tommy Madden, who's tuned into us there in Ackleton, Curran in Ackle tonight. And please play the song My from John Lynch of the Kilfenora Ceilidh Band. Thanks, Michael. That's in from Noel Glenn, and thanks for the spin. So thanks, Noel, for that as well. And also a request for Tom Thornton in Cong, who's enjoying the show. And Pete in Balna says, keep up the good work, and thanks for the song, Michael. You're welcome, Pete, indeed. Now, let me see, before we go at our next one, a very, very short break coming up, and let's take that first.
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0: Okay, welcome back after that short break. Quick hello to Nash, actually. And please play a request for Anne from Swinford, who celebrates her birthday tomorrow, the 15th. And hope you have a great birthday from all your friends, Anne. And thanks very much indeed. We do send very best wishes to you there on the Late Show tonight, actually. Met Anne there a few, not too long ago, actually, somewhere in Casabar. So greetings to you there tonight. And the very best to all of you. And also, here's one that says, from Boston, I think. And, well, anyway, it says, best wishes to Vincent and Carmel Kerrigan, Boston. We had a fantastic weekend with them in Boston, celebrating the marriage of Mairead and John. Wishing them both every happiness in the future from all the family in the Westport area. So big shout out to all of you there in the Westport area, all the Kerrigans and lovely people, actually, over near the Reek there as well. And the very best to all. And to Vincent and Carmel over there in Boston tonight. Hello to Kathleen Callahan and all the folks down there in Swinford, all the Higginses from Kilhome and Kelshama. Greetings to all of you. To Stephanie up there in Galway as well. A shout out to you on the Late Show. In case I forget, I just want to give a mention at this stage. We did mention a little earlier on that St. Bridget's and Bárbara Pierce's are playing in the Roscommon Senior Football Final this coming Sunday over in Hyde Park. Should be a good game. I don't think there'll be much between it. Bridget's are probably favourites based on their fantastic performance there last year as well. Good team, very good team. Pierce's always are a team there that can put it up to them as well. So another day out for the bald Willie Hegarty, no doubt about it. Some boy. And Galway semi-finals are on in the senior hurling. Always follow the Galway hurling quite closely, to be honest. And on Saturday next, it's Clare and Bridge play Tommy Larkins in the first of the semi-finals. And on Sunday, the second semi-final features the defending champions, Loughrea, who take on Crawhwell. So two good games there for Galway hurling fans this coming weekend, and we wish everybody associated the very, very best of luck. Quick hello there to Maura Bradshaw, who's enjoying our show tonight and sending a lovely message to us as well, and enjoying the television show.

It's a great song. I think that has never got the recognition it deserves. He wrote one about Kilsheelan as well, and the Ballad of John Doyle and the Ballad of Jack Doyle, the Ballad of Christy Rings, several good songs. I know some of his family live in the Galway area and they listen into my show, so we say hello to all of them. But anyway, I'm going to play this song that he wrote, and a beautiful song it is. So if you're from the Daisha County, you'll particularly enjoy it, and written by Liam O'Neill, as I said, from Dunmore, Kilkenny, and Paddy O'Brien will sing it for us right now. And Waterford, the place where I was born. Also for Johnny Foley over there in Chicago tonight. So here we go. Paddy O'Brien, the great Paddy from Aglish in the Blackwater Valley.

It's Paddy O'Brien, and we send our continued good wishes to Paddy. Paddy was in hospital there for 2 or 3 weeks lately, and he just might be tuned in down there tonight. I know he'll be watching the television show anyway. So hello to himself and Anne in Waterford, a lovely, lovely Waterford sound. At the same time, it would be almost remiss for us not to mention the terrible tragedy that unfolded there in Waterford there in the early hours, late last night, early hours this morning, which has been making the news all day long. You just wonder what is the country coming to in many ways. It's just terrible, terrible, terrible out. We are 22:12 here on our late show tonight on Midwest Radio, and wherever you tuned in around the country, around the

Thank you very much indeed. These are one of the nights at, on late night radio when, as we always say, we're flying solo. We don't have anybody here with us at all. We have the building to ourselves. And there you go. And we don't have producers. We don't have anybody to help out. And you know what? Some of the national stations there might have ever see the programmes they have. And they must have about 40, 50 producers, assistants, director this, director that. And all they could do, many of them could do it, honestly, if they had people who could just connect with the people out there, very simply. Don't have to be anything major whatsoever. People just love to keep it down to earth. And we're going to continue because we did mention Bernadette Healy earlier on, Woodlawn in New York, watching her TV show over there tonight. But anyway, she said, love to all back home. See you soon from Bernadette in Woodlawn to the folks in Roscommon. And Nigel Ford says hello to us. And of course, Nigel is in Garrymore there tonight. And he says hello to all in Garrymore. The build-up is beginning for the Mayo Senior Football Final next Sunday week. It sure is, against Castlebar Mitchell. So thank you for that, Nigel. And Jose, we might have mentioned Dan earlier on. I think we did, actually. Anyway, Angela Mulvey has been on, and she says, Michael, she says, everyone's favourite night of the week on Sky 588 and Sky Television, all set and ready for the wonderful country music from Angela Mulvey in Monksland at Lone tonight. Thanks, Angela. And also, where else? Borik Devaney says hello to us, and... the list is as long as your arm, Porrick, so I'm going to have to do a chop chop on it, and we'll start halfway down. Maybe we'll say hello to Angela Hannon and Caltra, to Kevin and Liz Keaveney and Glenn and Maddie, Frank Giles and Claire Galway, Henry Fahey and Billy Dempsey, they're up in Galway as well, and might just Father John O'Gorman up there in County Galway, Tullamore, Lack of Country as well, Terry Morgan and Glenn and Maddie and Johnny and Josie Hannon in Newbridge. So we'll leave it at that tonight, and that's from Porrick Devaney in Mount Bellew. Helen Carey, looking forward to a lovely night of music ahead. Thanks, Helen. And also, Teresa Horton is in County Waterford. Well, we'd back definitely dedicate that song to you, Teresa. You're in Emmy Bryan. And a beautiful song there, written by Liam O'Neill from Kilkenny. And Anne Cannon has been on from Clarenbridge. She says, Michael, just love that song, Down the Wrong Road Again. I know you do, and I know why. And Marion Potter does as well. So hello to all up there tonight. And I'm sure you're all looking forward to the hurling at the weekend. Your game is up first, I think. It is indeed. Clarenbridge and the Bridge are playing Tommy Larkins. That would be Cyril Farrell's club area, I think. So, yeah, I'm sure you'll be at the match. And thanks, Anne, for tuning in to us in Clarenbridge tonight. Fair juice to you. Jean Kennedy says hello to some Cork as well. She's enjoying the show. Angela Mulvey says, again, back on to say, safe home if it gets really bad. Do not travel. I don't think it'll be that bad. But anyway, thank you very much indeed for the nice message. Angela George Langan says, thanks, Michael, for playing my new release. Greatly appreciate it. And hello to all. That's in from George Langan there in Dublin tonight. And Feeney says hello to us. And she was out dancing earlier on, so she might have joined us by this stage. She may have, she may not have, but Anne is in Tubber Curry, so hello to all. And Maureen Egan in Tipperary says, lovely song, George Langan, best of luck with it. And that's the message in from Maureen there tonight. And she says, she's watching the television show as well. sounding fab, Michael, on the TV show as well tonight. And and a lovely video, and I'm not sure which song. Oh, John McIntyre it is indeed. So there you go. And thanks very much, Maureen Egan, for that. Very much indeed. And Michael and Kevin. Eunice Moran is going to be with us in Sligo on the Monday night. And that's Monday fortnight now. And here she is with an old new... that doesn't really sound right, does it? An old New Seekers. A song made famous by the... I think it was the new singer, the New Seekers, that had this particular song out. So here's Eunice and Never Ending Love.

Eunice Warren there, and Never Ending Love. And Eunice is with us one of the nights, Monday night actually, Monday, 2 weeks in the shows down there in Sligo. Now, let me pick up on a few others, and thank you very much indeed for all of those that are coming through to us. And here's one that says, Michael, high five, hi to all, looking forward to another great night. And that is in from, not sure, how am I? Can I check it there for a moment? It's Margaret and Paul Carolyn in Manchester tonight. So thank you very much, folks, for that. And also, we'd like to say a quick hello here to Mary. Mary's in France. And let me see. Finally back online, Michael, and I'm so glad to be able to enjoy the music again. And that's in from Mary in France. So what can we say with Mary? I am always sorry that I didn't pursue the French language. Did it up to Intercert in Coleman's and Claremorris. It's a beautiful language, and it was one of my small regrets, I say, that I didn't try a little harder on it. But anyway, from the little I know, all I can say to you is merci beaucoup, mon ami, and thank you very much indeed for that lovely request into us from France tonight on Midwest Radio. And also to John Buggy, who's enjoying our show tonight. Thanks, John, for being with us. Now, somebody actually did mention this to me, and I'm trying to locate where it is. It was a request from Margaret Monaghan, and they asked me if I could play this particular song. Well, we are going to play it. And it's Teresa Garrahy from Innistimon in the County Clare, a young lady. And what a fabulous version she does of this lovely traditional song called The Rocks of Bone.

Oh, there you go. That is a beautiful version. I can't actually find the request there, but a note was for Margaret Mann, and I forget there's some two girls, but I cannot locate it. So if you want to send it in again, you can. But no, Margaret enjoyed that. So there you go. I'd also like to dedicate that to Mary and Michael, indeed, Mary Nary there in Mary down there in Mary. Just getting a blank on it here, Mary, down there in a park in Castlebar area at the moment. And just a quick hello and thanks indeed. I know you love that particular song, Mary Duffinary. That's it indeed, in that area. We dedicate that to you as well there. And where else are we going? Just a quick hello there to Patrick Fox, and Patrick, I mightn't get around because we're flattened with requests tonight. Some Shannon singers, not familiar with her now, Sarah Greenish, you say, who sang with Dolly in 1999, and Carol Rowe from Patrick Fox. Thanks, Patrick, for that. To Eugene O'Connor in Castlereagh, hello to you, Eugene. You're enjoying our show tonight as well. And we'd also like to... say hello. Yeah, we'll go with this song, and it's T.R. Dallas and Old Man Trouble.

Pure Dallas there, and Old Man Trouble, a song made famous by Doc Carroll and the Royal Blues Show Band, 1966, number one in the Irish charts, as introduced by the great Larry Gogan. Now, let me see, where else are we there? Nicola, where's Nicola in Tobercurry? And she says, Michael, the very best, see you in Sligo on the Tuesday, the 3rd of November at the big concert show. Tickets are flying for those shows. And why wouldn't they be with such a massive lineup of artists on both nights? You'll not find so many shows, as I said, with such a variety. Fantastic entertainment. And also a quick hello to Tom Grogan and the Ballyhonis Golf Club team, the very best in the Connacht final this Saturday afternoon at the Ballyhonis Golf Club. So the very best to all of you there, Tommy. And indeed, of course, we say hello to the great Paddy Carney from Turin, who's listening into our show tonight. Many thanks to you as well on our show tonight, Paddy. And also a very quick hello here to Leitrim Carmel, of Carmel in Yonkers in New York. Thanks for the greetings for my birthday earlier on, Muriel Travers in Leitrim. And Muriel, I'm going to go with the Leitrim anthem, if you don't mind, on this one. And this will be taking us towards the news at 12. And of course, it has to be Larry Cunningham and the story of lovely Leitrim.

0: still a great song after all the years. Such a lovely song and very evocative of Leitrim. Just want to remember, maybe in a special way again, just want to say hello to, in case he happens to be listening in to me, Sean Quinn from Leitrim, Clune area. He listens in to the show in Dublin for for several years. And I know Lelia, who's his wife from Connemara, died there very recently. So just if you happen to be listening in, Sean, just a very special shout out to you on the show tonight. And I will be giving you a call over the next few days on the phone, remembering you and remembering special days and special times. And of course, the wonderful trip we had with Phil Mack and the folks to Nashville and Pigeon Forge in Tennessee back in 2018. So Sean, remembering you with that lovely song as well. Lovely Leitrim tonight.
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2: 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Fólam níos mó ag airgrid.ie.
3: At midnight, good evening, I'm Tina Gates. The Taoiseach says the government will provide whatever resources are needed to support the murder investigation into yesterday's deadly arson attack in Waterford. Micheál Martin says the killing of four members of the English family is deeply shocking and has called for urgent action to tackle arson attacks on innocent people. He says the government is determined to stamp out such violence.
4: The situation is extremely shocking in terms of the level of violence. We, as a government, will ensure that the full resources are behind An Garda Síochána. All the resources in terms of counselling and supports are in the area to help children, classmates and so forth.
3: A prayer vigil for the victims in Waterford this evening has heard calls for those responsible to come forward. Pink and blue balloons were released into the sky this afternoon as family and friends gathered outside their house, which remains a crime scene. Later, parish priest Jerry Chestnut told several hundred people at the Sacred Heart Church at the Folly the couple had gone to bed expecting to bring their children to school the following day.
5: An innocent family preparing for a new day should have done what they did every day. Parents preparing their children for school. An innocent family taken from our midst in a most horrific and violent way.
3: Gardaí are assessing the credibility of a threatening email sent to a number of schools today. They're examining the contents of the message and engaging with the educational establishments involved. Any school receiving the email has been urged to contact Gardaí immediately. A 24-hour strike by 300,000 public sector workers has come to an end. Unions are warning, however, of a second strike day next Wednesday if the row over the public sector pay agreement isn't resolved. They do say there is a pathway to talks after comments by the Public Expenditure Minister Jack Chambers. Minister of State John Cummins is appealing to unions to enter discussions.
6: The minister has spoken today and said that priority will be given to pay in terms of discussions, but of course there are a whole range of issues that not only the government wish to discuss, but also the unions wish to discuss, and we're open for that dialogue. It has to be, calm heads and for people to get around the table.
3: Ukraine's President Volodymyr Zelensky says he feels betrayed by Donald Trump and fears his country is losing the United States as a key ally. His comments come during a trip to the UK following Washington's decision to ease sanctions on Russian diesel exports. The president of Microsoft says new laws and regulation are needed for artificial intelligence. Brad Smith told an international conference on AI in Dublin there should be safeguards to protect users.
7: Things like incident reporting, which we have for privacy breaches, if we notify consumers if their privacy has been put at risk, if there's been a hack that has led to the loss of their data, why wouldn't we do the same thing when an AI agent hacks into someone else's network?
3: Status yellow rain warnings are in place for seven counties in the west and northwest tonight. Met Éireann's forecasting heavy rain in Donegal, Galway, Leitrim, Mayo and Sligo from now until 6 a.m. A separate warning for Clare and Kerry remains in place until noon tomorrow. Motorists are being advised to watch out for localised flooding, poor visibility and difficult driving conditions. And a new dinosaur has been discovered from a fossil found on the Isle of Wight. The long-clawed predator is a new species of Megaraptorans, closely related to T-Rex, that lived here around 120 million years ago. Dr. Cassius Morrison led the team who documented the finding.
8: It would have been about 5 metres long, just shorter than the average human, and it's really quite unique, being a very quick, fast and agile predator.
3: And that's your latest news update at 4 minutes past midnight.
9: And in sport, Manchester City lost to defending champions Paris Saint-Germain 4-2 in the Champions League tonight. This was their first home game since being found guilty of 115 breaches of Premier League financial rules. While Liverpool defeated Austrian side LASK 6-3 in a 9-goal thriller, with a hat-trick from summer signing Bradley Barcola. His manager Iriola thought that these goals were bound to happen soon.
10: Even yesterday training, I could feel, no, he was very lively, very, sometimes you feel these things, no, and you never know how he's going to play next day, but it wasn't like a big surprise because we were feeling, no, he was in a good place before the game.
9: Elsewhere, Aston Villa defeated Fenerbahce by 6-0. Real Madrid came back from 3-1 down to beat Roma 4-3, and Troy Pirates Real Betis won 3-2 against Porto. Vinicius Jr. has received a 4-match suspension for pulling Nathan Saliba's hair during Real Madrid's win over Villarreal last weekend. The Brazilian forward will now miss the first Clásico of the season against Barcelona. He was shown a straight red card but had his 2-game ban upgraded to 4 for protesting to the referee. The FAI have confirmed that the Republic of Ireland will play their World Cup playoff final home leg at the Aviva Stadium in Dublin. The girls in green will face Poland in December after winning 12-0 on aggregate against Kazakhstan, winning 4-0 on the night yesterday at Porky Cueve. Ireland last played Poland in April, winning 3-2 in Gdansk before getting a 1-0 win at the Aviva. The attendance for Ireland's home win in April was 18,267. But head coach Carla Ward is looking forward to a tough game against the world-class side and wants a sold-out Aviva. And finally, in Formula One, Red Bull team principal and chief executive Laurent Mekies has signed a new contract until 2031. The French engineer replaced Christian Horner, who was sacked last year. News of the contract renewal comes after Red Bull's first two wins of the F1 season through Max Verstappen at Sepang in Singapore. That's your news and sport. I'm Eve Conway. It's 6 minutes past the hour.
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0: Well, as we move after 12 here, we do have something in here in front of us, and it says Thursday, just a wet morning with fairly widespread rain, heavy in places with a localised flooding, especially in Atlantic coastal counties. That's our areas. Mayo, Galway, parts of Sleat from there. Sligo, of course, Donegal and Clare and all of that. But anyway, moderate to fresh southwesterly winds in the south and east will ease through the morning as light to moderate westerly winds become more widespread, and a clearance to sunny spells with some showers moves into the northwest. The rain will become mostly confined to southeastern and eastern areas by the evening, and winds near Atlantic coast will freshen at times. High temperatures of 12 to 16 degrees tomorrow. So there you are, a bit of news on the weather. And that's it, folks, as we move into the third hour of our four-hour show here on the Wednesday night. Late show coming to you from studios here in Ballyhonest, Mayo, in the heart of the west of Ireland, around the country, around the world.
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0: Midwest Radio. Little horse tonight, but anyway, we'll get through. And we're going to start with, I keep saying it and I will keep saying it. It was a privilege to be part of the golden era of country music in both Ireland and in America. And they just simply don't make singers like this anymore. They don't have singers like this, I should say, anymore. The great voice of Johnny Horton and North to Alaska.

absolutely fabulous. The great voice of Johnny Horton, who's very sadly died at such a young age in a road traffic accident in America back the years. Fantastic singer of country and honky-tonk music. Now, we'd also like at this stage perhaps to send a very special greetings to Evelyn O'Neill. And Evelyn celebrated, we'll say a special birthday, we'll leave it at that, Evelyn, over there in Turmicady. And would you please wish her the very best, as tomorrow is officially her birthday, the 15th of the month. And I know she's tuned in, she loves your show every Wednesday and Sunday night. And we're glad to do that, because I've met her a few times indeed. And if I can, and if I think of it, I might forget, but if we do, we'll play a Scottish song for you, because I certainly know you were born in Scotland. So we say hello to Michael and to all the girls and to all the family there, the O'Neills in Turmicady. And going back the years, some great lady footballers from that family as well. I remember meeting them over the years. So a big, big shout out to you all. And to you, Evelyn, especially in Turmicady. And I hope you enjoyed North to Alaska there. Now, I'd also like to say a quick hello here to Eugene O'Connor in Castlereagh, who says thanks for playing the song there by T.R. Dallas. And Patrick Fox back on to say that he's completed his tribute song to Dolores Kane from Carol Estran, called The Girl from Carol Estran. So well done to you there. Patrick and Peggy Mayock and the Lawn and Claire Morris, best wishes from Claire Anderson. Now, just scrolling through here. Now, here's one that I need to give a shout out to, just after spotting it here, and it came in at 2 minutes, so it's about 10 minutes ago. And thanks very, very much to the person who sent this in to us from Down Ackleway. And it says, Michael, it's the fire service, actually. And it says, could you please advise your listeners tonight that the N84 Castlebar side of Keel Bridge is closed due to a road traffic collision? Okay. That is news coming in from Down Ackleway, I presume there. It says, it says the Keel Bridge anyway is closed due to a road traffic. My apologies, that might be wrong on that. When I hear Keel, I think of Ackle. But anyway, it's at the N84, which is the side of Keel Bridge, is closed due to a road traffic accident, which is, okay, I'll just read it as it is here. You might just clarify what number that road is. I'm not familiar with actual road numbers apart from the N17, to be honest. So somebody from the fire service might clarify that with a quick WhatsApp into us there, and we'll reach out the minute we get it, the N84. Okay. Thank you very much indeed for that message into us. And to all of the people, emergency service and everybody at the scene there, we hope there'll be a successful conclusion to all of that, okay? Now, what am I going to do here? Do we have a song lined up? I think we have, but just trying to find it. Yeah, sorry, I'm a bit horrible.

obviously you're a bit asthma, not a little bit of the asthma coming through. Thankfully, for some reason, I put the inhaler in my pocket this evening, which I use. Sometimes I don't when I'm coming in, but I have it tonight, so that should be okay. So I'm going to take a song here that I actually featured on the television show tonight, and it's a lovely number from Shane Owens. I think his people are from the Cavan area, brought up in England. It's an Andy Irvine composition as a tribute to Woody Guthrie called Never Tire of the Road. Woody Guthrie called Never

recording of that song. It's a great Andy Irvine song, actually, formerly of Plankton, that was young Shane owns. Now, it's just another word in from Mayo Fire Service. Fair juice to you, lads. And it says, the N84 Castlebar side of Kiel Bridge has now reopened. So the previous one has been lifted, that it has closed. And when you hear it's reopened, it usually is better news. So I think that should be, hopefully, good news that... Hopefully nobody seriously injured in that accident. That's what I take from that. And I hope I'm right. So thanks again to the Mayo Fire Service and fair juice to you folks who have been always there, the call out and to all of the

wonderful emergency service teams. They do an extraordinary job, always on call. And we thank you very, very much indeed for sending that in to us here at Midwest Radio, your local community service. And, you know, I'm probably one of the fortunate ones here because this Wednesday night show is the only show that goes after 12 o'clock in the night, midweek, and the Monday to Friday show. And it is always open for people to send in those emergency services. You don't get that on any other, as far as I know, regional radio station after maybe after 10 o'clock, certainly not after 12 o'clock, Monday to Friday, and that's for sure. So thank you very much indeed to the folks there, and we hope nobody has been seriously injured in that accident. Now, another one says, and thank you the best. Thanks, Michael, listening to the show. Best music, Old Man Trouble, of course, and Lovely Leitrim, two of my favourite songs. Thanks for everything from John and Noreen Lyons and Rylan in County Cork, who have been on to say hello to us there tonight as well. Many thanks for that indeed. And let me see what we have up next here. We have, I'm just going to take this one for a moment, and it's in from America, Maryland, Kent Island, Maryland, USA, and it says, tuned into you tonight in Kent Island, Maryland, where it was 28 degrees Celsius, a beautiful day. Very rarely would we have a warm day like this in October over here. Kent Island is the largest island in the Chesapeake Bay that has 11... That's absolutely extraordinary. It has 11,684 miles of shoreline, mostly in Maryland. It joins the Atlantic Ocean at Virginia Beach in Virginia. We have Charlestown on the western shore. There you go. And the town of Charlestown and the town of Mayo on the eastern shore. So town named Charlestown, isn't that amazing? Oh, sorry, that is quite extraordinary. They have a place called Charlestown on the western shore and a town called Mayo on the eastern shore of Kent Island. So there must have been some Mayo people in Maryland in the 1700s. That is worth... that's worth a bit of research, actually. And that's in from Ed and Teresa O'Brien with strong connections to Castlereagh. Thank you very much indeed. That's absolutely amazing. I would not have been aware of that in Chesapeake Bay there. And a town called Charlestown on one side of it, and of Kent Island, and a town called Mayo on the other side. Well, that is something special. Now, let's go with, and we'll go back to Evelyn, who's celebrating her birthday now, gone 12 o'clock in Turmacady. And you know what? I did promise, if I thought of it, I'd play a Scottish song, and we will. Myra Fraser, great singer. She's from Aberdeen, actually, and she's going to be with us. She's one of the acts with us on the Tuesday night down in Sligo. Tuesday fortnight, actually, now. 3 weeks from last night. She's a brilliant performer, always goofed down a treat. And here she sings a song about her home area, all about the Northern Lights of Aberdeen. Hopefully coming up right now, Myra Fraser.

0: Myra Fraser there from Scotland, and the story of the open, the story of Aberdeen, which is a lovely song indeed, the Northern Lights of Aberdeen. So again, happy birthday to Evelyn O'Neill over there in Turmicady. Tuned away tonight.
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0: Now, as we're doing this, we're actually just, this is things of live radio. Sometimes when a song comes into your mind and you haven't played it for quite some time, and then all of a sudden you decide you might try and pick it up on the system here, and I've got it. It's a while since I played this one. Oops, it's nearly gone away on me there for a moment. So we just take that back a wee bit, and we dedicate this here to Anna there in Kilkelly tonight, who's enjoying our show, and also Patricia Farher over in Tuam. Greetings to you on the late programme. And Michael, greetings to the Mayo team here in Chicago for a few days. Just want to wish them a very happy trip, and from the Mayo supporters, especially the Turmicady followers, and greetings to all of you there tonight. Well, we do wish them the very, very best over in Chicago. Absolutely. And we'll play a Mayo song very soon for them indeed as well. So now, thank you very much indeed for that, whoever sent that into as well. The song The Rocks of Bond that I played earlier on for Margaret Monaghan, a special lady, was actually requested for her birthday, with lots of good wishes from Bridgie and Christina. I just did come across it a little later on. I didn't know where it vanished on me, but there you go, and we have it there. So what a lovely message. I said that was from Ed and Teresa O'Brien. I'm going to have to check up Kent Island, and you never know, there could have, there must be a Mayo connection there, as you said, Charlestown on the western shore, and the town of Mayo on the eastern shore of Kent Island, Chesapeake Bay there. How special is that? So now, and also another message here. Apologies, yeah. Yes, it says, Michael, the Inn 84 is the Castlebar to Ballon Robe Road. Gail Bridge is on that road. That's, I actually know where that bridge is now. When I hear Keel, Mayo, you think of Achill, obviously, but I was thinking, I don't remember a bridge in Keel. So, it's up there where the either side of, what do you call it, Janie, the other lake there. I know it's only about 2 miles down from the racecourse in Ballon Robe. I know exactly where you're talking about now. It comes to my mind, and thank you very much indeed for that. And that's actually in from Jimmy, actually, in Strait. So thanks, Jimmy, for that. When you say it to me, it comes back to me straight away. I know exactly where it is, indeed. So now, let's see. Yeah, it's time for a song from one of the greats of American country music, the late, great George Jones, The Story of the Open Pit Mine.

Ah, that's an unusual sound there from the great George Jones. And did I get that to Kieran Mongi there in Castlebar as well? Now, a lovely message in all the way from Cleveland in Ohio. It's in from Noreen Dean. She's been watching the television show over there online. How about that, as they say? Thank you, Noreen. She says, Michael, enjoyed your TV show tonight. Thanks for the shout out as well. Listening to you now on Midwest Radio over here in Cleveland. I look forward to your shows every week, to the great music. Have a great night and God bless. And thanks again from Noreen Dean. Noreen, that is a special, special message, and we love to you and to all your family, to all the Ballycry connections as well. The very, very best to all of you. Very special message, and we thank you, Noreen, for that. Great to hear from you. Sarah McEvely also sent us a lovely message this evening, and she is in Kilawalia. She's back from, they were over there in the Blue Ridge Mountains recently, in Virginia and Tennessee and Bristol and all of that. So special hello to you. And she says as well, just the best ever over there. We had the Sam Maguire Cup in school on Monday with none other than Andy himself. What a that would be in Lewisburg, I presume. What a fabulous person in every regard. Looking forward to chatting to you about the Carter family fold. What an amazing experience. Thanks, Michael. We'll keep on the sunny side, as you say yourself. A beautiful message there. So hello to Sarah and Andy down there and all the McEvelys in Kilawalia tonight, who are listening in and enjoying our show. So many thanks to all of you. Bill O'Connell and Carmel send their very best wishes. They're enjoying the show near Ballinlough and Roscommon tonight. Thank you so much indeed for that. Another man who will be joining us on the show in Sligo is Pat McKenna, and he's from 5 Mile Strait, which is near the Glenshane Pass in Derry, not too far from the famous Shepherd's Rest that's in the Myola River song, which reminds me to say a quick hello to Martin and Maureen Lavin and Walsey and Merseyside tuned into us as well. This is a song I wrote, well, it says here it's on, I think it was loaded on the system in 2019, so I probably would have written in 2019. So let's take it, and the singer is Pat McKenna, and he'll be with us on the Tuesday night along with 14 other acts for a wonderful, two wonderful nights there actually in the Radisson Blue Hotel in Sligo on Monday and Tuesday, the 2nd and 3rd of November. But also dedicated to Michael and Eileen Gillespie down there in Sligo as well, and Joey over in America. So here we go with A Woman's Love Outshines Them All. The singer, Pat McKenna.

Pat McKenna's song I recorded there some years ago at Load to Pat, and Mary up there in County Derry tonight, the great county of Derry. A shout out to you. On our late show, as we hit just after 25 to 1 here in the night in this part of the world. And Load to Patsy Cairns there, and she says she's in Clare-Galway enjoying the show. Love the television show. Where's Carl Jackson playing in Belly? Or did I take it up wrong, Michael? A lovely singer, and Don Williams for Patsy Cairns in Clare-Galway tonight. Patsy, I will explain that to you in just a moment, actually, and would also like to say a quick hello there to Dixie, who's enjoying our show. Love that last song as well. Greetings to you on that one. And where else are we going here? So now, you heard me on the radio show there about the television show tonight about the Arkansas Farm, but which I'll try and maybe play before the show ends tonight. Now, it's Ashley Campbell who was actually with him singing the song. She's the banjo player there. And Ashley is doing a special show here in the Friary in Ballyhaunis, and it's on next Saturday night week, which is the 24th of October at 8 o'clock here in the town of Ballyhaunis. And she's daughter of Glenn Campbell, of course, and said born in Phoenix, Arizona, 1986. And that song, of course, she was born in a town, that a city that became her father had made synonymous as well, of course. A few songs about that, actually. Charlie Bright had a song about anybody going to San Antonio or Phoenix, Arizona. But Glenn Campbell had a beautiful song as well, By the Time I Get to Phoenix, which was written by Jimmy Webb, who wrote a lot of his great songs, Linesman for the County and others. But Carol Jackson actually wrote a song. He was a member of the band. He travelled with Glenn Campbell on various occasions, and they did a tour of Australia several years ago.

Now, that tour, he wrote the song Arkansas Farm Boy, dedicated to the life of Glen Campbell growing up in a small farm in Arkansas. So that's the basis of that particular song. So Carol isn't over on the tour, but Ashley is, and she will be performing country, Americana music and all of that here in Ballyhonus next Saturday night week. The tickets are €25 each, and they're available from the gym, Coscutters here in Ballyhonus. Eugene's in the place. And also on Eventbrite online, and McHugh's Cafe here in Ballyhonus as well, and I presume on the night as well. So I hope to actually get there first part of the concert anyway, because I have another appointment in Shrule on the same night, and that is for the to draw the winning ticket for the Massey Ferguson 35 tractor, and it's a promotion there by the Shrule and Vintage Club, and they'd asked me to draw the ticket in Craddock's in Shrule next Saturday night week, the same night. So if the concert ends around 10:30, I'll be able to be shrewd for around 11:30, which is the time the draw is down for. And there you go, Father Higgins asked me to give that a mention, and it's happening Saturday week, and tickets for that. Jeannie Mac, I am out of space, I'm out of whatever else, I'm out of breath here nearly, and tickets for that are €20 each, or 3 for 50, and they'll be available right up to the night in Craddock's next Saturday night week, and that's the top price, a Massey Ferguson 35. Jamie, what would you do with that now if you won that? I'm telling you, I'd have to sell it again. And there's also a second prize of a two-night stay in the lodge in Ashford Castle, third prize of a toolbox with cabinet and tools and all that, and also prizes third, fourth and fifth of 200 and 100 euros. So now, there you go. Got a lot in on that one, Patsy, I have to say. In the meantime, where am I going? I honestly don't know. I am, at this stage, bogged-dyed. I am bogged-dyed. And I'm not bogged-dyed anymore. We had a request in there for the folks in Chicago who said quite a number of the Mayo team are out there. And you know what, lads? I have to dedicate this to you. And we have lots of great, great listeners and very loyal listeners in Chicago over the years. It's a great, it has a very strong Mayo connection, and especially a Tommy Cady connection. And also Eris and Swinford and a few other areas in Mayo that have very, very close ties to Chicago. Well, this is the song that Kevin Prendergast recorded and never got a chance to hear, because it was a song that could not be played, like the bottle of whiskey that I, Scotch whiskey that I had a report on in the Mayo News there, that it was not to be opened until Mayo won the All-Ireland final, and that was down in Campbell's Pub at the foot of the Reek, Murrisk, and we think it's dated back to around 1996 or 97 when Mayo lost in a replay to Meath and lost to Kerry in 1997. And I think it was Owen Campbell or Micheál who inscribed that not to be open. It was a top-class bottle of a certain brand of Scotch whiskey. And I did the story there on the Mayo News recently. Got a huge response, actually. And it was opened, actually, in the Gill family. Andy's the first cousin of my own. He was married to Anne Campbell from the pub at the Butt of the Reek. And they opened it on the night that Mayo won the All-Ireland final, 30 years later. And amazingly, his nephew and his grandnephew, Owen McGrail, was a member of the Mayo team, and I had the privilege of having a wee sup from that same bottle about 3 weeks ago, 2 weeks ago or so. So anyway, after all of that, here we go with Kevin Prendergast and the song. They did just have to change two or three words in it, but that was done expertly in Galway, and here it is. Kevin Prendergast, and here's to the men of Mayo 2026, the great KP.

advice of Kevin Ferndigas too, had so many great friends in Galway and Roscommon and Sligo and Leitrim and all over the country, as they had here in Mayo, and was so, so popular with the Irish over in England all the years, and indeed on Gertie Byrne's cruises in America and up in the Catskill Mountains, and his trips to Chicago to Gaelic Park, and he was just an absolute legend. It never changed, the great KP. Yes, sorry about that. Memories coming back of a special friend over the years. Now let's quick hello as well. I know, just I mentioned William McHugh earlier on there, and just a special hello there to Breeda Hyland, who wrote delivered a lovely poem of her own at the a poem and a pint at the Mayo Atlantic Words Festival down there in Castlebar. Fantastic venture. Oh, it's going for 10 years or so now, but it was brilliant. And we were down there at the launch of the book there, Never Stop Dreaming, by Ed McGrail and Anthony Hennigan and Michael McLaughlin. And it was a great night there last Thursday night. And to all the people who are doing the books, Liam Horn is actually doing a book launch there. I'll check that out again. I know it's on, actually it was to be somewhere else, but it's now on in the Mitchells, Castlebar Mitchells, there at the beside the McHale Park this coming Friday night, and we wish Liam the best with his book as well. And I'll be joining Pete Costello for the launch of his book, and that is coming up on, I think it's let me see, the 1st of November, and it's on in Julian's in Midfield. It's Sunday night, so I'll have to skip it from 7:30 there to the late show on Midwest Radio, but I wish Pete the very best as well. So well done to Breeda Hyland up there, Ballyglascore, down Carnegie country on the Mayo Galway border, and it's actually printed in the Mayo News this week. And thanks indeed to all. Maureen Tipperary says, thanks so much, Michael, for playing my request. Actually, I asked you for The Tragic Romance. I was trying to think who it was, Maureen. It was you. And we did play that by Big Tom on the television show tonight. And I just love that. And Tom did a great job on it. So thanks, Maureen in Tipperary, for sharing that with us as well. And Mary Harris says hello to us from Sligo, enjoying the show, wonderful country music, and as always, I'm looking forward to your concerts in Sligo, Michael, in November. Martin and Mary Harris here in Castle Connor, not too far from Inniscrone, of course, in West Sligo there. Many thanks to you there. Maria Deegan loved the television show tonight. She's a knock. Hello to Maria and John. Thank you very much indeed for sharing that with us as well on the late show. And also hello there to June Tyler, who really enjoyed the show tonight and sends our very best regards to us here on Midwest Radio tonight. Patsy Kearns mentioned this song. Well, here it is, actually. And Ashley Campbell will be here in Ballyhawness next Saturday night week. Hard to believe it. The daughter of the legendary Glenn Campbell. And got such a land when I saw the... I think it's Margaret Nestor here in Ballyhawness that mentioned that to me first. Now, before we go any further, and... Glenn says, Michael, do you know Jack Coyne, the Jack Coyne Mayo captain, celebrates his 26th birthday around now? A cool head on such young shoulders, and bless him, from Noel in Galway. Well, there you go, Noel. Thanks very much indeed. Somebody actually did mention that to me, and I forgot to say it. So to Jack Coyne, I was talking to him at the hurling match, actually, the hurling final at the last day. Injury kept him out of that, or he would be playing like Fergal Boland was for Tourian on the hurling team as well, on the Ballyhawness hurling team. So there you go, and we'll dedicate that last song to him by Kevin Prendergast also, and to all the Chicago crowd, the Turmacady and the Mayo crowd out in Chicago. Have a great weekend. Fair juice to you all. Well, here's the beautiful song called The Arkansas Farm Boy, featuring Carl Jackson and Ashley Campbell. Coming your way right now.

that was, of course, the music there of Carol Jackson and Ashley Campbell. And Ashley will be here in Ballyhaunis. Ballyhaunis, imagine that, next Saturday night week. And look forward to actually, hopefully, meeting her before the show as well and enjoying the show. Thank you very much indeed for your lovely messages into us. And we have an hour and 10 minutes to go on our show, and people are still sending in. There are lots of messages here. And well, here's a lovely, lovely one in. And it says, let me see. Michael, Jeanette Hunt here in Knock. Jeanette, including me. How are you? Formerly of Mace, of course. And thank you to all the amazing musicians who were in Eileen's in Ahamore tonight, and the wonderful Joe Byrne for his welcome tonight for our cousin John Cairns from Philadelphia, now Westport. So delighted to pass on good wishes there, Jeanette, tonight. Thank you very much indeed. Well done to John Cairns as well, and of course to the great Joe Byrne, who does the shows here on Wednesday Tuesday nights, and before me on the Sunday nights as well. So hello to you and to all the folks in Cluny tonight, and to Mary and Kelsey Bow, and to all the extended family circle there, and to and the folks there in Mace as well. Greetings to all of you there tonight. And Jerry, I think it's Jerry Sweeney, is it? Maybe it is, maybe it's not. Jerry, let me see, can I pick up who that is? It is Jerry Sweeney, actually, a shrewd connection. Then he says, Michael, if you pull my name out for the tractor in Craddock's and Shrewl on a Saturday night week, I won't sell it. Good luck in Craddock's for the draw, and good timing with Kevin's song there about me as well. Loved it. And thanks, Jerry. Hello to you all in Arlington over in America there tonight. Many thanks indeed for that lovely message into us. Now, another one says here, it's... hello, how are you? And let me see, Michael, BT. You have me guessing on this one. Can I find out? I think I can. I think it's BT and Mayo Abbey. And thanks, Bernard. I'm sure I'm right on that one. So thank you, Bernard, for that. Tuned in to us tonight, late into the night from Mayo Abbey. And thanks. Another lovely message in from Kathleen and Belle. TV show was absolutely lovely tonight. I watched every bit of it, and now the radio show, and loving the radio program. Good night to Breach there in Ballardreen, and to Nancy in Swinford. That's in from Kathleen in Ball there. Hello to Kevin and Mary Glenn. They are good listeners of ours in Mason, Barnet, Carroll as well. Shout out to you there tonight. And we'd also have so many requests and so many different trying to catch up with, and never possible to do all of them, but if we can just move back a page or two here and see if I can pick up on something else. Jenny, yeah, somebody there was asking for a song from Sean Welch, originally from Damore, living in Galway, and might have the song you requested, but we do have a song from him. And in relation to the song requested by Martin Fleming from Clonburn, and it's a good song, and I have played it a few times, but it is only available on a CD, and I can't bring all my CDs in with me every night, buckets of them. So maybe if I think of it, maybe Sunday night or next Wednesday night, we might be able to oblige on that. Big Martin, of course, was very, very popular. Looked like Big Tom in many ways, Martin, over there in Clonburn, and somebody was looking for a song, Martin Fleming. So I don't have it in my time, but we're going to take a song from Sean Welch on the programme, originally from Dunmore, living in Galway, and here he is with the Country Standard.

0: Yeah, there you go. And that is, of course, Sean Welch there from Dunmore and Living in Galway for some folks there who were looking for a song from him, and also Martin Fleming, which I would have on a CD, but we don't have it on our system here. So it's basically totally depending on the CD of Rodney's Glory and Kevin Rohan and the folks there. Which reminds me to say hello to Monica Nocton there in Clare Morris as well. How do you, Monica? Hope all is good with you. And BT in Mayo Abbey says no flies on you there, Michael. I guarantee you this hour of the night I get into Mayo. So there you go, Bernard. Thank you very much indeed, and to all the wonderful Trinch family, my cousins indeed, and a shout out to all of you there tonight. And the folks and Rona and the folks over there in Carrick, in Crossmolina, in Carrick, in Carrick and Shannon as well, and Summerhill, a shout out to all of you there tonight as well. Now here's one in from Delaware, and it's in from Bobby in Rehoboth Beach in Delaware, and he says, Michael, great show, listening to you, just recovered from teaching and calling Kayleigh's, good man, I never knew you were into that now, recovered from teaching the calling, that's a big part of Kayleigh's, all weekend for the 52nd annual Philadelphia Kayleigh Group's Festival of Trad Music and Dance. But the highlight of the weekend was meeting Swinford's own Breege Rowley and seeing her film All Our Yesterdays, fabulous documentary, and an even better person. So big shout out to Breege Rowley there, probably from Clune Finish, I would imagine, but maybe not. I might be wrong. So hello to you, Breege, and that's in from Bobby in Rehoboth Beach in Delaware. What a lovely message into us tonight on the late show, with more in from San Francisco and different places. Now I just want to say, go back to one that I thought I'd have got around, and you know, somebody else requested another song from Pat McKenna tonight, and sorry, John Boogie, and you requested, both of them were songs I'd written myself, so it's a toss up. So John, you are guaranteed top place with Sunday Night if you request that song. A song I wrote back the years called Whatever Happened to Bobby McGee, and I think John Boogie is the most person listening to our show that loves that song, and he does because he keeps requesting it, and others have said to me this is a song that should have been picked up by others, especially in America, so maybe someday. So Sunday Night we will give that a lash for you, John, all going well. So thank you very much indeed in up there around Talla in Dublin tonight. The very best to you, and I hope you enjoyed the other song we played from Pat McKenna. A mention of that area, quick hello to Margaret Collins and Rathcool, not too far from you there on the next dual carriageway in who loves her show up there in Dublin. And yeah, we're catching up with it quite a bit at this stage, but in the meantime we're going to go with a song that I don't think anybody has ever objected to in my life playing it. It's just one of the really special songs. And if Sheila's listening in to us in Coral and Ackle, well, she will endorse this as well. And also, I'd say Molly and Ballina. And here we go with Rolly Daniels.
1: Hello, darling.